0: a new home in Key West, Florida.
1: I'm going to say super simple. Fraud will destroy Obamacare.
0: They are also conducting additional verification on more than 400,000 other enrollees.
2: That's Jessica Rosenthal reporting. Lionel Richie has been hospitalized again. According to a spokesperson, Richie underwent treatment for atrial fibrillation, or AFib. According to the rep, everything went fine with the procedure, and Richie is recovering. He is taking time off his tour with Earth, Wind, and Fire. Now let's get a look at your WBT weather forecast.
3: Thunderstorms rumbling around tonight, some with heavy downpours, mid-60s. It's warm again tonight, but a big change starting tomorrow for the first full day of fall tomorrow. Showers in 67 degrees. By Friday night, we're talking low temps in the 40s. It's going to be jacket weather for the top of the weekend. I'm meteorologist Scott Lariemore on Charlotte's FM News Talk, 107.9 WBT.
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2: 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Here's Sharon Thorsland.
5: The Hornets have acquired shooting guard Buddy Hield from the Hawks. Hield has averaged over 14 points a game over his 10-year career, shooting nearly 40% from three. In exchange for Hield, the Hornets sent Dorian Finney-Smith to Atlanta. They also received second-year guard Ryan Nembhard and cash as part of the deal. The Toronto Raptors are giving star Kawhi Leonard a two-year contract extension worth $115 million. The Panthers have added an experienced returner to the mix today, signing receiver Amir Smith-Marset to the practice squad. Smith-Marset was in Carolina in 2023 and through the 2024 offseason. He spent the past two seasons with the Giants. The Panthers are off today. They'll be back on the practice field tomorrow ahead of Sunday's game at Cleveland. The Giants getting some bad news on quarterback Jackson Dart. He is likely out for an extended period of time and possibly the entire season after hurting his knee in last night's loss to the Rams. The Bears are already dealing with an injury to starting quarterback Caleb Williams, and now backup Tyson Bagent is in the concussion protocol. That means third stringer Case Keenum could be the starter Monday night against the Eagles. The Falcons have placed starting cornerback A.J. Terrell on IR with a groin injury. Packers starting right tackle Zach Bacobelli tore his patellar tendon on Sunday. He'll miss the rest of the season. I'm Sharon Thorsland, WBT Sports.
2: 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I'm Mike Pacheco, WBT News.
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7: All right, here we go. Hour two, ladies and gentlemen, is underway. It's underway and underwear. Oh, man, I am a card, aren't I? I am just a card. Thanks for listening. I appreciate it. Got some craziness going on tonight, as usual. 704-570-1079 is the phone number. If you want to call that and talk to me with your voice, you are welcome to do so. You're also welcome to text, thanks to Keffer, Chrysler, Dodge, Jeep, Ram, the family store. Mike Pacheco was just reporting on Lionel Richie being back in the hospital. He's been having some health issues lately. This is his second time to go back into the hospital. He was just released, I think, 2 days ago, and then back in. He played a clip of the song Truly by Lionel Richie If I'm not mistaken, that is from his first album as a solo. Truly. Now, this is really bad because I hate that Lionel Richie is going through health issues, not just because I'm a big fan of his music. I'm not like that. I'm not like the, you know, that type to just fawn all over a celebrity because they're talented or whatnot, but he's a good person too. He's a very nice.

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0: Now, wasn't that nice? Don't we all feel better now? I know I do. I really do. I really do feel that way. When you got something that's just heavy, and like I came on tonight, just, I mean, pretty much raging about these race hustlers and all in this Nolan Wells case. So yeah, just take a minute and chill. Now, one of the things I like so much about that song is that there is a movie from the 80s that was a major part of my teen years. Because it had nakedness in it. It was one of those 80s movies, those B-teen movies like that. It was called The Last American Virgin, and that song was in the movie, which I consider that to be probably the number two sad breakup song of all time. Both of the top two sad breakup songs of all time came from that movie, The Last American Virgin. There's that one, and then the other one is Just Once by Quincy Jones and James Ingram. That's the number one breakup song of all time. And if you say, well, who says? I say. If you never heard it, go look it up. Get on the YouTubes or the iTunes or the Spotify's or whatever you do. Just Once by Quincy Jones and James Ingram. You know that song, Lonnie Ray?
1: I don't know that song.
0: You don't know Just Once? Okay, well, then you know what's going to happen. I'm going to have to play it out of this break. We're going to turn this into a full music show. I don't even care. All right, so the number one breakup song of all time, according to me, The Authority, is coming up next. Hang on.
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3: Feeling rich again tonight with high humidity and slow-moving downpours and thunderstorms capable of dumping heavy rainfall in the mid-60s for tonight. But then a big change-up starting tomorrow. Light showers tomorrow, high temperatures in the 60s tomorrow, and by Friday night, 49 degrees on the thermometer, believe it or not. I'm meteorologist Scott Lariamore on Charlotte's FM News Talk, 107.9 WBT.
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0: Yes. Here we are. Back at it, ladies and gentlemen. Unapologetic in your face conservatism. We got the tism. And it's big, baby. It's big. Not ashamed. Proud conservative. 704-570-1079. That's the phone number. We're talking about Lionel Richie being in the hospital. So we hope the best for him. He's a good guy. He's a very good guy. And super talented, obviously, goes without saying. Lionel Richie's one of the best. And I played my favorite Lionel Richie song, which was when he was with the Commodores. It's called Oh No. And I said it's the number two breakup song of all time. Best breakup song. And then people were writing in other songs that are good breakup songs. You know, I'll Always Love You by Dolly Parton. Still by the Commodores. Somebody said that's a good one. But the song Oh No was in one of my favorite movies as a teenager called The Last American Virgin. And it was one of those 80s teen movies. But it showed nakedness and sexual relations in it and stuff. So obviously a budding teenage boy going to be all about that, which I was. You know, the hormones and whatnot. But that movie had all these great 80s songs in it. And it also had what I consider to be the number one best breakup song of all time. And Lonnie Ray, you say you have never heard the song Just Once by Quincy Jones and James Ingram.
1: Play it for me, man.
0: And I say that you have heard. When you hear it, you'll say, oh, yeah, I know that song. All right, here we go. Listen. Not yet?

0: Come on. Come on. Dang it. Tell me now.
1: Okay. I know it now.
0: I know you know.
1: Man, I got to get you to karaoke, man. We gotta go to a karaoke, man.
0: Oh, you think? And only times I've done karaoke, I do kind of a James Taylor impression, and that's about the only time I did karaoke. I take that back. I used to do Curtis Lowe, Ballad of Curtis Lowe by Lynyrd Skynyrd.
1: Okay.
0: As a karaoke song. That was pretty good. But now, listen, everybody's sending in their best breakup songs now. So we're cutting completely off track from the issues. But this is fun, right? We're having fun. It's not all about the issues all the time, ladies and gentlemen. Plus, that means I'll have material left over for tomorrow. All right, listen. Okay, so we're talking about breakup songs. This is another one. Listen, this is one of my favorite breakup songs. Just turning it into a request jukebox. This is my favorite country singer of all time, Tracy Lawrence. It's called Paint Me a Birmingham. Listen to this story.

0: I do the show from my palatial Lake Norman estate, so I know my wife is in the other room thinking, what in the world is he doing singing at the top of his lungs in there when he's supposed to be railing on liberals? See, that's, again, the beauty of not being a real radio host, a real news talk host, and not having any ratings. You can do pretty much whatever, you know? Just having fun. You know what I'm saying?
1: Yeah.
0: I mean, this is the most fun I've had in weeks on this show. You know what that tells me? That tells me I probably need to stick with music radio. Don't you think, Lonnie? Oh, this is a good one. Somebody said Sad Eyes by Robert John. Yeah, that's a good one. Sad eyes, turn the other way. I don't want to see you cry. George Jones, he stopped loving her today. But that was not as much of a breakup song because she died. Does that count? Can you count that as a breakup song, Lonnie, if you're singing about her dying?
1: No, absolutely not.
0: Because I think that's what that one's about. Placed a wreath upon the door. Isn't that about somebody dying? I think so.
1: Possibly, yeah.
0: Yeah. And other people comment and say, yeah, the greatest Commodore song was Easy. Somebody said, that's why I'm easy. I'm easy like Sunday morning. But you also got to put Too Hot to Trot. That's a good Commodore song. You ever DJ any old people parties that want that kind of stuff, Lonnie?
1: Oh, yeah.
0: You do?
1: Yeah.
0: Oh, wait, I'm sorry. The George Jones song is not about her dying. It says it's about him dying.
1: Oh,
0: but yeah, because he said he would love her until he dies. Well, he stopped loving her today because he had passed. That's what it makes sense now. I'm going to get in trouble for saying this among the old white people, but I've never been much of a George Jones music fan. I know. Hank Williams either. Junior, yes. Regular Hank Williams, no. Never been that much of a fan. Okay, John, I got it. He said he finally stopped loving his ex-wife because he died. Okay. I got you. I got it. Thank you, though. Appreciate it. All right, look, I got to take a break. Taking your request now on the All Request Hour. 704-570-1079. We'll do dedications coming up next. Hang on.
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10: All right, look at this. For the first time ever on my show, we have a breaking story, and it's not weather-related. Look at this. I'm getting big time here. Mike Pacheco has a breaking story for us in regards to the school board situation.
11: A late addition to the agenda leads to a firing. I'm Mike Pacheco in the WBT News Center. Breaking news, CMS board has voted tonight to fire CMS Superintendent Crystal Hill. It was a narrow 5-4 vote. Charlita Hatch, Liz Monterey Duval, Dee Rankin, Stephanie Steed, and Shamaya Haynes voted in favor, while Anna London, Monty Witherspoon, Cynthia Stone, Lenora Shipp voted against. Now, Hill was suspended over the summer after an investigation into her tenure. The board originally planned to release details of that suspension tonight. This comes as the board was going to vote on removing board chair Stephanie Steed, but an hour before the meeting, she announced she was stepping down from chair but remaining on the board. Superintendent Hill released a 224-page memo last week outlining financial improprieties from the board implicating Sneed. Then Friday, Mecklenburg District Attorney Spencer Merriweather announced that he had asked the SBI to investigate CMS. Stay tuned to BT This Morning beginning at 6 a.m. tomorrow with updates from Mark Garrison, Bo, and Beth.
10: Whoa.
0: Seemed like I went to Crystal Hill one time. They had a nice lake up there at Crystal Hill. Wow. Doesn't seem to be going well for the school board, does it? What a turn of events. It's craziness. All right, but how about, listen, I'm gonna go ahead and act like I'm big time. I got a breaking news story on my show that didn't knock me off the air because it's weather related. That's pretty cool. Look at me. I'm getting so big. I don't know what that was, but I'm pretty sure it was on my end. That sound. I mean, I'm just trying to order some cigars. That's all I'm doing. That is all I'm doing. There is a disturbing story that I'm just seeing here that was posted on the Daily Wire, which is Ben Shapiro's network news organization. I don't know if you've kept up with this or not, they've been doing something in Canada that is so sick, so perverted, so demonic. You know, Canada is not the same as it was, you know, back when we were young. Canada is not a free country anymore. Canada is a socialist slash communist hellhole for the most part. And one of the things that they've really been pushing lately is government, well, they call it government-assisted suicide, but it's actually government murder. It's euthanasia. Because, you know, the government healthcare system has to, you know, thin people out because, you know, it costs too much to keep all of these people, you know, into their old years. You know how we used to talk about with Obamacare whenever the media railed on Sarah Palin for saying there were going to be death panels? Well, that's what this is in Canada now. So government controlled medical care leads to death panels. They call it MAID. It's an acronym for Medical Assistance in Dying. Well, it says this 83-year-old Canadian Christian grandmother was forcibly euthanized in the MAID program, her family says. 83-year-old Bridget Stegman, a devout Christian grandmother with stage 4 stomach cancer, was euthanized against her will despite repeatedly refusing euthanasia due to her faith. Her family alleges she failed a basic cognitive test, wept that she'd made a mistake, and died with her hands clasped in prayer after a botched IV left her covered in blood. Euthanasia is state-sponsored murder, basically, is what it is. And this has been growing in Canada. Now, why is that a big deal? Because what do the Democrats want for us? What is their ultimate, I mean, if they could get their fantasy issue passed, other than kill all conservatives, put all conservatives to death, what would it be? It would be complete top-down government control of our healthcare system. That's their number one fantasy. They get aroused when they talk about it. Look at that alleged Islamic terrorist, Abdul Rahman El Sayed, in Michigan, running for senator, which, by the way, he's surging in the polls. Looks like he's going to win that race. Being an alleged Islamic terrorist and all, or at least Islamic terrorist supporter, and being supported by Islamic terrorists, allegedly. And also being the alleged boyfriend of Hassan Piker. People are talking that they are lovers for one another. That's what people are saying. Look, I'm just telling you what I heard. But I do know for a fact that he's wearing the crap out of that that extra medium V-neck black T-shirt. He needs to get onto something else. He's acting like he's Johnny Cash. He's got some kind of trademark black outfit. He also is, you know, people say that he wears that to make a statement about the Muslim domination and aggression and whatnot. But Medicare for all, you know, that's what they talk about now. Medicare for all. That's going to end up with the government saying, okay, well, we pay the taxpayers, pay for your doctor's visits and everything. So we have to tell you what you can and cannot do. We tell you when you can and cannot see a doctor. We tell you when you can and cannot live anymore. That's how sick these leftists are. That's what they want. Leftists in America, like the Islamic terrorist loving, allegedly, Abdulrahman El-Sayed, he's probably so aroused reading about this story of this old lady in Canada. That's his dream. That's his big fantasy. Calling himself a physician when he's not. Also, his wife is a physician. She won't take Medicare. Her patients are not allowed to use Medicare with her. She doesn't take Medicare. Yet he's yelling about Medicare for all. I mean, it's just... there's no end to the shady behavior of these people. They're just, I mean, they're just awful. Absolutely awful. But yeah, Canada, killing people to get them off the government healthcare roll. Isn't that nice? Calling it medical assistance in dying. No, it's called government murder. State-sponsored murder is what it should be called, because that's what it is. All right, I'm taking a break. Got more coming up. Hang on.
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1: Bo Thompson back here with Eric Schneider of Schneider Tree Care. 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Not a different person every time, but somebody who knows your yard.
2: At Schneider Tree, we're going to assign you an arborist that will be with you long term. 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
3: Thunderstorms rumbling around tonight, some with heavy downpours, mid-60s. It's warm again tonight, but a big change starting tomorrow for the first full day of fall tomorrow. Showers in 67 degrees. By Friday night, we're talking low temps in the 40s. It's going to be jacket weather for the top of the weekend. I'm meteorologist Scott Lariemore on Charlotte's FM News Talk, 107.9 WBT.
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14: All right, here we are, the last segment of the night. I just warned Lonnie Ray that I just ate my sleep gummy because I have sleep issues. So so I'm gonna get a jump on going to bed here. So I just ate it. So if I pass out, then don't worry, I'll be here tomorrow. All right, 704-570-1079. That's the phone number. All right, so look, I know we were having fun with the breakup songs earlier because I was trying to take a little bit of a break from the heaviness of what all we were talking about, because you know sometimes you just have to do that. It's night, and I'm trying to get ready for bed. I don't want to be all stressed out, yelling, screaming, all of that. So I thought this would be fun. Everybody was sending in their suggestions for the best breakup song of all time. This is a song that I think is on the best breakup song list, but you've never heard it. It's an obscure song. And I always like doing that. I always like taking obscure songs and playing from people and go, hey, what do you think of that? A lot of times they'll say, I don't like that. But still, it broadens people's music horizons. This group started out being called the London Choir Boys back in the 80s. But then I don't know what happened. They just changed their names to the Choir Boys. But listen how sad this song is.
7: I went to see her just this morning.
14: It's called I Don't Love You Anymore.

That song brings back a lot of memories for me because I loved that band, but they never really hit that big. It was on that the cusp of when hair bands were going out and alternative rock was moving in, and they were kind of in the middle. It wasn't really, they were more blues.

0: not a big prediction here. We only have 11 listeners, but I was gonna say, I bet nobody listening right now has ever heard of that band. The London Choir Boys. Now, if you want to go look it up, it's on the iTunes and stuff. They're just called the Choir Boys now. It's a really good band. And I think they're British. Considering they're called the London Choir Boys, I'm pretty sure they're British. Don't quote me on that. But you see, we covered all kinds of stuff on the musical map with the breakup songs, from old school R&B, country, whatever the London Choir Boys would be categorized as. I mean, we did it all, man. We did it all. Indian Land Jeff said, kind of sounds like a male version of Kim Carnes. You know, she said, Betty Davis. I can hear that. I can hear that in it. So I don't know, what musical category are we going to cover tomorrow night? And then here's another little behind the scenes thing for you. Every time I do that, where I play songs like that in the show, I get flagged on Spotify and streaming services when it gets put up as a podcast. And I don't know how many offenses I have against me. They read them off to me the other day, like thousands, where I'm not supposed to be playing copywritten music on those on those platforms. Whoops. Whoops-a-daisy. Rut-row. All right, thank you for listening tonight and going along with the swing of things as we go from here to there, all over the place. And thanks to everybody who has texted in tonight and been participatory. I appreciate it. All right, Nick Craig's coming up next. And you know what he does? He hosts what's called the Nick Craig Show. Huh. How about that? All right, God loves you, and there ain't nothing you can do about it. I will talk to you tomorrow night. Bye.
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3: A busy agenda for the school board. I'm Mike Pacheco in the WBT News Center. Charlotte-Mecklenburg School Board meeting tonight. The future of Board Chair Stephanie Sneed was to be discussed, but about an hour before the meeting was to begin, she resigned as chair, but not from the board. Sneed releasing a statement about an hour before the meeting was to begin. Last week, a couple of big developments. First, Superintendent Crystal Hill released over 200 pages in a memorandum that alleged financial improprieties, particularly by Sneed. At the end of the week, Mecklenburg County District Attorney Spencer Merriweather requested the State Bureau of Investigation begin a criminal investigation into CMS for financial irregularities. The board also voted last session to release details of an investigation into Hill that led to a two-month suspension. 10 months in prison. That's the sentence a federal judge handed former city councilor Tijuana Brown. She was accused of COVID-19 relief fund fraud along with her two daughters. They got parole. Brown and her daughters had asked for probation. Judge Bell told Tijuana Brown she should have stopped her daughters from doing this. He added it was wrong for her to say this prosecution was political. A woman who pled guilty in the hit and run of a former Queen's University runner has been sentenced. Quilandra Hood was accused of crashing into Lance Dotello. That was back in January near 36th Street and the Plaza. Cops say she fled the scene but later turned herself in. Hood pled guilty to felony hit and run and misdemeanor death by vehicle. She was sentenced to 30 days in the Mecklenburg County Jail, 36 months probation, and ordered to pay $765 in restitution. The Trump administration is considering a temporary ban on exporting diesel fuel. This is to combat soaring diesel prices.
4: Treasury Secretary Scott Bessent says the administration is weighing an embargo on diesel fuel exports, something the U.S. has not done since the energy crisis of the 1970s.
5: We're examining that, whether it's feasible in terms of the overall refining capacity and whether a full or partial ban would work.
4: Some Republican lawmakers, especially from farm states, are urging a ban on diesel exports as a way to boost domestic supply and bring down the price of fuel. Some analysts argue the export ban would not work because diesel is traded on a global market and disruptions are largely the result of the Ukraine-Russia war and conflict in the Middle East. At the White House, Jared Halpern, Fox News.
3: And those causes, the Iran conflict and the Ukraine-Russia war, has diesel skyrocketing. The diesel average in the United States, $6.51 a gallon. The White House Tax Fraud Task Force making a big announcement today. They are removing over 700,000 enrollees from Obamacare for fraud.
6: Vice President Vance and CMS Administrator Dr. Mehmet Oz said they were stopping Obamacare enrollment for 750,000 people who were likely fraudulently enrolled. Vance said they found, for example, a ring of 40 insurance broker agents who fraudulently funneled 50,000 people into Obamacare.
7: Most of those people were not eligible. Either they didn't meet the citizenship or the income requirements. Many of those people quite literally didn't even exist.
6: Dr. Oz highlighted the case of two brokers who made extravagant purchases off the fraud, including a new home in Key West, Florida.
8: I'm going to say super simple. Fraud will destroy Obamacare.
6: They are also conducting additional verification on more than 400,000 other enrollees.
3: That's Jessica Rosenthal reporting. Lionel Richie has been hospitalized again. According to a spokesperson, Richie underwent treatment for atrial fibrillation, or AFib. According to the rep, everything went fine with the procedure, and Richie is recovering. He is taking time off his tour with Earth, Wind, and Fire. Now let's get a look at your WBT weather forecast.
9: Thunderstorms rumbling around tonight, some with heavy downpours, mid-60s. It's warm again tonight, but a big change starting tomorrow for the first full day of fall tomorrow. Showers in 67 degrees. By Friday night, we're talking low temps in the 40s. It's going to be jacket weather for the top of the weekend. I'm meteorologist Scott Laurie. 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
3: Now it's time for WBT Sports. A recognizable name back with the Panthers. Here's Sharon Thorsland.
14: The Panthers have brought back a familiar face today, signing receiver and return specialist Amir Smith-Marset to the practice squad. Smith-Marset was with the Giants the past two seasons, spent the 2023 season in Carolina. He played in all 17 games with 37 punt returns for 322 yards and a touchdown. The Giants going to be without quarterback Jackson Dart for an extended period and possibly the entire season. He hurt his knee in last night's loss to the Rams, and further testing today revealed the injury is worse than originally thought. Another injury for the Bears. Starting quarterback Caleb Williams already dealing with a hamstring injury, and now backup Tyson Bagent in the concussion protocol. The Hornets making a trade. They're sending Dorian Finney-Smith to the Hawks in exchange for guards Buddy Held, Ryan Nembhard, and cash. In the big leagues, the New York Mets have removed the interim tag from manager Andy Green, hiring him to a three-year deal. I'm Sharon Thorsland, WBT Sports.
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All right, Tuesday evening, welcome into the Nick Craig Show on Charlotte's FM News Talk, 107.9 FM, WBT. It has been a busy couple of days in North Carolina. For those that missed Friday's show, we went through extensive detail on a brand new Carolina Journal poll that shows, at least for the top of the ticket race here in North Carolina, that's the U.S. Senate race between former Democrat Governor Roy Cooper, former head of the RNC, and the North Carolina Republican Michael Whatley, at least in that poll, has not really materialized to this point. That poll shows and gives Cooper a 15.1% advantage. And there's been a lot of national coverage, a lot of national questions being asked about, well, how much more do Republicans put into the state of North Carolina? Is this just an effort that is unfortunately lost at this point? And while you'll hear some say that, the actions of the administration over the last couple of days don't paint a picture that indicates that the administration and Republicans have walked away from this race. It was Wednesday of last week in which Donald Trump was in Gastonia, just outside of Charlotte, campaigning for Michael Whatley. And yesterday it was the Vice President J.D. Vance in Greensboro doing the exact same thing. And so I strongly feel, as we sit here 42 days ahead of Election Day, that there is a lot that is going to go on between now and November the 3rd. We are likely going to see this race tighten. Will Michael Whatley win when this is all said and done? I'm not saying here and sitting here and predicting that one way or the other, but this is going to be, in my estimation, probably a pretty close race as we approach November. And obviously, folks in Washington, D.C. believe that is the case. It's the reason why both the president and vice president have been in North Carolina.

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1: To the radicals, it is perfectly embodied by one man in particular, and you know that his name is Roy Cooper. For 8 years, Governor Roy Cooper had left-wing activists in his ear, screaming at him to do their bidding. And each time they shrieked, each time they threatened, each time they demanded that Roy Cooper bend the knee, do you know what he did? He obeyed them. A few years back, your state legislature here in North Carolina passed an amazing piece of legislation with the help of Michael Whatley. It was simple, to require voter ID. Because in the Republican Party, we believe, and frankly, most in the Democratic Party believe, that if you've got to show an ID to get on an airplane or show an ID to buy a six-pack of beer, you've got to show an ID to do the most important thing we do as citizens, which is to elect our leaders. And to their great credit, my friends, I know that we're all Republicans here, but North Carolina Democrats working with North Carolina Republicans in the state legislature, they got that bill passed. But we all know how it ended. Because far-left activists, they got in Roy Cooper's face and they said that he was a bigot if he signed that legislation into law. So Roy Cooper, ever the loyal servant of the hard left, obeyed them and he vetoed voter ID in the state of North Carolina.
2: Now, fortunately, with a supermajority in the General Assembly, Republicans were able to override that veto. And so voter ID was able to become law and has been law now for the last couple of election cycles. And what the vice president said there is, I think, wholly accurate. The one thing that these far-left progressive radicals do very well is they are able to strike fear into people like a Roy Cooper. They threaten him. You just heard the president. Oh, well, you're a bigot. You're a racist if you support this legislation. And that is enough in many cases to turn the tide on these issues and force individuals like the former governor, now turned Senate candidate, to constantly bow down to those on the far progressive left. It's not a huge group of people, but it is a very vocal group of people. It is a very loud group of people. It is a very engaged group of individuals. And for people like Roy Cooper and other Democrats, that is a very tough issue for them to deal with. And we have seen those actions play out here in North Carolina. The vice president continued with his criticism of Cooper, highlighting another piece of legislation that he vetoed during his 8 years in the governor's mansion as it related to cleaning up voter rolls here in North Carolina, a debate that is still ongoing right now.
1: In another case, your General Assembly pass important legislation to cut non-citizens from the state's voter rolls. And again, to give credit where it was due, it was not just our fellow Republicans. North Carolina Democrats working with North Carolina Republicans in the General Assembly tried to kick fraudsters off of the voter rolls. And you know what Roy Cooper did? Again, he bent the knee to the far left. He did what he was told, and he killed the bill. This is who he is, ladies and gentlemen. Give Roy Cooper a choice between upsetting the crazies and doing his job, and he will side with the crazies every single time. And that's why we don't need a coward in the United States Senate. We do not need a person

0: who bends the knee to the far left. We need a fighter in the United States Senate. We need somebody who's going to stand up for the integrity in our elections. We need somebody who's going to pass the Save America Act, not fight against it. We need someone who will never back down when it comes to making sure American elections are decided by American citizens. And that's why this fall we are going to send Michael Whatley to Washington to get the job done for the great people of North Carolina.
1: The vice president used this phrase continually throughout his comments in Greensboro on Monday, and that was this bending of the knee from a former Democrat Governor Roy Cooper. And I think he's absolutely onto something here. We've seen this play out. We watch this unfold in real time as the Republican-led General Assembly, and in certain cases with Democrat support in Raleigh, passed pieces of legislation, passed budgets that the governor would go on to veto because he was afraid of the far-left progressive wing within the Democrat Party. And for those that are unfamiliar, that is the long record of former Democrat Governor Roy Cooper. I'll have more from J.D. Vance coming up here in just a couple of minutes as the Nick Craig Show continues. Charlotte's FM News Talk, 107.9 WBT. 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
6: Meteorologist Tara Lane in the Queen City News Pinpoint Weather Center. Fall officially begins this evening, and it will be feeling more like it over the next several days. We still, though, have some rain and stormy weather to get through. That chance continues tonight and throughout the day tomorrow. Some scattered showers still possible for Wednesday. Thursday, too, under a mostly cloudy sky, but again, feeling much cooler with highs only in the 60s for Wednesday. Thursday, breezy as well. I'm Chief Meteorologist Tara Lane for Charlotte's FM News Talk, 107.9 WBT.
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1: 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We are covering a busy Monday in Greensboro as the Vice President of the United States in J.D. Vance was in the state just 5 days after the President in Donald Trump at the Curry Convention Center in Greensboro stumping for Republican Senate candidate Michael Whatley. We've already heard from Vice President J.D. Vance on some of the pieces of legislation that the governor vetoed. I've got a couple more examples of that, but then, as we heard very clearly from President Donald Trump last week, the vice president immediately went into Cooper's record on crime, which is something that he has been getting hammered by or hammered at as it relates to political ads and mail and television ads and all the other stuff you've seen. His decision to release thousands of dangerous, hardened criminals during COVID-19, the vice president slammed him on that.
0: When he was governor, the far left repeatedly demanded that Roy Cooper turn his back on our great men and women in law enforcement. Let me give you a couple examples. During COVID, activists sued him to empty your state's prisons and flood North Carolina streets with violent criminals. And no surprise, Roy Cooper did what he always does. He bent the knee. In 2021, Roy Cooper released thousands of inmates from jail, half of whom went on to commit another crime in this great state. The year went on to be the deadliest in state history when it comes to violent crime, thanks to the people that he released onto your streets. Now, of course, the argument was that it was unsafe to keep these prisoners during the outbreak of a pandemic. But I don't know why Roy Cooper prioritized the safety of prisoners over the citizens of this great state. What he should have done is kept those prisoners in jail and kept the people on the outside of the prison safe.
1: And that is a great example of exactly what the vice president mentioned a little bit earlier as it relates to bending the knee. You had these far left activists during the middle of COVID-19 that forced the governor's hand into releasing thousands, over 3,000 dangerous, violent, hardened criminals onto the street because of a public health concern. And again, let's make sure we understand what the repercussions of that is. COVID-19 was so scary and so bad that the greater concern was people getting COVID in jail, not releasing dangerous, hardened, violent criminals onto the streets. The risk of COVID was more severe than keeping your community safe. The governor was sued by left-wing groups. The governor settled with left-wing groups so that those prisoners would be released. He attempted to put up a legal battle, at least publicly, but we all know what was going on behind the scenes. We knew, and it is very obvious and clear, we now know it years and years later, that the governor had every intention of releasing those individuals. He tried putting on a little bit of a public spectacle, tried to make it seem like, no, we can't do this. When the rubber met the road, he was more than willing, more than able to move forward with this settlement and release over 3,000 violent criminals onto the streets in North Carolina. The vice president continuing on crime, hammering Cooper over the unfortunate death in August of 2025 of a 23-year-old Ukrainian refugee, Arina Zarutska.
0: On decision after decision, Roy Cooper has made choices that put the public safety and put the citizens of this state at risk. And as the murder rate ticked up under Roy Cooper, a culture of lawlessness took root. And then, most horrifyingly, we saw what can happen when violent criminals are allowed to remain on the streets, when we saw that beautiful girl, Irina Zarutska, killed in Charlotte. Now, you all remember the story, and you remember the video. It's so hard to watch. She was a young woman who'd fled the war in Ukraine, seeking to build a promising new life in this country, thinking that the United States would be safer than Ukraine, only to have her life snuffed out by a violent psychopath who should have never been on our streets to begin with. It's unacceptable. It's disgusting. It's not who you are. It's not what North Carolina is. And it's not what this state will ever have so long as you elect Michael Whatley.
1: And of course, the Democrats will clap back against that and say that DeCarlos Brown Jr., the man who murdered Irina Zarutska, we've all seen the video. We've all watched this play out, unfortunately, in front of our very eyes. The Cooper campaign and the people around him will say, oh, well, DeCarlos Brown Jr. wasn't one of the ones released during this settlement to release more than 3,000 criminals. But as you heard earlier from the vice president, and is unfortunately an accurate statistic, nearly half of the more than 3,000, close to 3,500 individuals released by Roy Cooper went on to commit more heinous acts of crime and violence across North Carolina, went on to commit more murders, went on to commit more rapes, went on to commit more robberies, dangerous, violent crimes, assaults. These things are real. These things happen. The court records are public. All of that stuff is readily available for anybody to dig into. And this is what happens when you fall in line with the far left, the progressive radicals that believe that criminals should not be held in account for anything that they do. The police should be abolished. Jails should be wiped away. All of these great ideas that we hear from those on the progressive left, that is what they want in your cities. We see this playing out all the time. Just this week or over the weekend, there was a four-year-old boy that was shot and killed in his bed in Charlotte during a drive-by shooting. This is the violence that we're talking about. While the perpetrator is still on the loose, I would bet every single dollar that I have that when the individual is arrested and charged with that crime, we will find out that it is a dangerous, hardened, multi-time convicted or repeat offender. It is the same story over and over again. Those who commit crimes, most of the time, continue to commit them, whether they're in jail for 2 months, 2 years, or 20 years. It is the same story. The rates as it relates to repeat offenders is astonishingly high. And that is the side that people like Roy Cooper side with. Those are the people that he says, yeah, we want you back out on the streets, making your communities, making your cities, your towns, and the state as a whole of North Carolina less safe. All because Roy Cooper and Democrats do not have a spine to call out the radical left on their terrible, atrocious ideas. Here's the vice president wrapping up his comments on Roy Cooper as it relates to crime.
0: Ladies and gentlemen, we're fighting for the American dream here. But you can't have the American dream if you're afraid to walk down your street. You can't raise a family or build a business or enjoy the fruits of your own hard work if your community isn't safe. We used to believe that, Republican and Democrat in this country. We used to believe that whether you were rich or poor, you deserved to have public safety. That if you went and worked a hard day's work, you ought to be able to take your kids out to a nice meal downtown again, whether you were black or white, or whether you had the ability to afford private security. But Roy Cooper surrendered that public safety to the far left criminals. And what we need to say to Roy Cooper in November is we are done with your BS. We are done with you prioritizing the criminals over us. We're going to send Michael Whatley to fight for us because you won't.
1: That is Vice President J.D. Vance in Greensboro this week, the second campaign event in 5 days for the administration in North Carolina as Republicans do everything in their power to try and push Michael Whatley over the finish line. I've got more from the vice president coming up here in just a couple of minutes. 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
1: 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Well, it was a busy Monday in North Carolina as the Tar Heel State does remain in many elements the tip of the political spear, as the vice president in J.D. Vance was in Greensboro at the Curry Convention Center on Monday, marking the administration's second high-profile campaign stop in North Carolina. In the span of just 5 days, we saw the president of the United States and Donald Trump in North Carolina late last week. He was in Gastonia, stumping for Michael Whatley with one of his large outdoor rallies that we've come accustomed to seeing over the last decade. The vice president hitting the streets in Greensboro, stumping for Whatley during this campaign style event, and really more than anything else, hammering in on the former Democrat governor in Roy Cooper, talking about things that he in fact has done. Vetoing common sense pieces of legislation as it relates to voter ID and cleaning up voter rolls here in North Carolina. Settling with far left progressive activists during COVID-19 to release thousands of hardened, dangerous, violent criminals out on the streets. Half of those individuals would go on to commit more crimes. Hundreds would go on to commit heinous crimes, murders, rapes, robberies, assaults, breaking and entering. I mean, serious crimes by individuals that Roy Cooper made sure were released from prison, released from jail, because COVID-19 was scary. Because God forbid prisoners who in many cases were already locked up for committing, you know, heinous violent crimes, those people should be allowed back on the street because this COVID-19 thing, that's pretty scary. So we'll just allow them to come and hang out in your neighborhood. We'll just release them out on the streets. Will they commit more crimes? Sure, absolutely. But don't worry about that at all. Great comment coming in on the program. It reads, luxury beliefs. Things elites think are brilliant trickle down to reality and fail spectacularly. That's exactly the case with this so-called social justice that we've seen so prominently over the last couple of years. In reality, this stuff has never even come close to working. Now, I guess from those ideas on the progressive left, maybe they sound like good ideas in their heads. I think the idea is incredibly stupid, but maybe they think in their mind and in theory, this idea of not arresting anybody because you're going to abolish police, not throwing anybody in jail for the heinous acts that they've committed because they will, of course, want to abolish the prison system as well. That's no problem either. But of course, as you see in Democrat cities all across the United States and here in North Carolina, these sanctuary policies, these social justice policies cause many of these places to fall into a state of disrepair. There is nothing that is worse for a community than the public feeling like they aren't safe. If you want to watch a civilization, in this case, we'll talk about, you know, municipalities, large cities. If you want to watch those places begin to crumble, one of the first steps in doing that successfully is by making the community unsafe, by forcing people to evacuate an area because they don't feel that it's safe for them and their families. You can look at cities like San Francisco as the greatest example of that, who have seen so much business closure over the last 5 or 6 years. Some of it, I think, obviously relating to COVID-19, but a lot of it also the fact that they allow an open air drug market throughout the entirety of San Francisco, where you get on and off of public transit and you are walking next to people who literally have heroin needles sticking out of their arms. That is not a prosperous community that is going to encourage people to visit. to work, to live, to raise a family, to shop, to eat. That is the first way to watch a downfall of a community. And of course, we see that in Democrat cities all across the United States. So back to the vice president's comments as he continues through former Democrat Governor Roy Cooper's record. He talks about another thing that he failed to do in the governor's mansion. That was protect the rights of North Carolina families and children. Take a listen.
0: For 8 years, he treated North Carolina families, moms and dads and the kids that they're trying to protect like garbage. As governor, Roy Cooper again listened to the far left and vetoed the Parents' Bill of Rights. This was a bill that said that parents, not hospitals, not teachers' unions, not anybody, should make big decisions about their kids' health care and education. It was a bill that said schools shouldn't teach about sexual topics to kindergartners or secretly call those kids by their pronouns. Why would a kindergartner ever need a preferred pronoun unless somebody else in their life is a sicko? And Roy Cooper, now we know, of course, that 99.9% of our great teachers in the state of North Carolina would never do this. But if you're unlucky enough to have one of those teachers who wants to give your kid, a five-year-old, a different preferred pronoun, you need a senator who's going to fight for you, not fight for the sicko who's trying to give your five-year-old a different pronoun. It's just common sense, ladies and gentlemen. It is common sense to say that, of course, there are certain topics that are not appropriate for a 5 or 6 year old child.
1: No. We don't believe that. Now, this is where the vice president is wrong. Funny enough, this is where he's wrong, because this is what the left believes. They think that this stuff is totally normal. They believe that this is totally reasonable and that the vast majority of people agree with their stance on this issue. This is not even an 80-20 issue. This is like a 95-5 issue. In some cases, maybe a 99-1 issue. This is so unpopular across the broad public. And for whatever reason, just like the men and women sports thing, I've got a clip on that as well, you see the Democrats double, triple, and quadruple down on this stuff. It makes absolutely no sense.
0: Issue of common sense is that we want to have girls' sports for girls and boys' sports for boys. But again, Roy Cooper vetoed legislation to keep boys out of girls' sports. And he vetoed legislation that would have stopped these terrible mutilating surgeries on kids. And while Roy Cooper kept throwing normal moms and dads to the curb, you know what he managed to find time to do? To create what he calls Gender Expansive Parents Day.
1: Oh, great.
0: Does anyone even know what that means? Well, to use Roy Cooper's words, we're going to help you out. It's to celebrate, and I quote, the work and sacrifice of non-binary, agender, and other gender expansive parents. Roy, I don't know if you're still listening, but I still have no earthly idea what gender expansive parents means. And I got to be honest, I'm not sure you do either. But given that you literally run away from reporters after being asked softballs like how many genders there are, I don't think any of us should hold our breath waiting for an answer.
1: We should, in fact, not. And of course, here in North Carolina, one of the big reasons why I think Cooper has such a sizable lead, at least in public polling, over Michael Whatley is because the North Carolina media establishment, WRAL, the News and Observer, the Charlotte Observer, so many other television stations across our state have refused to hold Roy Cooper responsible and accountable for his record. The media here in North Carolina is so friendly to Democrats that none of this stuff is ever going to be questioned. None of this stuff is ever going to be called out. That is the unfortunate reality of the media establishment and the media apparatus that exists here in North Carolina. There's plenty that the media could be and should be asking Cooper on. Again, he's running for United States Senate, but those questions haven't come. Roy Cooper's not going to debate, and the media is never going to ask him about it. Why? Well, because, of course, they want him to win. This is the same media that handled him with kid gloves 8 years when he was in the governor's mansion and 12 years prior to that when he was the attorney general here in North Carolina. They have no interest in providing that information to the public. All right, a little bit more from J.D. Vance coming up. It's the Nick Craig Show. Don't go anywhere.
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6: Queen City News Pinpoint Weather Center. Fall officially begins this evening, and it will be feeling more like it over the next several days. We still, though, have some rain and stormy weather to get through. That chance continues tonight and throughout the day tomorrow. Some scattered showers still possible for Wednesday. Thursday, too, under a mostly cloudy sky, but again, feeling much cooler with highs only in the 60s for Wednesday. Thursday, breezy as well. I'm Chief Meteorologist Tara Lane for Charlotte's FM News Talk 107.9 WBT.
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1: 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Rounding out a very busy Monday in North Carolina as the vice president in J.D. Vance was at the Curry Convention Center in Greensboro, stumping for a Republican Senate candidate, Michael Whatley, the second high-profile visit to North Carolina in the span of just 5 days. President Donald Trump in North Carolina late last week, stumping for Whatley in Gastonia, and the vice president here on Monday. We've heard about Cooper's record. We've heard about crime. We've heard about the Parents' Bill of Rights and protecting female sports. We've heard about some of his vetoes on things like election integrity measures, whether it's voter ID or cleaning up and making sure that we've got sufficient voter rolls here in North Carolina. Here's the vice president's close on Roy Cooper.
0: Now, I know this all seems funny, but the cowardice that Roy Cooper has shown before the far left is part of a bigger trend in the Democrat Party, and most importantly, it is a trend that is going to make it so that Roy Cooper doesn't listen to you. He doesn't fight for you. He doesn't defend you. He's going to defend the far left activists. Why are we talking so much about Roy Cooper's record and the way in which he bent the knee to the far left radicals? It's not just a beat up on him for what he's done in the past. It's because it tells you exactly what he's going to do in the future. A man who vetoes the Parents' Bill of Rights, a man who defends gender expansive Parents Day, a man who cares so much about the pronouns that a radical person could foist on a six-year-old little girl, that person is not going to fight for your jobs. He's not going to fight for your wages. He's not going to fight for your dignity, and he's not going to fight for your security. We cannot send a man who has made a career out of bending the knee to the far left. We need to send a man who will fight for you every single day, and that's why we got to send Michael Whatley to the Senate.
1: You know, it's very important that this stuff is talked about. As I just mentioned, the media here in North Carolina has no interest in pressing or pushing the former governor on any of these issues. And it's also important to note at the same time, Roy Cooper, to his credit, has done a pretty good job in the public sphere of presenting himself as this oh shucks moderate. You see his commercials on television. He's got one now. I saw it all Sunday when I was watching football, of him standing in a courtroom talking about how he's done as the attorney general and as the governor. He locked up rapists and murderers and so on and so forth, always trying to present himself as this more kind of old school moderate Democrat. I am here to tell you without any sort of doubt whatsoever that Roy Cooper is not a moderate. He might try and proclaim to be a moderate. He might portray himself publicly as a moderate on some issues and in some instances. But when it comes to governing, when it comes to leading, when it comes to decision making, Roy Cooper is a radical leftist. Now, he doesn't come off like that in public. He doesn't go on TV and go on social media and say some of the crazy stuff that you see from these much younger far left wing candidates running across the country. But don't be fooled by his "oh shucks, I'm just a poor old farm boy from Nash County" shtick. That's not the case. You have 8 years of this guy in the governor's mansion. You can see how he's governed. It's not a secret. This guy's entire life has been out in public. He's been a elected official and has been a government bureaucrat for his entire career. That's what he's done, whether it was his time in the General Assembly, his time in the Attorney General's office, or his time as governor. I mean, you've got like 40 years of this guy's way in which he operates. That's all public. His votes in the General Assembly are public. His decision-making as the Attorney General, those things are public. And of course, his 8 years in the governor's mansion, all public. Do not fall and do not let your friends and your family members and your coworkers fall for this. Oh, shucks, I'm just a middle of the road, kind of good old farm boy from Nash County garbage. It's not true. Look at the record. Look at what he's done. Look at the things that he has championed. It paints a picture of a guy that is much further left than he wants you to believe. These are midterm elections coming up in November. Early voting kicks off here in just a couple of weeks. This midterm with Republicans controlling Congress, a Republican in the governor or in the Oval Office in Donald Trump is a tough year for Republicans. J.D. Vance had such a succinct series of comments as he rounded out his comments in Greensboro on Monday about the importance of these midterm elections. This was incredibly inspiring. Take a listen to this.
0: Look, I know, and you all are here because you love what we're doing in the administration. You love these great patriots, but there are a lot of people in the state of North Carolina who haven't made up their minds yet. There are some out there who voted for us before even, but don't necessarily agree with everything that's happened over the last 20 months. And I understand that. But my message to anyone who's still making up their mind is very simple. If you're unhappy with the pace of progress, don't hand power back to Democrats who drove our country to the ground in the first place. The choice that we're facing is stark. It is common sense versus craziness. It's about keeping taxes low. It's about rooting out fraud. It's about making it easier for hardworking American families to buy a home, to buy the medications they need, to put food on the table. It's about keeping the southern border closed. It's about putting criminals in jail, and it's about sending dangerous illegal aliens out of this country, which is where they belong. My friends, there is more work to do, of course, and it will take more time and the support, of course, of our great American people to finish the job. But we can't get it done. We can't keep growing our economy. We can't secure the border. We can't support American workers or and families unless we've got allies in Congress. People like Michael Whatley and the great congressional candidates we have gathered here today. And I know the people of North Carolina, we're ready for this fight. You've made your voices heard before, and I know you're going to make them heard again in just a couple of months.
1: You know, I really appreciate what the vice president said there, self-reflecting at the beginning of those comments that you might not be happy with everything that the administration has done. There's no question about it. There's been some missteps. There's been some issues. Has everything been handled perfectly? No, I don't think so at all. And that ability to reflect on that from the mouth, directly from the horse's mouth as it relates to the vice president, I think is very important. The state of North Carolina is one that has voted for Donald Trump and Republicans at a much higher clip in recent years than it has in the past. And there's a lot on the line in these midterms, as you just heard there from the vice president. You don't have to love everything that the administration does and has done and will likely do moving forward. You don't have to be in full lockstep agreement with something and 100% of the things that a candidate says. Right, I'll go back to the old Ronald Reagan line. An individual that you agree with 80% of the time is an 80% friend, not a 20% foe or a 20% enemy. That rings truer now than any time in the past. Is Michael Whatley a perfect candidate? No, there's no such thing. Is Donald Trump a perfect candidate? No. Is J.D. Vance a perfect candidate? No. They're all different. They're all unique. They all have their own ways of going about things. The question is one that remains incredibly simple for you. Is this somebody that you agree with more than you don't? And for people like Michael Whatley, the answer is astoundingly yes. Agree with the vast majority of the things that he says, the vast majority of things that he supports. And so that's the candidate that you've got to get behind. There's no such thing as a perfect candidate. If you are involved in politics looking for perfection, you are never going to find what you want. Because the candidate that you want to exist doesn't unless you yourself are willing to step up and get into the race. This is about being more in line with somebody than not. And that is the case here in these midterms. A very interesting couple of days here in North Carolina with both the president and the vice president in town over the last couple of days. We'll continue our comprehensive election coverage of everything as it relates to the midterms right here on the news.

0: It's my great honor to welcome the world to America as we celebrate 250 years of glorious freedom and independence. 2.5 centuries after the cause of liberty found its home on this continent, I can report to you with pride that America is back and our country is stronger today than ever before. Our economy is the envy of the world. Our military is the most powerful on earth. Our technology is second to none, and we are leading in virtually everything. Our energy is fueling the planet. America is rising. Our nation is growing. Our power is expanding. Our country is doing better than ever before.
1: And your mom's a skank. I mean, this is not a speech. This is not a speech in front of Congress where you're going to get applause lines. This is a speech in front of all the world leaders that says, "Hi, I'm Donald Trump, and you suck." It is something else. Tony Katz today. Good to be here. Good to be with you. Live streaming on YouTube and on Rumble, Tony Katz, Facebook, Tony Katz Radio, Twitter, which is X, Tony Katz, even on my LinkedIn page, Tony Katz. Thank you, Jaden, for being a part of it there. I will tell you that the president spoke earlier, and man, I appreciated some parts of the speech. What I most appreciate, I mean, it's not that where he kind of forgets where he's delivering to, but I also think that sometimes purpose, right? You're able to use this now and use this in campaign stuff and all these kinds of things. I like that he is saying of the globalist, no thanks. We have no interest in you. Saying of the globalist, goodbye. Saying of the globalist, that just isn't our way. I like that quite a bit. And with that, I'm going to share with you what the president said in front of the UN, because a lot of this matters. The taking on of Cuba, the taking on of Iran, the making the statements clear that we don't mind being part of a world where other nations exist, and you do your thing and we do our thing, but we are not interested in being part of a world where we all do the same thing, or what those things are dictated to us. We won't have any of that. That's not what we do. Now, this is some of the stuff that absolutely makes the left apoplectic, because this is what they're desperate to do. They believe in this. If you want to talk about one of the great examples of how it is not a uniparty, it's this. It is this thing right here. And it's the spot where, as a conservative, I find myself in overlap with the populist. I'm not a populist by any stretch of the imagination, but I absolutely am in favor of the recognition that we are not dictated to by the United Nations, by an Antonio Guterres, the Secretary General, who believes not only in the globalist society, but believes that we should all be reducing our carbon footprint and dedicating ourselves to getting rid of fossil fuels. Stop it. It's just.

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1: Now, we discussed those numbers, so they're not a surprise to us that people do have more income. Now, he's done a poor job of addressing what they refer to as affordability. And it needs to be said that something that we have been engaged in here is absolutely correct. And you're going to hear this. I was supposed to fill in for Sean Spicer. I was hosting for him last week. It happened to be today. And we recorded it a little bit earlier. And this conversation that we've been having for a year. About how the administration has not sold to America what it's doing and why it's doing it. On tariffs, on Iran, you got to sell the story. You got to get people to be connected with you. You got to bring them in and then you got to explain it to them so they will go with you on the adventure. And the administration continues to suck at selling the story. They're just terrible at it. So yes, people do have more dollars. That's a real number and a real thing, and it explains why the spending still goes on. But the cost of beef, the cost of the insurance, the cost of the car. You guys know I'm doing car shopping right now. Oh my! These things are real, and to pretend that the affordability is not a big deal, it doesn't matter. To not discuss it and know where people are is foolhardy. But this is the president of the UN. Great, you're talking up all these things, but these things are not why they are here. These are domestic conversations, and yes, you're going to have a small domestic audience. This is an international audience that you want investing here. Now, one could argue, well, this is how you get people to invest. I don't know if that's how you get people to invest. This is certainly how you get people to yawn from other countries, but this is only how he started.
2: From day one, my administration has worked to remove every single unnecessary regulation and obstacle to doing business in America. We passed the largest tax cuts in American history, and as a result, more money is being invested in the United States right now than has ever been invested in any nation anywhere in the world. U.S. stock markets have set 80 all-time records, and that's just in the last 12 months. We've secured commitments for $21 trillion in new investments from all over the planet, compared to less than $1 trillion in 4 years in the previous administration. 2 years ago, our country was dead, and now we have the hottest country anywhere in the world. Before I took office, we had the worst and most dangerous border on earth, and now we have the most secure border in American history. Nobody comes in unless they're invited, unless they have permission. In the past 16 months, zero illegal aliens have been admitted to the United States, and that's done by some very sophisticated people. It's not done by the Trump administration. Zero. As a result, last year we achieved the largest drop in violent crime ever recorded. The murder rate has plummeted to its lowest level in 125 years since the year 1900. I sent our crime busters into Memphis, Tennessee, and New Orleans, Louisiana, and crime in each place went down over 80%, and it'll go down still further. More importantly, when I arrived on January 20th of last year in Washington, D.C., it was

0: riddled with crime, and now crime is down 87%, and we're going for 100. Tourism is, if you take a look, and I guess a lot of you have been there, tourism is thriving, restaurants are bustling, and people are proud of our nation's capital. They're proud like never before.
1: That's great, Mr. President, but what are you going to do about China and Russia? And when does the war in Ukraine end? And hey, will you sell us some weapons? I mean, these people came for what they came for. They came for their stuff. You're giving them your stuff. Come on, let's start hitting hard.
0: We've invested more money in the United States military in the past 12 months than ever before. And this term, it'll be $1.5 trillion. We inherited a dark age of America from the previous administration, and we turned it into the golden age of America. The entire world is being lifted by the wealth, strength, spirit, and momentum of a newly energized and a very powerful United States of America. And just as we moved quickly to address problems we inherited at home, we have acted with decisiveness and speed to reshape the world stage and solve problems that have plagued us for far too long.
1: Now we're into it. So let's get into it. Keep it here. I'm going to keep sharing what he said. Israel comes up. Cuba comes up. Iran comes up. All of this, an effect on our lives. Keep it here, guys. This is Tony Katz today.
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0: Every leader in this room, and your great leaders, many great leaders, I know all of you very well, but they know that given only a short time to make this world better, safer, and more prosperous for our children, for the people on Earth, we have to take advantage of it. As president of the most extraordinary nation in history, I have no interest in leaving dangers to grow for another day. I do not believe in letting problems fester. They only become harder to solve. So while others have talked, I have acted. While others have spoken of peace, I have made peace. While others have ignored threats, I have confronted them. While others have talked of courage, America has shown it. While others have promised strength, I have used it to make America the most powerful country in the world. Working with many nations in this room, we are solving decades of intractable challenges, and we are settling years of unfinished business, and we're doing it well. There is no better example of a danger that was allowed to gather strength at the world's peril than the number one sponsor of terror, the Islamic Republic of Iran.
1: There it is. It took him about 6 minutes to get into it, but this is where it's at. Tony Katz, Tony Katz today. Guys, good to be with you. Find everything at TonyKatz.com, live streaming on YouTube and Rumble. Tony Katz, head on over, be a part of it. This was the president's address to the UN. This happened mid-morning. Mid-morning is when this happened, and I wanted to share with you as much of it as possible because one of the things that I appreciated about the speech, the speech is a definitive marker against globalism. And man, do I like that. Now, I have seen the president enough to know that sometimes he talks in that globalist way. It drives me fakakta crazy. This was not it, at least in the main parts. Let me get to it. First, what do you have to say about Iran, sir? And is it going to make anybody angry?
0: For 51 years, the fanatical Iranian regime has ruled by bloodshed and mass murder, spreading death and carnage and chaos across the entire Middle East and beyond. They were the bully of the Middle East, but they are the bully no more. From the first day I entered the political arena, I've been unwavering. I will never allow Iran to have a nuclear weapon. Upon taking office last year, I immediately opened negotiations with Iran and offered them full economic cooperation in exchange for ending their nuclear program and support for terror, but they refused. They absolutely refused. That was a big mistake. Then in Operation Midnight Hammer, the U.S. military obliterated their nuclear program beneath mountains of rubble. And again, I urged Iran to make a deal, and again, they refused. The regime continued building a vast missile and drone stockpile that threatened the security of every American service member in the region and everyone else in the region. They also made a missile that was capable of hitting Europe, and they were very proud of it. I hope the Europeans realized that. Iran's goal was to complete their mad dash to a nuclear bomb from behind this conventional ballistic missile shield. If they had succeeded, that wicked regime would have been free to spread terror and death forever, knowing that any attempt to stop them would face an arsenal of nuclear annihilation. In America, we just marked the 25th anniversary of the worst terror attack in history, September 11th, which killed 3,000 people just a few miles from here. It's an unbelievably terrible time. In 2 weeks, we will mark the third anniversary of the October 7th attack in Israel, where terrorists funded by Iran tortured, mutilated, and killed 1,200 very innocent civilians, including dozens of Americans and many babies.
1: Man, Mehdi Hassan is going to be really angry about this speech. Mehdi Hassan, Rashida Tlaib, Ilhan Omar, how dare you tell the truth of what happened on October 7th? How dare you mention that Hamas is Iranian-funded terrorism? How dare you mention that the American left and way too much of the political right is on the side of terrorists? There's a difference between us and them, boys and girls. And President Trump is laying it out. He has, and it's, I don't agree with everything, this whole I'm going to ban CNN, MS Now, Politico thing, mistake. Mistake, political mistake, big mistake. I don't like these organizations, big mistake. Then he does stuff like this, and you're like, man, just be this guy. But he can't. He can't just be this guy. But when he's this guy, he's solid. The Iranians are the enemy. The regime is the enemy. Islamists are the enemy. Say so. He's saying so.
0: Babies, little, tiny, beautiful babies. Iran's supreme leader celebrated that massacre and called it a service to humanity. The same regime slaughtered over 72,000 of its citizens this year. Recently, 10,000 were killed for protesting. Just imagine such a vile regime were ever empowered to carry out large-scale terror attacks from behind a nuclear shield. This was the reality we had to confront, a reality that far too many preferred to ignore. They all ignored it. Many presidents and many others just wanted to ignore it. They were unwilling to do anything about it, but they knew the problem. After giving Iran every chance for a deal, I took action to ensure that neither the United States nor any nation in Seoul would ever have to face such a nightmare, such a catastrophic problem. As a result of Operation Epic Fury, all 159 ships of their Navy are now lying at the bottom of the sea. Likewise, their Air Force is gone. Their radar is gone. Their anti-aircraft equipment is gone. Their missiles and drone manufacturing capacity is almost gone. Their economy is gone. The only thing that isn't gone is inflation, which is destroying their country and is now well over 300%. Yet even after we agreed to a ceasefire for nuclear discussions, Iran promptly violated it with brazen acts of terrorism against civilian ships from other countries. I want to thank the UN Security Council for voting overwhelmingly to pass a resolution condemning Iran's despicable terrorist attacks on commercial shipping. Thank you very much.
1: But if you could actually get some countries to show up with some destroyers and open up the Mandeb Strait in the Red Sea, that would be better. Because agreeing with us on this, that, and the other is insignificant drivel. Oh, he didn't say that part. He didn't. He should have. He should have. But the president's got more to do. We'll see how long the Iranians stick around because they're in the room. Awkward. This is Tony Katz today.

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3: Fox News, I'm Deborah Valentine. President Trump addressing the UN General Assembly in New York today. He said there are two choices regarding Iran, make a deal or face annihilation. He reiterated that afterwards while speaking to reporters.
4: In one case, it's obliteration, and the other alternative is potential greatness. It could be a great country.
3: President Trump also called for world leaders to unite in opposition to Iran's nuclear ambitions. Hurricane Polo has quickly intensified to a Category 5 storm, threatening Mexico's Pacific coast with rain, a storm surge, and damaging winds.
5: Polo went from a 50-mile-an-hour tropical storm on Monday morning to a 160-mile-per-hour Category 5 hurricane in 24 hours.
3: Fox's Tanya J. Powers reporting. The National Hurricane Center says Polo's impacts will begin being felt later tonight into Wednesday. 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

0: this is a decision broadly that all parents make when it comes to educating their kids, but Black parents make a very, this is a very difficult decision for Black parents in particular, because I made a very different decision. I sent my children to private schools, a predominantly white private school. And so while they didn't suffer academically, they excelled. It was a well-funded school, a private school, well-resourced school. They suffered a different type of pain. There was psychological trauma. There was racism that they experienced. They were.
1: I was in middle school and I had pennies thrown at me because I'm Jewish. I got over it. So how about enough with everybody's psychological trauma because they were Black in a white school or white in a Black school, and you just went on with your life without thinking that that was the worst thing that ever happened to you. Some people are schmucks. Next. Honestly, I should have been a therapist. I really, my bedside manner, mwah, terrific. Tony Katz, that's me, by the way. Tony Katz today. That is the rantings of Sonny Hostin. Now, this is going to have to do with something that was said by Nicole Hannah-Jones, who sacrificed her daughter on the altar of wokeism. And we're going to get into something, a term I have coined called woke slop. You know what AI slop is? It's woke slop, and it is beyond evil, because it's not just the woke's kids who suffer. It's your kids that the woke want to suffer as well, and you. And we're going to break this down in the story of what Nicole Hannah-Jones wrote about her daughter meeting up with reality. And still not understanding, just like Sonny Hostin, who has absolutely no concept of how out of touch and ridiculous she sounds. They had to deal with racism. Yeah, maybe. It stinks. Get over it. You had to deal with anti-Semitism. Okay. You got to get past it. What do you do about the people who are trying to blockade you from going into your synagogue on Jewish holidays? Well, that's something you're going to have to deal with. I would assume with buying guns, buying ammo, and getting trains. But hey, you want to do it your way, that's fine. You want to deal with the threats, you got to deal with the threats. I didn't say you don't push back on these things. I say you don't let it be the only thing that has ever defined you. Your trauma is the thing that defines you. What's wrong with everybody? We're supposed to define ourselves by how we overcome. You don't define yourself by how you succumb. It's rational talk here with Tony Katz on a Tuesday. Glad you're here. Meanwhile, the president, his name is Donald Trump. He's speaking in front of the United Nations and very clearly saying these terrorists over there in Iran have to go. And if you support them, you're gross and we're going to kick your butt too. I got no time for you crazy people. Let's go fight. And let me tell you a little bit about what I think about nuclear weapons.
2: That resolution, I'm pleased to say, received more co-sponsors from UN member nations than any Security Council resolution in history. That's something. Now we must be equally united in maintaining pressure. The United States Navy has recently escorted more than 1 billion barrels of oil out of the Strait of Hormuz, and more oil is flowing than at any point since the start of the war. We're taking 22, 25, 30, 32, and 37 ships out, respectively, every single day, every single night.
1: I appreciate that he actually referred to it as a war, because he's been really, really bad at this. He has made a tremendous number of mistakes on this subject, especially calling it an excursion. It is not an excursion. We should note that while Brent crude has moved up over $100 a barrel midday, we did have West Texas crude at under $90 a barrel for the start of the day. Midday, it moved over to $91 a barrel. That's down from the 100 and some odd, which is, of course, better.
2: But I have a big decision to make. Will a deal be made with Iran that lets them rebuild and create a far greater country than it ever was before? Maybe one of the greatest in the Middle East or even the world? Or do I annihilate the Islamic Republic and do it quickly, never giving them a chance to kill and destroy people and countries again? Do I drive them into hell with no chance of survival and no hope of future greatness or generations? But I believe we'll make a deal right after the election.
1: I don't know about you. I don't want to hear about deals anymore. I don't want to hear about deals. I don't want to hear about how somehow a deal can be made. You just said how they promote terrorism. You just said how they sponsor terrorism. You just say how they murdered babies October 7th. And there's no deal to be made. I just wish the president would stop talking about it.
2: Because it doesn't make sense for them not to. They're waiting to see how I do in the midterm election. What they don't realize is that I'm not running. I did that already and won in a landslide. We won in a giant landslide. And I'll be here for 2.5 years. The Republican Party is running and I'll be helping them. But I am not running. I gave absolutely no credence and will not give credence to the election when it comes to Iran. It doesn't even enter my mind. The only thing that does is that Iran will never have a nuclear weapon. The cowards and traitors, thank you.
1: If you're going to applaud, how about a little assist in the Strait of Hormuz? I know you're getting applause. So there's Marco Rubio, there's Scott Bessent, there's Susie Wiles, there's Ambassador Mike Waltz. Oh, the First Lady is there. And other people, it's not just the United States applauding. But if you're going to applaud, if you have time to applaud, you have time to send a destroyer, right? It's like the restaurant adage. If there's time to lean, there's time to clean. So with that, if there's time to applaud, there's time to send a destroyer. That's my math.
2: Thank you. The cowards and traitors would love to say the United States is low on munitions, but that's not true. We have more munitions than we could ever possibly even think of using, and we're building them at levels that we have never done before. We are adding to our stockpiles faster than we have ever been able to do before. Top of the line stuff. In addition, in the very near future, massive munition plants will be opening. There are 18 of them being built by the greatest defense companies in the world right now. 18 under construction. Some of them very quickly will be completed. They're almost there. And that rapid construction will be leading to very rapid deployment of missiles of every type and ammunition of every type, and we'll be able to supply our allies at a much faster rate than we're doing right now. I call on all nations to join us in enforcing the complete economic isolation of Iran until they stop their attacks on commercial shipping, relinquish their nuclear ambitions, and cease their support of terror. The terrorist regime is behaving badly, not because they are strong and confident, but because they are weak and desperate. If we stand united, we will soon see a world free of the last 51-year menace of Iranian terror, and oil prices will come plummeting down even lower than they were at the start of the conflict. And they were very low in the United States. They were really low. With courage and resolve, anything is possible. Big changes can happen and happen fast. 1 year ago, when I addressed the great leaders this hall, the war in Gaza was still raging brutally. The hostages were still deep in Hamas tunnels, and there was no end in sight. It was never going to be resolved. But here on the sidelines of the General Assembly. We took the first steps. It changed everything. A few weeks later, we ended the war in Gaza, saving untold thousands of lives. We also brought home all remaining hostages, both living and dead, every single one of them. Thank you.
1: Thank you. Everything he says leads to, you can't let these people remain. And then everything he says after it is, we might let these people remain. Very, very frustrating. But this is only part of the speech. There is more from the president at the UN. We will break it down right after the break. Keep it here. This is Tony Katz today.
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0: Everyone thought it was a miracle that we were able to do so, and people celebrated in the streets. I want to express my gratitude to the United Nations Security Council for their unanimous endorsement of our 20-point Gaza peace plan and for officially approving the Board of Peace. It's going to be a very significant group of people. Nearly 30 countries have joined the board, which I am honored to chair. And we're thankful to many of those member nations for contributing billions and billions of dollars to relief. And it goes right to the rebuilding and relief of Morocco, Bahrain. These are the countries that gave: Qatar, Kuwait, Kazakhstan, Saudi Arabia, Turkey, Uzbekistan, and many more. That money goes right to the source, right where they need it, and they desperately need it. And those countries have been very generous, and others also are stepping up at numbers that nobody would even believe, because they want to see people live. They want to see the humanitarian thing happen properly. They've been fantastic. I also want to thank those who have committed troops, police, and training to help stabilize Gaza, including Indonesia, Morocco, Albania, Kosovo, Kazakhstan, Egypt, Jordan, and more. Since I took office, it has been my great honor to settle 8 wars, and in so doing become friendly with the leaders of many of those countries.
1: Now, he can take the credit. What really got settled, or did just become the same old standard skirmish? 6-1 has to have a dozen of the other. The president speaking at the United Nations today, a good speech, because it was an anti-globalism speech, and I always appreciate that. Very focused on what the Iranian regime is, and then, of course, doing the thing that he does that drives me most crazy, which is, but maybe we can make a deal with them, because I think we will, and I think it'll happen after the election. They think they can wait me out. I think that's when it's going to take place, and there's no deal to be made. Tony Katz today, guys. An absolute pleasure to be with you. But the president does what he does. And in this speech, he did some good things, in specific in conversations about Iran and conversations about Cuba. This discussion that we are in charge of our own destiny.
0: It's a great honor to do it. Numerous of these wars have gone on for many years and even decades. The reason I was able to make these settlements was the use of my relationships, very special relationships to this day, very, very special. Trade, the use of tariffs and the threat of tariffs, and various other reasons depending on the country. Among them, in terms of settlement, Cambodia and Thailand, Kosovo and Serbia, the Democratic Republic of the Congo and Rwanda, Pakistan and India, Armenia and Azerbaijan, and of course the war in Gaza, which, as I stated previously, includes the return of all hostages, both living and dead. Almost every one of these countries wrote me a letter of thank you. The Prime Minister of Pakistan, terrific man, said that Donald Trump was responsible for saving 30 million lives and probably many more than that. The president of Azerbaijan said President Trump in 6 months did a miracle. It was an absolute miracle that nobody thought could be done. The prime minister of Armenia said this breakthrough would simply not have been possible without President Trump's personal engagement and his resolute commitment to peace. The president of Cambodia stated President Trump's extraordinary statesmanship, marked by his commitment to resolving conflicts and preventing catastrophic wars through visionary, innovative diplomacy, was most recently demonstrated in his decisive role in brokering an immediate and unconditional ceasefire and peace. This timely intervention.
1: Okay, we get it. We get it. You are the savior. He's, even in a speech that I like, he still does the things that he does. I will have some more of the speech coming up. I want to share with you some parts of it, specifically those parts about Iran. As for Greenland, well, it's like I said it was going to go. As a matter of fact, it went in every way that way. But we got to clean up the woke slop and those who are spreading it all over our plates. Keep it here. It's Tony Katz today.

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8: Leaving the door open, I'm Lisa Lacera, Fox News. President Trump says two U.S. envoys met with Iranian leaders this afternoon for 3 hours as they try to negotiate an end to fighting after earlier threatening to annihilate Iran during his speech to the U.N. General Assembly.
9: They were the bully of the Middle East, but they are the bully no more.
8: The president says a deal with Iran is possible after the midterms, but also said he doesn't believe in letting problems fester. Also during his speech, the president said the U.S. will not slow down when it comes to artificial intelligence.
9: From this point forward, all of United States documents and hopefully the world's will be changed to use the much more accurate term super as opposed to artificial. So it's super intelligence.
8: Earlier this month, the president pushed back on requests from tech company leaders to slow down AI development and put guardrails in place. AI is expected to be front and center of the president's meeting with China's President Xi Jinping at the White House later this week. On the sidelines of the UN General Assembly, President Trump met with Ukraine's President Volodymyr Zelensky as he looks to negotiate an end to the Russia-Ukraine war. As a senior NATO commander warns, Vladimir Putin is becoming increasingly cavalier, dangerous, and risk-accepting. He spoke with the Associated Press at a security conference in Estonia. Forecasters keeping a close eye on the potential for a strong nor'easter that could impact tens of millions of people this weekend.
10: Some of this heavy surf already coming in. We could see waves up to 18 feet in the coming days as this nor'easter is developing with wind gusts up to 60 miles per hour. And what that could possibly do is knock out power to many communities up and down the island. 95 corridor. Over 80 million people are going to be affected in 13 different states.
8: Fox Weather's Robert Ray in Kill Devil Hills, North Carolina. 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
8: The latest Fox News power rankings show a solid advantage for Democratic candidates heading into the midterm elections, with a note of caution about what Democrats should and should not focus on.
14: The latest Fox News power rankings conclude Democrats overall have an 11-point advantage this fall with a 7-point lead in the House. But the rankings also looked at what voters want to hear. They are 58% more likely, for example, to vote for someone who wants to tax billionaires, and 53% more likely to vote for someone who wants Medicare for all. They are also 50% less likely to vote for someone who backs Democratic Socialists of America policies, 53% less likely to vote for someone who wants to abolish ICE, and voters are less likely to support a candidate endorsed by independent Vermont Senator Bernie Sanders by a 10-point margin. Jessica Rosenthal, Fox News.
8: Former Vice President Kamala Harris in Detroit today, campaigning with Democratic Senate candidate Abdul Al-Sayed, who says the visit's about Democratic unity. A former state trooper from Florida criminally charged with sending data from AI-connected cameras to friends.
15: Florida Highway Patrol says a trooper was fired and arrested for allegedly sending his friends data from Flock cameras using social media apps like Snapchat. Alan Fernandez is now charged with sending that data, including photos taken by the cameras of car license tags, to at least a dozen people. Florida state investigators say the data came from restricted databases and that Fernandez was trained to know what constituted improper use of the systems. The Flock cameras have been a politically touchy subject, citing concerns over privacy and warrantless surveillance. In Miami, Eben Brown, Fox News.
8: The Greenville County, South Carolina coroner says actress Hayden Panettiere died from an accidental overdose of several drugs, including fentanyl. The 36-year-old was found unresponsive in an apartment in the city on August 16th. Greenville police say the investigation into her death is continuing. I'm Lee Silicera. This is Fox News.
16: 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Dr. Shalon's Maternal Action Project.
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17: By now, a great number of you have heard the story of Nicole Hannah-Jones. I'm not talking about just the lie of the 1619 Project, which was and is a lie. It's always been a lie. America was founded on racism and slavery. Just stop it. Leftism is predicated on the idea that America must be taken down. America is bad. America is the oppressor. That's what leftism is. That's what the communism is. That's what the socialism is. That's what the democratic socialist is. It's all the same. And yes, it is all communism. It is Marxism. It is meant to tear down Western civilization. Every single part of it, every single piece of it, is to tear down Western civilization. And as we know, it is an attack on Christianity. Everybody knows by now it's an attack on Christianity. Tony Katz. Tony Katz today. Good to be with you. Everything that you're seeing right now about Israel, it's an attack on Christianity. Israel's just step one. Do you think these revolutionary freaks would ever be done? If Israel was gone and every Jew dead and you were listening to somebody else and not me, do you think they would be done? Or does the revolutionary like to revolutionary? And like a wild animal, once they've got the taste of blood on their tongue, my gosh, do they want more of it? They work in different ways. And they work in ugly ways. Nicole Hannah-Jones, of course, is a liar and plays in the space of the supremacist. I put forth to you that to varying degrees, herself, Sunny Hostin, Ta-Nehisi Coates, etc., can all be seen in parts of a spectrum of black supremacists. This has been work I've been engaged in for the past couple of months. I can't say that I'm perfect at it yet. I can say that if someone's goal is the tearing down of the white power structure, that they are indeed a supremacist of some kind. And since the white power structure, feel the air quotes, doesn't exist, well, then they're saying it is giving them cover to their purpose. But save that for now and focus on the idea of woke slop. I, earlier today, stepped in for Sean Spicer on his show. I filled in for him today. And so we recorded that a little bit earlier. And on the show today, which you'll be able to catch in the afternoon, evening, and on the Sean Spicer Show YouTube channel, I was discussing this piece by Nicole Hannah-Jones, who wrote the 1619 Project and the lie of it. And it was a piece called "In Fighting for Every Black Child, Did I Betray My Own?" And what Nicole Hannah-Jones writes about is about how she sent her child to a school that wasn't going to be a segregated school. It was going to be a middle school, and this is how you do it. You engage education on what's best for everyone. And she wrote, "My daughter is not worth more than any other child. 8 years later, I still know we made the right choice." That's a heck of a thing to say. If only because I know for a fact that my child is better than your child, and I'm willing to fight about it. And if I hear you correctly,

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1: But for Nicole Hannah-Jones, this wasn't about what is affordable and not affordable. That was not the argument. The argument was the fact that her child must go to this place because this proves that the ideology that I ascribe to has value. She wrote in her article, toward the end of first grade, I think her daughter's name is Naya, N-A-J-Y-A. I've never heard it pronounced. I'm nothing against the daughter whatsoever. Toward the end of first grade, Naya started sometimes saying she didn't like her school and complaining how chaotic it was at lunch. I decided to visit during the lunch period and was shocked by what I saw. Naya's class and another class were sitting at their tables in the cafeteria with no lunch and no adult supervision. Children were running wild, chasing, hitting, and pushing each other, while teachers' aides and cafeteria workers stood by looking bored. Several times I had to instruct children to stop striking each other and to sit down, at one point physically pulling two boys apart. When I asked one of the aides why the children weren't being supervised, she told me the lunch period was short-staffed. After I sat back down with Naya, she told me, "It's always like this, and that's why I don't want to go to this school." First grade. But the students aren't the issue. The teachers are the issue, right? The teachers are the issue. Well, no, the problem is that the teachers aren't getting paid enough, Tony. Don't you know that the teachers don't make enough money? This argument, of course, is debunked.
2: Behind me
1: was debunked beautifully by the people at the Manhattan Institute who did this video in response to Nicole Hannah-Jones.
2: The public school were the founder of the 1619 Project, one of the main advocates of DEI and equity and affirmative action, sent her daughter to prove that it was indeed funding and racism the problem of American public schools, and learned the hard way that it was not. Daniel Hill Williams Elementary is over 80% Black and Hispanic, and less than a quarter of the children are proficient in math or reading by the end of their time there. It sits right next to one of the main public housing projects in New York City. Is this school underfunded, you might say? Well, is $52,000 per student per year underfunded to you? Is a teacher's salary average of over $100,000 a year for 9 months of work underfunded?
1: So this is the Manhattan Institute explaining that the school that she sent her daughter to, they spend $52,000 a student. The teacher can make over $100,000 a year. It does sit next to a public housing project, but that is not an underfunded school. But less than 25% of the students are proficient in math and reading.
2: And it's a teacher to student ratio of 9 to 1, too high.
1: Just 9 to 1. 9 students for every 1 teacher. Now they take it over to a charter school.
2: Half a mile away in Dumbo from public school 307 is Community Roots Charter, another charter school that is in front of a public housing project as well. But instead of only 1/4 of the students being proficient in math and reading, over 80% of them are proficient. And the school spends less than half of what PS 307 does, $26,000 rather than $52,000, which is evidence that the problem of American public education is not a funding problem, it's not a staffing problem. It's an incentives problem, something that school choice through competition solves.
1: The charter school costs $26,000 a pupil. That's what they bring in. That's the amount of money they have. They are 80% proficient in math and reading. The stories write themselves time and again and again and again. But these leftists don't buy it and don't believe it. There has to be something wrong. There has to be some bigotry at play.

0: Nicole Hannah Jones, the writer of the lie of the 1619 Project. It is a lie. It is a fraud. People bought into it. She is a liar. She is a fraud. Nicole Hannah Jones writes, finally, a few days before school let out for winter break, I received a folder in Naya's backpack with the math assignments I've been requesting since our conference. Once I tucked her into bed, I sat at my dining room table and scanned one page, then another and another. None of them were graded. I started checking Naya's work and discovered most of her answers were wrong. Naya believed herself to be good at math. It was her favorite subject. Continuing, she writes, but now I understood she thought she was correctly solving all her problems because her teacher was not checking her work. Similarly, Naya's writing assignments were rife with uncorrected punctuation, capitalization, and grammar errors. But she needed to send her child to a school that had the proper representation and was supportive of public education. Because that's what mattered most. The woke slop. If I were to say it another way, I would explain it as follows. Nicole Hannah Jones was willing to sacrifice her own daughter on the altar of woke. And her daughter called her out on it. She says that, quote, I explained our decision over and over, but my answers never satisfied her. Remember, this is the same woman who wrote publicly, I've never been more sure of my decision. I did the right thing. It was the right thing to do. Bragging about this, convincing all of those other leftists to do exactly the same thing. My daughter is not worth more than any other child, she wrote. 8 years later, I still know we made the right decision. That's what she wrote in 2024. What does she write in 2026? I explained our decision over and over, but my answer never satisfied her, meaning her daughter. Quote, but what did it do, she'd ask. Putting me in this school didn't change anything. I was not trying to be in this type of environment. It makes no sense. And when she offered her daughter, as if magnanimous, the opportunity to choose a school better for her, she picked a school, a list of schools that were heavily white and screened their students, the type of public school I had spent my career arguing against. She continued, I felt overcome with regret. Naya deserved better. They all did, but she was mine. This girl, my only child, looked to me to protect her, to give her what she needed to thrive, and I had not chosen her. I almost cannot type the words. Maybe there is a recognition that she sacrificed her child on the altar of woke because of woke slop. When you hear the term woke slop again, know that you heard it here first. And all of this brings me back. By the way, the article continues where she still stands true to the wokeness. She still stands true to the, well, white education this, or white schools this, or white supremacy this, or the bigoted systems that, or... I had written that this is a story about where you place your cause. Nicole Hannah Jones placed the cause, the liberal leftist ideological cause of claiming America a bigoted nation, dividing left and right by claiming a racist founding of America through absolute lies and outright defamation, all in the desire to prop up the Marxist ruse of oppressed and oppressor, which ensures her fame and fortune, over what should have always been the cause of the American mother, her daughter, and her family, and their better future. I don't write as much as I used to, but it's nice to know I can still turn a phrase. Why would anyone choose the woke over their family. Why would anybody look to meet joyfully with the evil of the collective? Why would anyone want an education of indoctrination? An education that provides zero, teachers who provide zero, unions who provide zero, but providing for the union, isn't that what we are all about, says the woke. Maybe we could call it teacher slop. Maybe education slop, or perhaps, better said, indoctrination slop. But what you are seeing is woke slop. The idea that all of these things come together and say, well, you have to do this, you have to do that, and your child is expendable. Your own flesh and blood is expendable. And those fully drenched or drenched in the woke slop say, here. And they give up their child. The problem we have is that these people want you to give up your child too and try and create laws to force that to happen. And this, amongst many other reasons, is why I think you need to vote for Republicans in November. I'm going to get more into it. This is Tony Katz today.
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0: So I'm going to get to Greenland, but first, Ella Langley is still number one. What, this isn't news? This is extremely important. Why do I sound like Donald Sutherland in Blues in Animal House? This is my job, people. Tony Katz today, good to be with you. Ella Langley, Choosin' Texas, now the most popular song in Billboard chart history, 23 weeks at number one. All right, I'm going to give an unpopular opinion. Producer Landon, calm yourself.
1: I'm calm right now.
0: I have no issue with the song. Has anybody noticed that Ella Langley, at least in that video, is emotionless?
1: Yeah.
0: She quite literally does not smile. Is that a condition I don't know about? Does she have some kind of thing?
1: I honestly
0: a touch of
1: don't
0: something?
1: Know. I don't know.
0: All right. She just doesn't smile. It does not happen. So I don't know what the story there is. I don't know why that is. I've always thought it was a little odd. But she doesn't bother me at all. The song's fine. Right? Choosin' Texas. Do you like that song, Patricia Landon?
1: I love that song.
0: Right? Or do you like that song because ladies like that song and you're just a guy, you know?
1: No, me and the rest of the LFL community love that song.
0: Is there a name for Ella fans?
1: Yeah, they're called Ella Fellas.
0: Ella Fellas?
1: Yeah.
0: Stop.
1: No, that's a real thing. That is a real thing. She has merch that's called Ella Fellas.
0: The name of an Ella Fitzgerald fan. Or I'm sorry, Ella Fitzgerald. See what I did? Ella Langley. I am who I am. The name of an Ella Langley fan is an Ella Fella?
1: Yep.
0: That's awful. Holy cow, is that really bad? Like, that's really, really bad. Let's talk Greenland. That's coming up. Keep it here. It's Tony Katz today. An elephant.

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3: Fox News, I'm Sue Guzman. President Trump delivering his speech before the United Nations General Assembly today, reiterating his threat to Iran. Fox Business Network's Edward Lawrence.
4: The president says he's open to a deal, but is contemplating total annihilation for the Iranian leaders. Now, the chokehold on the Strait of Hormuz pushed up oil prices, which increased gas prices.
3: Iran's president addresses the General Assembly tomorrow. Republican senators calling for a congressional probe into President Trump's oldest son. Here's Fox's Lisa Brady with more.
5: In a letter to the Senate Judiciary Committee, Utah Senator John Curtis says Donald Trump Jr. should be investigated over his business dealings and subpoenaed after a Russian oligarch paid for some of his wedding celebrations earlier this year. The bride, Bettina Trump, has called Umar Kremlev a dear friend.
3: The president did not attend that wedding. 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

0: Tony Katz. Tony Katz today. Good to be here. Good to be with you. What are three more things? Well, these are stories that should be front page news, but because of all the front page news, it doesn't necessarily make the front page. And we'll start with where we start, which is President Trump, who yesterday met with Zoran Mamdani, saying what Trump says, which is nice things about the person who's standing next to him.
1: No, I certainly hope he will be a great mayor. You have to understand, I want what's good for New York. I want what's good for the country. So if I had a choice of having him be a bad mayor or horrible mayor, I don't want that. I want him to be a great mayor. And he certainly got potential, got great potential.
0: No, he does not, sir. That's a lie. He has no potential to be a great mayor whatsoever. He's a communist who sides with Islamists. There is no potential in those two things, in that 1-2 punch, to be a great mayor. Can't happen. It will never happen. End of the discussion. But it's what Trump does. Trump's in front of somebody and he's going to say this thing. He is going to say this thing. By the way, if you missed Netanyahu talking about what's his name? Talking about Mamdani. Netanyahu's like, I'm coming. And also, your mom's a skank.
2: Mamdani, shame on you for supporting the Hamas terrorist monsters who butchered our people. Shame on you for inciting riots against New York Jews. I'm coming to the UN. I'm going to tell the truth about our heroic soldiers, and I'm going to tell the truth about you.
0: So this ought to go well. I mean, Mamdani's the guy saying, oh, I got to arrest him. Oh, international criminal court and all this jazz. What do you think's going to happen? People are going to respond to these things, which brings us to the story about banning CNN, Politico, and MS Now from the White House. Now, they sent Marco Rubio out there to the Today Show to try and make it make sense. And Marco Rubio, remember, is very good at this.
3: Feels very strongly, and the president feels very strongly that the coverage he gets, and I can't blame him. Look, I got to be honest with you. Maybe you're not going to like to hear this, but I watch a lot of American news coverage, and it sounds, in some cases, for example, like they're rooting for Iran. It sounds like they highlight anything Iran says in all their public statements as true, and they downplay everything American officials say is wrong. I don't think that is what's behind this, but I think there's a trend line here that's
4: Mr.
3: very
4: Secretary,
3: positive.
4: With all,
3: so look, the White House feels very strongly.
4: With all due respect, should media outlets be banned because the president doesn't like their coverage? Should you be able
3: to they're not banned. They are banned.
4: They're banned from the White House.
3: No, we're not closing CNN. Well, that's different. What they want is access to the workspace that the president
4: does.
3: The White House feels very strongly. The president feels very strongly that why should I have people working in my building and in my office that I believe are not honestly covering my administration? That's how he feels. We're not closing CNN. There aren't a bunch of police officers or soldiers kicking down the doors of MSNBC or MS Now, whatever it's called, and arresting people and unplugging it from the grid. They're just not allowed to work from the workspace at the White House.
4: But there'll be no changes to your traveling pool of reporters.
3: Well, we haven't discussed it, but again, I think, the administration, this is a decision the White House made about coverage in the White House.
0: Now, everybody signed a letter saying we're not going to put up with this, and they've stopped providing pool coverage. And it's understandable that even Fox News would go along with this because they're going to want those outlets to be on the side of Fox when it happens to them. And it will happen to them, and those outlets will not be there. Fox is placing a bet that simply will never come to be. The president saying of these organizations, you're not providing news, so therefore I'm not providing space. I believe this to be an unbelievable political mistake. Not the end of the world. Just, what's the word that I'm looking for? Oh, that's right. Stupid. It is. What, you think everything the Trump administration does is genius? No, sometimes they're absolute schmucks. And honestly, I'm sick and tired of it because I'm the guy who is asked to explain it, to defend it. And I don't want to have to spend time explaining it or defending it. I'm not interested in defending Stephen Miller or Steve Chung. I don't want to have to defend J.D. Vance. You defend your own damn selves. I want you focused on the things that I'm focused on. I voted for you 3 times. I get to say anything I want to you. And I don't care if you're happy, and I'm not particularly mad at Stephen Miller or Steve Chung. My point is that it is not my job to defend them. I'm not interested. Stop putting people who are supportive in the position of having to defend what is ridiculous. These organizations suck. Say so. Adam Wrenn from Politico, his reporting on David Milstein. David Milstein works for Mike Huckabee, the ambassador to Israel, and he solicited gifts for his wedding. He engaged a custom and immediately sent out an email saying, "Don't give anything. I can't take the gifts because I work over here. That was meant for family. Don't give anything." Oh, he's soliciting gifts at his wedding. Oh my gosh, he's look at the terrible thing that he's doing here. And Adam Wrenn is also a guy in Central Indiana, and I wish he found his way to the coasts where he so desperately wants to be. Why won't the left love me more? I got to get out of the Midwest, and I got to be where the action is. Go. It's nonsense. It's a hit piece. The president has to be supportive of hit pieces. The president has to be supportive of a news organization that never once noticed that Joe Biden was in mental decline and then had a guy write a book saying, "My gosh, look at the mental decline of Joe Biden." That never once during Russia said, "Now, wait a second, what proof do we have of any of this?" Well, Adam Schiff said so. What proof does Adam Schiff have of any of this? Well, he said it twice. Oh, well, if he said it twice, it must be true. Who could argue with that? They are bad outlets. They aren't in news. They're in narrative. And they absolutely refuse to take any responsibility or culpability. They believe that they are in charge, and they believe that they are beyond reproach. And immediately they'll move on to the subject of something else, and all of the circus seals will go along with them. They're bad people. You trust them at your own peril. Trust Adam Wrenn? I argue that Adam Wrenn would sell his mother for a byline. I once complimented Adam Wrenn. I've never liked him. He's never liked me, and I could care less. Wait, I could not care. I could not care less. I could not care less. He did beat everybody to covering Pete Buttigieg in the state of Indiana. He did. He won that hands down. And he said something, I forget what it was, like a month ago, that said, "I never agree with Adam Wrenn, but this is accurate." So he got one, and he couldn't figure out how to get two. Nope. Being normal was just a little too hard for Adam. Oh, come at me. Screw you. What you did is gross. It was gross. What Trump did was just a mistake. Stop putting us all in the position to have to defend you and to defend what is the indefensible. It's not even enjoyable. There's no argument here. We don't get to do anything with it. You don't gain a single vote from it. What the hell are you doing? Well, it really riles up the base. The base isn't riled up, then the base is a bunch of fools. You're going to lose the House. You're going to lose the Senate. The weekend was strange with the numbers because all of a sudden you're like, well, there's the races in Ohio, and Husted is down to Sherrod Brown, which I already knew in the Senate race, and Ramaswamy is down to Acton. You're like, Ramaswamy's really that off-putting? Really, to the people of Ohio? Amy Acton is seen as better? Do you know how surreal that is? Then again, do I believe the numbers? Then you've got Whatley, who's losing in North Carolina. You're going up against Roy Cooper. It's a very hard thing to do. Collins is losing to John Ossoff in Georgia. Well, Collins has not run much of a race. Ken Paxton losing to James Tallarico because the younger voters there aren't going to vote for Paxton. I don't know that to be true. I think people are doomcasting Texas falsely. Anything can happen. Anything can happen. But I look at generic ballots and everything else and say, sorry, the numbers still don't show it. They do show a little movement growing for Democrats. They don't show where they should be. But all of this is fixable if the damn Republicans would sell their story. But they refuse. They refuse to explain the value of taking on Iran and why this matters and why this isn't a violation of forever wars. And by the way, the people who are talking about no more forever wars, what kind of grown-up statement is that? No more forever wars is liberal kid talk. And Steve Bannon sold you on that crap. The real world is happening. And in the real world, sometimes you got to punch the enemy in the throat. Terrorists need to get killed because they're terrorists. It's not because I want it to be. It's not because I enjoy it. It's because it is. And grown-ups need to rule the day. And grown-ups are clearly not where Steve Bannon is at. You make my life difficult. You're making my life difficult. You're making Republicans' lives difficult. And so now we're not talking about the things that matter. We're talking about banning CNN from the White House, which I don't care. I don't care. They're going to lose. The White House is going to lose and they're going to be back in. And you riled up the base. The base wasn't riled up. Oh my gosh, that's crazier. We need to be explaining to America what we're doing, why we're doing it. Where does it go? Where does it lead? What matters? And if we're all in it together, look what we get. Look how much better off we are. You got to sell your story. Which brings us to Greenland. But we knew that was going to happen before anybody else, didn't we? Keep it here. I'm Tony Katz, and this is Tony Katz Today.
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So what happened with Greenland? Well, everything we said that was going to happen with Greenland. Tony Katz, today an absolute pleasure to be with you. And we called it. You understand what happened because you were here. Everything we said about Greenland came true. Everything. The announcement from Marco Rubio, Greenland will forever be part of the strategic defense area of North America and exclude any adversary from it and the surrounding areas. The deal permanently and completely addresses our national security concerns in Greenland. Greenland is necessary because we live in a world of hypersonic weapons, hypersonic missiles, which follow the curvature of the Earth. They are not hyperbolic. They do not go up and then come down where they can be seen and shot. They are coming over the curvature of the Earth where it is harder to detect them. You need more advanced placement to be able to see them coming. And over the poles is where they could come from. So Greenland was instrumental for us in order to be able to engage protection of North America. But also, this concept of something called Golden Dome, a takeoff of Iron Dome, which is what the Israelis use, would also protect Europe. The Europeans always wanted this to be the case. They just simply had to act tough because they couldn't let Trump be seen as walking all over them. So now that Europe banded together, they were able to make a great deal. A great deal is everything we wanted. Russia out, China out. Us being able to place at the bases where we need to. The people of Greenland making a tremendous amount of money from it. Good things for Denmark. They, of course, get to keep control because why did we ever need to own Greenland when we could just get what we need out of it? Europe gets protection. We get protection. We get to engage concepts of investment. And the Chinese and the Russians won't be able to move a submarine or, my gosh, pass some gas without us knowing. It's exactly what we said was going to happen. That all of this was just tough talk. In the end, a deal will be made. Now, did you need to do all of what Trump did? Well, of course not. But Trump does what he does. And I will remind people with the deal with Greenland, this is something that the political left could never have done. They couldn't have done it because it starts with they never understood what it is to keep us safe. They have never understood what safety is. They think, as foolish as the populist who believes that if we don't start a war with anybody, no one will start a war with us. The leftist believes that to be more European is the goal. But the Europeans cannot protect themselves from the Chinese. They cannot protect themselves from the Russians. They need us. Well, we have to be who we are. Quite literally tougher and better than the rest. And they have to recognize that without us, they're screwed. Which Europe did early. They just decided to play a little waiting game before giving us what we knew we were already going to get. I'm Tony Katz.

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5: So

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1: If I could redo it, I would have finished the first year. I think it was a bad decision on my part. It was emotional. It was just so difficult to think that I could get such a lousy mark. So I drove home. It was about a 19-hour drive at the time. I had to sing on the way home in the car to keep myself from falling asleep. I got home. I had no idea what my parents were going to say. I was the first graduate student person, you know, to get a professional degree. You know, you can imagine for what that means to first-generation Americans and what have you.
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0: And welcome back to Coast, George Norrie with you. We've got another great program for you tonight. Our guest for the first couple hours, Nick Begich, back with us. Noted author, researcher, and longtime investigator of emerging and unconventional technologies, whose work has explored the intersection of science, human potential, technology, power, and individual freedom. Tonight, we're going to talk with Nick about the human mind and AI and see where the merger comes. Nick, welcome back. How are you?
1: I'm great. It's good to be back with you, George. And it's been a little while, not too long this time around, but I'm really glad to be back. And I think we're on a pretty important topic these days.
0: I think so.
1: And the mind.
0: Are you still up there in Alaska tonight?
1: Actually, tonight I'm in Cali, Colombia, and I'm here for the next about a month and a half. And then I'm back in Anchorage for a little bit and just doing an awful lot of traveling, but I spend a good deal of time in the winter down here getting out of the Alaska cold.
0: Well, you say stay safe out there, Nick, all right?
1: You bet.
0: You first came to Coast back in 1995 with our friend Art Bell. That's a long time ago, my friend.
1: It's been a long time. In fact, I think you were in St. Louis then, because I believe we were doing radio

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1: News. I'm Sue Guzman. Heavy winds whipping up North Carolina's coast as the first nor'easter of the fall is looming. Fox Weather's Robert Ray.
2: Heavy surf already coming in. We could see waves up to 18 feet in the coming days as this nor'easter is developing with wind gusts up to 60 miles per hour. And what that could possibly do is knock out power to many communities up and down the I-95 corridor.
1: President Trump touting his administration's achievement in a speech before the U.N. General Assembly. Assembly Tuesday. UN Ambassador Mike Wall says a lot of work remains to be done.
3: There is still Ukraine. There is still the problem of Iran. There is still Cuba. But the president is determined and will solve these problems on his watch, not just punt them to the next president.
1: President Trump saying Iran must make a deal with the U.S. or face annihilation. 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
3: Type of technology would be extremely important in quantum computing interfaces with optic lines, for instance, fiber optic systems. So again, it was something I was looking in one direction for one thing. I came out with a very novel patent concept in another, but totally unexpected. And it was a combination of three different areas: acoustics, optics, and material science. And it gave me a very unique patentable application. And in fact, I chased that one all the way down to patent reviews, down to parts lists, down to I created a virtual lab and actually tested it because all the perimeters were known. And AI allowed me to do that in a way that I could never have conceived before. It would have taken weeks and weeks just to get answers back that I was able to get back in just a couple of minutes, and then evaluate those against a pretty big platform, and then end up with something that has huge potential. And is, again, I have to validate a few things there before I would actually file the patent, but I'm getting ready to do exactly that. And it came out of 40 years of research being looked at with AI in a few moments and putting threads together that I would never put together otherwise.
4: And Nick, what is what you call the architecture of the question? What is that?
3: Okay, again, this is sort of where I started. I started seeing the flaws in the way AI was responding. And so I began to set up rules or perimeters that became code. And those rules started parsing out what was belief versus what was a known, what was empirical, what was theoretical, what was emotional, what was manipulative in terms of conversation, so that you began to see basically training AI with software I was developing as I went. And the architecture of the question became a way of sort of rolling it out. So when the question actually came out of my mouth or out of the keyboard, if I was typing it in, it would already be preconditioned with some criteria. So when it went out to look for something, it would be looking for the empirical data. If I was looking for a theory, it would be getting me those theoretical models. But instead of bringing me back everything, it was much more selective on what it took. So the architecture of the question actually turned into probably one of the more important things that came out of this. And as it developed, I then put in bells and whistles. For instance, I put in a voice analyzer, because if you're on AI for too long, I don't think that's a good idea, because you get fatigued. You're getting fed information at light speed, and you're being asked to make decisions at light speed, because the way I set the system up is the AI is making judgments. It's providing data, and the human side is making the judgments. So I put in what's called a wisdom gate, which defers judgment to the human being. And that means you have to be moving at a pretty rapid rate. And so I put in stress analyzers to analyze the voice. It's not empirical, but it gives an indicator that maybe you're getting tired or stressed. And so it would send us a signal. So it would say, hey, you might want to slow down. You might want to take a break. The other thing I put in was, and it was arbitrary, I put in a time clock. So at 4 hours, it would give me a signal to say, hey, you've been on here an awful long time. And it gave me a signal to say, you might want to take a break. And then every 10 minutes after, give me another signal. Because for me, 4 hours,

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1: News. I'm Deborah Valentine. Israeli Prime Minister Benjamin Netanyahu in a video on X taking aim at New York City Mayor Zohran Mamdani. Mamdani has stated that the Israeli government has committed genocide in Gaza and signals support for Netanyahu's arrest after the ICC issued an arrest warrant for him.
2: Shame on you, Mr. Mamdani. Shame on you for supporting the Hamas terrorist monsters who butchered our people. Shame on you for inciting riots against New York Jews.
1: Netanyahu is scheduled to speak at the UN General Assembly on Thursday afternoon in New York. China's President Xi Jinping is headed to Washington, D.C. for a state visit hosted by President Trump. Fox's Jonathan Savage.
3: President Trump will greet President Xi at Andrews Air Force Base. Accompanying the Chinese leader will be a large business delegation.
1: Control of Taiwan and AI expected to be topics among the two leaders. 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
11: Headed to the U.S., I'm Deborah Valentine, Fox News. Chinese President Xi Jinping is on his way to Washington. Fox's Jonathan Savage looks ahead to the state visit.
12: President Trump will greet President Xi at Andrews Air Force Base. Accompanying the Chinese leader will be a large business delegation. Many will hope to see an extension of the truce on tariffs announced after the leaders met in South Korea last October. Trade is a long-standing challenge for the two superpowers, as is Taiwan. China wants the U.S. to stop arming the breakaway island. But new challenges keep appearing. The two countries are in a race to dominate the rise of artificial intelligence, but they also acknowledge they'll need to communicate in order to manage potential security risks. Jonathan Savage, Fox News.
11: President Trump spoke at the United Nations General Assembly Tuesday to defend his decision to attack Iran. Fox's Rich Hetson reports from Washington.
13: Arguing the United States offered Iran multiple opportunities to abandon its nuclear program.
14: Yet even after we agreed to a ceasefire for nuclear discussions, Iran promptly violated it with brazen acts of terrorism against civilian ships from other countries.
13: The president faces significant criticism abroad and in the U.S. for that decision. President Trump also told the U.N. General Assembly that he has a big decision to make: strike a deal with Iran to rebuild it or annihilate it. He also revealed U.S. officials, including envoys Steve Witkoff and Jared Kushner, met with the Iranian delegation for 3 hours. He says the talks were very productive.
11: Iran's President Masoud Pezeshkian is expected to speak at the UN General Assembly Wednesday. The National Hurricane Center says Polo has strengthened into a Category 5 hurricane as it targets Mexico's Pacific coastline. 13 New England states are bracing for the potential impacts of a nor'easter. 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
11: Israeli Prime Minister Benjamin Netanyahu posting a video on X attacking New York City Mayor Zohran Mamdani, who previously called for Netanyahu's arrest over an ICC warrant charging the Israeli leader with war crimes. Fox's Alexis McAdams has more.
17: Israeli Prime Minister Benjamin Netanyahu is firing back at Mayor Zohran Mamdani. He says he's coming to New York City this week no matter what.
18: Shame on you, Mr. Mamdani. Shame on you for supporting the Hamas terrorist monsters who butchered our people.
17: This comes after the Democratic Socialist mayor called for the arrest of Netanyahu again. When asked about it this morning, Mamdani pointed to the International Criminal Court's arrest warrant for the Israeli prime minister.
19: As the prime minister, he is the architect of horrific genocide against Palestinians.
17: Yesterday, President Trump met with Mamdani. The mayor says they did not discuss Israel in the meeting, but Trump has already made it very clear that no one will be arresting Netanyahu when he comes to the United States.
11: In July, New York City Mayor Mamdani indicated he did not have the legal authority to arrest Netanyahu. Lindsay Clancy's defense team is calling for an investigation into the holdout juror who sought to find her guilty of the murder of her three children. Fox's Anita Vogel has the story.
20: Attorney Edward Palczyk writes, quote, Reddington's motion is actually a full frontal attack on the U.S. Constitution, because if the new normal is that jurors are going to face brutal reprisals for disagreeing with a defense attorney, you can kiss the Sixth Amendment goodbye. Reddington, along with four jurors who have spoken publicly, accused Desertville of having reasonable doubt about Clancy's sanity, but nonetheless voting to find her guilty of killing her three children. Reddington is now demanding the court question Desertville on the record about whether he lied on his juror questionnaire about a past domestic violence incident and restraining order.
11: Clancy is expected back in court September 29th. I'm Deborah Valentine. This is Fox News.
21: In America, pregnancy and childbirth should not be more dangerous because you are a Black woman. Yet Black mothers continue to face unacceptable disparities in maternal health. We can change that. Listen when Black women say something is wrong. Take their symptoms seriously, know the warning signs, and demand a healthcare system where every Black mother has the opportunity to survive, recover, and thrive.
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1: In order to get them to be, quote, brainwashed, unquote, the North Koreans developed a technique, which subsequently Americans are also using. But you don't have to necessarily hold a person down and torture them. What you do is you don't let them sleep. You don't let them sleep. And the first 24 hours, well, most people can sort of handle that. But after 36 hours or so, people start getting kind of shaky. And after 48 hours, it's very difficult to tell the difference between, quote, reality, unquote, and the dream state. And that's how they got them to talk, to divulge information, to confuse them. And that's how brainwashing, part of brainwashing, works. And so you get a person into a deep state, they can't tell what's what. And if we don't dream and sort of refresh our brain and get rid of stuff in our brain we no longer need, we become kind of psychedelic and psychotic in our state.
2: Without sleep, without dreams, you do get a little wacky, don't you?
1: That's right. That's right. And that's everybody. That's everybody. Now, again, for folks who spend a lot of time in meditation daily, over time, you don't dream as much. That's true. But you still dream. And for the overwhelming majority of us, we have to dream. And that dream cycle kicks in, by the way. It's a physiological, neurological phenomenon. It kicks into every 90 minutes or so. In the day, when we're walking about, we ignore it. We just go about our business. We might feel a little lull in energy for half a minute or something, but we keep going. But at nighttime, we attend to that cycle, that 90-minute cycle, and that's when we generally enter into a dream state. And when that's going on, a lot of interesting and funky things are happening in our brain.
2: Did you investigate the various kinds of dreams like precognitive, lucid, nightmares, and the various other ones?
1: Yes. The average ones are, are normal dreams, and that's they happen every night. And a study by cultures all around the world, including Freud and Jung and American culture and so on. And we found that in normal dreams, which happen every 90 minutes or so, they start every 90 minutes or so, that material gets condensed, it gets kind of distorted, and it turns into a symbol. Condensation, distortion, symbolization, and mixed in with the events recently called day residue, and then long-term deep memory. And that stew, that soup, turns out to be what our dreams are. And our dreams are always story-like. They're thematic, for better or for worse, but they tell us a story. It's like going to a movie. And it's not random. It can be chaotic, but not random. Whereas if we woke somebody up in the middle of the night when they were not dreaming, the memory is kind of scattered and it doesn't make much sense. And recall is sometimes very difficult. So there's REM sleep. That's what you call REM sleep. Rapid eye movements, a physiological thing that happens when we're dreaming. And then non-REM sleep.
2: I think a lucid dream is amazing because when you're in the dream and really know it's a dream, you feel like you could do just about anything.
1: 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That's the point of having a lucid dream is, or I should say, one of the benefits of having a lucid dream. It's like walking into a movie that you're writing and directing, and you can

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3: News. I'm Sue Guzman. President Trump delivering his speech before the United Nations General Assembly Tuesday, reiterating his threat to Iran. Fox Business Network's Everett Lawrence reports.
4: The president says he's open to a deal, but is contemplating total annihilation for the Iranian leaders. Now, the chokehold on the Strait of Hormuz pushed up oil prices, which increased gas prices.
3: Iran's president addresses the General Assembly today. A Republican senator calling for a congressional probe of President Trump's oldest son. Fox's Lisa Brady.
5: In a letter to the Senate Judiciary Committee, Utah Senator John Curtis says Donald Trump Jr. should be investigated over his business dealings and subpoenaed after a Russian oligarch paid for some of his wedding celebrations earlier this year. The bride, Bettina Trump, has called Umar Kremlev a dear friend.
3: The president did not attend that wedding. 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
9: Decision lies ahead. I'm Sue Guzman, Fox News. And President Trump addressing the UN General Assembly Tuesday, saying he has a big decision to make about Iran.
10: Arguing the United States offered Iran multiple opportunities to abandon its nuclear program.
11: Yet even after we agreed to a ceasefire for nuclear discussions, Iran promptly violated it with brazen acts of terrorism against civilian ships from other countries.
10: The president faces significant criticism abroad and in the U.S. for that decision. President Trump also told the U.N. General Assembly that he has a big decision to make: strike a deal with Iran to rebuild it or annihilate it. He also revealed U.S. officials, including envoys Steve Witkoff and Jared Kushner, met with the Iranian delegation for 3 hours. He says the talks were very productive.
9: Fox's Rich Edson. Powerful nor'easter threatening millions along the East Coast with days of wind, flooding, and pounding surf.
12: Heavy surf already coming in. We could see waves up to 18 feet in the coming days as this nor'easter is developing with wind gusts up to 60 miles per hour. And what that could possibly do is not out power to many communities up and down the I-95 corridor. Over 80 million people are going to be affected in 13 different states. And here in the OBX, a fragile piece of land that gets hit by hurricanes and nor'easters, they are very concerned. Just to the south of us in Hatteras, where over 20 homes have fallen to the sea because of erosion over the years.
9: Fox Weather's Robert Ray reporting from the Outer Banks. Meantime, Hurricane Polo has intensified into a powerful category 5 storm off of Mexico's Pacific coast. Less than 24 hours after developing, it's packing winds of 165 miles an hour. Moisture from Polo fueling a dangerous New Mexico flood threat. Flash flood emergency posted and evacuations are underway in Mora County. 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
9: A new Fox News power ranking shows Democrats leading Republicans in several key House races with the midterms quickly approaching. Here's Fox's Christina Coleman.
16: They're gaining momentum. 17 House races shifted to the Democrats as they campaign on the issue of affordability. Meantime, President Trump is reminding voters of the progress that Republicans have made as they work to carry out his agenda. Trump stopped the humanitarian crisis that took place at the border under the Biden administration. Illegal crossings now at historic lows. He also touted economic gains. And in the Senate, control of the chamber is now up for grabs. The state of Kansas now joins New Hampshire and North Carolina to round out the list of nine battleground states. And both parties are projected to have 47 seats, with six seats rated as toss-ups.
9: The fight over Missouri's congressional map is now back in the U.S. Supreme Court for a third time. This after an appeals court ordered the revival of new districts backed by President Trump that could help Republicans gain a U.S. House seat in the midterms. Twice, the Supreme Court has blocked efforts to use it in November. Lindsey Clancy's defense team calling for an investigation into the holdout juror who sought to find her guilty of the murder of her three children. Fox's Anita Vogel.
17: Attorney Edward Palczyk writes, quote, Reddington's motion is actually a full frontal attack on the U.S. Constitution, because if the new normal is that jurors are going to face brutal reprisals for disagreeing with a defense attorney, you can kiss the Sixth Amendment goodbye. Reddington, along with four jurors who have spoken publicly, accused Desrenville of having reasonable doubt about Clancy's sanity, but nonetheless voting to find her guilty of killing her three children. Reddington is now demanding the court question Desrenville on the record about whether he lied on his juror questionnaire about a past domestic violence incident and restraining order.
9: I'm Sue Guzman. This is Fox News.
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1: He is thinking of somebody, and that individual called you.
2: That's a good common variety of what's called telepathy, or under the umbrella of psi, PSI. But it's a common telepathy. It happens. It's usually very brief, very momentary, but it happens. There's a particular brand of that, however, George, that's called crisis telepathy. And in crisis telepathy, it's very specific. You're usually in a very relaxed or sleeping, dreaming state, and some member who you already have a connection with, some stranger, usually a family member or a lover, a very close person, is in crisis. They're almost killed. They're in danger, whatever, and they send out, so to speak, an intense charge of life energy, if you want to think about it that way, and that's very activated, adrenergic, and you're in a passive cholinergic receptive state, and the communication, the information is communicated that particular way in a very powerful, sharp blast, and you recognize, you understand, oh my God, my friend, da-da-da, is in trouble. And then later you want to find out at that particular time, they were in a frightening situation. So it's referred to as crisis telepathy, and it's pretty well known in the field of paranormal research, but it's also known in the fields of psychiatry and psychology, allied fields. It's just that it's not as well accepted or understood, but it is acknowledged that it does happen, and it's not rare. Crisis telepathy, I've experienced it. Millions of people have experienced it, and they do every day. It's just that it doesn't make the headlines, you know?
1: That's right. Let's go to the phones. Wildcard line, Billy's with us in Glendale, California to start. Hi, Billy.
3: Hey, how you doing, George? Bruce, how you doing, brother?
2: Billy.
3: I have two questions. One question is, how do we improve and influence relationships with our friends who appear in our dreams? And also, I've had a series of dreams in which I've gone back in time to my own past, to when I was in high school in 1996, and I'm, you know, encountering my friends there, but we're experiencing events that never actually happened. So I'm also wondering, is it possible to use your dreams to actually change your past? And if so, how?
2: Well, those are two interrelated but not identical situations. If you want to improve your relationship with your friends and they appear in your dreams, I suggest that you find a reason to contact them. You know, text, tell them you were dreaming about them, or whatever it might be. But you find
1: or you're concerned about them.
2: Or you're concerned about them. Yeah, anything. Find a reason why you're communicating with them, and so that's the best way to increase that, just by contact. In terms of going back to your past, to events that happened, you're trying to, what we call in psychology, psychiatry, re-narrate your situation. And that's actually used a lot in therapy. People have, say, a complex relationship that's not so pleasant with an important member of their family historically or even ongoing. To go back and think through, how would I have preferred that situation to have worked out, okay? And thinking about that and what the permutations of that are, and that helps a person re-narrate that, including re-narrate their experience and give them an alternative way of working it out. That happens in the field of straightforward clinical hypnosis. There's an allied field called EMDR.

0: Hey, Charlotte, it's time for the 7th Annual WBT Little Heroes Blood Drive, presented by Jiffy Lube. 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
1: News. I'm Deborah Valentine. While addressing the UN General Assembly in New York Tuesday, President Trump said there are only two choices regarding Iran: make a deal or face annihilation. He reiterated that while speaking to reporters.
2: In one case, it's obliteration, and the other alternative is potential greatness. It could be a great country.
1: President Trump also said he thinks the Iran conflict will end after the midterm elections. Today, President Trump greets Chinese President Xi Jinping upon his arrival at Andrews Air Force Base for a three-day state visit to Washington.
3: Many will hope to see an extension of the truce on tariffs announced after the leaders met in South Korea last October. Trade is a long-standing challenge for the two superpowers.
1: Fox's Jonathan Savage. AI and Taiwan are also expected to be major topics discussed between the two leaders. 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
13: 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On this Wednesday, I'm thinking about the press rebellion in Washington, D.C. Members of the corporate media say they will no longer provide pool coverage of President Trump until he lifts his ban on CNN and other liberal networks. We now have a situation that looks one way, but there's a lot more to it. The Constitution is very clear. Press access is not to be abridged. But if the media is misusing the First Amendment, then what happens? Many Americans don't care that these organizations are allied with the Democratic Party. They are actively trying to get the Dems elected. There is no debate about this. It happens every day. Now, I am the best-selling nonfiction author in the world. I can't get booked on CNN, MS, or any other left-leaning outfit to discuss my latest book, Confronting America, What Has to Change. Is that what the Founding Fathers wanted? A press that suppresses information? I don't think so. Benjamin Franklin, Thomas Jefferson, James Madison would be appalled. But I don't think the federal courts are going to overturn the First Amendment. They'll continue with the way it is. Back in a moment. 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That is the Morning O'Reilly Update. More analysis later on.
14: Morning, Boomer Von Cannon, WBT Traffic. We have some rain in the area, so beware of some wet roadways to deal with as you make your rounds this morning. It's going to be around for a while, too. It's like we have a rainy day in store. Have an incident in South Charlotte on Johnston Road, Highway 521, south of Providence Road West. At Bespoke Road, watch for Charlotte Police on the scene here. I-85, I-70, 745, collision-free. But again, maybe a little slow in some spots due to some of the heavy downpours, especially up around Statesville, where it's pouring down rain right now. Boomer Von Cannon, WBT Traffic, now with the latest in sports. 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
15: Charlotte Hornets making a deal, acquiring Buddy Hield and Ryan Nemhard from the Atlanta Hawks for Dorian Finney-Smith. Hield played in just seven games last season for Atlanta. LA Clippers signed Kawhi Leonard to a two-year contract extension for $115 million. Panthers signed veteran special teams returner Amir Smith-Marset to the practice squad. He played here previously after being released 2 years ago. New York Giants quarterback Jackson Dart will be out for an extended period of time, possibly for the season with his knee injury. Third-string quarterback Case Keenum may be at the start of his Chicago Bears with injuries to their two top quarterbacks. Baseball, Yankees and Rays split a doubleheader. New York likely without Aaron Judge for the first round of the playoffs due to a calf strain. White Sox outscored the Royals 14-11. Cleveland over Boston 3-2. Red Sox signing Chad Tracy to a three-year deal after being their interim manager. Mets over the Rangers 6-3. Likewise, New York hiring Andy Green with a three-year contract after being their interim manager. And the Reds over the Braves 4-0. Jim Zoki, WBT Sports.
14: Your WBT forecast today, Wednesday, hump day, September 23rd. A couple of showers and breezy throughout the day. And much cooler today with a high holding at 67. Tonight, showers 58. Rain, breezy tomorrow with a high 66. Right now, Concord 62, Rock Hill 64, Queen City 62 at WBT.

0: It's 5:05 and welcome in to a Wednesday edition of the Carolina Journal News Hour on Charlotte's FM News Talk, 107.9 FM, WBT. I'm Nick Craig. Good morning to you. While early voting doesn't kick off here in North Carolina for a couple of more weeks, absentee by mail balloting has been going on since the beginning of September. We're keeping an eye on those numbers each and every week here on the Carolina Journal News Hour. He walks through the latest this morning. Dr. Andy Jackson from the John Locke Foundation, as always, joins us on the program to discuss. Andy, we chatted last week about what were relatively small returns as it related to the beginning of the absentee by mail period. We've gone through another week. More ballots being returned. Where do things stand right now?
1: Yeah, well, as of yesterday, we're looking at 7,346 ballots have been accepted. And, you know, there have been some that have returned. There are some that are like cured or some that are pending cure and they're trying to get that. But these are just the numbers that have been officially accepted and are going to be counted on Election Day. And this week we got, or the last week, we got a little bit more than the week before. And that's kind of a normal process that we'll see. We're going to see those votes increasing each week will be a little bit bigger than the week before, going right through to Election Day.
0: Now, it's important when we're talking about these numbers, we are not comparing them to 2024. Obviously, that was a presidential election year. Andy, as you've talked to us in the past about voting trends, that tends to have significantly higher turnout than a midterm election. So we're looking at 2022 and 2018. There's a big gap in the middle there. 2019, COVID-19, everything kind of getting turned upside down. It's got to, from your vantage point, it's got to be kind of an interesting thing to be comparing those numbers with all of the nonsense that went on from 2020 onwards.
1: Right. And we saw that because in 2020, that first election, a fifth of all ballots in North Carolina were mail ballots. That, you know, they were getting all these messages that it's not safe to go vote. And so a lot of people took that to heart, especially Democrats. And so they submitted absentee ballots instead of voting in person. And I think we saw a lingering after effect of that in 2022. Now, it declined. It declined down to the single digits, but it was the high single digits. And so in 2022, we had over 180,000 absentee ballots that were accepted that year. And in 2018, that was down around 97,000. So you're looking at almost twice as many ballots 4 years ago compared to 8 years ago. And so far, it looks like we're kind of going to split the difference this year. You're getting more people returning to their old habits of voting in person, especially voting in person early now. And so I think we are going to see a decline in absentee ballots. It's a little early to try to project exact numbers, but I'm thinking we're probably going to be somewhere in the 130,000 to 150,000 range. So a lot less than 4 years ago, but still a lot more than 8 years ago.
0: One of the things that you will always remind us as we'll have these discussions now on absentee by mail as we approach middle October, we'll be catching up a couple of times a week looking at some of these early voting totals. Andy, it's hard to extrapolate based on what we've learned and what we've got right now as to exactly what turnout will be when everything is said and done on the evening of November the 3rd, correct?
1: That is true. And so my mantra in all of this, and even going into the first half of early in-person voting, is that earlier voting doesn't mean more voting. We just don't know. It could just be a change of habits going on with these things. And likewise, since we're seeing a drop in absentee voting, that doesn't mean that turnout is necessarily going to be less this year than it was 4 years ago, especially on the Democratic side. All other indications that we see from polling and whatnot say that Democrats are highly enthused, even though Democrats have dropped off more than Republicans so far. So you don't want to read too much into it. As we get a few more weeks in, then you start getting a chance to do a little bit more apples to apples comparisons. But even then, it's still going to be a really small chunk, like mid single digits of the electorate that we're talking about.
0: And so we'll continue to track absentee by mail, and we'll begin the process of early voting coming up here in middle October. You had an article over at the John Locke Foundation website on Monday describing a very interesting story, a very big story that unfolded earlier, much earlier this year, back in January, Republicans overtaking Democrats in terms of voter registration here in North Carolina. We'll put a pin in that and say we'll note that unaffiliated voters have been and are consistently the largest voting bloc, but it was unaffiliated Republican and Democrat. We had not seen that in quite some time here in North Carolina. Your article Monday morning at the John Locke Foundation website says, is there potential that that flips back over and the Democrats, there are more registered Democrats than Republicans in the months that could follow?
1: It is looking like it, and that really depends on if the current trend continues. And that's always a dangerous game to play. But right now, it looks like if anything is accelerated in this past week, right now, Democrats and Republicans are both below where they were as, when we're looking at the weeks leading up to Election Day in voter registration. They're both behind where they were a few years ago, but Democrats have kind of taken off in this past week. And, you know, before they were both a little over 7,000 each at this point, gained starting like 15 weeks before Election Day. We're now 7 weeks before Election Day. And right now this year, Democrats are down to about 5,700. Republicans are down, only have about 2,000 increased voter registration. So Democrats have really started to pick up the pace. Republicans have not over these past couple of weeks. And if this continues along the same lines it has, Democrats will make up that last little gap, which I think is around 8,000 registrations in late October, just in time for Election Day. So it's going to be an interesting story if it comes out that way, like if Republicans don't really get things going on their own voter registration efforts.
0: Andy, you mentioned something a couple of minutes ago that I think is important to re-stress for our audience. This is a midterm election, Republicans controlling pretty much everything ongoing in Washington, D.C. That lends itself to a lot of enthusiasm for the party in the minority. That is the Republican Party, or that is the Democrat Party, excuse me. Even here in North Carolina, you've got a Republican-led General Assembly, a lot of Republicans in the Council of State as well. So there is some motivation, no question about it, on the Democrats side of the aisle. Is this something that you would expect to be when you've got a midterm election that again should favor the Democrat Party, that there are more and more people saying, yeah, I'm ready to go. I'm a Democrat. Let me make sure I'm registered to vote.
1: Well, you know, going back to 18, we didn't see that as much that time around. So this is a little bit different. And as I mentioned, Democrats are also down, you know, just down by a little bit compared to Republicans, down by a lot where they were, you know, 4 years ago compared to this. And so I think it's really, it's not like a bunch of people saying, yay, I'm a Democrat, I want to go for the Democrats. It is really either Republicans, people that normally register Republican are registered unaffiliated because they don't, you know, want to be mentally associated with Republicans in this midterm election. Or there are people that might normally register Republicans that are just so unenthused in this situation. Mentally playing defense can be tough. And so they may not even be registering at all. So it's probably some combination of those two things.
0: Are we still seeing strong registration with unaffiliateds? Again, we talk about this difference between Democrat and Republicans, and a lot of that is a little bit of splitting of the hair, Andy, because the reality is the unaffiliated bloc continued and has continued to skyrocket in terms of its popularity, in large part, I think, because North Carolina has this, it's interesting, some people call it a semi-open, others call it a semi-closed primary, where you can choose, if you're an unaffiliated voter, which party primary you want to play in. Are we still seeing those gains for UNAs?

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1: And the other side is Vote Tracker. And in that one, we get the data every weekday during the mail voting period, during absentee voting. And then once we start on early voting, I will get my coffee. And even on the weekends, I'll be uploading that data. So you will get the latest data straight from the North Carolina State Board of Elections, but in a much more convenient package. So if you want to know how things are going in Wake County as far as turnout, who's voting, and the numbers are, you can click on Wake County. If you want to check out Democrats, Republicans, we can do that. If you want to see the age range, we have a chart on age range. So we have a lot of ways you can kind of slice up that data and see how North Carolina voters are behaving this year.
2: Yeah, and we'll continue to dive into that, those various bits of information and break down some of those demographics as we continue the march towards November the 3rd. Some great information and insight as always this morning. It's greatly appreciated. Dr. Andy Jackson from the John Locke Foundation joins us on the Carolina Journal News Hour.
3: 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Here's a look at your Wednesday morning commute with Boomer Von Cannon.
4: Hey, thank you, Nick. And a wet Wednesday morning it is right now, especially areas north of Charlotte from Statesville to Salisbury, with some heavy rain moving through the area. And we look for rain to continue throughout the day. So keep that in mind. You may want to add some extra minutes to your commute. May need them big time as we get into the morning. Have it is in West Charlotte, Allegheny Street at Wilkerson Boulevard, South Mecklenburg, Johnston Road, Highway 521 between Providence Road West and Marvin Road. An incident in North Charlotte, watch for officials on the scene. Sugar Creek Road at Harris Boulevard, it appears to be there in the parking lot of Circle K. Boomer Von Cannon, WBT Traffic.
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4: Your WVT forecast today, Wednesday, September 23rd. Showers and breezy all day today and much cooler. Today's high, 67. Tonight, showers 58, rain and breezy conditions continue tomorrow with a high of 66. Right now, Mooresville, the Dirty Mo, 62. Monroe, 63. Queen City, 62 at WBT.
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10: 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A couple of interesting stories out of Charlotte this morning that we are keeping an eye on. We'll start with Tijuana Brown. A federal judge on Tuesday sentenced the former Charlotte City Councilwoman to 10 months in federal prison for taking part in stealing COVID-19 relief funds. The judge rejected prosecutors' request that she get probation instead. Her two daughters, who were also charged with her, got probation and 4 months of house arrest, with the three women also being responsible to pay back more than $137,000 to the government. This first this case first came on to our radar back in May of 2025, when Brown was still a Charlotte City Council member, her District 3 seat in which she was serving. A grand jury charged her and her daughters with lying on COVID-19 loan applications. Prosecutors and documents said that the family submitted at least 15 applications for pandemic business loans between 2020 and 2021. They used fake tax papers and made up employee numbers to justify those loans and took more than $124,000 in those relief loans. However, most of that money was spent on themselves, as court records say that Brown used the loan money, including funds that went into a bank account for her nonprofit, Beauty After Bars on Louis Vuitton products, other lavish items, and a $15,000 birthday party for Tijuana Brown. The party included a rented throne, horse-drawn carriage. There was a sizzle reel video that was made showing off the luxury of that birthday party. It was $15,000 worth of COVID-19 relief funds that were used for that. Prosecutors, as I noted, said that they would not ask for prison time. However, the judge sentenced her anyway at the high end of the recommendation range, as he was very blunt about how she handled the charges after she was still in office. After the indictment, Brown held a news conference, refused to resign, and said that she would in fact run again, and as well as calling the case a political attack, noting that she had already paid back some of the loans on her own and did not need the judiciary to, I guess, force her hand in doing that. Regardless, she will now be serving 10 months in federal prison. This is not the first time that Tijuana Brown has had problems as it relates to scamming the government. She spent time in the 1990s in prison on fraud charges, and it is important to note that she did not resign from her city council seat following the May 2025 indictment. She continued on council till her term expired near the end of 2025. She lost a primary and was not able to continue holding that seat. We'll be keeping an eye on those details as we roll through the next couple of months. And in some other Charlotte news this morning, a very busy meeting of the Charlotte-Mecklenburg School Board, the Board of Education, last night as they voted 5-4 to terminate Superintendent Dr. Crystal Hill. The superintendent was ousted just 1 month after being reinstated following a 2-month internal investigation. Listen to this. This makes her the district's 7th superintendent since 2011, a high level of turnover within North Carolina's one of the largest school districts anywhere in North Carolina. An 18-page report regarding the decision, according to the district, states the review did not find evidence of improper conduct by the superintendent. It also said the review did not identify conflicts of interest or improper activity related by contracting that the superintendent agreed upon, contracts that she approved or signed off on. The report also notes that moving forward, well, the report doesn't note this, but she was terminated for convenience. That was given as the reason, which means that she will be entitled to her full year's salary of a whopping $341,000 in severance pay that she will receive. This was not a unanimous decision by the board. As I mentioned, this was a 5-4 vote to terminate her moving forward. There was obviously sharp division among board members who opposed the motion. School board member Lenora Shipp questioned the abruptness of the vote. It was added to the agenda of the meeting last minute, noting, quote, "I'm very concerned how this motion came up so quickly." School board member Cynthia Stone also voiced opposition to changing leadership at this period of time, saying, quote, "It just seems to me the wrong time to change horses. It just seems to me that we are doing what we are doing is creating our own problems." Other board members appointed directly to internal conversation with the leadership body. School board member Dr. Monty Witherspoon criticized the board's atmosphere during the meeting, noting that, quote, "This board has spiraled into complete chaos. This board is dysfunctional. This board is broken." Despite the leadership turmoil, board members noted the need to maintain operations and public trust, something that many of the board members that voted in favor of terminating Superintendent Dr. Crystal Hill noted that they are going to have to work very hard at in the months that follow due to some of the controversy that took place. During the meeting, the Charlotte-Mecklenburg Board of Education released the following statement after the meeting. Tonight, the Charlotte-Mecklenburg Board of Education voted 5-4 to terminate Dr. Crystal Hill's employment as the superintendent of the Charlotte-Mecklenburg school system for convenience effective immediately. The board has determined that a leadership transition is the best long-term interest of Charlotte-Mecklenburg Schools. Under the terms of her employment contract, Dr. Hill is entitled to receive 1 year severance. Dr. Melissa Balknight has been appointed acting superintendent of the Charlotte-Mecklenburg Schools. In a separate leadership change, Stephanie Sneed has resigned as chair of the Board of Education. She will continue to serve as a member of the board, and vice chair Gregory Ranklin will assume the role as board chair. Elizabeth Duval has been elected as vice chair for the remainder of the term. We recognize that the events of recent months have created uncertainty for our employees, students, and families. Our priority now is to provide stability for the district, support our employees, and ensure that our schools remain focused on education and the well-being of every student. The board appreciates the service and leadership of Chair Sneed to the Charlotte-Mecklenburg Board of Education and Dr. Hill to the schools and recognizes the progress achieved during their respective terms. As I noted, this is a pattern at this point of lack of consistency within that position of superintendent of one of the state's largest school districts. This is the seventh superintendent that the district has had since just 2011. There's likely to be a lot more on this story. We'll continue to follow it here on the Carolina Journal News Hour. Expect a lot more coverage throughout the day as well right here on WBT. It's now 5:30 on the Carolina Journal News Hour, Charlotte's FM News Talk, 107.9 FM, WBT. From the Charlotte Eye, Ear, Nose, and Throat Traffic Center, trust your senses to Senta. Here's another look at your Wednesday morning commute. Nobody better, Boomer Von Cannon.
11: Hey, thank you, Nick. Thank you, my man. Hey, we have an incident to the south on Johnston Road, Highway 521, between Providence Road West and Marvin Road at Bespoke Road. Watch for this on Johnston Road. Incident to the west and near the airport. West Boulevard at Billy Graham Parkway and Allegheny Street at Wilkinson Boulevard. To the north, have a bump up on North Tryon at University Point. And incident reported Sugar Creek Road at Harris Boulevard. Boomer Von Cannon, WBT Traffic. 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
12: Charlotte Hornets making a deal acquiring Buddy Hield and Ryan Nemhard from the Atlanta Hawks for Dorian Finney-Smith. Hield played in just seven games last season for Atlanta. LA Clippers signed Kawhi Leonard to a two-year contract extension for $115 million. Panthers signed veteran special teams returner Amir Smith-Marset to the practice squad. He played here previously after being released 2 years ago. New York Giants quarterback Jackson Dart will be out for an extended period of time, possibly for the season with his knee injury. Third-string quarterback Case Keenum may be the start of his Chicago Bears with injuries to their two top quarterbacks. Baseball, Yankees and Rays split a doubleheader. New York likely without Aaron Judge for the first round of the playoffs due to a calf strain. White Sox outscored the Royals 14-11. Cleveland over Boston 3-2. Red Sox signing Chad Tracy to a three-year deal after being their interim manager. Mets over the Rangers 6-3. Likewise, New York hiring Andy Green with a three-year contract after being their interim manager. And the Reds over the Braves 4-0. Jim Zoki, WBT Sports.
13: 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Dr. Shalon's Maternal Action Project.
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11: Your WBT forecast today, Wednesday, hump day, September 23rd. Showers and breezy all day today. Much cooler with a high holding at 67. More showers tonight, the overnight 58. And tomorrow, more rain, breezy, very breezy. And again, another cool day with a high 66. Right now, Lincolnton 61, Lancaster 64, to Queen City 62 at WBT.
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22: You've all heard me say before that we are the sum total of our life's choices. That's why I emphasize the importance of making wise choices. But to make a wise choice, here's what you need to do. First, learn godly principles. And as you learn godly principles, you can make those choices based on those principles. Where to start? Why not the Ten Commandments? They are God's moral law. They give us boundaries for how to make our wise choice in life. But let me give you two more. First of all, just love God. When you make a decision, ask the question, does this really love God? And secondly, love your neighbor. When you make a choice, does it allow you to love your neighbor powerfully? If you do make choices based on God's moral law, the Ten Commandments, if you make choices based on loving God and your neighbor, you can rest assured that you have made a wise choice that will value yourself in life to come. I'm David Chadwick with this Moment of Hope. 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
10: 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I'm Nick Craig. Good Wednesday morning to you. Over the last couple of weeks, we've been following a major healthcare story unfolding across the state of North Carolina. We head to Wake County this morning and a merger between Atrium Health and Wake Med. This has gotten a lot of activity both in the news and on social media over the last couple of weeks. To walk us through the latest from a Wake County Board of Commissioners meeting on Monday evening, Teresa Opeka, CarolinaJournal.com, joins us on the News Hour. Teresa, am I reading your article correctly? A more than 5-hour meeting that included this vote?
23: Yes, Nick. Thanks for having me this morning. Yes, it seemed like it was more like 10 hours, but yeah, it was well over 5 hours yesterday that they had this vote. They started at 2 o'clock in the afternoon and they and it just kept going on and on and on. And it seemed like all of Wake County was there to comment, but rightly so. It was a very important meeting and a very important vote. So as you mentioned, 5-2, they voted to have that merger between Atrium and Wake Med. And there was numerous people toward the end of the session, saying shame, disrupting the process, but they did get their vote through at about 7:30 on Monday night.
10: Let's go through some of the details here. Atrium Health, obviously headquartered in the Charlotte area. Wake Med, obviously, we're talking about up in Raleigh. What are some of the details on this merger that presumably, and there are some other steps in the process that we'll get into, but it has gotten the green light, at least from the Wake County Board of Commissioners. What exactly is going to go on here?
23: Sure. Just to highlight some of the points. So Atrium Health is going to invest about $2 billion over the next 15 years. That is a change from the original agreement. And that's in an effort to modernize and expand Wake Med's facilities, including upgrades to its main campus on New Bern Avenue in Raleigh. And like I said, that that revision specifies that Atrium, rather than Wake Med, will fully fund the investment. Originally, it was going to be all on Wake Med, but that was one of the changes that came last week, which we'll talk about. Also, Atrium is going to pay about $15 million a year for the next 10 years for a new Wake County Whole Health program that's focusing on access to affordable care, mental health, placement of foster youth in crisis, homelessness, food insecurity, and other issues. They're also going to raise, Wake Med is the commitment for low income, covering a low income from 4.8% to 8% with adjusted revenue. And also, 8 of Wake Med's 14 board members will be appointed by Wake County Commissioners. The remaining 6 will be appointed by Atrium. I'm just going to go really quickly. Price increases will be capped at no more than 1.5 times the annual increase in Medicare costs for the next 5 years. They're also going to be less stringent with debt collection practices. And Atrium will be also named as a third-party beneficiary. But one of the big ones, too, that even though one of the commissioners talked about this and said she voted for it, but had a problem with it, Atrium will have the right to dismiss Wake Med's CEO. So those are some of the highlights of what this agreement came to.
10: Teresa, this is not necessarily new in terms of these large-scale mergers in the healthcare industry. We've seen a huge consolidation over the last 20 years. I can't speak to every other state, but we can look at examples here in North Carolina where a lot of these larger companies, whether we're talking about Atrium or Novant, have really taken over a lot of these, and obviously Wake Med is a large system, but taken over a lot of these systems across the state. This 5-hour meeting included about 2 hours of public comment. What were some of the objections from the citizens in and around Wake County that showed up and spoke Monday evening?
23: Sure. So a lot of it said, you know, they're not going to have the same type of care that Wake Med has had. Affordability is going to be a problem as well. You also heard talking about, you know, with Atrium already consolidating, we've had a Wake Forest Baptist. They said the nurse to patient ratios have the patients have increased under the nurses, meaning there's more work for the nurses, more patients per nurse, which is not a good situation. They're talking about all the bad issues that came along with having this merger go through. And, you know, affordability was mentioned as a definite one. You see that all the time. They're like, it becomes less affordable. So there were numerous things. One thing that stuck out to me, you know, this was on Monday. I'm not sure. I don't follow the Wake County Commissioners every month for their meetings, or this is when they're typically scheduling a meeting. So I do apologize for that. But it was Yom Kippur, which was something that was mentioned numerous times over and over by different people. The holiest day, according to the Jewish faith, that a lot of people would not be able to attend that. Also the 2 p.m. start time. That was a thing that they mentioned during this too. Just wanted to put that in there. But yeah, a lot of the similar concerns that it's not going to be the same, you know, hometown hospital that people have come to know or local hospital in the Raleigh area. So there are a lot of different concerns that were raised at that meeting.
10: Yeah, no question about that. We've seen similar discussions in other parts of the state as well when some of these large hospital systems and healthcare systems have come in and purchased community-owned hospitals and community-run healthcare systems like this. Teresa, this spawned a lot of controversy back just a couple of short months ago because it kind of came out of nowhere, as I remember going back through some of our original reporting on this and some of the other reporting across Wake County. This just like randomly popped up on a commission agenda one day and everybody was kind of looking around saying, oh, this is a major decision. How did we not know anything about this before it popped up?
23: Yeah, and they originally were going to vote on this in May. I mean, the vote on this was going to be a lot sooner than it was on Monday. But yeah, it just seemed like it popped up out of nowhere. But they did decide to have different meetings and different, you know, hearing from the public and across different places. And actually, but when we're saying this just popped up out of nowhere, if you do look at the article, it does say talks between the two hospital systems actually began in 2022.
0: Interesting.
23: Which I did not know about. I mean, we did talk about this earlier in the year when this first came up. That's when Wake Med put out a request for a proposal, our RFP, looking for a partnership in oncology. So that, I guess, got the ball rolling, basically, is what they were looking at. But yeah, this seemed to come out of nowhere. And again, back in May, they were going to be voting on this. And a lot of people are like, well, wait a minute, you're really rushing things. Let's have these discussions. So they held different community forums at churches and public places. I guess they had other public meetings that they talked about this. And, you know, even back in May, State Treasurer Brad Briner, among others, voiced his concerns about the proposal. And also Tom Friedman, who is executive administrator of State Health Plan. He said at a board meeting in June that Atrium is anywhere from 15 to 40% more expensive in aggregate than Wake Med. And if Wake Med were to apply those rates based on the State Health Plan utilization, it would be on average between $7 to $11 more per member per month. And that's what you've been hearing, that the costs are going to go up. You also had one of the Wake County commissioners vote against it. That was one of her primary concerns, is that costs were going to go up. That she talked about that. She says, I, you know, I'm here for the little guy, basically, is what she said. With, you know, I'm not here for big corporations. It was Vicki Adamson, I believe, District 7. She said she voiced her concerns over that because she just knew prices were going to go up. And just, she said so herself. This changed last week. Because Governor Stein did send a letter to Atrium and to Wake Med over his concerns, and some things changed. But she said that's still not enough time. This is Vicki Adamson. Still not enough time for really us to go through all of this. We just got the paperwork on Thursday, and now we're voting for it on Monday. But they did. They went ahead and voted on it. So it, time will tell if any of those concerns have been valid that were raised at that meeting.
0: Yeah, and recapping the headline here, it was a 5-2 vote by the Wake County Board of Commissioners on Monday evening to approve this merger of Wake Med and Atrium. Atrium will be taking over that facility. Teresa, I'm glad you brought up some of the comments from Treasurer Briner. We've heard from the governor in recent weeks as well. Do you know if there's any state agencies that are going to be involved in this process, or now that the state health plan, or excuse me, now that the Wake County Board of Commissioners has approved this, does it just go forward, or are there some other steps in the process here?
23: I do believe it does go over to Attorney General Jeff Jackson. He is going to take a look at it, according to what Governor Stein put in his latest statement. After that, but this merger still does need approval from the Federal Trade Commission and the Department of Justice before it can be completed. So that's on the federal level. So it's not a quote unquote done deal yet. So other eyes have to take a look at it, but more than likely it's going to be approved unless something major pops up. But yeah, there's been a lot of different factors. Of course, a lot of people have sentimental values toward it, or just are really concerned about it growing too big and prices getting more expensive. But there are other things, you know, that come into play versus, well, taking Wake Med CEO out if they want to, or having control over the board, because that's basically what is going to be happening with this. Even though that they are getting some money to refurbish or renovate some of the different buildings in the area, there's a lot of unanswered questions about what exactly this is going to mean. But you heard five of the commissioners say that they were in favor. I think it's a good deal, and I think it's going to be a benefit and make Wake Med a lot stronger, because that's exactly what they needed. But you did have two opposing votes who said maybe, maybe not, and maybe they did more need more time. What's the rush? And that you heard over and over also from the public. What's the rush? Why are you pushing this through? So
0: there, and we'll keep an eye on the next steps in this. Attorney General Jeff Jackson, some federal stuff as well. So we'll continue to follow this process. You brought up a little while ago Tom Friedman. He's the executive administrator of the state health plan. Teresa, you and I have talked a lot over the last year and a half or so about some issues at the state health plan, some very tough decisions by that board, by the treasurer and Brad Briner, to try and get that system under control. There's a lot of, current and former government employees that work in and around Wake County, our state's capital. And with his discussion in June about costs anywhere from 15% to 40% higher, that could have a major impact on the state budget, regardless of whether you live in and around Wake County.
23: Oh, absolutely. Yeah, I mean, that is a major concern. If prices go up that much, then what is it going to do to, you know, to the state health plan and the budget? And, you know, we even had, you know, other people talking about it. It's going to be get more expensive for healthcare here in North Carolina. I had that in the article. The most expensive state in the nation for healthcare is about to get more expensive. It is a concern if prices are going to be going up. It's not just because it's Atrium. It's not just because it's Wake Med. You do see this as a result of a lot of the different mergers, that a lot of prices do go up over time. And there is a concern about healthcare. But yeah, coming back to that, it has a definite concern for the state health plan and for the state budget. And, you know, everything else is going up right now. I don't think people need their health care to go up even more, but hopefully this will work out in the end.
0: Yeah, well, you talk about a simple supply and demand equation, Teresa, and this is why I think in large part here in North Carolina and some other states across the nation, we have seen these soaring health care costs. Folks are very familiar with that here in North Carolina. We will be keeping an eye on this as some other parties do get involved in this major merger between Wake Med and Atrium Health. Teresa's got more coverage this morning over on our website, carolinajournal.com. We appreciate the update. Teresa Opeka, joins us on the Carolina Journal News Hour. Where it's now 5:51 on Charlotte's FM News Talk, 107.9 FM WBT from the Charlotte Eye, Ear, Nose, and Throat Traffic Center. 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
11: Thank you, Nick. And in a South Mecklenburg incident on Johnston Road, Highway 521 between Providence Road West and Marvin Road. Watch for officials here on Highway 521. To the west near the airport, bump up on West Boulevard at Billy Graham Parkway and on Allegheny Street at Wilkinson Boulevard. To the north, police on the scene, North Tryon at University Point. Boomer Von Cannon, WBT Traffic.
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11: Your WBT forecast today, hump day, Wednesday, September 23rd. Showers and breezy throughout the day. Much cooler. Today's high, 67. It'll actually feel much cooler with those strong breezy conditions. Then showers and 58 for the overnight tonight. Tomorrow, rain, another breezy day, another chilly day with a high 66. Gastonia, 62, and Huntersville, 61. Queen City, 62 at WBT.
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10: 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We were just talking about the 5-2 vote on the Wake Med Atrium merger. State Treasurer Brad Briner sounding off on this in a video yesterday.
7: When the initial consent agenda attempt to give Wake Med to Atrium was made public in May, we made our many objections to the process and the proposal quite clear. After months of public hearings and some last-minute minor modifications engineered by the governor's office, the Wake County commissioners voted to proceed anyway yesterday. While we're not surprised by this outcome, we remain profoundly concerned by it. The concern is magnified by the fact that nothing has fundamentally changed from the original proposal and that basic market principles have not changed either. Hospital consolidation leads to less competition and higher prices. And I'm not talking about a rural hospital getting acquired when it desperately needs a lifeline to ensure that rural North Carolinians have access to health care. I'm referring to when the merger happens as a means of having better market leverage. The result is that everyone's health care costs will go up. And we don't have to guess at that. The CEO was asked if costs will go up in his interview last week, and he eventually responded simply, "I hope so." I was asked to co-chair the Governor's Healthcare Affordability Commission, and this decision makes it even harder for that effort to be successful. It also makes it even harder to keep the state health plan and other employer plans solvent. It's no different than when I'm trying to lose weight and rationalize having a second dessert. All the rationalization in the world cannot change the fact that it's a bad decision, and I know it. So I'm echoing the call for Attorney General Jeff Jackson to step in and conduct a thorough, independent assessment of this transaction, its effect on prices, competition, and access. And I'm hopeful that federal regulators will step in to consider how cross-market mergers like this one harm competition. The people of Wake County and the taxpayers of North Carolina deserve better than what has happened here so far, but it's not too late to back away.
10: That is State Treasurer Brad Briner, continuing coverage of this Wake Med Atrium merger over on our website, carolinajournal.com. That's going to do it for a Wednesday edition of the Carolina Journal News Hour. WBT News is next, followed by Good Morning BT. We're back with you tomorrow morning, 5 to 6, right here on Charlotte's FM News Talk, 107.9 FM, WBT.

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2: A big night at the school board. CMS Superintendent Crystal Hill fired. Good morning. Just before 6, I'm Mark Garrison.
3: All those in favor of termination of Dr. Hill for convenience, please raise your hand and keep it up. All those opposed, please keep your hand and raise until it's counted. 1, 2, 3, 4. It's approved.
2: It was a 5-4 vote to get rid of Superintendent Crystal Hill. Fired for convenience, meaning she did nothing wrong. That means she gets $340,000 in severance. So, why fire Hill?
4: This is the step that we need to take in order to eliminate the distractions.
2: There have been a lot of distractions at CMS in recent weeks, part of it caused by Crystal Hill hurling accusations. In a 200-page document, Hill accused board chair Stephanie Sneed of financial shenanigans, which led to another big move last night. Sneed stepped down as chair of the board, claiming she's been threatened.
5: To have people to threaten me, that I have to be afraid to walk out my front door? Nobody should have to endure that.
2: Sneed did not address accusations against her, but the SBI is now investigating possible criminal activity when it comes to spending and contracts. Board member Monty Witherspoon said the school board's in a mess.
6: This is a sad moment in the history of CMS. Very sad moment. Quite frankly, this board has spiraled into complete chaos. This board is dysfunctional. This board is broken.
7: Point of order, is that germane to the motion?
6: Go ahead.
7: That's personal attack.
6: Board is broken.
2: Well, that was board member Liz Duvall interrupting Witherspoon. So, testy school board meeting, superintendent fired, criminal investigation, CMS in a mess. Assistant Superintendent Melissa Balknight will run the system for now, but she's leaving soon. So the search for a superintendent will have to launch quickly. We'll have more on all this all morning here on WBT. All right, 6:01, we'll start this Wednesday in the Charlotte Eye, Ear, Nose, and Throat Traffic Center. Trust your senses to Senta. It's Boomer's second favorite day of the week, hump day.
8: What day is it? Yes, sir.
2: Hump day.
8: That's it. You got it, Mark.
2: Absolutely. How are we looking out there this morning?
8: Man, speaking of a mess, we had a lot of rain that's moved through the area this morning, especially up around Statesville and Salisbury. They've had some heavy rain here recently, so if you're traveling around today, you may want to count on a little extra time for your drive. Have an incident near to the airport. West Boulevard at Billy Graham Parkway. Also a bump up on Allegheny Street at Wilkerson Boulevard. And to the south, a collision on Johnston Road between Providence Road West and Marvin Road. Boomer Von Cannon, WBT Traffic.
2: 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Take a listen to this. Another case of somebody shooting at houses. Happened early this morning, Bittinger Court. That's near Sunset Road. A doorbell camera captured the gunfire. Well, hard to count all of the shots, more than 20 for sure. No one that anyone has been wounded. Cops were on the scene, but no suspects at this point. You'll remember Sunday morning early, shots fired randomly at a home in North Charlotte, killed a 4-year-old boy. Former Charlotte City Councilwoman off to the federal prison again. A judge yesterday sentencing Tijuana Brown to 10 months in prison for COVID relief fraud.
9: Brown and her daughters applied for COVID business loans, then used the money for lavish things. $15,000 was spent on Tijuana's 50th birthday party. Both daughters also were given probation, with one of them pleading responsibility for the scheme, getting 4 months of home detention. The judge also says Brown should have stopped her daughters from being part of the fraud and that it was wrong for her to say this prosecution was political. Anna Erickson, WBT News.
2: Now, this is not the first time Tijuana Brown's been to prison. As a young woman, she did time for getting bogus college loans from Uncle Sam. And in a previous interview here on WBT, she sort of bragged about how easy that was. Said learning to cheat the government was not a problem. She just made up student names and applied for the money.
10: I didn't go out and take somebody's identity from them. This was all fraudulent stuff, fictitious, made up completely. And we sent it in to the United States Department of Education and they sent us a check.
2: So Tijuana Brown has made no bones about being skilled at committing fraud, and now she's going back to prison. President Trump with tough talk at the UN yesterday, telling world leaders he is still thinking about wiping out Iran.
11: President Trump says he has a big decision to make between making a deal with Iran, allowing the country to rebuild.
12: Or do I annihilate the Islamic Republic and do it quickly, never giving them a chance to kill and destroy people and countries again.
11: The president at the UN General Assembly predicted a deal with Iran could be possible after the upcoming midterm elections. President Trump says all nations should isolate Iran economically as part of a pressure campaign. The president also says the U.S. rejects attempts to stifle artificial intelligence development, saying a better term for the technology is super intelligence. At the White House, Jared Halpern, Fox News.
2: And China's President Xi Jinping arrives today in Washington. President Trump will greet him on the tarmac when Xi arrives at Joint Base Andrews. 6:04, here's your forecast now, brought to you by Window Nation.
13: I think we'll just see a couple of stray showers around today. Some sunshine, maybe some upper 60s around with that northeast breeze, maybe gusting 20 to 25 miles an hour. Now, there's a chance of showers tonight, otherwise cloudy, into the upper 50s. Tomorrow, a few showers possible, otherwise cloudy. Highs again in the mid-60s. Sunshine finally back by Friday, 72. I'm meteorologist Ray Stidjik from the Weather Channel on Charlotte's FM News Talk, 107.9 WBT.
2: It is cloudy, 64 at the moment in Rock Hill. Cloudy uptown, 62 at WBT.
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18: Amir Smith-Marset.
2: I remember that name.
18: Love him.
2: Yeah.
18: Yep, special teams returner. Was good here a couple years ago, but he'll be on the moment for the practice squad, but needing help there with injuries. Panthers bring him back. Expect him to be active. He was released here 2 years ago and most recently by Arizona a couple days ago. New York Giants quarterback Jackson Dart will be out for an extended period of time and possibly for the rest of the season with his knee injury. Third-string quarterback Case Keenum may be the starter for the Chicago Bears this week with injuries to their top two quarterbacks. San Francisco 49ers signed veteran wide receiver Brandon Cooks. Baseball, Yankees and Rays split a doubleheader. Tampa Bay clinching the American League East title.
19: And a ground ball to short, Walls across the diamond. And there it is. The Tampa Bay Rays are the 2026 American League East champions.
18: Meanwhile, Yankees will likely be without Aaron Judge for the first round of the playoffs with a calf strain. Mets over the Rangers 6-3. New York hiring Andy Green to a 3-year contract after being their interim manager. Guardians over the Red Sox 3-2. Boston signs Chad Tracy to a 3-year deal after being their interim manager. White Sox outscored the Royals 14-11. Chicago staying a game back of Cleveland in the American League Central. Reds over the Braves 4-0. Hornets acquire Buddy Hield and Ryan Nemhard from the Atlanta Hawks for Dorian Finney-Smith. Heald played in just 7 games last year. Finney Smith never played for the Hornets, just acquired 2 months ago this summer from Houston. Jim Zoki, WBT Sports.
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1: Well, possibly from the 80s.
0: Well, this song reminds Beth of the song that's been number one now longer than any song in the history of song.

0: Langley, Choosing Texas. Just when I thought I got in the fall. So as Beau and I were... As Beau and I were preparing for the show yesterday, this was a huge news story because this is a record-breaking song now. It has been on the Billboard charts longer than Mariah Carey's Christmas song.
1: Wait, not this one.
0: Oh, well, not Grandpa.
1: Yeah, this one.
0: But it reminds me of Grandpa.
2: Sped up a little bit, isn't it? Oh,
1: there you go.
2: Oh, no. Why would you do that to Ella?
3: It really is a big deal if you're a follower of charts because for the first time, this song has been dethroned.
4: Guys, it's on my top 100 list.
2: Three things.
3: Now,
4: Ella Langley, what's hit on me?
3: When I first started working here, a guy in the production department told me that you can make any song a Christmas song, just throw some bells behind it. So that's the thing. A lot of people say that Mariah Carey got dethroned yesterday by Ella Langley, but as soon as Christmas comes around, Mariah Carey's song will go back to the top and she'll be number one again.
0: Well, Ella Langley could just change the words to Choosing Christmas
3: or
0: instead of Choosing Texas. Judging by the smile that's
3: written on his face, there's nothing we just fixed it. Every December, you put this one out. And he's right. Just throw some bells underneath and you got a Christmas song.
0: Makes it jolly.
4: Sad Christmas song.

0: We've just made a Christmas song.
1: She's in Texas.
2: Sounds like Bad Santa.
3: Yeah.
2: Drinking whiskey.
3: He chose the North Pole.
0: And so, congratulations, Ella Langley. I like the song. I said when this was became a story about her getting close to it, I said, I like the song. To me, I wouldn't have said that's going to be the song that dethrones Mariah Carey. But, you know, it's a good enough song.
1: Well,
0: a lot of people love it.
1: People are loving it. And I mean, so here's the deal, guys. It's a great two-stepping song. If you were a two-stepper, then...
2: Oh, we all are, Beth. Yeah, all of us.
3: Yes.
2: We all do it privately.
3: Right after the first step.
0: Yeah. You're in a
3: For
0: room.
3: Those who celebrate privately.
0: You're in a room full of two-steppers. You know that.
1: Guys, you need to... If you learned how to two-step, you would love to two-step to that song.
0: You're just getting ramped up for tomorrow night.
3: Oh, that's right.
1: Guys, Sarah Bareilles.
0: Sarah Bareilles.
1: Tomorrow night. I'm going to be in the same room with Sarah Bareilles.
3: Are you here tomorrow? Morning?
1: Yes.
3: Okay.
1: So
3: I didn't know when you were departing.
1: I'm going to have to drink a few cups of coffee for the concert itself tomorrow night, but
3: yeah, you got pregame.
1: I'll make it.
0: Just coffee, huh?
1: Maybe I'll do an espresso martini.
0: There you go. 6:14 on WBT. Teresa Payton joins us coming up, and of course, you heard Mark talking about it. The second night in a row, you had boy, it was a night at the Charlotte Government Center. Hoy.
1: It feels...
3: Hoy.
0: Hoy. Boy.
4: Hoy. Hoy. Aye, aye, Captain.
3: Hoy.
0: It was a second night of popcorn time at the Government Center. City Council first, and then last night...

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6: Your WBT forecast today, Wednesday, hump day, September 23rd. Showers, breezy today. Highs holding at 67. Couple of showers overnight tonight with a low 58. Tomorrow, more rain, breezy, another chilly day. Tomorrow's high 66. Right now, Mooresville, the Dirty Mo, 61, Monroe, 63, Queen City, 62 at WBT.
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0: 107.9 WBT on your Wednesday, the 23rd of September. Bo Thompson, Beth Troutman here. And on the WBT hotline, our longtime cybersecurity expert, the founder of Fortilis Solutions. 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
1: Well, hello. Good morning from Nashville.
0: Nashville. We were just talking about the fact that the song by Ella Langley, the Choosing Texas, has dethroned Mariah Carey as the number one, the song that spent the most weeks at number one of all time. So, you know, got a Nashville flair going into the atmosphere today. So that makes sense.
1: Yeah. I mean, it's always so much fun in Nashville, although I don't get the 24/7 music on outside some of these places, but it's okay.
2: Oh, it's just constant playing. Did you have to put earplugs in to sleep?
1: It was almost, I was so tired. I managed to get to sleep pretty quickly. But yes, for people who are light sleepers, it might be a little much.
0: Well, a lot has been going on since we last talked to you. President Trump has been making headlines. I'm going to read a Truth Social post over the weekend. He says, in part, for this purpose, I am forming the AI force, much like I did Space Force, which has been a tremendous success. In my first term, to that end, I will be announcing in the near future the AI czar. Only high HQ individuals need apply. He is basically going the way with AI that he has gone with Space Force and creating a new branch, essentially, to be a watchdog on all things AI. And actually, he has a different name for AI. He was speaking at the United Nations yesterday.
3: The United States also totally rejects any attempt to construct a globalist scheme to control for the artificial intelligence being spoken of so much now. Hereinafter officially called super intelligence, changing the name, and that the use of the word artificial makes intelligence fake. It makes it sound fake, and it is not fake. It's actually amazing, but we have to be careful. In fact, it is exactly the opposite of what it purports. From this point forward, all of United States documents and hopefully the world's will be changed to use the much more accurate term super as opposed to artificial. So it's super intelligence. In other words, welcome to the new world of super intelligence dash SI. SI. Let's see if that goes. It sounds much better. It is much better and it's much more accurate. Let's see if I have any power. Maybe I do and maybe I don't. We're going to find out pretty soon. Super intelligence. Every major new technology brings challenges, and super intelligence is no exception.
0: So, name change or not, I think the big headline here is the earlier part of what I was talking about, the fact that he wants to create an AI czar. He went on quite a heater with all these texts this weekend regarding AI. It's on his dashboard. What do you think about what he said?
1: Well, I think what he said, I mean, it's unprecedented. I mean, you have the head of a country at a meeting like that actually talking about technology. I mean, you didn't have the head of a country talking about the iPhone when it first came out in 2007. So this just tells you how much this is weighing on elected officials' minds around the world. What is interesting to me is, you know, David Sacks, who took on the special advisor for AI and crypto, he was kind of like the AI czar for the presidency, but he was operating under sort of that special government employee designation. So he's no longer able to do that, although he's still a very influential voice as it relates to the president of the United States on AI and crypto. So it is interesting to me he's formalizing the role. I have a lot more questions than I have answers. Like, for example, you know, will this role actually have funding? Will it have a staff? Will it actually lead a department and agency, you know, kind of unit? And then eventually, will this actually become a cabinet position?
2: You know, when we talk about AI, we talk about tech security. There was a big story that circulated yesterday. It was even on the early news shows this morning. And this is probably why in a big speech at the UN, someone like the president is talking about technology, because there is some information being circulated that the FBI may have been hacked, including people who have applied for jobs and employees who are currently working at the FBI. This is a huge potential data breach, and also I would imagine a huge security breach for the nation and for the FBI.
1: Yeah, I've been waiting to see what the FBI's official statement is going to be on this. One thing I do like to remind people is, like, you know, these cyber criminal syndicates oftentimes will take previously leaked information, repackage it, and then, you know, point at an organization and say, we stole a bunch of data from them. Here's the samples. Now, the one thing that caught my eye, Beth, was Reuters was given a sample of what the cyber criminals said they stole. And they said, we're not saying, you know, 1 + 1 = 2. However, the names that were in the samples, we ran them through checks, and they check out as FBI employees and spouses.
2: Oh, wow.
1: Of FBI employees. And that gave me chills because, one, you don't want to see anybody targeted that works in an organization. But then when you include the family, they say this is not financially motivated. They say that there have been misstatements made by FBI leadership about their cyber criminal syndicate, and they just want the record corrected. That's what they're saying. So we're going to see how this plays out, whether or not they do a data dump, whether or not there's an extortion attempt. They say very clearly it's not, but they want the record corrected. They said things have been attributed to, this is the Shiny Hunters cyber criminal syndicate, that they say are untrue, and they want the record corrected.
0: Quickly, President Trump set to meet with Chinese President Xi in this week, and I know that you're watching this and have some thoughts about what they may discuss.
1: I do. We'll see who all is in the room. So there's a lot of discussion around who's also going to be there. Just a couple of things. We know that we put sanctions on computer chips, but obviously Beijing has figured out how to develop AI or SI without it. There have been accusations made by American AI companies, or I don't know if they're going to be called SI companies, but American artificial intelligence companies saying that China, through prompts and distillation, has been stealing their intellectual property. And then, of course, there's all the discussions now about safety and security and ethics of AI. So this will be a huge discussion happening tomorrow. And it'll be very interesting to see what kind of accords and agreements come out of this U.S.-China meeting, a big meeting, and more to come.
0: You know, you got me thinking here. You were saying maybe President Trump will make this AI czar a cabinet-level position. Would it not make sense to be the Homeland Cybersecurity Chief? The Secretary of, you know, because we had, out of 9/11, you had the Homeland Security Secretary. Maybe it's the, and look, Teresa Payton used to be a White House CIO. So, hey, you know, I can think of, I know who my candidate might be.
1: I doubt I'm on that short list, but, you know, if the call comes, I'll give it careful consideration.
0: There you go.
1: actually, a lot of names are floating around, including, interestingly enough, and some of the things I was reading, Treasury Secretary Scott Bessent. His name's floating around as the AI czar. So more to come.
0: Always more to come, and it continues online. I mentioned that her handle on X is Tracker Payton, and she often will get into conversations with listeners who have questions that either we did not address here, or maybe we didn't go into enough detail, but, you know, we have time constraints. Teresa, always good to talk to you. Thank you so much.
1: Oh, Beth and both, always great to be with you. Be safe out there.
0: You as well. 628, 107.9 WBT, off and running on your Wednesday morning. We head back to the news center and Mark Garrison.
4: Top story, of course, on this Wednesday morning, the mess at CMS. Last night, the school board released a report on Superintendent Crystal Hill and her suspension this summer. The investigation said she did nothing wrong. Then, in a surprise move, they fired her last night, 5-4 vote. The dump Hill move was led by board member Charlita Hatch.
5: And so we are making a decision to say that we need bold leadership changes, a reset across the board.
4: Hatch and others not happy that Hill went public last week, accusing board chair Stephanie Sneed of misusing school money. Sneed decided to step down as the chairman last night. Now the school board is facing an SBI criminal investigation. Board member Cynthia Stone says firing Hill right now makes no sense.
6: We've got SBI and we've got an audit coming from our state auditor. Just seems to me the wrong time to change horses. Just seems to me that what we are doing is creating our own problems.
4: Well, they are changing horses. For now, Assistant Superintendent Melissa Bocknight will run things at CMS, but she's leaving in January, and so are four other top staff members who've decided they've had enough and they're not going to stick around. So an immediate search for a permanent superintendent will have to begin. At the United Nations today, we'll hear from the president of Iran. Yesterday, President Trump was speaking there. He said he has to decide whether to destroy Iran.
3: Do I drive them into hell with no chance of survival and no hope of future greatness or generations?
4: Iran says Trump is just full of bluster. Privately yesterday, the two sides did some talking about a possible peace deal, said it was a productive meeting. Tonight should be the icing on the cake for the I-77 toll lanes proposed for I-77 South. The Regional Transportation Planning Board, known as CARTPO, will take a final vote. And since the Charlotte City Council has already okayed the plan, CARTPO will approve it as well. There's a big storm brewing off the coast, calling it a nor'easter. Already feeling the effects on the Outer Banks this morning.
7: Heavy surf already coming in. We could see waves up to 18 feet in the coming days as this nor'easter is developing with wind gusts up to 60 miles per hour. And what that could possibly do is knock out power to many communities up and down the I-95 corridor. Over 80 million people are going to be affected in 13 different states.
4: That's Robert Ray on Hatteras Island. That storm's not expected to give us a problem here. It will move north and clobber New York and New England. At least that's the word for now. Coming up on 6:32 from the Charlotte Eye, Ear, Nose, and Throat Traffic Center, trust your senses to Santa. What we got going on, Boomer?
8: Got a big uh-oh. 77 southbound. We do it twice. Uh-oh.
4: Oh,
8: yeah,
4: no.
8: It's a double O because we have the left lane blocked and the right lane blocked. Southbound 77 approaching exit 6, Billy Graham Parkway, South Tryon. Again, traffic getting by in the center lane, single file with a major backup on 77 southbound. Now, you want to go to South Tryon and take South Tryon to Tivola Road to get around this situation. I-77 southbound, exit 6. Incident to the east, Applebar Road at Sharon Amity. Boomer Von Cannon, WBT Traffic.
4: Thank you, sir. 6:32, time for sports, brought to you by Cardinal Environmental Solutions. Jim's got an ailing quarterback story.
9: And do New York Giants. Well, it looked like Jackson Dart was going to be okay, but now he's out for an extended period of time, as possibly much worse with the knee injury he suffered the other night. ESPN's Ian Rappaport with the updated news.
10: Further testing today showed it is a serious and significant injury. Surgery is considered likely. Jackson Dart could very well be lost for the season for the Giants.
9: Third-string quarterback. Now, you're not talking down. Third-string quarterback Case Keenum will be the starter for the Chicago Bears this week with injuries to the top two quarterbacks. San Francisco 49ers signed veteran wide receiver Brandon Cooks. Panthers signed veteran special teams returner Amir Smith-Marset to the practice squad, played here previously before being released in 2024. Was released this past week by the Arizona Cardinals. Charlotte Hornets acquiring Buddy Hield along with Ryan Nemhart from the Atlanta Hawks for Dorian Finney-Smith. Hield played in just 7 games last year. Finney-Smith was acquired by Charlotte 2 months ago from Houston. L.A. Clippers signed Kawhi Leonard to a 2-year contract extension, $115 million. Yankees and Rays split a doubleheader as Tampa Bay clinches in the American League East. Mets over the Rangers 6-3 as New York will also hire Andy Green to be their permanent manager on a 3-year deal. Guardians over the Red Sox 3-2. Boston signing Chad Tracy to a 3-year deal after being the interim manager. Reds over the Braves 4-0. Jim Zocchi, WBT Sports.
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11: We may get a few showers today. Clouds otherwise, with some sunshine and much cooler air, we may not make it out of the mid-60s, and most of us are starting off this morning in the low 60s. Tonight, a few showers are possible, otherwise cloudy. Upper 50s with a northeast breeze. Finally, by Friday, back to sunshine. Beautiful day, 72. I'm meteorologist Ray Stajic from the Weather Channel on Charlotte's FM News Talk, 107.9 WBT.
4: We are starting off in the low 60s this morning, 62 in Gastonia, 62 cloudy uptown. 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At WBT, we lead local the news, the service of Ram Pavement. I'm Mark Garrison, WBT News.
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3: All right, 6:39 on 107.9 WBT, Wednesday, September 23rd, second morning in a row. We're waking up to headlines generated by a spirited meeting at the government center.
4: Just local government.
3: Man. Monday night, you had the city council, and then last night, school board, and even before the meeting started, this headline that Stephanie Sneed, the school board chair, was stepping down. She was resigning. Now, at first glance, I thought she was resigning altogether, and then you realized she was resigning as chair.
4: As chair.
3: So she was part of this last night. She spoke last night. We'll get to some of that. But the big headline last night, and this was announced to being added to the agenda shortly after things started, and this really got people talking, of course, that Charlotte-Mecklenburg Schools, the school board, voting to fire Dr. Crystal Hill, the superintendent, for convenience. Not for cause, but for convenience. And if you look at the breakdown of this, let me talk about the convenience part. That means the board must pay Hill 1 year of salary, according to her contract, which had been scheduled to end in 2029. 1 year of her salary is $340,770. Melissa Balknight now becomes the acting leader. But if you look at the breakdown here, Shamiah Hayes, Charlita Hatch, who was the person who put the motion on the table to begin with, Stephanie Sneed, who stepped down as chair, Dee Rankin, and Liz Monterey Duval. Those were the five that voted in favor of Hill's firing. You had four members who voted to keep her, Cynthia Stone, Anna London, Lenora Shipp, and Monty Witherspoon. And so as we break down some of the audio from last night, here is the motion from Hatch last night.
5: Thank you, Mr. Chair. I move to terminate the superintendent with convenience.
6: Second.
7: All right. It's been properly moved and second. Would you like to speak to your motion?
5: I think that there has been a lot of distractions that have been in the media, in the news. And I think that this board needs to take a stand to say enough is enough. We need to have bold changes in order to refocus on what matters in the media, in the news, in the group chats, and wherever it is, and that's on our students. And this is the step that we need to take in order to eliminate the distractions.
3: A familiar refrain last night, lots of talk about media coverage and chat rooms and discussions, and that led us to where we are now.
4: Some would argue that the school board has just as much responsibility in the media frenzy, in that quote they called a media frenzy, and why this conversation has been so covered. And here's the deal. These are public officials paid by us. They represent the folks in Mecklenburg County, the taxpayers in Mecklenburg County. So the fact that media is covering stories, I think that's important. Like, what's happening with leaders in our country that they're saying, I don't like the way the media is talking, so let's just cut this out. You know, like, the whole point is they're paid by us and they work for us, so we should know what's going on. But there's something about this story, and I said this to you, Bo, on when you and I were texting as the story was breaking, that the math isn't mathing for me on this entire story, because firing someone for convenience, this is all coming after, you know, she was reinstated, Dr. Crystal Hill was reinstated, and then released that some 200-page memo that accused the board itself of extortion in that memo that she released. So it's not just one person that's causing the coverage that's happening. It's the entire body right now that I think is creating a lot of attention.
3: And the entire body is not speaking as one, as to say that or complaining about this media coverage. I mentioned the four that voted not to fire her last night. One was Monty Witherspoon.
8: This is a sad moment in the history of CMS. Very sad moment. I think we have some issues. I know we have some issues that are not always obvious at the dais. Quite frankly, this board has spiraled into complete chaos. This board is dysfunctional. This board is broken.
6: Point of order, is that germane to the motion?
7: Go ahead.
6: That's personal attack.
7: Go ahead. Go ahead, Dr. Witherspoon.
8: Board is broken.
3: And then I mentioned Stephanie Sneed, who did not step down from the board. She says she stepped down for the chairmanship. She spoke towards the middle of this meeting last night and got reflective about how she is perceived by the public.
9: I have faith in every person sitting at this dais that they will lean in. It takes an extreme amount of work to be a part of the board. And I think, I know at this time is a time for self-reflection. Mm-hmm. And that self-reflection is, and I've said this at in my remarks throughout the year, are you focusing on students? When you're whispering about things, is that focusing on students? When you are posting on social media, is that about students? I think every person has to self-reflect on that, including myself.
3: So we have much to get to from last night. We're going to talk to Rhonda Cheek, who is a former school board member. Brett Jensen will give us a call next hour because he's been covering this story since day one. I know he has thoughts on all of this, but it's ironic to hear them talking about self-reflection and about the children, where last night they could have stepped down from the board and they decided not to do that. So they perpetuate this being about they're quarreling.
4: Right. And then it gets more media coverage and the perception changes. I mean, the Witherspoon was right in saying, like, this is chaos. Like, it feels broken.
3: 646 on 107.9 WBT from the Charlotte Eye, Ear, Nose, and Throat Traffic Center. Trust your senses to Senta. Here's Boomer Von Cannon.
10: Thank you, Bo and Beth. Have an incident at I-85 northbound between exit 27 Mount Holly Belmont and exit 29 Sam Wilson Road. Delays on I-77 south. Collision occurred right before exit 6 Woodlawn. It's taken up the left two lanes plus the far right shoulder as you make your way southbound toward toward Tivola Road. Jump over to South Tryon to Tivola to get around this. I-77 southbound at exit 6 Woodlawn Road. Some heavy delays. And to the east on Albemarle Road, a collision Albemarle at Sharon Amity. Boomer Von Cannon, WBT Traffic.
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10: Your WBT forecast today, Wednesday, September 23rd. Showers and breezy throughout the day with a high 67. More showers tonight. The overnight 58. Rain and breezy conditions tomorrow with a high holding 66. Right now, Gastonia 62, Huntersville 61, and the Queen City 62 at WBT.
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3: What is this Republican Party? 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What are the foundational values on which this party is based? 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
3: 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Let's rewind to the market close yesterday.
21: The Dow fell, weighed down by financials. However, the Nasdaq rose for a fresh record close, with West Texas Intermediate crude trading over $89 a barrel. Tech was the best performing S&P 500 sector, while financials lagged. The Magnificent 7 big cap tech stocks were mixed in choppy trading, while software stocks declined on AI disruption jitters. Airline and cruise operators advanced as oil prices fell. The Dow winners, Amgen, Home Depot, and Sherwin-Williams. The Dow decliners, JP Morgan Chase, Caterpillar, and Travelers. The Dow down 185 points. The Nasdaq higher by 122. S&P 500 down a fraction. Hillary Barsky, Fox News.
3: Dow futures down 4 points today. S&P futures are up 4. Nasdaq futures are down 9.25.
22: No, it can really help you sort through these important issues?
23: What?
24: Orange mocha frappuccino!
3: Yeah!
4: Yeah! Come on, man!
3: We have coffee news this morning.
4: Guys, one of the things, if you are traveling anywhere, coming out of the, the airport's often where you travel from. Why do I
11: just
4: things...
11: hopped out of my cab.
4: Why do I make things awkward? But most of the time, if you're rushing through the airport...
11: goodbye, gondola. You're in Venice.
4: Normal sentences don't come out of my mouth. Here's the deal. If you're going through the airport, what's one of the first things you want to do, especially if you have an early morning flight?
25: Definitely go to the bathroom.
11: Yeah, go to the bathroom.
4: Oh, well, that... Okay. Grab a
25: coffee.
4: Not
25: what you were thinking. Are we, about?
4: Not what I was thinking.
11: Are we going to talk about that?
3: Grab some caffeine.
4: Grab some caffeine. Why? Thank you, Botox.
11: Then I have to go to the bathroom again.
4: Mm-hmm. Most people, I know that I have been guilty of this. If I'm running through the airport, one of my first stops is the Starbucks at Charlotte Douglas. Here is the thing, guys. Some big coffee news this morning. A study from Upgraded Points studied all of the markups at Starbucks at airports across the nation. And listen to this. Charlotte Douglas International Airport charges the highest average upcharge on Starbucks items. And if you click into the particulars of this story.
11: Does it come with parking or something? Or?
4: Exactly. So they went out and studied like the normal Starbucks order. They ordered like 5 items, you know, coffee, a couple of food items, that kind of thing. At Charlotte, the in-city price for 5 items was $22.35. For the same 5 items at the Starbucks at the Charlotte Douglas International Airport, the price for the same items, $34.95. A total difference of $12.60, which means it's a 56.4% upcharge.
11: That's ridiculous.
3: Ooh.
11: How do they get away with that?
3: That's like worse than a movie theater.
4: The next highest, guys, Las Vegas, which you kind of would expect Las Vegas to be a little bit
11: pricey.
4: You're
11: probably already short on money at that point.
4: Yeah. And then number 3 on the list, Phoenix. Charlotte Douglas charges the largest upcharge for Starbucks items.
3: At least in Vegas, you can go try to make your money back, right?
4: Exactly. Save a little, you know, buy your coffee, sit at the slot machine for a minute.
11: And the thing is, like, I've passed on coffee there so many times and at other airports because the line is so long.
4: Yeah.
11: So we had a preseason game. I think we're coming back from Jacksonville. Sharon Thorsland's got the Starbucks app. She goes, watch this. The line's like 20 deep. Kevin Donnelly gets in line. Kevin's in line. She does the app, and she orders my coffee with her coffee. 5 minutes later, we walk up and get our coffee. Kevin's now 18 people back instead of 20 people and watches us walk up and get it. So there's a little hack as far as it doesn't save you money, but if you want to at least save time.
3: Beat the line.
11: I had no idea.
3: Wow.
4: Well,
11: so
4: that's
11: get the app, and at least that way you can just walk up and pick it up. Mm. Because these airport lines can be, you know, especially if you have a morning flight, you can walk up and go, I'd love to have coffee, but I'm not standing with 20 people.
25: You just walk up and grab someone else's coffee.
11: Yeah,
25: like you've been there.
11: My name's Bernie.
3: We've talked about that before, and I still don't understand how that's not more of a thing. Like, you just walk in the Starbucks and you just grab it, and nobody ever looks and says, are you sure? Not that I'm saying that I have taken the wrong one, but what if somebody did? Like, they never say, like, is that yours, sir? They don't look at you, and it's like, it's convenient, but I'm thinking, I wonder how often somebody walks in and just goes, sure, I'll be Jim today.
4: Or what,
11: what if Jim or Bernie are standing there watching you grab their coffee and going, hey, now we have a fist fight at the airport.
3: That's
4: but
3: right.
4: What if there are more than one Bernie? I got somebody. I got another Beth sandwich. It wasn't my sandwich.
0: Beth is a common
1: yeah, but there's a lot of Beths in the world.
11: I know at least one other one.
3: But there's only one. There's only one Beth Troutman. Well, that's for sure.
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5: She is out the door. Crystal Hill fired as CMS superintendent. Good Wednesday morning. It's a couple of minutes to 7. I'm Mark Garrison. School board meeting last night. Big surprise. A lot of back and forth about the superintendent.
23: A decision that was made to help us to move forward.
25: And to do this at this time, in this moment, I question.
26: We need bold leadership changes.
27: Just seems to me the wrong time to change horses. Just seems to me that what we are doing is creating our own problem.
5: Well, after all the discussion, the vote was 5-4 to fire Crystal Hill. Board members who led the charge not happy that Hill went public last week, accusing board chair Stephanie Sneed of misusing school money behind the board's back. Sneed did not talk about that last night, but she did step down as chairman, and she claims she's had threats.
25: To have people to threaten me, that I have to be afraid to walk out my front door. Nobody should have to endure that.
5: Speaking of threats, one person was taken out of the meeting last night by the cops because he supposedly sent a threatening text message to a board member as he was sitting there. So to recap all of this, the board fires Crystal Hill. She gets $340,000 in severance money. The SBI is now investigating the school board for possible criminal violations concerning contracts. And Deputy Superintendent Melissa Balknight will run things for now, though she doesn't want the job permanently. She's retiring at the end of the year. And that brings us now to 7 o'clock, right in the middle of the morning rush. Off to the Charlotte Eye, Ear, Nose, and Throat Traffic Center. Trust your senses to Senta. Boomer just told me they're crashing and bashing out there.
10: They've been off to a rolling start this morning, but rolling very slowly on I-85 northbound. It's the right two lanes blocked after exit 27, Mount Holly, Belmont. Delays extend back to exit 22, Cramerton. So that's, again, on northbound 85. You want to make sure to merge left to get around this. I-77 southbound, heavy delays. Left two lanes are blocked at exit 6, Billy Graham Parkway, Woodlawn. The right lane is open. Traffic getting by single file. Delays stretch back to exit 11 Brookshire Freeway, so you may want to go with South Tryon to Tyvola Road to get around this incident. Incident in East Charlotte, Albemarle Road at Sharon Amity. Boomer Von Cannon, WBT Traffic.
5: WBT News Time 701. Charlotte Police Chief Estella Patterson says she wants to release body cam footage of a shooting last Friday. An officer shot and killed a man on LaSalle Street. Cops say he was running from officers and pulled a gun out of his waistband. Some who were there claim Curtis Massey was shot in the back.
28: We want to know if he was shot in the back, how he was shot in the back.
5: Police are disputing that, and now Chief Patterson says CMPD will ask a judge to make the footage public. The cops can't release it. A judge has to order it done. Chief Patterson says the body cam footage will let the public know what really happened. Former Charlotte City Councilwoman gets a surprise yesterday. A judge decided Tijuana Brown should spend 10 months in federal prison for misusing COVID money. Brown had been hoping for probation. She got a COVID business loan for a bogus business and spent the money on herself. Her daughters were in on it, too.
29: The judge, however, showed Brown's daughters more mercy. This is the attorney for Tajima Brown, who admitted he believes his client was the scheme's driving force.
30: Acceptance of responsibility was not an issue, it was led and triggered and pushed forward by remorse. I think that it gives Tajima the opportunity to move on with her life, focus on raising her son, focus on moving towards a degree and being a super productive citizen that she's always been.
5: Michael Warwick with Queen City News. So again, former councilwoman Tijuana Brown off to prison for 10 months. It is the second time that Brown has done prison time for fraud. China's president Xi Jinping arrives in Washington today. President Trump will greet him on the tarmac when he arrives at Joint Base Andrews, and then the two will have talks at the White House. One of the most famous roller coasters in the country is shut down this morning, and lawsuits have been filed, a lot of them, claiming that the ride has caused brain damage in more than 100 riders.
0: In July, Pamela Gillen says she rode the X2 roller coaster at Six Flags Magic Mountain in Southern California and ended up needing emergency brain surgery and was left in a coma.
6: I remember trying to get off the ride and needing help. My next memory is waking up in the hospital about 2 weeks later.
0: Three deaths have been linked to the ride, including 22-year-old Christopher Hawley's death in 2022. Six Flags settled with his family last month. Terms were not disclosed. The park's lawyers have argued the ride is inspected daily and that its forces cannot cause brain injury in a normal rider using it as instructed. The ride has been closed since July 12th.
5: And it's not clear if it'll reopen. That's reporter Sophie Flay. Wednesday morning weather brought to you by Window Nation.
7: I think we'll just see a couple of stray showers around today. Some sunshine, maybe some upper 60s around with that northeast breeze, maybe gusting 20 to 25 miles an hour. Now, there's a chance of showers tonight, otherwise cloudy, into the upper 50s. Tomorrow, a few showers possible, otherwise cloudy. Highs again in the mid-60s. Sunshine finally back by Friday, 72. I'm meteorologist Ray Stidjik from the Weather Channel on Charlotte's FM News Talk, 107.9 WBT.
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4: Oh, wait. I feel like tomorrow is my Friday, Bernie.
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4: Tomorrow is my
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4: 704-900-5140. 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
5: 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We are still a couple of hours from the opening bell on Wall Street. Dow futures are down just 3 points right now. All right, 7:06, time for sports, presented by Cardinal Environmental Solutions, and getting a little Panthers news.
11: Yeah, a new familiar face, Amir Smith-Marset, back with the Carolina Panthers, as he was in 2023, released early in 2024, special teams returner. Will go to the practice squad to begin things. He was released by Arizona just a few days ago. New York Giants quarterback Jackson Dart will be out for an extended period of time, possibly for the season with his knee injury. Third-string quarterback Case Keenum may be the starter for the Chicago Bears this week with injuries to their top two quarterbacks. Yankees and Rays split a doubleheader in baseball. Yankees manager Aaron Boone on Tampa Bay clinching the American League East title on their field.
9: And they put together a fantastic regular season turn that. So that's theirs. that they earned, and hopefully we get another crack at them in the next couple weeks.
11: New York likely will be without Aaron Judge for the first round of the playoffs with a calf strain. Mets over the Rangers 6-3. New York hiring Andy Green. The interim manager is a full-time manager with a 3-year deal. Guardians over the Red Sox 3-2. Same with Boston. 3-year contract for Chad Tracy, who had been the interim manager. White Sox outslugged the Royals 14-11 to stay one game back of Cleveland in the American League Central. Reds over the Braves 4-0. Charlotte Hornets acquire Buddy Hield and also Ryan Nemhart from Atlanta for Dorian Finney-Smith in a trade. Jim Zocchi, WBT Sports.
5: 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I'm Mark Garrison, WBT News.
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3: .708 on 107.9 WBT. Welcome to Wednesday. Welcome to Wednesday, as Tony Marino once said. September 23rd. We're going to have to do this relatively soon because we don't have a lot of time. We got a lot of people talking about a lot of big stories today. Brett Jensen joins us at the bottom of the hour, 7:35. Brett Winterble joins us at 7:50. Rhonda Cheek returns to the show 1 hour from right now, 8:05. Former school board member in Charlotte Mecklenburg. You know, there were some dysfunctional days back when she was on the board, and now it's like, hey, hold my coffee.
4: My very pricey coffee if it's here in Charlotte.
3: Yeah, if you got out of the airport. But, I mean, last night was, this has been a week for the ages, and not in a good way, in Charlotte, as we've had some meetings here. Charlotte City Council on Monday night, and last night, as you heard Mark talking about right there, the big news is that the CMS superintendent is out, as in not on leave. They fired her for convenience last night. So Dr. Crystal Hill is no longer the CMS superintendent. Now Melissa Balknight is the acting superintendent. You also had Stephanie Sneed step down from the board right before the meeting last night, although she's still on the board.
4: She stepped down as chair.
3: Yes.
4: And decided to stay on the board.
3: So there's a lot to follow here, and Brett Jensen is still overseas, but he's still following the story, and he's been, you know, following the story for a long time with his show Every Night Breaking with Brett Jensen. So a lot of people have asked me, what does Jensen think about all this? And I said, well, he's going to join us today with his thoughts. I got to imagine whether it's he's in Tokyo or Hong Kong or Wuhan, wherever he is, he's got to see that headline last night and go, okay.
4: This is probably, I was thinking about him last night as this story was breaking. This is probably killing him because he's been covering CMS so closely for so long, and literally the lid blew off of the pressure cooker.
11: Way to work literally.
18: He's 12 hours ahead of us, so maybe he knew about this before.
4: He knew
18: we did.
4: Before everybody else did. Yeah. But I was thinking,
11: he's just
4: about
11: now learning where COVID came from since he's in Wuhan.
18: God.
4: I was just, you know, because he and Joe Bruno are like the people who break these stories, and Joe Bruno from WSOC has been all over this, and I bet he's been
11: following.
4: The Bernie
11: News Network has broken a few headlines over the past.
4: That is true. That is true.
19: Bernie News Network.
3: That's what it would sound like if there was breaking.
11: Austin Eckler working out for
4: the
11: Patriots.
4: Right. Here's the big thing. Here's the big thing about, in my view, of the fact that Dr. Crystal Hill was fired for convenience. And again, that word, for convenience, last night. Like, it's going to be more convenient if you're not here. She still gets her salary. $340,770. So that's highly convenient
11: very
4: for
11: convenient.
4: Her.
11: I would like that.
4: Yeah, very convenient for her. But it's not just the Crystal Hill story and the investigation that happened over the summer, because she was reinstated. That's not just the story. I think what we're missing, I think what the board is missing, is that the board is part of this story as well.
3: Let me tell you what the story is. Hugh Hadaball, Heath Morrison, Ann Clark, Clayton Wilcox, Ernest Winston, Scott McCauley, Hugh Hadaball again, Crystal Hill, Melissa Balknight, Crystal Hill again, Melissa Balknight again. Those are the number of superintendents that have served in office since 2012.
4: Since 2012, guys. I mean, and really, the losers here are the taxpayers and the students. That's really the thing that is sad and is heartbreaking, because if the focus is on trying to navigate a scandal or cover up a scandal or deal with all of these issues that are being covered by the press, and your focus isn't on what the job at hand is, which the job at hand is running the school system, then the students and the teachers and the faculty are the ones who really pay the ultimate price, and then taxpayers are literally paying the price.
3: That was a familiar refrain last night from those who voted to fire her. Was one of the refrains was, the media scrutiny is great. And I'm here to tell you, as a member of the media, quit doing things that require media scrutiny to the degree that you have it right now, and then this wouldn't happen.
4: And you mean that it's great, meaning it's excessive,
3: yes.
4: Not great as this is such great coverage.
3: No, great as in vast and
4: it's
3: large.
4: It's vast and large, right. They were saying that it is a media frenzy, but that's the media doing its job. And again, the media is keeping the taxpayers informed, and that's the whole point of the balance of our system in this country, is the media is supposed to cover what these people are doing because they are employees of ours, the people. And the media is tasked by the Constitution. It's why we have the First Amendment. It's why we have freedom of the press. They are supposed to be covering these stories so that we're aware of the behavior. It's why investigative journalism is so incredibly important, because the things that people try to hide when they're in power, because absolute power corrupts absolutely, those are the things that we need to know as taxpayers.
3: You launch an investigation where the superintendent was put on leave this summer. You come back and say you found no improper conduct. You found some things, but not improper conduct.
4: Right.
3: So you reinstate the superintendent a few weeks before school starts. You hold a news conference a couple of days before school starts, but you don't answer any questions.
4: But you say, I'm not going to talk about that. We're not going to release any of that information right now.
3: And so it basically comes down to them bringing her back and then not liking the media scrutiny and then firing her for convenience and now hoping this goes away. But what you have left behind is the thing that caused it in the first place. I don't know where this goes from here, because the same people last night that said we need to have a clean slate, we need to have the media scrutiny die down, the reason that the media scrutiny is there and it's probably going to get greater as in vaster is because these issues aren't resolved.
4: I have a question. If they can fire Dr. Crystal Hill for convenience, technically the board works for us. Can we just fire everybody for convenience, for the convenience of our students? Can we clean house and just have another election, bring more people
1: drain
4: in.
1: Drain the schoolyard.
4: Yes. Drain the sandbox. You know, because at this point, they're not wrong in saying the media scrutiny is distracting, and it's not because the media is the problem. The problem is that there's so much to cover.
3: We will continue to cover it, and like I said, we have

0: You could argue that making jewelry by hand is yesterday's way of doing it. 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
1: Convenience.
2: My dear goodness.
1: You're not the Joker.
3: You know what?
1: Riddle me this.
3: This town needs an enema.
4: Oh, there it is. From the Charlotte Eye, Ear...
1: You're right, Beth.
3: Right?
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5: Yes, sir. I agree completely. Hey, 85 northbound incident's been moved to the right shoulder at exit 27 Mount Holly Belmont. Some onlooker delays, but again, that's on the right shoulder. Now, the problem remains on I-77 southbound. Incident or collision right before exit 6 Woodlawn Roads, taking up the left two lanes and the right shoulder. So you have a single file or traffic getting by in the right lane. Delays stretch back 5 miles back to exit 11 Brookshire Freeway. For an alternate, consider South Tryon or South Boulevard to Tivola Road. Also to the south, the lights on the blink malfunctioning traffic signals, Ballantyne Commons Parkway at Providence Promenade Drive. Boomer Von Cannon, WBT Traffic.
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5: Your WBT forecast today, Wednesday, hump day, September 23rd. Showers and breezy, cooler throughout the day with a high approaching 67. And with the strong breeze, it'll feel cooler than that. Showers tonight, the overnight 58. Tomorrow, more rain, breezy, and 66. Right now, it's Monroe, 62. Mooresville, 61. 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
3: Soft on crime, career politician Roy Cooper released 3,500 criminals early. 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Violent criminals like Jimmy Spate Jr., the career criminal with 8 prior convictions. Burglary, felony car theft, sexually abusing a 14-year-old child.
4: Jimmy Spate's record is extensive. Charged for not one, but 2 violent crimes.
5: First-degree murder, rape, and kidnapping assault.
3: After Cooper let Spate back out on our streets, Spate then sexually assaulted a woman and murdered an innocent man. Roy Cooper's radical record made North Carolina more dangerous. Some people just don't deserve another chance. 40 years of Roy Cooper is long enough. SLF PAC is responsible for the content of this advertising. 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Not authorized by any candidate or candidate's committee. www.slfpac.org.
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10: I think we have come to the end of this journey that we've been on. And actually, it's a journey to send you on a journey to see Hans Zimmer. His 19-piece band coming to Spectrum Center on March 9th of 2027. All week we've been asking you to name that famous Hans Zimmer theme. And as we've gotten further into this, they've gotten more difficult because there just aren't that many. I mean, there are a lot. That's why we're doing the contest, but they're not as many as John Williams. So you get off the beaten path a little bit. I know. It can get a little difficult. It can get a little difficult to get people to call at this point. 704-570-1079. And as of yet, this is the first time I've ever had a contest where we've gotten back around and no one has called. So we have taken things into our own hands. Beth, who is on the phone line right now?
11: We have a very special guest on the WBT hotline. Her name is Julie. Julie called yesterday, played our contest, kind of jumped in with an answer really quickly before we could give her a hint, and it was the wrong answer. Julie then texted our text line, was a first-time texter, so I had her number. I called Julie this morning. I called her during the commercial break and said, hey, girl, hey.
10: She did. I heard her say it. And then you said there was this long pause.
11: Yeah, I said, hey, this is Beth Troutman. And poor Julie just sat there like, huh?
12: Look at the phone lines now.
10: And now.
12: They're full.
10: See, where were you people 5 minutes ago?
11: Exactly.
12: I wouldn't listen about
11: it. So now I have gotten to chat with Julie, who is at work, but agreed to stay on the line for just a minute with us so that you all of Charlotte, could say, hey, girl, hey.
10: Hey, Julie.
13: Hey, guys. Thank you for calling. It's good to hear y'all.
11: We're so excited to talk to you again, and thank you for the text message yesterday, and thank you for calling us yesterday. You told us that you were playing for the tickets because you wanted to give the tickets to your mom.
13: Yes.
10: Julie doesn't know this, but, you know, you think we're about to make you play again? We're not going to make you play again. We're going to give you the tickets right now. See, a valiant effort yesterday, that nice note yesterday, and then Beth Troutman cold calls you 5 minutes ago, and look at you. You're a good sport, and we love good sports, and we love listeners like you, so we are going to award you the final two tickets.
11: We're going to send your mom to see Hans Zimmer.
13: Thank you. She's almost 90. She will be thrilled. Y'all are so kind. Thank you so much.
11: Thank you for letting us interrupt your work day, and thank you for not hanging up on me thinking it was a prank call.
13: I thought you were a volleyball mom.
10: Well, we often, you know, mistake her for that, too.
12: That's actually a hockey mom, so.
10: All right. Well, Julie, thank you for letting us call you and give you tickets that you almost got yesterday.
13: Well, I love y'all. I was listening to y'all this morning, every morning, so y'all are part of my daily morning commute to the hospital.
10: Well, there you go.
11: Love you. And she said she's been humming Grandpa ever since the beginning of the morning.
10: Because of you. You woke up to a Grandpa because that makes Beth... Yes. That makes Beth think of the song that just ousted Mariah Carey for the longest run at number one of all time. That's the Ella Langley song. But, of course, in true Beth Troutman fashion, she thinks of the Judds from middle 80s.
11: So now it's going to be stuck in Julie's head the whole rest of the day.
10: All right, so we got Julie taken care of.
11: Julie, we love you and congratulations.
13: Thank y'all. Y'all are very kind. Have a great day.
10: You do the same. She's like, can I get back to my job now?
11: She's like, I'm at the hospital saving lives.
10: That's right. Doing God's work. When we come back, Brett Jensen will join us as we continue to make sense of what happened last night with the Charlotte School Board. We'll head back to the news center right now in the Update Center and Mark Garrison.
14: Yeah, the Charlotte-Mecklenburg School Board says she did nothing wrong, but they decided to fire her anyway. Superintendent Crystal Hill getting the boot last night, a move that was led by board member Charlita Hatch.
15: And so we are making a decision to say that we need bold leadership changes, a reset across the board.
14: Hatch and others not happy that Superintendent Hill turned into a whistleblower last week. She issued a scathing report accusing board chair Stephanie Sneed of financial misconduct by funneling money to a friend with a shady consulting deal. Well, last night, Sneed decided she would give up her role as board chair. The SBI is now investigating how the board spends money. That prompted board member Cynthia Stone to say firing Hill is a mistake.
16: We've got SBI, and we've got an audit coming from our state auditor. Just seems to me the wrong time to change horses. Just seems to me that what we are doing is creating our own problems.
14: Well, Crystal Hill walks away with a big check, $340,000 in severance. So for now, Deputy Superintendent Melissa Bocknight will run the show at CMS, though she is retiring at the end of the year. Listen to this, another case of yet somebody else shooting at houses in Charlotte. This one early this morning, Bittinger Court near Sunset Road, a doorbell camera captured all the gunfire. That's a lot. Hard to count all of the shots, clearly more than 20. No word at this point on anyone being wounded. Police are on the scene, but no suspects at this point. You'll remember on Sunday, shots fired randomly at a home in North Charlotte killed a 4-year-old. President Trump says he thinks he can make a deal to end the war in Iran, but after the November elections. He says Iran won't talk until then. Yesterday, he told the United Nations he's still considering annihilating Iran. A Republican senator now wants an investigation of President Trump's oldest son over his wedding and connections to Russia.
17: In a letter to the Senate Judiciary Committee, Utah Senator John Curtis says Donald Trump Jr. should be investigated over his business dealings and subpoenaed after a Russian oligarch paid for some of his wedding celebrations earlier this year. The bride, Bettina Trump, has called Umar Kremlev a dear friend.
14: As reporter Lillian Wu, now the president was not at his son's wedding, and he says his son repaid the Russian billionaire. In York County, the county manager has resigned. No word on why. Josh Edwards stepping down, the county not answering questions about it. For now, former county manager Jim Baker will run things in York County. 7:31, right in the middle of the morning rush from the Charlotte Eye, Ear, Nose, and Throat Traffic Center. Trust your senses to Santa and your travel plans to Boomer. Need some alternatives out there this morning.
18: I mean, the boys at the body shop will be busy this weekend. After this morning. Man, the latest issue now is on I-485 Mark near Pineville. It's on the inner loop or westbound after exit 65 South Boulevard. We have an incident that's taken up the left lane and also shutting down the express lane on the inner loop of 45 at the 65-mile marker. So watch for this delay stretch back to exit 61 Johnston Road. Highway 51 is the main alternate here. Now lanes have reopened southbound 77. Heavy residual delays at exit 6 Woodlawn Road. Also, an incident on Statesville Road at Cindy Lane, and delays on Wilkinson Boulevard. Headed eastbound, heavy backups on eastbound Wilkinson at Sam Wilson Road. Boomer Von Cannon, WBT Traffic.
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10: You got a giant problem right now. Jackson Dart will be out for an extended period of time, possibly for the entire season with a knee injury suffered the other evening. Coach John Harbaugh on turning the offense over to at least some period of time to veteran Jameis Winston.
19: And Jameis is one of our guys who obviously is here for a reason. And he's a very good football player, but that would go for any position, any player on our team.
10: Four interceptions incoming. Third-string quarterback Case Keenum will be the starter for the Chicago Bears this week with injuries to their top two quarterbacks. Panthers running back Jonathan Brooks reportedly will have surgery today for a core muscle injury. Could be out for at least 6 weeks. Panthers also signed veteran special teamer Amir Smith-Marset to the practice squad. Played here previously, being released 2 years ago. Was released by Arizona a couple days ago. Charlotte Hornets make a deal, acquire Buddy Hield and Ryan Nemhardt from Atlanta, and in exchange for Dorian Finney-Smith. LA Clippers signed Kawhi Leonard to a two-year contract extension, $115 million. Baseball, Yankees and Rays split a doubleheader. With that, Tampa Bay clinches the American League East title. Mets over the Rangers 6-3 as the Mets hire Andy Green to be the full-time manager on a three-year deal after being the interim. Guardians 3, Red Sox 2. Likewise, Boston signing Chad Tracy to a three-year deal after being their interim manager. Reds over the Braves 4-0. Jim Zocchi, WBT Sports.
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21: We may get a few showers today. Clouds otherwise, with some sunshine and much cooler air, we may not make it out of the mid-60s, and most of us are starting off this morning in the low 60s. Tonight, a few showers are possible, otherwise cloudy. Upper 50s with a northeast breeze. Finally, by Friday, back to sunshine. Beautiful day, 72. I'm meteorologist Ray Stajic from the Weather Channel on Charlotte's FM News Talk, 107.9 WBT.
14: Starting off at 62 at the moment in Mid Hill, 61 and cloudy uptown. 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I'm Mark Garrison, WBT News.
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0: today?
1: We are still in Seoul, and we will find out. So I guess it's what, 8:38 p.m. my time here on this Wednesday. And tomorrow morning, my time, I'll wake up. I finally get to Japan about 3 days late. I'll get to Japan, and hopefully I can get through immigration, take an hour and a half ride to the other airport on the other side of Tokyo, get through immigration again, and enough time to catch my flight to Dallas, from Tokyo to Dallas. So we'll hopefully make everything, hopefully everything will go smooth after the last few days have been rather chaotic.
0: Speaking of chaotic.
2: Yes, this is a great segue.
0: Don't know if you've been paying attention to the headlines back home, Brett Jensen, although I know you have because you've been following and breaking news even when you're overseas. But I'm talking, you've been covering local politics for a long time. You'd be hard-pressed to find a week as chaotic as this one on the home front.
1: I mean, the stuff that didn't get the headlines. Tijuana Brown gets 10 months, city councilwoman, and, the city of Charlotte decides they don't want to pay $60 million to the NC State DOT, and they reverse their I-77 toll lanes with a $300 million bribe, essentially, from the NC DOT. That goes under the radar because of the pure CMS massacre that took place your time last night.
2: What are your thoughts on the fact that they decided to fire Dr. Crystal Hill with convenience? Stephanie Sneed stepped down as the board chair. She didn't step down from the board. But what do you make of this split on the vote to get rid of Dr. Crystal Hill for convenience? Where are your thoughts, having covered this for so long?
1: So I can tell you, and I'll break some news with you guys right now. When they decided to bring her back, she was brought back on a 5-4 vote. She was brought back after suspension by one vote. And nobody knows that, but it was a 5-4 vote. At least I don't think anyone's reported it. So it was a 5-4 vote. They brought her back. They spent all that money trying to find a reason to fire her for cause. They couldn't do it. And so they're like, okay. And then all this stuff, and really, you know, and again, there's no way to say this without sounding, you know, like I'm patting myself on the back. But when I broke the story about a week and a half ago, or 2 weeks ago, about the school board wanting to put on the agenda the removal of Stephanie Sneed because of Rocky McGregor, and a week went by and no one would mention Rocky McGregor for almost a week. So I was out there on an island with Rocky McGregor for a week. And as a matter of fact, I don't think I put this out there. He emailed me, wanted to know where I got my sources, demanded a retraction, and I replied to him back. I said, I stand by my information, I stand by my sources, and if you'd like to do a story or an interview about all the contracts you and your family have received over the years from CMS, I'd love to do it. He never responded. So you've got this faction that was already 5-4. It was already split on Crystal Hill. You had the Stephanie Sneed, Rocky McGregor faction, and don't forget, there were a couple of people that Rocky McGregor helped get elected. And so they always, like Charlita Hatch up there in North Mecklenburg, who defeated Melissa Easley. So she basically owes her tenure and a couple others to Rocky McGregor for getting them elected. And so her loyalty is to Rocky McGregor and Stephanie Sneed. And she's the one that brought forth the situation going, hey, we got to get rid of Crystal Hill because Crystal Hill basically outed Stephanie Sneed and Rocky McGregor and that law firm for everything. And, you know, I guess Crystal was wanting to make sure that she wasn't going to end up in handcuffs. It was going to be other people. So they said, okay, basically we spent all this money, hundreds of thousands of dollars, to try to fire you for cause. We couldn't do it by one vote. Now we're going to fire you for convenience, which means we now have to pay you $340,000 anyway. So basically, if you remember, Ernest Winston was fired and they had to pay him $600,000. They essentially just paid $600,000 to fire Crystal Hill.
0: Okay, so Brett, the termination of convenience, meaning the

0: convenience, meaning that the board must pay Hill 1 year of her salary, like you talked about. Okay, that went well. Now he's gone. Well, at 7:43, we're going to have to take a break anyway and continue this with Rhonda Cheek coming up at the top of the hour. But essentially what I was getting at is they make the decision to fire for convenience. They have to pay Crystal Hill. But part of this last night was to try to reset things and get this out of the way so they can move on to something else. And it's not going to be that easy.
1: No.
0: I mean, there are going to be ramifications of this. And this board is trying to, you know, basically move on to the next thing, and I don't think it's going to be as easy as they think it is. But
2: no,
0: that's why we're talking to all these people today, like Brett and like Rhonda. So we'll continue this conversation. We got Brett Winterble coming up here in just a minute, and I apologize for the loss of Jensen right there, but that was beyond my control, as I think you can understand by hearing what you heard. Traffic check right now from the Charlotte Eye, Ear, Nose, and Throat Traffic Center. Trust your senses to Senta. Here's Boomer Von Cannon.
3: Hey, thank you, Bo and Beth, and heavy delays in South Mecklenburg. Collision on the I-485 inner loop for westbound at exit 65 South Boulevard, taking up the left two lanes and the express lane. Just the far right lane open on the inner loop as you approach exit 65 South Boulevard. Traffic back to about 6 miles, back to exit 59 Ray Road. Highway 51 is your main alternate here. Incident southbound 77 at exit 6 Woodlawn Road is now open. Some heavy residual delays. Also an incident on Josh Birmingham Parkway at Wilkerson Boulevard, and we're seeing delays on eastbound Wilkerson Highway 74 approaching Sam Wilson Road. Boomer Von Cannon, WBT Traffic.
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3: WBT forecast today, Wednesday, hump day, September 23rd. Showers and breezy throughout the day. Kind of cool, too. With a high holding at 67. Then tonight, more showers, 58. Tomorrow, rain, breezy, 66. Gastonia, 61. Hunters, Vegas, 61. Queen City, 62 at WBT.
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14: I have a radical idea. 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We could reverse the particle flow through the gate.
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16: Yes! We know each other. He's a friend from work.
0: That's right. Holds down the 3 to 6 p.m. fort every day, the Brett Winterbull Show. Joining us right now, Brett Winterbull himself. Good morning to you.
17: Good morning.
0: Good to talk to you as always, and lots to talk about. In fact, I know you were talking a lot about this yesterday, President Trump speaking at the U.N.
18: I have a big decision to make. Will a deal be made with Iran that lets them rebuild and create a far greater country than it ever was before? Maybe one of the greatest in the Middle East or even the world? Or do I annihilate the Islamic Republic and do it quickly, never giving them a chance to kill and destroy people and countries again? Do I drive them into hell with no chance of survival and no hope of future greatness or generations? But I believe we'll make a deal right after the election, because it doesn't make sense for them not to. They're waiting to see how I do in the midterm election. What they don't realize is that I'm not running. I did that already and won in a landslide. We won in a giant landslide, and I'll be here for 2.5 years. The Republican Party is running, and I'll be helping them, but I am not.
0: As President Trump yesterday, I thought it was interesting. They cut to the, at least most of the camera footage, cut to the Iranian contingent there in the assembly, which was interesting to see them listening to what he had to say. But you listened to what he had to say and talked about that on your show yesterday. What about this? I mean, we've talked with you many times about is President Trump finally getting to that red line? A lot of rhetoric, but this is tough talk. But by the same token, he did talk about it not happening until after the election. So I think that's worth noting as well.
15: Yeah, that is. And, you know, just imagine walking into a casino and he has all these chips and he puts every single one of the chips on every single thing. You're down to it to see what's going to happen, right? Because if you go back around that thing, you're seeing this guy putting everything on the table. There's nothing left. And I think it's going to be a deal. What does the deal look like? That's the big holdup, right? Because we don't know what it's going to actually do. And how does it stay, relevant? And how does it stay, happening? We have to figure that out. And I don't know how to do it. Forget it. I mean, like, that's a crazy part of the world. I think it's a hard thing to do. But man, he's doing it.
17: It's definitely a hard thing to do. And I think some people are questioning, because it's been so difficult to do, questioning whether it should have been approached in this way from the get-go, 6 months ago, if it should have been approached with the kind of attack that it was approached with. But using words like annihilating a country at the UN, yes, that's highly, highly unusual, because it could mean aggression from other countries and could mean nuclear war, right?
15: I mean, yes, it is possible that we could get into a nuclear war, but that would last about 4 minutes because we have we can overpowering these folks. It wouldn't be that way. And I don't think Donald Trump wants to kill people. I really, he bombs stuff. He does things like that. But I don't think he really wants to go kill the people in Iran. I think he's trying to get the people to rise up. I think at the same time, we're looking for different actors who can maybe come in there. They're meeting, you have a couple of people that have come in there that have had conversations. People are not talking about it out in the open. So it's a tough thing. And the IRGC is a pain in the you-know-what. And they're going to want to try to stick it to everybody. They're going to want to do that. And unfortunately, the only way you've got to get this thing going is actually going and doing this. And there may be side channels that are happening right now at the United Nations. I can imagine Marco Rubio is there. He's probably talking to the Iranians and trying to figure out, okay, how are we going to get a deal? But I go back to Besant, and Besant is saying, dude, nobody's going to get to land planes. Nobody's going to get on planes. We're going to lock you down. This is your final offer. And that's what they're basically working on right now.
0: Well, there was a time when he would say things about annihilation.
15: Yes.
0: The first time he said that in a Truth Social post, everybody was like, wow, we may be getting close here. And now yesterday he says that kind of talk, but he says it to an audience he hasn't said it to before, which is saying something in front of the gathering there at the General Assembly. But by the same token, like I said, he also says after the election. So on one right. hand, it seems like, is this really imminent? And on the other hand, you're thinking, okay, well, after the election is not now.
15: Yeah.
0: So it's hard to sort of pinpoint where his head is on this. And I think that's that continues to be part of the challenge of this.
15: Right. And the Iranians are banking on having a different setup that's, in Washington, D.C. They're hoping that they're going to impeach him for a third time, et cetera, et cetera. And they're betting on that. I don't think it's going to work. I think it's going to be a stalemate. And I do think it is going to get resolved one way or another. By the way, I mean, for goodness sakes, all you got to do is look at the model of Greenland. I mean, we've got Greenland without a shot fired. How about that?
0: Well, look, what's coming up on the Brett Winterble Show today?
15: I got Michael Whatley, who's going to be joining me right out of the box in the beginning of the program. And so much more. I can't even tell you because it's such a big secret.
0: That's right. So we will keep the rest of it on wraps. But you heard it here first. Lots coming down this afternoon, starting at 3 o'clock. Thank you, Brett.
15: Count on it.
0: Yes, sir. Brett Winterbull on 107.9 WBT. You can count on the fact we're going to talk more about what happened last night with the Charlotte-Mecklenburg School Board. Mark Garrison has all the details. And then former board member Rhonda Cheek returns to the show. I cannot wait
17: to hear her thoughts, because she doesn't have to pull any punches.
0: There was some dysfunction during the years that when she was on the board, and she will tell you that. But like I said, I think that board, this board saying, hold my coffee, folks.
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21: Well, as Bo mentioned, more turmoil at CMS. The headline this morning, the school board fires the superintendent. Good morning. Just before 8, I'm Mark Garrison.
22: All those in favor of termination of Dr. Hill for convenience, please raise your hand and keep it up. All those opposed, please keep your hand and raise until it's counted. 1, 2, 3, 4. It's approved.
21: It was a 5-4 vote to get rid of Superintendent Crystal Hill. Fired for convenience, meaning she did nothing wrong. That means she gets $340,000 in severance. So, why fire Hill?
23: This is the step that we need to take in order to eliminate the distractions.
21: There have been a lot of distractions at CMS in recent weeks, part of it caused by Crystal Hill hurling accusations. In a 200-page document, Hill accused board chair Stephanie Sneed of financial shenanigans, which led to another big move last night. Sneed stepped down as chair of the board, claiming she's been threatened.
24: To have people to threaten me, that I have to be afraid to walk out my front door, nobody should have to endure that.
21: Sneed did not address accusations against her, but the SBI is now investigating possible criminal activity when it comes to spending and contracts. Board member Monty Witherspoon said the school board's in a mess.
25: This is a sad moment in the history of CMS. Very sad moment. Quite frankly, this board has spiraled into complete chaos. This board is dysfunctional. This board is broken.
26: Point of order, is that germane to the motion?
25: Go ahead.
26: That's personal attack.
25: Board is broken.
21: The board is broken, he said. That was board member Liz Duvall, however, interrupting Witherspoon to object. So a testy school board meeting last night, superintendent fired, a criminal investigation, and now deputy superintendent Melissa Bocknight will run the system for now, but she's leaving soon. So the search for a new superintendent will have to launch quickly. And that brings us to 8 o'clock, right in the middle of the Wednesday morning rush. Charlotte Eye, Ear, Nose, and Throat Traffic Center. Trust your senses to Senta, and we've had a lot of little fender benders this morning, Boomer.
3: We sure have, Mark. From early this morning up until now, met a lot of bump-ups and bang-ups and slowdowns, including I-485 in South Mecklenburg. Incident on the inner loop or westbound is taking up the left lane, a general-purpose lane, left lane, and the express lane blocked here at exit 65. So traffic getting by single file on the right, delayed stretch back to exit 59. Ray Road for the inner loop of I-485. Again, this is as exit 65 South Boulevard. And uptown have reports of road blockage 3rd Street at John Belk Freeway to the east. An incident on Sharon Amity just north of Independence in West Charlotte, Josh Birmingham Parkway at Wilkinson Boulevard. And delays we see now on eastbound Highway 74 Wilkinson approaching Sam Wilson Road. Very slow this morning. Boomer Von Cannon, WBT Traffic.
21: WBT News Time 8:01, another big story from the Government Center. A former member of the Charlotte City Council is off to federal prison. Again, a judge sentencing Tijuana Brown on Tuesday to 10 months in prison for COVID relief fraud.
27: Brown and her daughters applied for COVID business loans, then used the money for lavish things. $15,000 was spent on Tijuana's 50th birthday party. Both daughters also were given probation, with one of them pleading responsibility for the scheme, getting 4 months of home detention. The judge also says Brown should have stopped her daughters from being part of the fraud and that it was wrong for her to say this prosecution was political. Anna Erickson, WBT News.
21: This is not the first time Tijuana Brown's been in prison. As a young woman, she did federal prison time for getting bogus college loans from Uncle Sam. And in a previous interview she did with us here at WBT, she said learning to cheat the government was actually easy. She just made up student names and applied for money.
1: I didn't go out and take somebody's identity from them. This was all fraudulent stuff, fictitious, made up completely. And we sent it in to the United States Department of Education, and they sent us a check.
21: So she's made no bones about being good at committing fraud. Now Tijuana Brown going back to prison. Yesterday at the UN, tough talk from President Trump. He told world leaders he has a decision to make about Iran.
18: Do I annihilate the Islamic Republic and do it quickly, never giving them a chance to kill and destroy people and countries again?
21: Today, the president of Iran will answer back. He will address the United Nations. There's a big storm brewing off the North Carolina coast. They're calling it a nor'easter. Already feeling it on the Outer Banks this morning.
2: Heavy surf already coming in. We could see waves up to 18 feet in the coming days as this nor'easter is developing with wind gusts up to 60 miles per hour. And what that could possibly do is knock out power to many communities up and down the I-95 corridor. Over 80 million people are going to be affected in 13 different states.
21: Robert Ray on Hatteras this morning. The storm not expected to give us a problem here, but it is headed north and should pack a wallop for New York and much of New England. And speaking of weather, it's time for our forecast brought to you by Window Nation.
4: I think we'll just see a couple of stray showers around today. Some sunshine, maybe some upper 60s around with that northeast breeze, maybe gusting 20 to 25 miles an hour. Now, there's a chance of showers tonight, otherwise cloudy, into the upper 50s. Tomorrow, a few showers possible, otherwise cloudy. Highs again in the mid-60s. Sunshine finally back by Friday, 72. I'm meteorologist Ray Stidjik from the Weather Channel on Charlotte's FM News Talk, 107.9 WBT.
21: It is 61. A few showers falling at the moment in Gastonia. Cloudy and 61 uptown at WBT.
0: Monarch Dentistry of Gold Hill. Been talking about Dr. Teresa Mercado for a long time and for good reason. And I wouldn't talk to her, to you about her if I didn't know myself what the experience is like at Monarch. But I have been going there for 10 years now. I was one of their first patients, their charter patients, when they decided to go off on their own and build a new practice and start from scratch there in Gold Hill. And a decade later, they have many people like myself who are loving what they do, and you've heard many of them talk about their experiences here on WBT. And I could do a whole show with all of those success stories, but for the moment of right now, I just want to tell you a better dental experience is very close by, right down I-77, past the Carowinds exit, right there, first exit in South Carolina, Gold Hill Road. You can also call them at 803-547-7779. I'll give you that number again in just a minute. 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And like I said, here's the number again, 803-547-7779, Dr. Teresa Mercado, monarchdentistryofgoldhill.com.
21: 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Looking ahead to the opening bell on Wall Street right now, the Dow futures are down 87 points. The NASDAQ futures are down 79. Now it's time for sports, brought to you by Cardinal Environmental Solutions. I got some breaking Panthers injury news this morning.
5: We keep breaking Jonathan Brooks over and over again. Panthers running back Jonathan Brooks reportedly will have surgery today for a core muscle injury, expected to miss about 6 weeks with that. Meanwhile, Panthers signed veteran special teams returner Amir Smith-Marset to the practice squad, his second go-around here in Carolina. Released in 2024, was also released by Arizona just a few days ago. New York Giants quarterback Jackson Dart will be out for an extended period of time, possibly all the way for the entire season with a knee injury. Meanwhile, third-string quarterback Case Keenum likely starter for the Chicago Bears this week with injuries to their top two quarterbacks. Baseball, Yankees and Rays split a doubleheader. Tampa Bay clinching the American League East title on their division opponent's field.
6: And a ground ball to short, Walls across the diamond. And there it is. The Tampa Bay Rays
7: are the 2026 American League East champions.
5: Meanwhile, for the Yankees, onto the playoffs, of course, but may not have Aaron Judge for the first round of the playoffs with a calf strain. Mets beat the Rangers 6-3. The Mets hiring Andy Green to a three-year contract to be their permanent manager after being the interim manager. Guardians 3, Red Sox 2. Likewise, Boston signing Chad Tracy to a three-year deal after being their interim. White Sox 14, Royals 11. Chicago stays a game back of Cleveland in the American League Central. Reds 4-0 over the Atlanta Braves. Hornets acquired Buddy Hield and Ryan Nemhart from the Atlanta Hawks in exchange for Dorian Finney-Smith in a trade. Jim Zocchi, WBT Sports.
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19: This is Good Morning BT with Bo Thompson and Beth Troutman.
0: Well, speaking of entertained, we try to do that every day. But the last several nights at the Charlotte Government Center, well, there was entertainment. I don't know if it's for the good, but there was popcorn, and it wasn't dull. Last night, the latest chapter.
22: Been promptly moved in second. All those in favor of termination of Dr. Hill for convenience, please raise your hand and keep it up until counted. 1, 2, 3, 4, 5. All those opposed, please keep your hand and raise until it's called counted. 1, 2, 3, 4. It's approved. All right.
0: And there it is, 5-4. Crystal Hill out. Fired for convenience, and this is just a little while after the announcement was made that school board chair Stephanie Sneed was stepping down, not from the board, but from the chair position. And we bring on former school board member Rhonda Cheek, served 2009 through 2022. Look, Rhonda, well, we've talked many times on this show. I think you would be the first to say there was some dysfunction going on for times when you were on the board. It got a little chaotic, but nothing quite like this. And so good morning. What's your reaction to what you saw last night?
11: There's not a lot of good words I can use. I would say concerned and flabbergasted and stunned.
17: As you found out about this, I mean, the words, I think a lot of us, I think I might have used the word stunned as all of this was breaking yesterday. As you found out about this and thought about your role on the board, how would you have approached all of this differently? If you were able to sit at that dais yesterday, if you were able to have a conversation, how would you have handled this?
11: I don't know. I don't want to put myself in that role particularly, but I do know that when I was in that role, my focus was not on the people sitting at the dais. My focus was on the 20,000 employees and 140,000 kids, and it was not on the people on that board. And right now, all this activity is based on those people on that board.
0: Well, yeah. I mean, how many times do we hear them say in some form or fashion last night, let's have the focus on the kids, the kids, the kids. And if I'm not mistaken, there is a student, representative on the board. There was one there last night. I have to imagine, what is this student thinking while she's watching this all play out in front of her? And again, firing for convenience. Like, they brought Crystal Hill back and said they did not find any improper conduct. And now they turn around and say, okay, we're going to fire you for convenience. As I watch this, it sounds to me like they're trying to reset this. They're trying to say, okay, let's get rid of the source of conflict for us and move on. I it's not going to be that easy, though.
11: Well, I mean, you had convenience. You could have used that one and saved the taxpayers almost $500,000 back in June. Mm. With the cost of this investigation, with the cost of a salary for 5 months, for the last few months. I'm just really concerned. We're really focusing on chaos right now. Monty Witherspoon said it last night. This is chaos and this is very dysfunctional. When you have a board that makes that many big decisions with a 5-4 split, that is not what's best for this community. That means there is turmoil on that board.
0: To
11: those
0: your
11: decisions were not made with any degree of unanimity.
0: To your point, 5-4 last night, the four that voted to keep her on Crystal Hill, Cynthia Stone, Anna London, Lenora Shipp, and, as you mentioned, Monty Witherspoon.
25: This is a sad moment. And the history of CMS. Very sad moment. I think we have some issues. I know we have some issues that are not always obvious at the dais. Quite frankly, this board has spiraled into complete chaos. This board is dysfunctional. This board is broken.
26: Point of order, is that germane to the motion?
22: Go ahead.
26: That's a personal attack.
22: Go ahead. Go ahead, Dr. Witherspoon. Board is broken.
0: Well, there you go. You said it. What's your response to that comment in general? And then you heard the chatter back and forth about whether or not it was appropriate to say that.
11: There, I'm so concerned about so much that I heard last night. You know, this motion was made. And then most of the discussion about why people wanted to terminate the superintendent really kind of went back into some kind of a victim mentality and talked about being upset with about Stephanie Sneed. And the situation with her. And I'm like, those two things are not connected. If you truly think you want to terminate your superintendent for convenience, can you give us some really concrete reasons? Poor leadership, you know, lack of confidence in student outcomes. And that's not what I heard last night. I heard a lot of personal bickering, honestly. And that's very concerning. I'm sure you guys are in the loop on social media, but the social media rub on this is it sure feels like retaliation against a whistleblower.
17: Okay. So, saying that out loud, that's kind of the first time we've said it that pointedly, because I was reading this story and following the story as it was breaking, and I was thinking the math isn't mathing on this. And we talked a little bit earlier about, you know, when Dr. Crystal Hill was reinstated, she then released almost 200 or more than 200 page document that also included words like extortion. And then we haven't gotten any other information since then. There's just kind of this vacuum where people have been filling it with, like you were saying last night, what felt like bickering and not actual facts or reasons why she was being let go. If you think that this might be retaliation against a whistleblower, can you expand on that?
11: I'm not saying, to me, there's just a bad rub on it. I mean, and if you just look at any social media post right now, that is overwhelmingly the response of people. She spoke out, they fired her. She went to the media. One of the board members said she's been the media talking and we need to stop this.
0: Well, and now, of course...
11: It's concerning, and now we're not focusing at all on kids. I cannot imagine being a teacher today after that meeting last night.
0: So what happens now, Rhonda? What's next, do you think?
11: The DA announced an investigation Friday afternoon. That needs to happen. Excuse me, I still have a sore throat. I think there's people at the state that are looking at this. It's been decades since the state really came in and intervened in a school district. I think we're setting up the foundation for that to happen. I just urge people to really dig in if they have kids in school, to really get engaged with their teachers and support their teachers in their school. They're not impacted by this nonsense at this point, but at some point they will. But right now, I just

0: You could argue that making jewelry by hand is yesterday's way of doing it. You could claim that being particular about custom design and old-world craftsmanship slows down the process. You could call us old-fashioned, and you'd be right. Because the heart and soul of Bailey's is our workshop, where skilled craftsmen create heirlooms meant to last for generations. Come see why we've been voted the best jeweler year after year. Bailey's Fine Jewelry. Every woman wants a Bailey box.
1: Fault found, if something is discovered and she was the fifth vote, is there a chance that...
2: No. This vote stands.
3: What are your thoughts on Melissa Bauknight as acting superintendent? And, you know, for all we know, could end up being the full superintendent at some point. But I was just mentioning all the superintendents acting and interim and, you know, appointed that have been in place since 2012. It's pretty mind-boggling when you go down the list. But what happens from a leadership standpoint regarding the superintendent going forward, do you think?
2: Well, a lot of that wasn't discussed at the beginning, you know, at the meeting. Melissa Bauknight had announced her retirement in January. She's now acting. I think she cares deeply about this district. I wouldn't be surprised if she, I don't think she would rescind her retirement, but I wouldn't be surprised if she put her retirement on hold to help the district, because she cares that much about the staff and students. So I give her kudos for stepping in last night in what had to have been just a very hectic and just chaotic situation to see your leader getting fired on the spot. They've got to start announcing, interviewing for a search firm, what the process is going to be. Are they going to name an interim? Acting is just a short-term position. Interim has more power and more longevity. So there's nothing, none of that's been discussed. I would imagine we're going to have some meetings added to the agenda so people, they can start making a plan of what comes next.
3: Well, look, we could talk for another three segments about this, unfortunately, with all that happened last night. But I appreciate you coming on. As I always say to you, I'm sure we'll talk again soon.
2: This has been mind-blowing as a CMS dedicated person. So I just ask the community to really rally around our teachers and staff. Mm-hmm.
3: Well, thank you so much for calling in this morning.
2: Thank you. Bye-bye.
3: That's Rhonda Cheek. She served from 2009 to 2022 on the school board and saw a lot of things while she was there, but never anything quite like this. And I think most of us could say the same thing, depending on how long you've been in Charlotte. But the story continues. Right now, the story is traffic. Charlotte Eye, Ear, Nose, and Throat Traffic Center. Trust your senses to Senta. Here's Boomer Von Cannon.
4: Hey, thank you, Bo and Beth. Heavy delays in South Mecklenburg. A collision occurred on the 485 inner loop or westbound next to exit 65 South Boulevard. Right now, the right two lanes are open. We're seeing heavy delays back to exit 57 Providence Road. Again, the right two lanes are open as you approach exit 65. An uptown road blockage reported. 3rd Street at John Belk Freeway. Also an incident on the Brookshire Freeway ramp from I-77 and East Charlotte collision Sharon Amity just north of Independence on Central Avenue at Sharon Amity. In Southeast Charlotte, Cherry Key Road near Middleton Drive and an incident in South Charlotte, Bevington Place at Ray Road to the west next to the airport, bump up Josh Birmingham Parkway at Wilkinson Boulevard. Boomer Von Cannon, WBT Traffic.
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1: Your WBT forecast today, Wednesday, September 23rd, showers and breezy throughout the day. Much cooler today with a high 67. Tonight, more showers, the overnight 58, and tomorrow, rain, breezy, 66. Monroe, 62, Mooresville, 61, Queen City, 61 at WBT.
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9: 826 on WBT. Back to some of the comments last night. Charlita Hatch is who put this motion to fire Dr. Hill on the docket in the first place. Here's what she said.
10: I think we have to remember that the board has three roles. It is a governance role, it is an employer role, and is it a quasi-judicial role. And we're operating as employers, we have to look at the behaviors that we are incenting as an employer. If a principal, which many of them have been, were suspended and came back in the media from what we have seen for weeks, What we are saying as a board is that that is okay. And that is what we expect. Our job as board members are to set the conditions and the culture for the district.
9: All right, so that's Charlita Hatch, who was one of the five that voted to fire Crystal Hill. One of those who wanted to keep her on was longtime board member, former principal herself, Lenora Shipp.
11: You know, in moments like this, I have to return to my why. Our children, their future, the quality of their education, and most important, the work we entrusted to do. For more than 35 years, see, I've served in Charlotte-Mecklenburg schools as a teacher, an assistant principal, and a principal. And for the past 7 years, I've had the privilege of serving on the Board of Education. I understand this work. I understand the responsibilities that come with this seat. And I understand what is at stake for our students and our community. I have been here for a superintendent that was terminated. And I know what that means when we do this. And so doing this, are we really thinking about our children, our community, our families? Because there's going to be a lot that we're going to have to do to ensure that this work continues.
9: All right, so we will continue to cover this and unpack things as you're getting up this morning. Another morning, two in a row here, Mark, where the the government center was the center of some chaotic moments last couple of nights.
12: Yep, indeed. And Crystal Hill, in case you're wondering, was not in the room. She, of course, had been tipped off in advance that this was coming, so she was not there as the school board debated whether to fire her last night. A lot of back and forth before the final vote.
13: A decision that was made to help us to move forward.
11: And to do this at this time, in this moment, I question.
10: We need bold leadership changes.
14: Just seems to me the wrong time to change horses. Just seems to me that what we are doing is creating our own problem.
12: Well, they're changing horses. The vote 5-4 to fire Crystal Hill. Board members who led the charge not happy that Hill went public last week, accusing board chair Stephanie Sneed of misusing school board money behind the board's back. Now, Sneed did not talk about that last night, but she did agree to step down as the board chair and then claim that she'd been threatened.
11: To have people to threaten me, did I have to be afraid to walk out my front door? Nobody should have to endure that.
12: Well, speaking of threats, one person was taken out of that school board meeting last night by the cops because he supposedly sent a threatening text message to a board member during the meeting. So, recapping it all, the board fires Crystal Hill. She walks away with a big check, $340,000 in severance. The SBI is investigating the school board for possible criminal violations concerning contracts. And Deputy Superintendent Melissa Balknight to run things for now, but she is retiring at the end of the year. Charlotte Police Chief Estella Patterson wants to release body cam footage of a shooting last Friday. An officer shot and killed a man on LaSalle Street. Cops say he was running from officers, pulled a gun from his waistband. But some who were there say Curtis Massey was shot in the back.
15: We want to know if he was shot in the back, how he was shot in the back.
12: Well, Chief Patterson says CMPD will ask a judge to make the body cam footage public, saying it will let the public know what really happened. Not clear when the judge will issue an order on that. Tonight should be icing on the cake for those I-77 toll lanes. The Regional Transportation Planning Board, known as CARTPO, will take a final vote. Now, since the Charlotte City Council has okayed the plan, then CARTPO will approve it as well. Some residents near the interstate, however, not happy that council members changed their minds about the toll lanes.
16: When our politicians are unwilling to listen to the voices, the concerns, when November comes, we're going to remember.
12: Well, the city council on Monday night decided to go along with the idea of building toll lanes on I-77 from uptown to the state line after the state promised to give the city $300 million to spend in black neighborhoods. Hackers hit the FBI. They got into the website, FBIjobs.gov.
17: That website is where everyone who wants to be an agent has applied since 2017. As of last night, the site was down. The notorious hacking group called Shiny Hunters claims it stole data on almost all FBI agents and everyone who ever applied. It calls the hack payback for an FBI warning in May that exposed the group's methods.
12: That's reporter Karen Wasso. If by chance you've applied online for a job at the FBI, the word is keep an eye on your bank and credit card accounts as a precaution. Hackers busy, Boomer.
18: Sure.
12: Yeah.
18: Well, they'll run you crazy, man.
12: I'm telling you. It's 8:32. Boomer's in the Charlotte Eye, Ear, Nose, and Throat Traffic Center. Trust your senses, DeSanta. Speaking of things that run you crazy, traffic this morning.
18: What a morning. Wow. A wild, wicked Wednesday, that's for sure. 485 Interloop. Incident in near exit 65 South Boulevard. Now moved to the right shoulder with heavy onlooker delay. And uptown, we have a camera on this situation. This is on westbound Brookshire as you approach Graham Street. The left lane blocked with a collision here between Graham and I-77 on westbound Brookshire Freeway. Also a bump up on westbound Independence approaching the ramp to Eastway Drive. And in East Charlotte, have a collision on Hickory Grove Road at Harris Boulevard, also near Mint Hill, Highway 218 at Brief Road. In South Charlotte, look for a collision on Sardis Road westbound at Randolph, Cherokee Road near Middleton Drive, Seneca Place at Wedgwood Drive, and an issue underway now on Bevington Place at Ray Road. Boomer Von Cannon, WBT Traffic.
12: 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Just got a lot of NFL injury news this morning.
0: It just keeps on piling on as Panthers running back Jonathan Brooks reportedly have surgery today for a core muscle injury, expected to miss about 6 weeks. Panthers signed veteran special teams returner Amir Smith-Marsette to the practice squad with some injuries at that position. Played here previously after being released 2 years ago, was released by the Arizona Cardinals a couple of days ago. New York Giants quarterback Jackson Dart out for an extended period of time, which could lead to the entire season if he has knee surgery. ESPN's Ian Rappaport with the updated news.
19: Further testing today showed it is a serious and significant injury. Surgery is considered likely. Jackson Dart could very well be lost for the season for the Giants.
0: Thank you for that report. Third-string quarterback Case Keenum will be the starter for the Chicago Bears this week with injuries to the top two quarterbacks there. Charlotte Hornets make a deal, acquire Buddy Hield along with Ryan Nemhart from the Atlanta Hawks for Dorian Finney-Smith. Hield played in just 7 games last season. Yankees and Rays split a doubleheader, but the second win good enough for Tampa Bay to clinch the American League East title. Mets beat the Rangers 6-3. The Mets also agreeing to a 3-year contract with Andy Green to be their permanent manager after being the interim manager. Likewise, the Red Sox, Chad Tracy, a 3-year deal after being the interim. Cleveland beat them 3-2. Reds over the Braves 4-0. Jim Zocchi, WBT Sports.
9: 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And we know when there are drastic temperature changes, usually that's because of unstable weather in between. 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
21: We may get a few showers today. Clouds otherwise, with some sunshine and much cooler air, we may not make it out of the mid-60s, and most of us are starting off this morning in the low 60s. Tonight, a few showers are possible, otherwise cloudy. Upper 50s with a northeast breeze. Finally, by Friday, back to sunshine, beautiful day, 72. I'm meteorologist Ray Stajic from the Weather Channel on Charlotte's FM News Talk, 107.9 WBT.
12: 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At the moment, it is 62 and cloudy in Mint Hill and cloudy 61 uptown. 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I'm Mark Garrison, WBT News.
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9: It is 8:38 on 107.9 WBT. Bo and Beth here on your Wednesday morning. Programming note, you may have heard Brett Jensen get cut off with this last hour. We were talking about the dominant story today, and that's the school board meeting last night, which culminated in the firing of Dr. Crystal Hill for convenience by the board. We got cut off with Brett Jensen. He will be circling back with us. I just use that term, circling back. Mm-hmm. He'll be rejoining us at 9:05, a little bit later this morning. If you have some questions for Brett Jensen regarding all of this, you can pass them along at 704-570-1079. The text line's driven by Keffer Chrysler Dodge Jeep Ram. We're going to go to the comment line, the hotline right now, and bring on the guy that we talk to every Wednesday at this time. He is Dr. Scott Huffman from Winthrop University. I hope you're doing well this morning.
26: I'm doing as well as anybody is these days. Hope y'all are as well.
9: Well, you weren't at the school board meeting last night here in Charlotte, so you're doing better than most. But
26: I wasn't in the line of fire, so yeah, I am definitely better than some.
9: Well, I want to talk to you. We have a number of things to get your thoughts on here, but a big story this past week from the Trump administration has been this edict that he put out, this ban on several media outlets, CNN, Politico, and MS Now. And we've seen a couple of things happen. They have had their press credentials revoked when they tried to go show up for work at the White House, the reporters. And we saw a couple of examples a few days ago where President Trump was out at a official moment where he would speak to reporters, and there was no pool audio, because I don't know if everybody realizes how this all works together, but this is, when they say pool, that means it's a joint effort by these media outlets. And so that is one thing that doesn't get talked about a lot, but the way that works for providing audio that we just assume happens out of nowhere whenever the president speaks, that was a ramification of this. Your thoughts on this story, on its face, in general, him blocking those outlets, the possible lawsuits that may affect this, and where it goes from here?
26: Yeah, and you're right. There's so many facets to this. First of all, people don't understand how the pool works. And again, this is one of those things where Donald Trump, in his immediate ire and anger, did something without thinking of the externality, you know, the things that might follow through as a result of it. The other thing is, you know, yes, especially on MS Now, there's some editorial on the editorial side, bias against Donald Trump, but they're not, for the most part, actually fabricating things in their stories. And even when they get things wrong, they correct it. It's not like an outlet that's actually making things up. So those are generally not accurate anyway. But most importantly, the freedom of the press is guaranteed in the First Amendment. And understanding what's going on in government is key to us, we the people, knowing how we're being governed. And the way we get that information is through this process, this norm that has developed with things like the pool, with general press access. It's kind of the same way our founders didn't intend to have political parties, but because of the Constitution they designed, we ended up with political parties. So that meant the federal government can make sure there are certain things political parties can and can't do because they're informally part of government. Well, we the people stay informed by the press, by the free press. And this is just not the kind of thing that happens in an open democracy, despite the accusations of bias and unfairness. And so there are ramifications, and this is going to continue to go on because Trump never likes to back down, and he does hate the press. So we know that.
20: Well, and given all of that, the president probably won't back down. Right now, the Department of Justice is defending the White House's media ban, and the Department of Justice is now urging the courts to reject the lawsuits that have been put in place by the media.
26: Yeah, the best thing that could probably happen is that the judge issue a stay, allow the media organizations to come back while it's being decided, and then just sort of stop talking about it. That would probably be the outcome with the least egg on anybody's face, and also the least problematic, because if it gets to the point where a president is allowed to ban media outlets completely because he doesn't like their editorial decisions, which really is the kind of the case on CNN. CNN's not really accused of making stuff up whole cloth, then, you know, if people had said, oh, well, Barack Obama can't ban Fox News just because, you know, they rail against him for having a tan suit. Well, yeah, he could if this is the rule of the day. So I think the best thing for everybody is, hey, let's let this quietly die. However, that's not the way things generally happen in 2026. We lurch from constitutional crisis to constitutional crisis, and this is the next one, the freedom of the press. And this is something that, you know, we've seen in countries like Hungary, when Viktor Orban, who has turned out of Hungary, basically got rid of most of the independent media and created a state media apparatus. You know, we don't want to see that kind of thing happening here, but we can see shades of it.
9: Well, and I think it's interesting to point out that the major television networks, including Fox, joined CNN, MS Now, and Politico in suspending the White House pool coverage. A lot of people may not realize that the president of the White House Correspondents Association right now is also the senior White House correspondent for Fox, and that's Jackie Heinrich. So, and she almost immediately after this put out a statement that was condemning what had happened here with the these press credentials being revoked. So it's an interesting story to watch going forward. And again, there's that dynamic of if President Trump goes somewhere and there's not a microphone to pick up what he wants to say, I don't know how long he's going to go along with that, because look, and this must be said too, President Trump is one of, if not the most accessible presidents we've ever had as far as the media. Like it or not, you know, what he says, He's always wanting to talk, and we've had presidents before that spoke much less than he did. So lots of different facets to this. We'll continue to cover that, and we'll continue this conversation with Dr. Huffman from Winthrop University. 8:45 now, Charlotte Eye, Ear, Nose, and Throat Traffic Center. 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
18: Hey, thank you, Bo. We have delays underway on I-85 southbound near Concord, Kannapolis. Incident at exit 68 China Grove with heavy delays on southbound. Skip over to Highway 29 as your alternate. If you're headed southbound, say from Concord, Kannapolis or Salisbury, headed toward Charlotte, you want to avoid this at exit 68 China Grove. Have an incident southbound 77 past exit 42 Troutman, Highway 21, and uptown delays on Independence Boulevard westbound at Wendover. Also, Brookshire Freeway westbound at Graham Street. Several vehicles were involved in this and moved to the right shoulder. Collision southeast Charlotte, Randolph Road at Sam Drennan. Hood Road in East Charlotte, Hood Road near Rocky River. On Hickory Grove Road at Harris Boulevard near Mint Hill, Highway 218 at Brief Road. And in South Charlotte, an incident westbound Sardis at Randolph, Seneca Place at Wedgewood Drive, Bevington Place at Ray Road. Boomer Von Cannon, WBT Traffic.
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18: Your WBT forecast today, Wednesday, September 23rd. Showers and breezy throughout the day with a high holding at 67. A couple of showers around town overnight with a low 58. Tomorrow, more rain, breezy conditions, another chilly day with a high 66. Now it's Lincolnton 61, Concord 61, and in the Queen City, 61 at WBT.
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9: All right, 9 in front of 9 on 107.9 WBT. Check back in with Brett Jensen just past the top of the hour. Get his thoughts or continued thoughts on what happened with the school board last night. Dr. Crystal Hill out as CMS superintendent by a vote of 5-4, firing for convenience, they said last night. That's big local story last night, in addition to the fact that the school board chair, Stephanie Sneed, stepped down just before the meeting started, stepped down from the chair position. Talking about national politics, though, as we continue with Dr. Scott Huffman from Winthrop University, longtime political science professor.
20: Yeah, thanks for staying with us, Dr. Huffman. And we, as you just heard Bo say, we've had a lot of local news headlines to cover this morning, but a lot of national headlines as well. President Trump addressed world leaders at the 81st United Nations General Assembly in New York yesterday, talking about foreign policy, in particular Iran. I wanted to play some of that speech for you.
12: I have a big decision to make. Will a deal be made with Iran that lets them rebuild and create a far greater country than it ever was before? Maybe one of the greatest in the Middle East or even the world? Or do I annihilate the Islamic Republic and do it quickly, never giving them a chance to kill and destroy people and countries again? Do I drive them into hell with no chance of survival and no hope of future greatness or generations? But I believe we'll make a deal right after the election, because it doesn't make sense for them not to. They're waiting to see how I do in the midterm election. What they don't realize is that I'm not running. I did that already and won in a landslide. We won in a giant landslide, and I'll be here for 2.5 years. The Republican Party is running, and I'll be helping them, but I am not running. I gave absolutely no credence and will not give credence to the election when it comes to Iran. It doesn't even enter my mind. The only thing that does is that Iran will never have a nuclear weapon.
20: Now, Dr. Huffman, if you were watching this coverage, which I'm certain you were a political science, you are a political science professor. Cameras panned over to the leadership, the delegation from Iran during this speech, but using the word annihilate, pretty serious words on the floor of the United Nations.
26: Yeah, you know, and this is in the abstract, we talk about, hey, we want a businessman to run, you know, politics like a business. Well, in diplomacy, you generally don't use those all or nothing words. As a businessman at the negotiating table, sometimes you do. And this is a rhetorical difference. And we know that, you know, he probably doesn't literally mean annihilate. However, his actions have shown a strong willingness to go all in on some attacks. We've done it twice now in Iran. However, we're kind of at a stalemate. If we push further, what is the impact going to be? And he says he doesn't care about the midterm elections. He's correct. He's not on the ballot. But his ability to get his agenda through depends greatly on how many Republicans are in, especially the Senate, but in the House of Representatives as well. So this does matter. And when he decapitated the leadership in Iran, it actually kind of empowered the far right and in Iran, and they have clamped down on the protest. And so now the people that he's having to deal with are the people who are saying, we don't mind if our folks suffer if it makes life difficult for America right now. So we are going to be in a very tough negotiating position. The midterms do matter to virtually every other politician. And honestly, they do to Donald Trump as well, because his ability to push his agenda depends on it. all of these things are interconnected.
9: Well, I was mentioning this to Brett Winterbull last hour, the talk, the annihilation language. We've heard that kind of talk about Iran before from President Trump in Truth Social posts, et cetera. The stage that he was on yesterday in front of the UN, that was a different stage to hear that kind of talk. But in the same speech, he said, well, we expect to have a deal after the election. So on one hand, there's imminence possibly, but on the other hand, the election is a good ways down the road. I mean, it's not next week. It's not at any moment. So again, timeline-wise, as far as mentioning the election, that kind of clouds what to expect here, I think, a little bit.
26: Well, and we do know Donald Trump likes to kind of have his cake and eat it too. Here in South Carolina, we remember him endorsing one gubernatorial Republican candidate. And then in the runoff, when it looked like his endorsed candidate was going to lose, he said, oh, I endorse everybody. I endorse both candidates. So getting up and saying something must be done right now, and also nothing needs to be done right now, it can wait until after the midterms, is not that uncommon for a president who likes to set up scenarios where he can claim a win either way. All that said, we do have so many uncommon things. I mean, Iran is going to speak. We have somebody we're actively at war with in our country speaking before the UN. That's going to be interesting, to say the least. How this plays out with negotiations also matters a lot to Saudi Arabia, our ally in the area, who is now getting choked off by the Houthis in the entire different way of getting oil to market. All of this is interconnected, and how quickly America needs to move in its negotiations is not simply driven by what Trump wants. However, Trump's in control of the rudder.
9: Dr. Huffman, we got to stop it there. We appreciate your time as always. Dr. Huffman is a longtime political science professor at Winthrop and also the director of the Center for Public Opinion and Policy Research. Thanks so much.
26: Always happy to be with you.
9: And when we come back, we will re-up with Brett Jensen. We got cut off last hour. He's got thoughts about the school board decision last night. He will join us coming up in 6 minutes.
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1: As Donald Trump used to say on his television show,
14: you're fired.
1: You're fired. Good morning, I'm Mark Garrison, but last night it was the Charlotte-Mecklenburg School Board who said, you're fired, to Crystal Hill, the superintendent. The Fire Hill movement led by board member Charlita Hatch.
15: And so we are making a decision to say that we need bold leadership changes, a reset across the board.
1: Well, the truth is Hatch was a supporter and is a supporter of board chair Stephanie Sneed. And she was not happy last week when Superintendent Hill blew the whistle on Sneed, accusing her of some shady financial dealings. So Hatch led the effort to oust Superintendent Hill.
15: This is the step that we need to take in order to eliminate the distractions.
1: Apparently, she views questions about financial shenanigans on the board a distraction. Meantime, last night, Stephanie Sneed stepped down as the chair. And now, questions about how CMS is spending money investigated by the SBI. Not all board members were happy about the change. This is Cynthia Stone.
16: We've got SBI, and we've got an audit coming from our state auditor. Just seems to me the wrong time to change horses. Just seems to me that what we are doing is creating our own problems.
1: But 5-4 vote, and Hill, the superintendent, was fired. So for now, Deputy Superintendent Melissa Bocknight will run CMS. And that brings us right to 9 o'clock, top of the hour, from the Charlotte Eye, Ear, Nose, and Throat Traffic Center. Trust your senses to Senta. All right, are we clearing up some of these wrecks?
18: I think you're getting a little worse there, Mark.
1: Oh,
18: rain is moving in now, you know.
1: Oh, yeah, there you go.
18: Just add water, and here they come, the wrecks. Man, 85 southbound now open, though. Lanes have reopened 85 southbound at China Grove, exit 68, but there's some heavy residual delays making your way from Salisbury toward Concord. Incident southbound 77, just south of exit 42, Troutman in Iredell County. That's Highway 21, Troutman. On Independence Boulevard, westbound collision near Briar Creek. North North Charlotte, Johnson Naylor Road at Rumble Street, Hood Road at Rocky River, in South Charlotte, Collision Randolph Road at Sam Drennan, on Hickory Grove Road at Harris Boulevard, near Mint Hill, Highway 218 at Brief Road, in South Charlotte, Bump Up in South Park, Sharon Road at Sharon View, also Seneca Place at Wedgwood Drive, Bevington Place at Ray Road, and an incident now reported, Weddington Road near McKee Road. Boomer Von Kennen, WBT Traffic.
1: WBT News Time, we're coming up on 9:01. Yet another case of somebody shooting at houses. Happened early this morning on Bittinger Court, that's near Sunset Road. A doorbell cam captured some of the gunfire. Take a listen. Remarkable. Hard to count all of the shots, more than 20 for sure. No word that anyone was actually wounded. Cops were on the scene, but no suspects at this point. You'll remember Sunday, shots fired randomly at a home in North Charlotte killed a 4-year-old boy. United Nations today, we will hear from Iran's president addressing world leaders about the war. Yesterday, President Trump told the UN he's still thinking about annihilating Iran. A former Charlotte City Councilwoman got a surprise yesterday. A judge says that Tijuana Brown will spend 10 months in federal prison for misusing COVID money. Tijuana Brown had been hoping for probation. She got a COVID business loan for a bogus business and spent the money on herself. Her daughters were in on it, too.
2: The judge, however, showed Brown's daughters more mercy. This is the attorney for Tijima Brown, who admitted he believes his client was the scheme's driving force.
4: Acceptance of responsibility was not an issue, it was led and triggered and pushed forward by remorse. I think that it gives Tajima the opportunity to move on with her life, focus on raising her son, focus on moving towards a degree and being a super productive citizen that she's always been.
1: Michael Warwick with Queen City News. So again, Tijuana Brown, former member of the Charlotte City Council, off to the federal pen for 10 months. It'd be the second time she has served time in prison for fraud. One of the most famous roller coasters in the country is shut down this morning and lawsuits are being filed, claiming that the ride has caused brain damage in more than 100 riders.
6: In July, Pamela Gillen says she rode the X2 roller coaster at Six Flags Magic Mountain in Southern California and ended up needing emergency brain surgery and was left in a coma.
14: I remember trying to get off the ride and needing help. My next memory is waking up in the hospital about 2 weeks later.
6: Three deaths have been linked to the ride, including 22-year-old Christopher Hawley's death in 2022. Six Flags settled with his family last month. Terms were not disclosed. The park's lawyers have argued the ride is inspected daily and that its forces cannot cause brain injury in a normal rider using it as instructed. The ride has been closed since July 12th.
1: And no word on reopening, reporter Sophie Flay. 9:03, let's check your weather, brought to you by Window Nation. Ray's got your forecast.
17: We head on through our Tuesday, some patchy fog with a few showers possible this morning, maybe a thunderstorm. Should still get some sun, should help us make it to that 87. That threat for showers and thunderstorms lingers into early tonight, and then maybe a little light rain or steadier rainfall overnight, 65.
1: And this afternoon, once it's all said and done, we should only get to about 66 this afternoon. We got some showers in Charlotte right now. It is 61 at WBT.
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1: 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Here's Jim.
5: Panthers running back Jonathan Brooks reportedly have surgery today for a core muscle injury. He's expected to miss about 6 weeks. Panthers signed veteran special teams returner Amir Smith-Marset to the practice squad. He played here previously before being released 2 years ago, most recently released by Arizona just a couple of days ago. New York Giants quarterback Jackson Dart will be out for an extended period of time, possibly for the season with his knee injury. Third-string quarterback Case Keenum, likely starter for the Chicago Bears this week with injuries to their top two quarterbacks. Baseball, and the Tampa Bay Rays clinched the American League East title on the field of the Yankees as they split a doubleheader yesterday. New York will likely be without Aaron Judge for the first round of the playoffs due to a calf strain. Mets have extended the contract of Andy Green as the interim manager, now gets a 3-year deal as the permanent manager. Same for the Red Sox with Chad Tracy, a 3-year deal after being their interim manager. Charlotte Hornets acquired Buddy Hield and Ryan Nemhart from the Atlanta Hawks for Dorian Finney-Smith. Hield played in just 7 games last season. Finney-Smith was just acquired by Charlotte 2 months ago from Houston. Jim Zocchi, WBT Sports.
1: 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I'm Mark Garrison, WBT News.
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13: I checked out the track and I loved it. And I wrote you this big, sexy hook. 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

0: because he's in the same place he was last time we talked. Seoul, South Korea, breaking Brett Jensen. When we last left our hero, we got cut off last hour, and it's a pretty big breaking news day and a story that Brett Jensen has been following for a long, long time. Very few people in town, if not, I mean, Brett, this is your beat, man. This is the CMS school board situation and local politics, and wow, the last two nights, city council two nights ago with the toll lane decision, and now the firing for convenience of Dr. Crystal Hill. Brett is overseas, but still following the story. And just to reset with our audience who was not with us earlier in the show when we talked to you, your thoughts from afar on what you've seen happen in Charlotte this week?
1: Well, it's definitely been a week. I mean, like I said, the fact that Tijuana Brown got 10 months in jail, and that's like number five on the list.
0: Yeah.
1: And so definitely been a week, that's for sure. And you know, again, you know, just to recap, you know, when you asked me earlier my thoughts about, you know, Crystal Hill being fired, the fact that you had five people that were dedicated to Stephanie and Rocky McGregor that were in their camp the whole time, and the fact that when Crystal put that stuff out there, that 224-page memo that I broke, by the way, put that out there, that it, when she did that and laid out all the dirty laundry and everything else, which then prompted Spencer Merriweather to ask the SBI and, you know, all that, basically they were just doing this as retaliation. And I mean, that's basically what it comes across as, retaliation for what she did to Stephanie, forcing Stephanie out. And they said, well, you know what? We're just going to force you out. And she gets her salary, so she's going to get about $340,000 payout as a result of her being fired.
2: I have a personal question for you, Brett. You've been traveling for the past, 2 weeks? Has it hurt your soul? And I don't mean that as a pun because you're in Seoul, Korea. Has it just hurt your soul in some ways that all of this happened, all of these stories that you've been covering so beautifully over the last, I mean, over years, really, that all of this came to this fever pitch while you were out of the country? Did it hurt your soul a little bit?
1: You know, that's a funny question to ask. Meaning, and I don't mean funny, ha-ha. It's a good question. Yes and no. I mean, like I said, I can't tell you. I mean, I got a text message from T-Mobile the other day saying that my text message bill was about $54 over the last week and a half.
0: Oh,
1: just
0: wow.
1: Text messages.
0: It said, where have you been traveling?
1: Roaming and data. Right, exactly. So it was $54 just from international traveling text messages, not iPhone to iPhone, but text messages because of people nonstop getting all these things, getting all this. So even though I, like in Wuhan, like breaking stories while in Wuhan. And so I couldn't be there, but I tried as best as I possibly could.
2: Well, you did.
1: Still try and be active of it, you know, so.
0: What he's trying to say, Beth, he's trying to say this. He's trying to say, as long as he's here, it doesn't matter where here is. Right?
1: Well, it is wild. Not just the school board stuff, but the I-70s, true story. I didn't even know the I-77 toll lanes had happened until somebody, a reporter had called me and was talking to me yesterday and told me about it. And I had no idea. I had no clue.
0: Yeah, just imagine this show yesterday, but we were... we were talking about that the whole time. Those two stories, I said earlier, I mean, you'd be hard-pressed to find two nights in a row that were as consequential and as chaotic as the last two nights have been at the Charlotte Government Center. So let me go back to last night, Brett, and ask you about two people. I want to know, based on all your reporting and what you know that has gone down, what do you think is next now for Dr. Crystal Hill? What is next now for the no longer chair of the board, but still a member of the board? Last night, we're talking about, of course, Stephanie Sneed.
1: All right, let's start with Crystal Hill. She turns 50 in January, and at that point, she's able to collect retirement from the state at the age of 50. And she's obviously got a very, very nice pension coming. A couple $1 million, I believe, in her pension. Could be over $3 million, depending on how long she lives, like $3.5 million if she lives into her 80s, just from her pension as being superintendent. And so she can choose to try and go to other places. She can try to be a consultant, you know, something like that, and while still collecting her retirement, which is going to be very, very substantial annually. And so there's that aspect, because she turns 50 in January. The other one's Stephanie Sneed.
3: Hang on. Before you go to Sneed, also the legal part of this, what is she going to do? Is she going to take legal action? Because there's an investigation that we also know. We've heard talks about from the state auditor. You've covered this aspect of this story. So when I talk about what's next for Dr. Hill, you know, what is she going to do as far as responding to what has happened at her expense here?
1: Somebody that's pretty well connected I spoke to said last night, your time, told me that that they were almost guaranteeing that Crystal Hill would sue. And my whole thing was, I don't know. They can fire her for any reason that they don't like her, as long as they pay out the $340,000. So I don't know on what grounds she could possibly sue under. I don't know. I truly don't. Because it's in her contract that they can let her go for whatever reason, for convenience, as long as they pay her the $340,000. And that's exactly what they're doing. So I don't know if she sues. I know that's been a lot of speculation, but I don't know under what grounds that she would sue under.
3: Okay, so Sneed now. Sorry to interrupt there.
1: Yeah, no, you're fine. And so with Stephanie Sneed, it has been known for quite some time that, or at least speculated by a lot of people that know her, that she had greater aspirations of either running for Alma Adams' seat when she finally steps down, or even running for mayor in a couple of year and a half. And so those were the two aspirations. Now, I can assure you both of those are done. Like, that's probably done. And I think her biggest thing at this point is staying out of jail. Like, that's the big thing that she has to be concerned about, is making sure she stays out of jail. Because the FBI, when you read and you know, Spencer Merriweather's comment about it, it's pretty scathing. Like, if you start reading between the lines, you're going, uh-oh. Like, that's not good, the way he worded some of the things. So, you know, she'll stay on the school board as long as she can. And whether or not she still tries to control the school board, even though she's no longer board chair, I don't know. That tends to be her personality sometimes. But we'll see. Like I said, I think her main primary goal right now is making sure she finds a very good lawyer, just in case any charges are brought.
3: All these people making news this week, when should they know that you're back in town?
1: Well, I mean, if everything goes according to plan, and I laid it out to you guys yesterday, if all the puzzle pieces come together and all the dots connect, I will be arriving in Charlotte at about 7:30 p.m. Thursday night.
2: So all of these folks better watch out, because you're going to be at their front door, right?
1: Not unless I got black body armor.
3: Uh-huh. They're all saying, or actually singing in unison right now, Beth. Breaking Breast Jensen. All right, Soul Man, we appreciate you calling in again.
1: I appreciate it, guys. Thanks a lot.
3: All right, there he is. Breaking, or Beijing, or Soul Man Brett Jensen.
2: So many brilliant things happening on this trip.
3: All right, Charlotte, Eye, Ear, Nose, and Throat Traffic Center. Trust your senses to Santa.

0: On the next is 68 China Grove, still some residual delays and residual on the inner loop of I-485 at exit 59 Ray Road. And with this, the situation has taken place from Ray Road on up to South Boulevard, experiencing heavy travel. Independence Boulevard, westbound clearing at Briar Creek. Incident to the north on Johnson and Ayler Road at Rumble Street and South Park have a collision. Sharon Road at Sharon View and Southeast Charlotte Randolph Road at Sam Drennan Road. Also in Southeast Charlotte have a bump up on Sardis Road. At this is Sardis Road at Randolph and Weddington Road at McKee Road. Boomer Von Cannon, WBT Traffic.
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0: WBT forecast today, Wednesday, September 23rd, showers and breezy throughout the day. Much cooler with today's high holding at 67. A couple of showers around town overnight with a low 58. Tomorrow, rain, breezy, 66. Now, Huntersville, 60. Monroe, 62. New Queen City, 61 at WBT.
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1: So let me get this straight. We started this, and now we're hanging Saudi Arabia out to dry. If it comes to the point where the United States is deemed to be untrustworthy and they decide to pull the plug on the whole petrodollar arrangement, we're in deep crap. Is anybody thinking about this in the White House right now? I'm just curious.
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2: 923, 107.9 WBT. Talk to our buddy Sean Flynn coming up in just a few minutes. He's going to go give blood today in honor of our Little Heroes blood drive, which, of course, you'll be able to hear throughout the day. Going to be in Monroe today, right, Steve? Is that correct? Is that where we are today?
3: Yes, I believe so.
2: Thank you. At the Jiffy Lube, and Vince is going to be broadcasting from there, and Pete, and also Brett Winterbull this afternoon. But Sean Flynn was instrumental, along with our program director, Mike Schaefer, in getting this Little Heroes blood drive effort, which is several years old now, happening in September each year. Sean has a personal connection, and Sean's going to come on and join us in a few minutes. We hear from him. He works for the CRVA, so we have him on the show fairly regularly. But back to last night for a second here. Go back to some of the audio. And we talked a lot about Stephanie Sneed stepping down moments before the meeting started as the chair of the CMS school board. She is still a member and obviously last night had a vote and had a part of the discussion. And when the time came for her to talk last night, she spoke for a while, including this moment.
4: We all play a part in this, every single person, including myself. Including all these cameras that are looking at me, including every person that's sitting in this room. The work does not just lie with the board. It lies with the community as well, and the tone that you set for children. For children. We talk about all the fights that maybe the discipline issues that CMS has. They may have. But look at the adults. Look at the adults. So how can there be an expectation for our students to be different? It is a difficult decision today. A decision that I never imagined I would have to make. I would have bet all that I had on that we would never be in this place. So I'll just conclude with that. But again, I'm charging the adults with doing the right thing for children, whether you are a part of Charlotte-Mecklenburg schools or not.
2: And a lot of people find some irony in those statements last night. And of course, if you look at the breakdown here, Stephanie Sneed, who is no longer the board chair, she stepped down. She was one of the five that voted in favor of Crystal Hill's firing. Shamaya Hayes, Charlita Hatch, who put the motion on the table to begin with, Stephanie Sneed, who you heard from right there, Dee Rankin, and Liz Monterey Duval. The four members that voted to keep Dr. Hill, Cynthia Stone, Anna London, Lenora Shipp, and this guy, Monty Witherspoon.
5: This is a sad moment in the history of CMS. Very sad moment. I think we have some issues. I know we have some issues that are not always obvious at the dais. Quite frankly, this board has spiraled into complete chaos. This board is dysfunctional. This board is broken.
6: Point of order, is that germane to the motion?
7: Go ahead.
6: That's personal attack.
7: Go ahead, Dr. Witherspoon.
5: Board is broken.
2: So there you go. You heard from a representative of both sides of the vote there last night.
8: Well, Liz Duval is the one who interrupted and tried to say that Witherspoon shouldn't be allowed to speak. She is now the new vice chair. I think you can look for her to be loud and very assertive in the future.
2: The vice chair, Melissa Balknight, is the acting superintendent. And as we were talking about with last hour with Rhonda Cheek, there's a difference between acting and interim. And we know this because we've had so many different versions of a superintendent since 2012, Mark. I mean, it's almost like you lose count at this point.
8: Yeah. And it was interesting to hear them blame the media last night, you know. I was kind of yelling at my phone listening to that going, you know, if you don't act like a fool, you don't give us anything to cover.
3: Why do you blame
8: the media?
3: I think that runs across the board because we're seeing it on all levels that leadership is blaming the media for what they report. And it's like you just said, stop acting a fool and we won't have so much to report. And it seems that so much of this it sounds like it's more about feelings than about the facts of what is happening on the board.
8: Yep. And they didn't talk at all about the accusations of mismanaging money and barely mentioned the SBI investigation.
2: Well, and they can say we're resetting and moving on all they want, but because of those things you mentioned, Mark, this story is far from over.
8: You're right about that.
2: And we will continue to cover it for you here on WBT now and throughout the day. And back to the news center and Mark Garrison.
8: And the move to fire Crystal Hill last night, interesting, led by board member Charlita Hatch.
9: And so we are making a decision to say that we need bold leadership changes, a reset across the board.
8: Now, Hatch is close to Stephanie Sneed, who was, until last night, the chairman of the board. So Hatch was not happy that last week Superintendent Hill turned into a whistleblower and said that Stephanie Sneed had been guilty of financial misconduct by funneling money to a friend with a shady consulting deal. So they got together, 5-4, and decided to give the superintendent the boot. That prompted board member Cynthia Stone to say that firing Hill is a mistake.
10: We've got SBI, and we've got an audit coming from our state auditor. Just seems to me the wrong time to change horses. Just seems to me that what we are doing is creating our own problems.
8: And keeping up with your tax dollars, Crystal Hill walks away with a big check, $340,000 in severance. And for now, as Bo mentioned a minute ago, Deputy Superintendent Melissa Balknight will run the show at CMS through the end of the year. In Waxhaw this morning, a police officer was hit by a car while directing traffic. A driver ignored the officer's instruction to stop on Waxhaw Marvin Road. Car was not going fast, so the officer had minor injuries. The driver charged with failure to comply with directions. Press release from the town of Waxhaw says in all caps, if an officer tells you to stop, then stop. In York County, the county manager has resigned. No word on why. Josh Edwards stepping down, the county not answering questions about it. For now, they'll bring back former county manager Jim Baker to run things temporarily in York County. Washington today, a hearing on those flock cameras. The controversial cameras that read your license plate, track the movement of every car that passes. Cops love them. Many regular folks do not, including a woman falsely identified as a killer by the cameras.
11: There's a woman from Florida who was arrested, and she was charged with a triple homicide. She was in jail for nearly 2 weeks, and it turns out that a computer misread her license plate. So she'll be speaking with lawmakers today about her experience and what exactly went wrong. Senator Josh Hawley launched an investigation into Flock. This was last month. He alleges the company operates more than 120,000 cameras. This is across 49 states, scanning over 20 billion vehicles every month.
8: That's reporter Darren Botello on Capitol Hill here in Charlotte and in Mooresville. Cops have been arrested for misusing the Flock cameras. China's President Xi Jinping arrives in Washington today. President Trump will greet him on the tarmac when he lands at Joint Base Andrews. And we have a new champion this morning, and something you may not have even realized is a competition.
12: A 6-year-old girl from China has set a new women's world record by solving Rubik's Cubes at an average pace of just over 4 seconds per cube. Wearing a red hairband with a bow, Lian Yunzi looked serious as her little fingers moved quickly during the competition in Wuhan. She smiled proudly and clapped her hands after one attempt took her only 3.5 seconds.
8: Wow. That's reporter Sherry Preston. Can you do a Rubik's Cube?
13: No, it does me.
8: Yeah. I have a nephew who's into this. He can do a cube in about 5.5 seconds.
13: That's amazing.
8: I'm like, man, I just feel really stupid around him.
13: What you mean, man? That's amazing. Wow.
8: Yep. All right, we got the Rubik's Cube of traffic now. Charlotte Eye, Your Nose and Throat Traffic Center. Trust your senses to sense a kind of a mess to solve out there.
13: Yes, sir. All the twists and turns in traffic today, for especially, Mark, with this rain that's moved in. As a matter of fact, rainfall right now in the university area, and the rain is so hard that we cannot even see the pavement with the traffic cameras. I mean, it's like a fog. It's raining so hard there. 85 northbound, the right two lanes are blocked at exit 45 Harris Boulevard with the heavy downpours here northbound 85. We have a report of a second incident coming in near 45 as well. So you may want to skip over to North Tryon as an alternate, but it's going to be a while until you reach your destination with this weather. The inner loop of 45 incident between exit 18 Oakdale Road and exit 21 Harris. Have an issue on westbound Independence now beginning to clear at Briar Creek. Also a collision in North Charlotte, Johnston Naylor Road at Rumble Street and South Park. Have a bump up on Sharon Road at Sharon View and also in south of Charlotte, South Tryon at I-485 and Weddington Road at McKee Road. Boomer Von Kennen, WBT Traffic.
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2: Panthers running back Jonathan Brooks reportedly have surgery today for a core muscle injury. He's expected to miss about 6 weeks. Panthers signed veteran special teams returner Amir Smith-Marset to the practice squad. He played here previously before being released 2 years ago, most recently released by Arizona just a couple of days ago. New York Giants quarterback Jackson Dart will be out for an extended period of time, possibly for the season with his knee injury. Third-string quarterback Case Keenum, likely starter for the Chicago Bears this week with injuries to their top two quarterbacks. Baseball, and the Tampa Bay Rays clinched the American League East title on the field of the Yankees as they split a doubleheader yesterday. New York will likely be without Aaron Judge for the first round of the playoffs due to a calf strain. Mets have extended the contract of Andy Green as the interim manager, now gets a 3-year deal as the permanent manager. Same for the Red Sox with Chad Tracy, a 3-year deal after being their interim manager. Charlotte Hornets acquired Buddy Hield and Ryan Nemhart from the Atlanta Hawks for Dorian Finney-Smith. Hield played in just 7 games last season. Finney-Smith was just acquired by Charlotte 2 months ago from Houston. Jim Zocchi, WBT Sports.
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16: We may get a few showers today. Clouds otherwise, with some sunshine and much cooler air, we may not make it out of the mid-60s, and most of us are starting off this morning in the low 60s. Tonight, a few showers are possible, otherwise cloudy. Upper 50s with a northeast breeze. Finally, by Friday, back to sunshine. Beautiful day, 72. I'm meteorologist Ray Stajic from the Weather Channel on Charlotte's FM News Talk 107.9 WPT.
8: 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As Boomer mentioned, rain and heavy in some spots. Raining at the moment in Matthews, 61, and rain uptown, 61 at WBT. 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At WBT, we lead local. I'm Mark Garrison, WBT News.
0: UNC football is uncommon.
17: They give it to Jim Pickle up the middle, and now he's going to go to the house. 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
17: Hall, hesitation at first. He's at the 10. Hall, the 5. Hall to the end zone. 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
3: All right, 9:37 on 107.9 WBT. Bo and Beth here on a Wednesday morning, and here in the month of September, you've heard us talking about the 7th annual WBT Little Heroes Blood Drive, which continues today, it being Wednesday, and I am told that the blood drive is happening, rain or shine. Don't let the rain stop you from donating, because, of course, when you go and donate, you can go and do that in a location that is away from the elements.
4: Yes, it is covered. You are inside of a mobile blood drive trailer.
3: This is happening in Monroe today at the Jiffy Lube, and that's where Vince will be broadcasting his show, also Pete Callender, and also Brett Winnable this afternoon. And the guy on the WBT hotline reached out to me and said, hey, I'm going to go donate tomorrow. Wasn't saying I want to. You know, I have to be on the show or anything. And I said, you know what? There is no better spokesman for this event than Sean Flynn, because he has a personal connection to this and helped get it off the ground all those years ago, along with our program director, Mike Schaefer. And I know this is an important cause to him, the Little Heroes Blood Drive. So Sean Flynn, who at that time was working for Holy Angels and now is working with the CRVA, comes on our show periodically, a good friend of the show. Sean, how's it going, man?
5: Good morning, Bo. Good morning, Beth. How are you all?
4: Hi, good morning. We are doing really, really well, and we were so excited that you reached out to talk about this, because this has a really personal connection for you.
5: Yeah. Well, I can't thank you all enough for just being a part of this for all these years. You know, we've talked about this before, but my youngest son, he is a cancer survivor. He's going on 7 years post-treatment. When he was six, he was diagnosed with non-Hodgkin's lymphoma, Burkitt's, which was an extremely rare form of cancer. I try to sum it up, and basically he was healthy, very healthy young man, running around playing soccer at 6 years old. 9 days later, I had to carry him into the hospital because the tumors got so large, it put so much pressure on his spine, he couldn't walk. We were blessed that we had, you know, a great medical team, and he was in the hospital for a good portion of 6 months, going through six rounds of chemotherapy, and it worked very well for him. But the main reason why we're doing this is because during that time, he required 12 blood transfusions, and it's basically, for those who don't know, especially for cancer patients, the blood is like medicine. You know, the chemotherapy goes into your system and it just knocks out so much of your immunity system, and the blood truly is life saving. Mm-hmm. And so during his last round of treatment, you know, I wanted to give back, because a lot of times when you're a parent sitting there, you can't do anything to help. I contacted my friends over at One Blood, and I'm like, hey, any chance I could donate blood next to him? Because, you know, so many people made that decision to donate blood and help save his life, that I want to do it too. And so I did, and, you know, then COVID happened, and they were drying up all these, you know, nobody was able to go donate blood, but the blood was still needed. So we kind of, in 2020, we created the Little Heroes Blood Drive campaign during Pediatric Cancer Awareness Month. We were shooting for 30 blood drives and collecting about 300 units of blood, and we ended up with 45 and collected more than 900 units of blood. And 7 years later, you know, we've collected thousands of units of blood. And every single time you do a donation, it could help us save up to 3 lives. And so I just go back thinking of all the people who have made that decision, that selfless decision to roll up their sleeves, spend an hour max, donate the blood, and help save so many people. It's just, it means so much to me, and you all have been a part of it from day one.
3: Well, listen, I want to correct something. I know if our program director was listening, he's like, Bo, that's not where it is. It's not in Monroe. It's in Matthews on Monroe Road. It's 9710 Monroe Road. And as Bernie was saying, so it's literally in the same lot where the Crown Point Theater used to be. So if you're looking for your old school Charlotte, bearings, there you go. But the drive today, Little Heroes Blood Drive, is happening at the Jiffy Lube there in conjunction with One Blood, 9710 Monroe Row Road, almost to Matthews there. So put that in your GPS if you need to, but just wanted to stipulate that.
5: Yeah, I'm actually trying to do the twofer, see if I could get the oil change and while donating blood at the same time.
3: Well, hey, you would know. And look, you're going to be out there today. And I, like I said, you didn't call me and say, hey, can I come on the air and talk about this? But like, your story resonates with so many people, and it's part of why this got off the ground in the first place. And 7 years in, I can't believe it's been 7 years since we started this, Sean.
5: Yeah, it's been amazing. It's been amazing to watch the community come together. Obviously, nobody wants to go through the experience that my family went through, but the community just rallied around us. And when we made that call for help, hey, everybody, if you can donate blood, because there's always so much need for it, whether it's car accidents, surgeries, cancer treatment. And so just having the community rally behind our family and just see the results of what has happened all these years has just been just amazing. And, you know, I realize that a lot of the population, they cannot donate. I get that. And I realize there's some people who just don't want to because of the process. And I get that too. But I think for most people, it's they don't mind doing it. They enjoy doing it. Sometimes they forget about it because, mm-hmm. you know, you donate one time and then 8 weeks later, you can donate again. So this is kind of a friendly reminder. Hey, if you're able and willing, go out there and do it because it's a great way to help save people's lives.
3: And it is very easy and convenient. And we go one step further here. We bring it even closer to you. But you can go to One Blood locations if it's not the big red bus that you're going to. So there are various ways to do it by way of One Blood. But I know my wife and I try to do it as often as we can. And one of the reasons why is because it's easy. And it's easier than a lot of people think. And like Sean says, you never know who you're helping. When you're in the process of it, they will tell you exactly how many people that you're helping, but it reinforces what an easy thing to do that can really be the lifeline, literal lifeline to somebody. So look, we'll talk to you later on today. I'm sure you'll be out there and the station will be out there, like I said, with the various shows that'll be broadcasting. And so always good to hear your voice, man. And thanks for calling in.
5: Yeah, thank you all so much. And to all your listeners, thank you. And even if you're, I know you're a global station, so wherever you are, if you can donate blood, please go out and help save a life.
3: Good words from Sean Flynn. Thank you, Sean.
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3: All right, off he goes. And again, Little Heroes Blood Drive, 7 years in. Today is the Wednesday, each Wednesday in September, and today's Wednesday, so it's happening at the Jiffy Lube in Matthews. That is 9710 Monroe Road here in Charlotte, 28270. So Vince will be out there starting at the top of the hour, followed by Pete and also Brett Winterble. So come out and give blood and meet some WBT personalities and enjoy the process. And we will continue to the traffic process. Charlotte Eye, Ear, Nose, and Throat Traffic Center. 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Here's Boomer Von Cannon.
6: Thank you, Bo and Beth. In the University area, collision on I-85 northbound right before Harris Boulevard. Exit 45 now moved to the right shoulder. Still some heavy residual delays with the slowdowns for onlooker situation, plus the heavy rain which has been falling through North Mecklenburg. It is really pouring down. And Northwest Mecklenburg, the inner loop of 45 incident between exit 18 Oakdale Road and exit 21 Harris Boulevard. Also to the north near Huntersville, the 485 outer loop, exit 23C, the ramp at Old Statesville Road. In South Charlotte at South Park, on Sharon Road at Sharon View. Incident also Randolph Road at Sam Drennan Road, Weddington Road at McKee Road, South Tryon at I-485 exit 1, and West Charlotte was for authorities on the scene, Freedom Drive at I-85. Boomer Von Cannon, WBT Traffic.
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6: Your WBT forecast today, Wednesday, September 23rd. Showers and breezy conditions throughout the day with a high 67. More showers tonight with the overnight 58. And tomorrow, much like today, rain, breezy, and a chilly 66. Right now, Huntersville 60, Lancaster 64, to Queen City 61 at WBT.
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0: The longest running number one song in U.S. chart history.
1: Ever. Ella Langley. Ella? L.
0: Ella.
1: Ella. Ella. Okay, I got it right.
2: A. A. Under
0: my humble. And again, like when we started talking about this a few weeks ago, when it got in proximity of maybe breaking the record, I said at the time, I like the song. It's a great song. I can understand how it's been number one. But when you first heard that song, did that scream to you, this is going to break the all-time record set by? Weeks at number one for Choosin' Texas. Now, when you think about it, it's more of a feat that she has strung together 23 weeks at number one, because Mariah Carey gets to add every year at Christmas when this song becomes number one again most years.
1: Oh, she does?
0: Yes, that's
1: so
0: how this works.
1: It's just about consecutive weeks. It's just weeks, period, at number one.
0: Correct.
1: Oh, this changes the story.
0: Well, it means that Mariah could take back over this when eventually the Ella Langley song,
3: judging by the smile that's written on his face,
0: when this song finally starts losing some juice, it's gonna start working its way down the chart. And then, you know, it's not like you're gonna bring this back every December.
1: I wonder what it is about this song that has had such staying power for folks. Is it, I mean, it's lovely. And I was saying earlier today, it's a great two-stepping song, and it kind of takes you back to that country roots feel of like 80s country and the Judds and, you know, the way country used to feel. Totally get all of that. But for, you know, 23 weeks worth of staying power, I wonder what it is specifically that people are really drawn to.
2: I think a lot of modern music tries to do that, where they try to just get as many, like a wide net. They cast with a wide net, as opposed to just, you know, old country music was more of a twang. Like, you know old country music when you hear it. Randy Travis and stuff like that. I mean, I think she kind of has a little bit of that. Mm-hmm. And then maybe that's where, you know, the older generation can kind of relate to her, is that she kind of sounds a little bit like old country. But the new stuff, and pop too, is so commercialized, I think they just try to cast with a large net nowadays.
0: Well, so. Mariah Carey actually held the record with a different song for a long time, back in the 90s.
1: Someday?
0: It's this one right here. It's brought in...
1: with Boys to Men!
0: Boys to Men.
1: There is the... Okay, at the end of this song, guys, there is the greatest little moment where they harmonize and they're like, I know. So good. When they start riffing.
0: So for 23 years, this song with Boys to Men held the title, 16 weeks at number one. Then Daddy Yankee.
2: Yes.
0: Featuring Justin Bieber, 2017, tied that.
1: Is that where I say, hey, Daddy Yankee?
2: This is Daddy Yankee.
1: It's called, I've never even heard of Daddy Yankee.
2: Rapper.
1: Oh, I thought it was the name of the song.
2: No.
1: Oh, it was the rapper.
0: Is this it?
1: No. It's the end. At the end, they start riffing. Okay. Oh, it's coming. Right there. That is the moment of that song. So good.
0: See?
2: God, Mariah Carey was so good.
1: Y'all,
2: I forgot how many great songs she put out in the 90s.
1: Her first album, Visions of Love. Vision of Love was spectacular. When she came onto the scene, I was gobsmacked. Like, jaw on the floor, amazed
2: as were
1: at
2: we,
1: her.
2: We
1: like,
2: too.
1: All of us.
0: Okay, hang on. It was her second album, though, that gave us this. I mean, come on.
1: Whistle tones. Well, Someday had it, and so did Can't Let Go. She used those whistle tones on the Vision of Love album. Someday, at the end of Someday, that song was killer.
2: Only singer that's gotten close to that note is Ariana Grande that I've heard. That can sing that high pitch.
0: Oh, come on, Mariah. Like, this is when I was like, okay, she's on a different octave, a different level. But look, if Ella Langley wants to play along with the, hey, let's bring the song back out around Christmas, it can be done. Just

0: A wise man once told me in this very building, hey, if you need a song, make it Christmas, throw some bells underneath it, and it'll work for anything.
1: More cowbell.
0: Yeah. And then how about this right here?

0: It's like ending the show today on a deep breath. We kind of needed that, right? After all of the yahoos.
1: Oh, you're referring to the school board. Yeah, it's a good name for them. The Charlotte Mecklenburg Yahoos.
2: There you go, Beth. This is what you asked for. Hey, and no joke, 107.9 Sunny FM was playing this in 1990, and 91, and 92. All right, everybody. 2 days of local government headlines. I think we all need to just go take a nap now.
0: Yeah.
2: Don't forget, Vince will be in, not in Monroe, but on Monroe, 9710 Monroe Road in Charlotte. Go see him at the Jiffy Lube, Little Heroes Blood Drive. Good talk, Beth.
0: Good talk, Beth. I think here it is.
2: There it was.
0: Here it is. No.
2: Oh, wow. She just broke the window.
1: That makes your throat hurt.
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1: Crystal Hill gets the boot after blowing the whistle on the school board. Good morning. Just before 10, I'm Mark Garrison.
8: All those in favor of termination of Dr. Hill for convenience, please raise your hand and keep it up. All those opposed, please keep your hand and raise until it's counted. 1, 2, 3, 4. It's approved.
1: It was 5-4 last night. School board voting to get even with Dr. Crystal Hill for going public with accusations of misconduct. Last week, you'll remember, Hill sent the board 200 pages accusing board chair Stephanie Sneed of a shady deal to funnel thousands of dollars to a friend as a consultant. Well, that angered board member Charlita Hatch, who supports Sneed, so she led the charge to get rid of Hill.
9: In order to refocus on what matters in the media, in the news, in the group chats, and wherever it is, and that's on our students. And this is the step that we need to take in order to eliminate the distractions.
1: Well, there are still plenty of distractions to come. The SBI now looking into possible criminal activity by CMS when it comes to spending and contracts. Superintendent Hill leaves with a massive severance check, $340,000. Meantime, Stephanie Sneed decided to step down as the board chair as the investigation of the school board continues. And that brings us right to 10 o'clock, top of the hour, from the Charlotte Eye, Ear, Nose, and Throat Traffic Center. Trust your senses, DeSanta. And the traffic cams are just, they're kind of murky looking with all the rain out there, Boomer.
10: They sure are, Mark, especially North Mecklenburg and moving now in toward Concord, Kannapolis, some very heavy rain. So beware of that if you're traveling around this morning. It may take you a little extra time to reach your destination. 85 southbound, bump up near exit 41 Sugar Creek, and on I-485, the inner loop or eastbound, just past exit 18 Oakdale Road, have an incident on the outer loop of 45. Delays at exit 23C, the ramp at Old Statesville. In South Charlotte, bump up on Marvin Road at Johnston Road, Weddington Road at McKee, South Tryon at I-485, and West Charlotte Freedom Drive at I-85, and on Moorhead Street near Freedom at Suttle Avenue. 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
1: A former member of the Charlotte City Council is off to the big house, the federal pen. Again, a judge sentencing Tijuana Brown on Tuesday to 10 months in prison for COVID relief fraud.
12: Brown and her daughters applied for COVID business loans, then used the money for lavish things. $15,000 was spent on Tijuana's 50th birthday party. Both daughters also were given probation, with one of them pleading responsibility for the scheme, getting 4 months of home detention. The judge also says Brown should have stopped her daughters from being part of the fraud and that it was wrong for her to say this prosecution was political. Anna Erickson, WBT News.
1: Now, this is not the first time Tijuana Brown's been to prison. As a young woman, she did prison time for getting bogus college loans from Uncle Sam. And in a previous interview here on WBT, she said learning to cheat the government was easy. She just made up student names and applied for cash.
3: I didn't go out and take somebody's identity from them. This was all fraudulent stuff, fictitious, made up completely. And we sent it in to the United States Department of Education, and they sent us a check.
1: She made no bones about being skilled at committing fraud. Now she's going back to prison again. Another case of somebody shooting at houses in Charlotte early today, this time Bittinger Court near Sunset Road. Doorbell cam captured all the gunfire. A lot of it. You know, listen to that. Hard to count all of the shots, at least 20 or more. No word at this point that anyone was wounded in all the gunfire. Cops on the scene, no arrests, and no suspects that we know of. On Sunday, you'll remember, shots fired randomly at a home in North Charlotte killed a 4-year-old. United Nations today, we hear from the president of Iran responding to President Trump, who spoke yesterday and said he still has to decide whether to destroy Iran.
5: Do I drive them into hell with no chance of survival and no hope of future greatness or generations?
1: Iran says Trump is full of bluster, and again, today Iran's president will respond. Big storm is brewing off the East Coast. They're calling it a nor'easter. Already feeling it on the Outer Banks this morning.
7: Heavy surf already coming in. We could see waves up to 18 feet in the coming days as this nor'easter is developing with wind gusts up to 60 miles per hour. And what that could possibly do is knock out power to many communities up and down the I-95 corridor. Over 80 million people are going to be affected in 13 different states.
1: It's Robert Ray on Hatteras this morning, and the storm should just keep trucking north, hitting New York. And New England. Now, 10:04, let's check our forecast brought to you by Window Nation.
13: I think we'll just see a couple of stray showers around today. Some sunshine, maybe some upper 60s around with that northeast breeze, maybe gusting 20 to 25 miles an hour. Now, there's a chance of showers tonight, otherwise cloudy, into the upper 50s. Tomorrow, a few showers possible, otherwise cloudy. Highs again with the mid-60s. Sunshine finally back by Friday, 72. I'm meteorologist Ray Stidjik from the Weather Channel on Charlotte's FM News Talk, 107.9 WBT.
1: Wipers getting a workout in some spots right now with some heavy rain in areas. Right now, it's cloudy, 63 in Rock Hill. Rain around Charlotte, heavy in spots, 60 uptown at WBT.
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15: Panthers back on the practice field today as they get ready for their next game at Cleveland coming up on Sunday. Running back Jonathan Brooks reportedly have surgery today for a core muscle injury, expected to miss about 6 weeks. Panthers signed veteran special teams returner Amir Smith-Marset to the practice squad. He played here previously, released 2 years ago, and most recently with the Arizona Cardinals till a few days ago. New York Giants quarterback Jackson Dart will be out for an extended period of time, possibly for the entire season with a knee injury. San Francisco 49ers signed veteran wide receiver Brandon Cooks. Jim Zocchi, WBT Sports.
1: 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We lead local. I'm Mark Garrison, WBT News.
16: Good morning. Welcome to the Vince Coakley Radio Program. Glad you are here. A lot going on, as you heard in the news. We'll continue our conversation on what is happening locally with the CMS School Board. It is quite a mess, as you have heard. We'll talk about that coming up in just a bit. I first want to tell you where we are and why. This is Wednesday, which means we are taking part in the Little Heroes Blood Drive. Today, our location, 9710 Monroe Road. 9710 Monroe Road. What we're asking you to do is to come and look for the big red bus. Make a blood donation. You also will get 50% off an oil change. So I referred to this the last few weeks as killing two birds with one stone. So you come down, you get your make your blood contribution and also get an oil change. You know you need an oil change. You've been putting it off. Get both of them done at the same time. 9710 Monroe Road. We would love to see you here. And we'll be here for the next couple of hours. So hope you will come down to take advantage of this very, very important event. You heard in the news just a few minutes ago, we've got a double mess that's going. And I say double in the fact that we don't have a school board chair, and at the same time, we don't have a superintendent. The school board chair stepped down. The superintendent has been fired. Very fast-paced events that developed yesterday evening at the board meeting. The person who's been watching all of this since its inception, our good friend and news director, Mark Garrison. I am amused by seeing all the things that are posted on social media. One person saying, this is an absolute disaster, Mark.
1: Well, and that's a pretty good word for it. this has been a mess for several months now. You remember back in the summer that Crystal Hill was suddenly the superintendent put on leave, suspended for an investigation that cost $400,000. Well, last night that investigation was made public and it said, oh, she didn't do anything wrong. Well, what she did wrong was she became a whistleblower last week, if you'll remember. She put out a 200-page memo basically accusing Stephanie Sneed, who's the chair of the board, of financial misconduct. Well, Sneed's got some pals on the board, one of them Charlita Hatch, and so she led a move last night to get rid of Hill.
9: And so we are making a decision to say that we need bold leadership changes, a reset across the board.
1: Yeah, she wanted a reset because they don't like the fact that Crystal Hill said, look, we're mismanaging contracts and spending money we shouldn't spend.
16: This is absolutely crazy. So from the school board chair, we have a resignation. What was the reason for that?
1: Well, she stepped down. You know, she didn't really say why. She was named by Superintendent Hill, accused of some financial misdeeds and going behind the board's back and doing some deals. She didn't bring any of that up last night. Instead, she agreed to step down as the chair. And just simply said, I've been threatened and I've been scared to go out my front door.
16: Oh, boy.
1: No word she ever called the cops.
16: Yeah, that's very bizarre to hear of that turn of events. So what happens now with that particular position?
1: Well, they've got a new chairman. It was picked last night, and a new vice chair. So they're ready to roll on that. I think that was all predetermined ahead of time as well before they went into the meeting, even though it was a 5-4 vote. And not everybody was happy about it. Cynthia Stone, a board member that we rarely hear from, she's very quiet, but she was not happy about this.
17: We've got SBI, and we've got an audit coming from our state auditor. Just seems to me the wrong time to change horses. Just seems to me that what we are doing is creating our own problems.
1: Yeah, I mean, we can't emphasize this enough, Vince. Last week, we got a press release from the district attorney. He said we had already done a preliminary inquiry into financial issues in the system, and now we think there's enough there for a full-blown criminal SBI probe, and that's now ongoing. Plus, the state auditor's looking at the books there, so who knows what may come of that.
18: What you've been able to see thus far, who is, I guess, in the crosshairs for this investigation? Is it the superintendent? Is it the board chair? Is it the entire board? Who could be subject to criminal charges here?
1: Well, I want to be careful about that. I mean, the obvious name that Superintendent Hill named was Stephanie Sneed. Now, whether she is a target, we don't know and we won't say, but that seems the most obvious right off the bat because of questions raised about contracts and money she wanted to give to a guy named Rocky McGregor, who was a longtime friend of hers and who has, he and his wife have made, several million dollars in questionable contracts with the school board. So perhaps she might, I would say she probably would be questioned by the SBI, but who knows, I mean, with all the money that goes to Charlotte-Mecklenburg schools, and they constantly say they're underfunded, and then we look at how they spend their money and we go, no, you're not underfunded. There's just questions about management. So it'd be interesting to see what the SBI turns up. Though I have to say this, look, politics reigns in everything. Spencer Merriweather, who is also a Democrat, may certainly be under pressure from groups like the Black Political Caucus not to do anything if the SBI comes back with a report. So that's going to be interesting to watch, too.
18: So in the last minute we have left here, what's going to happen next? Is it the investigation? Is that where we're going to see the attention focused and the search for a new superintendent?
1: Yeah, the SBI doesn't move fast, and especially on financial matters, so this might take a while. So obviously the next thing is a superintendent. Now, Melissa Balknight, who's a deputy superintendent, will take over for now. She's already announced, though, she's leaving at the end of the year. Three others who are in the what they call the cabinet running the school system, they've already announced they're jumping ship too. So I would think that they're going to have to find a search firm pretty quick and do a national search. But if you're somebody looking for a job as a superintendent, why on earth would you want to come here and work for this school board?
18: That is a very good question. We will see who decides to take on this challenge.
1: Yeah.
18: Mark Garrison, thanks a lot for joining us this morning. And we'd love to get your thoughts on the circus that has unfolded. I'm trying to think how I referred to this yesterday. Oh, I was describing the events in the sandbox. That's how I referred to it yesterday. So we will stay on top of it and let you know what happens next. Love to get your thoughts, 704-570-1079. The Vince Coakley radio program on this very dreary Wednesday. Let's get a look at the traffic conditions. I know one very ugly spot out there, Independence Boulevard inbound. Boy, that's a mess.
19: It is. Big time. It's an incident on inbound Independence. As you approach uptown, you want to swing over to Monroe Road and 7th Street as your alternate. We've had a lot of rain in the area. It's not helping the situation whatsoever. We expect these delays again on inbound Independence to last for a while. Also, North Mecklenburg, a collision. The 485 interloop are headed eastbound between exit 18 Oakdale Road and exit 21 Harris Boulevard. The center lane is open. Delays begin at exit 16 Brookshire Boulevard. Also, an incident on the outer loop of 45. That's the westbound outer loop at exit 23C Old Statesville Road. In South Mecklenburg, bump up on Marvin Road at Johnston Road and West Charlotte on Freedom Drive near I-85 and Moorhead Street just west of Freedom at Suttle Avenue. 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Boomer Von Kennen, WBT Traffic, the forecast coming up.
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19: Your WBT forecast today, Wednesday, September 23rd, showers and breezy throughout the day with a high

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23: Back to the Vince Coakley radio program. Love to get your thoughts on what's going on with CMS, what you would like to see for the future, what needs to change. And I don't mind repeating what I have communicated before, which is it's time for a complete overhaul here and to break this district up. It's just too big and too messy. And I think there needs to be a lot of streamlining in other ways. These big, exorbitant salaries. I was thinking about this today on my morning walk. How were these schools run?

0: I mean, I'm just thinking 50, 100 years ago. Did we have these big conglomerates of systems where you had this big bureaucracy? I mean, at the risk of sounding old, I'm thinking of my parents' generation, for instance, and how they describe going to the schoolhouse. And I'm not imagining at all that there was some big bureaucratic operation that was in any way connected to their education. But somehow they got it done. I look at my dad, for instance, rest his soul. Here's a guy who grew up during a time where we had segregation, goes on to become very well educated, becomes a chemist, very well accomplished. Did it take tens of thousands of dollars to educate him in K-12? What would a K-12 education do for someone like my dad today? I just, there's a part of me that just thinks so much of what we've come to assume is necessary in our, quote, modern times is not really necessary. Keep it simple. Very simple. I mean, am I missing something here? Over on the WBT text line, driven by Keffer Chrysler Dodge Jeep Ram, the family store. This texter writing in, the Charlotte government clown show continues with little hope in sight. I mean, do you see or hear anything that gives you encouragement? Anything is going to change for the better? Sandra says, Crystal Hill firing almost feels like retaliation for allegations against Sneed. Could be. Could be that simple. I mean, all of these things, and you heard Mark Garrison use the word political. And you can also throw in another word, which is personal. You know, you end up setting up sometimes, for lack of a better way to describe it, you set up tribes where people rally behind a particular person. Well, I'm on this person's team, or I'm on that person's team. And guess what? Along the way, it's pretty apparent that the team that many of these folks are not on is the team to support your child's education. That becomes an afterthought in favor of protecting this person or that person who is so valuable. See, I've always had that perspective. I would never want to be in a position where whatever it is I'm attempting to do, wherever I'm attempting to serve, is I feel like my position, me being there, is so important that this organization, whatever it is, can't function without me. And I really believe this is where a lot of people are. And you know the crazy thing about it? Apply that to many of your jobs. How valuable are you on your job? And I'm not saying this to be insulting to you. I'm saying this as reality. That for many people in the real world, you can be replaced on the drop of a hat. But I really think a lot of these people in leadership positions really believe they're drinking their own Kool-Aid, essentially, is what's happening. They think they're indispensable. Look at all the qualifications that I have. This school system really needs me. Yeah. And I think this is part of the mindset that is so destructive. So a 5-4 vote last night to fire Crystal Hill. Stephanie Sneed steps down as board chair, and we have that district investigation into the financial practices of the school system. And we have those big questions about Ms. Sneed following contracting policies and hiring a law firm that later brought on a consultant at $30,000 a month. Great job if you can get it. We understand that Ms. Hill will get $341,000 on the terms of her contract. Now, Ms. Sneed will stay on the school board, although she is not the chair anymore. Gregory D. Rankin, the new board chair. Liz Monterey Duvall is vice chair. And we have that $400,000 investigation into Hill, which largely cleared her of wrongdoing over the summer. Annette writes, spending over $300,000 taxpayer dollars for a firm to investigate the superintendent for termination. They say there's no basis to terminate the superintendent, but then the Board of Education turns around and terminates the superintendent. Annette says, make it make sense. I don't think it can. I don't think there's the ability to do that. Charlotte-Mecklenburg Schools, what an absolute disaster. Some of the messages on social media as we continue the Vince Coakley radio program. 29 minutes after 10 o'clock, let's head over to the WBT News Center and our news director, Mark Garrison.
1: It's actually Anna Erickson. Charlotte Police Chief Estella Patterson wants to release body cam footage of a deadly shooting from last Friday. An officer shot and killed a man on LaSalle Street. Cops say he was running from officers and pulled a gun. But some who were there claim that Curtis Massey was shot in the back.
2: We want to know if he was shot in the back, how he was shot in the back.
1: Chief Patterson says CMPD will now ask a judge to make the footage public. She says it will let the public know what really happened. Giving a final blessing for the proposed I-77 toll lanes, the Regional Transportation Planning Board, known as CARTPO, will take a final vote tonight. Since the Charlotte City Council gave the green light to the plan, then CARTPO will approve it as well. But some residents near the interstate are not happy that council members changed their minds about the toll lanes.
3: When our politicians are unwilling to listen to the voices, the concerns, when November comes, we're going to remember.
1: City Council decided to go along with the idea of toll lanes on I-77 South after the state promised to give the city $300 million to spend in black neighborhoods. At the UN today, we're hearing from President of Iran. Yesterday, President Trump was there and said that he has to decide whether to destroy Iran.
4: Do I drive them into hell with no chance of survival and no hope of future greatness or generations?
1: Iran says Trump is just full of bluster. Privately, the two sides did some talking yesterday about a possible peace deal, and they said it was productive. This comes as China's president, Xi Jinping, will be in Washington today. President Trump will greet him on the tarmac when he arrives at Joint Base Andrews. An online hacking group claims to have obtained massive amounts of hiring data from the FBI.
5: The FBI had posted a public service announcement in May about Shiny Hunters, warning it specializes in large-scale data breaches and extortion. They laid out the group's methods and advised targets not to pay. Well, now for an online chat with Reuters and a statement on its dark website, Shiny Hunters says it targeted the FBI in response to that announcement. Reuters reports Shiny Hunters claims it had stolen data on, quote, almost all FBI agents and individuals who filed an application with the FBI for a job. The FBI says it is aware of claims regarding unauthorized activity affecting FBIjobs.gov and is currently investigating.
1: Fox's Madeline River. Shiny Hunter says the hack is not financially motivated. Instead, it's demanding the FBI remove the earlier PSA and correct the record on what the group views as misinformation about them. Charlotte's FM News Talk 107.9 FM WBT. It's time to check traffic this morning. Here's Boomer.
6: Hey, thanks a lot, Anna. Have an incident I-85 southbound at exit 41 Sugar Creek Road. Also now clearing the 485 outer loop near exit 23C, the ramp to Old Statesville, and on the inner loop that's headed eastbound after exit 18 Oakdale Road. That's on the shoulder now. And uptown have a bump up in 4th Ward, Graham Street at 9th Street, to the east on Albemarle Road at Lake Leslie Lane, and South Charlotte, Collision Park Road near Marsh Road, and an incident on Marvin Road at Johnston Road. 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
1: Here's your WBT weather forecast presented by Affordable Siding and Windows. Overcast this afternoon, rain showers this evening, 65 for the high, 57 for the low. Tomorrow, occasional rain with a high of 62. Right now, it's 63 in Rock Hill, 60 in Gastonia, 60 in Charlotte. At WBT, we lead local. I'm Anna Erickson, WBT News.
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0: And you have heard where we are, 9710 Monroe Road's location for our Little Heroes Blood Drive. We're asking you to come out and make a life-saving blood donation. We are here until 12 noon, then Pete Callender comes in this afternoon. We'd love for you to come down, make a blood contribution, also get an oil change, 50% off. Isn't that a great deal? Just a few minutes of your time. We're asking you to come down, and we would absolutely appreciate it. And so would the person on the other end of that transaction receiving blood that could very well save a life. Over on the WBT text line, driven by Keffer Chrysler Dodge Jeep Ram, the family store, this text line has been scrolling away. Chris says, I would ask each school board member if they themselves would tolerate this type of mismanagement if they were on the outside looking in. I'm sure the answer would be no. Therefore, all of them should resign. Tony says, I'll throw my name in the hat for superintendent. I have no experience whatsoever, but it looks like prior experience is optional. David, forgive me. You say forgive me, then spat. Are you making an argument for segregation? Segregation. How does that come into this equation? Vince, the Charlotte-Mecklenburg School Board and the superintendent, prime example of our power, how power corrupts and greed. Doesn't matter whether you're black or white, people are going to find a way to steal money and abuse their power. Yep, it's universal. It's very human, isn't it? The way this works or doesn't work, whatever way you want to characterize it. Robin says, I second the overdue notion of breaking up the school district. The people in the Lake Norman area of Huntersville and Cornelius have been fighting for that for a long time, along with some other areas. But they're all about the money, not so much about the kids. That's why our children were pulled out of CMS. We utilized homeschool, charter school, and private school instead. Pretty sad. Robin, you are not alone. Not alone. Many others have made that same choice. Brent says, if Snead did no wrong, why did she resign? Good question. At some point, I assume she's going to give interviews to somebody to explain what has happened here. Jay would like to know, who do you think should play Crystal Hill and Stephanie Snead in the Lifetime Movie of the Week? That is terrible. How about CMS looks outside the box? Who is politically acceptable to be considered for employment or appointments? It will never happen. Yeah, that's very unfortunate. But that's really... you know what I thought? I mean, this may sound absolutely crazy. Another one of my random thoughts was while I was on my walk today. Why don't we find a random taxpayer in Charlotte and have that person just put a list of all of the CMS teachers in a hat or a big barrel, because you probably have to have a big barrel, and just have them reach in the barrel and pull a name out and make that person superintendent. I don't think you could do any worse. If it's about education, if you're trained to be an educator, hello? I'm just throwing out an idea here. Jeff writes in, back in the early 80s when I was at Ranson Junior High School, school superintendent Jay Robinson did a fine job. Good times. That actually from Gabby. Jeff says, I thought the county had problems. Then I look at what's going on in CMS. It's a total clown show. That's the nice way to put it. Who is running that three-ring circus now? Let's see if they're able to move it away from a circus. Mitch says, many of these folks on the school board and the superintendent's office hire firms and people who will pay them off in some way. It might just be a flat-out kickback, or the firms hire a family member, or the firms hire the board member or bureaucrats after they leave the board or the bureaucracy. $30,000 a month. Bought more than the service offered by the firm. We also have this. It appears many of the CMS board members represent the interests of McGregor and the Black Political Caucus ahead of educating our children to be competent, caring citizens. And there are others here. love to get your perspective on what has happened here. Still to come, criminality that has been proven, and now we find out what happens to a local former official. We'll tell you about the sentence for herself and for her children as we continue. 43 minutes after 10 o'clock. Another look at the dreary traffic scene this morning. Here's Boomer.
6: Hey, thank you, Vince. You got us a lot of rain in the area. Please count on some extra time to reach your destination throughout the day. These bands of heavy rain moving through. I-485 on the outer loop, an incident near exit 23C, Old Statesville Road now clearing. Also clearing the inner loop or eastbound 485 near exit 18 Oakdale Road, incident on the right shoulder. We're seeing delays 77 southbound at exit 9 John Belk Freeway to exit 9A West Boulevard. Residual delay from an earlier incident. Also in Uptown, the fourth ward, a bump up on Graham Street at 9th Street to the East Albemarle Road at Lake Leslie Lane, and South Charlotte on Park Road north of Woodlawn near Marsh Road, and near the airport in West Charlotte, Little Rock Road at Scottview Trail Drive. 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Boomer Von Cannon, WBT Traffic, the forecast coming up.
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1: WBT forecast today, Wednesday, hump day, September 23rd. Showers and breezy all day with a high 67. More showers overnight, 58. Tomorrow, much like today, rain, rather breezy, and a cool 66. Right now, Huntersville, 60, Monroe, 62, and the Queen City, 61 at WBT.
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8: Back to the Vince Coakley radio program. We have, of course, on this day, Wednesday, Wellness Wednesday, coming up in just a few minutes, hopefully something that you can take away that will be helpful for your life. 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We are at the Jiffy Lube, 9710 Monroe Road. 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We would absolutely love to see you. Don't let the rain scare you away. It's not a big deal. In fact, well, it is still raining, but you will be able to find refuge in the big red bus for those moments that you are here. So we now know about the fate of Tiwana Brown. Tiwana Brown. She is the former Charlotte City Council member who was convicted on federal wire fraud charges. The sentence, 10 months. 10 months in prison. As you know, she was appealing to try to get just probation. She pleaded guilty to a federal wire fraud charge. This comes from an indictment back in May of 2025. There was a not guilty plea. Ultimately, a plea deal was worked out in January. And she changed her plea in February. So, she was back in court for sentencing and received that 10 months. Brown's daughters also indicted in the scheme. which saw them fraudulently obtain tens of thousands of dollars in PPP and other small business loan funds. Part of that money infamously spent, according to WBTV, on a $15,000 birthday party. Her daughters were sentenced to probation. It was Brown who served one term on the Charlotte City Council after winning her District 3 seat in 2023, ousted in the September 2025 primary. She was defeated by Joy Mayo. U.S. District Judge Kenneth Bell told Brown she took a bad thing and made it worse when Brown proclaimed her prosecution was politically motivated. Bell really called her out. You divided the city needlessly and selfishly. At least two dozen supporters of Brown showed up in court on her behalf yesterday. Brown and her daughters are also ordered to pay back about $137,000 in restitution to the Small Business Administration. As you know, Brown already spent time in prison in the 90s on fraud charges, did not resign from her city council seat following the May 2025 indictment, continued on the council until her term expired near the end of last year. So what do you think about this sentence? 10 months and probation for her daughters. Do you think this is a fair sentence? Are you pleased with how this has turned out? Because there was the possibility with the plea and request for mercy that she would not have to serve any prison time. Are you glad that you got something? That seemed to be the sentiment of a number of people before this sentence was actually announced. The other big story, traffic. I mentioned earlier the hideous traffic coming in on Independence. Now, fortunately, coming here, going away from uptown, it wasn't bad, but going into town a while ago, it was really bad. I was also thinking back to the days before Independence was a freeway. Do you remember those days when traffic lights everywhere? And now you can pretty much get pretty much almost to Matthews before you have to get to a traffic light. It's been a major improvement to have all of that work done. It took years. I remember early into my time here, that road was just the worst. And that early part just outside of uptown was hideous. And the crazy thing is now, it still backs up, but not nearly as bad as if that road were not complete. Now our attention is focused on I-77. You heard about what happened in the city of Charlotte. The city has done an about-face on this issue and decided, yes, let's go ahead with the toll lanes so we don't have to pay back our part of millions of dollars that have already been spent by the state on this project. Now we've learned, according to the Observer, Davidson has voted to back the I-77 toll lanes project. And the reason for this is rather obvious. They also are feeling under the gun the financial pressure from the state. The Town Board of Commissioners voted yesterday to support restoring the funding agreement for the Interstate 77 South Toll Lane project, despite officials' concern that coercive tactics by the state could have far-reaching consequences. The vote was 4-1 to reverse the town's long-held stance in opposition to the project and to direct Mayor Rusty Knox, who represents the town on the Charlotte Regional Transportation Planning Organization, to vote in favor of the agreement. The city of Charlotte already made that same decision on Monday. You can call it whatever you want. I've heard the word extortion used. The bottom line is, nobody wants to throw money out the window for nothing. Town Commissioner Steve Justice said the decision by Charlotte was in part his reason for changing his stance, but he questioned the city's motives for reversing its position. At no time in this entire process has anyone from Charlotte City Council reached out to us.
9: You would think if a fight was a strategy, they would need the allies in that fight to strategize together, which never happened. That's kind of interesting, isn't it? CRTPO used a weighted vote system, with Charlotte carrying 41% of the vote alone. Several municipalities already decided to flip prior to the city's decision, but with Charlotte reversing its stance, the toll lane project is all but guaranteed to move forward. So there you go. With that deadline of October 5th to change course, yet another town has made the decision, yeah, it's time to throw in the towel on this one. Coming up in the next hour, we're going to talk about some economic news. It's kind of interesting what we learn from these discount stores, like Dollar General. We'll tell you what the CEO has to say about what is happening, the trends that they are recognizing with their shoppers. We will also remind you of an interesting stat as it relates to our younger people. Where are they living? Where are they living? I think many of you will not be surprised, because some of you are experiencing the same thing yourself. But before we get there, we also have our Wellness Wednesday segment. Hopefully something you can take away from this broadcast that will have a positive impact on your life. That and much more as we continue our broadcast. The Vince Coakley radio program, hour number 2, straight ahead.

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2: Good morning. I'm Anna Erickson in the WBT News Center, now hiring. Charlotte-Mecklenburg Schools looking for a new superintendent after firing Crystal Hill last night.
3: All those in favor of termination of Dr. Hill for...
4: It was a 5-4 vote last night.
3: It's approved.
4: It appears the school board wanted to get even with Crystal Hill for going public with accusations of misconduct. Last week, she accused board chair Stephanie Sneed of a secret deal to funnel thousands of dollars to a friend as a consultant. Well, that angered board member Charlita Hatch, who supports Sneed. She led the charge to get rid of Hill.
5: In order to refocus, this is the step that we need to take to eliminate the distractions.
4: Well, there are still plenty of distractions. The SBI now looking into possible criminal activity by CMS when it comes to spending. Meantime, Stephanie Sneed decided to step down as board chair as the investigation of the school board continues. Mark Garrison, WBT News.
2: 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Here's Boomer Von Cannon.
6: Thank you, Anna. Incident I-85 northbound is between exit 39 Statesville Avenue and exit 40 Graham Street. Traffic getting by, but a bit congested on northbound 85. Also delays, residual delays on 77 southbound in Uptown. Earlier incident near exit 9A West Boulevard. On the 485 outer loop at Old Statesville Road, exit 23C. And on the inner loop at exit 18 Oakdale Road on the shoulder. Watch for a collision reported uptown westbound John Belk near the ramp to Brooklyn Village. In East Charlotte, incident Lake Leslie Lane at Appleboro Road, and to South Charlotte on Park Road near Marsh Road. Boomer Von Cannon, WBT Traffic.
2: Iran's president in New York speaking to the UN General Assembly this morning about the ongoing war with the U.S. The Iranian leader speaking through a translator, accusing both the U.S. and Israel of being the aggressors in this conflict, adding their attacks have killed innocent people throughout his country.
7: Our innocent people have been the targets of cowardly attacks and aggressions imposed upon our country, and we defended ourselves with utmost strength.
2: Sound courtesy of UNTV, President Trump saying in his address Wednesday that he has given Iran every chance to agree to a peace deal with the U.S., but they have repeatedly refused. This is the first time a leader from a country actively at war with the U.S. has traveled here to address the UN body. Meanwhile, President Trump's Board of Peace unveiling a multi-billion-dollar plan to rebuild Gaza after Israel's military campaign left much of the strip destroyed. Board of Peace executive member Tony Blair describing the scale of destruction.
8: It's a mammoth task. 70% of Gaza is destroyed. The population lives in a small part of a small strip. There has been some significant humanitarian improvement, but the situation remains dire for many.
2: The roughly $2.5 billion plan, which among other things calls for temporary housing and spending on rubble removal, requires cooperation with Israel. First Lady Melania Trump rings the opening bell at the New York Stock Exchange this morning. She is in town for the inaugural Imperia Summit, an event that supports empowering women in business and includes fireside chats with leading CEOs from across the world. This is not the First Lady's first time ringing the bell, as she opened the New York Stock Exchange to celebrate the launch of her film Melania back in January. Now here's your WBT weather forecast presented by Affordable Siding and Windows.
9: Wedge of cool air is going to stay in place here next couple of days, and we are going to see rain showers around right on through tomorrow afternoon. Best weather of the week comes in on Friday. Chance for showers here this afternoon at 66. Showers likely, areas of fog overnight tonight down to 58. Showers likely Thursday with a high 66. Sunny skies Friday and 73. I'm Richard Webbing on Charlotte's FM News Talk, 107.9 WBT.
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2: 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The Dow is down 188. S&P is down 38. NASDAQ is down 220. Now it's time for WBT Sports. Here's Jim Zocchi.
11: Panthers running back Jonathan Brooks with another serious injury. Reportedly have surgery today for a core muscle injury and is expected to miss about 6 weeks. Panthers also signing veteran special teams returner Amir Smith-Marset to their practice squad. He was released here 2 years ago and was released by Arizona just a couple of days ago. Charlotte Hornets acquired Buddy Hield along with Ryan Nemhart from the Atlanta Hawks in a trade for Dorian Finney-Smith. Baseball, in the New York Mets hire Andy Green to a 3-year contract extension after being their interim manager. Likewise, the Red Sox signing Chad Tracy to a 3-year deal after being their interim manager. Jim Zocchi, WBT Sports.
2: 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I'm Anna Erickson, WBT News.
12: And welcome to hour number 2 of the Vince Coakley radio program. Still to come on the broadcast today, we are going to talk about the Nolan Wells case. We've not spent a lot of time on this. I think we touched on it a few weeks ago. There's now determination there as to what happened. And I think it goes to the heart of something that we will definitely talk about, which is narratives. We've got narratives that people buy into. And so what they want to do as soon as a story happens is they want to neatly fit a story into a narrative. Doesn't matter whether it's true or not. We're going to find out how this has impacted essentially an innocent person. And probably a bunch of innocent people. That is coming up. We'll also talk about economically what is going on. What's going on in your home. Get the perspective of a man who runs one of the biggest dollar store chains in the country. He'll describe what is happening with spending habits. It's very insightful to learn about this. But before we get there, let's get to Wellness Wednesday. Wellness Wednesday. I want to share a couple of very simple things that I think are very important. Now, if you were quizzed on the street by somebody, and this is for those of you who are regular listeners, it's an obvious thing to say that the optimum thing that you hear me talk about in this broadcast is a relationship with God. But what is the other thing that I always say life is all about? That is coming up for Wellness Wednesday, the first part of it anyway. But I also want to remind you, speaking of life, do you know what really helps to promote life? Well, having sources of blood on hand. And in many cases, it does save lives, which is why we're participating, the Little Heroes Blood Drive. Today, our location is Jiffy Lube. We're at 9710 Monroe Road. We'd love for you to come down, make a blood donation. You step onto the big red bus. They will get you fixed up. And this will just take a few minutes. And while you're doing that, give the keys to the fine folks here at Jiffy Lube. And they will actually give you an oil change for half off. It's a great deal. In fact, I had them change my oil. I think it was, this is all running together, Craig. Was that last week or 2 weeks ago? 2 weeks ago. And the funny thing is, I'm just making a confession here. I was behind on my oil change, so it was perfect to kill two birds with one stone, as I described. So Little Heroes Blood Drive, we're 9710 Monroe Road. Please come down and participate. We'd be glad to see you. What's the word that I emphasize as one of the most important things? Really, the essential thing of life, relationships. Relationships. I came across something really interesting that, frankly, at all. It's very simple. Men who maintain close friendships after 40 have significantly lower rates of cognitive decline. Isn't that interesting? Close friendships after 40. Now, one of the challenges here, and I know people on both sides of this spectrum. I know people who really don't prioritize friendships at all. They have kind of gone through life and live a very cloistered existence, aside from going to work and spending time with family. And relationships, friendships have pretty much been left in the dust. If you're one of those people, let me challenge you. Cultivate, find some friendships to cultivate. In fact, I've found from personal experience, it's so important. And what's been such a blessing to me are those long-term relationships. I can think of one in particular. I have a friend I went to college with years ago, back at Eastern Kentucky University. I have described him on this broadcast. We met in a college class years ago. And sadly, this friend of mine right now is dealing with a real challenge with his wife fighting bone cancer. And it's kind of interesting because I can just tell you, we've kind of reconnected the last couple of years. And the fellowship has just been extraordinary. The perspective has been so helpful. And I think what really convicts the heck out of me is the attitude my friend keeps in the midst of it. He was telling me a couple of weeks ago that his wife has been ill for half of their marriage. That inspires me to see the courage, the great attitude, the perseverance. And I hope I'm an encouragement too along the way. You know, the fellowship, it cultivates your mind. And when you have conversations, I also like having conversations with people about current events, about life experience. These stimulate your mind. So it doesn't surprise me that cognitive decline is actually lower just for maintaining close friendships. Because I'm sure a good part of that is having very deep conversations. You've heard that expression, a mind is a terrible thing to waste, right? Remember that? Speaking of such, here is another one, and at the risk of beating a horse here, we've talked a lot about screens and how our children are susceptible to overexposure to screens. We have this post. Kids are underprotected now. Group chats, games, late nights. Kids are getting adult temptation with child-level self-control. We now call it normal childhood. Their brain calls it overload. And this particular site is encouraging us as parents to put in place strict rules to protect childhood. That is really important. Doesn't mean controlling every move they make. It's remembering that children and teens are still developing the judgment, impulse control, and self-regulation needed to manage an environment designed to keep pulling them back in. A boundary can protect something your child doesn't yet know how to protect for themselves. We're talking about sleep, attention, offline friendships, family time, room to be bored, and room to recover. These are things that our young people need. Boundaries. Research consistently links nighttime device use with later bedtimes, shorter sleep, poorer sleep quality in children and adolescents. That makes simple household rules worth considering. Keep devices out of bedrooms overnight. Create a predictable screen cutoff. Protect bedtime. Make shared spaces for the default for younger kids. Set limits before everyone is tired and arguing. And remember, strict does not have to mean harsh. See, I think people have this false impression that if you put a standard in place, that you've got to be mean and nasty about it. No, be gentle. Be caring. But at the same time, be firm. Those things can go together. You can say no calmly. You can explain the reason. You can listen to their disappointment, and the boundary can still stay. And you know what eventually happens? They will have to manage. They'll have to manage all of this for themselves. Until then, part of parenting is giving them enough protection to develop the skills they will need when we are no longer standing beside them. If screens, bedtime limits, and constant negotiations are turning your home into a nightly battle, well, this is where you've got to start taking steps to bring this under control. Establish some boundaries, protect your children. Keep in mind, they're not fully developed yet. They need you. Hope this is helpful for Wellness Wednesday and the Vince Coakley radio program. 14 minutes after 11 o'clock. Let's get another look at the traffic scene on this rainy Wednesday. Here is Boomer Von Cannon.
6: Hey, thank you, Vince. All lanes are open, just a little congested from an earlier incident on I-85 northbound at exit 40 Graham Street, just west of uptown. Incident is still affecting Moorhead Street between Freedom Drive and Solo Avenue. That's on the section of Moorhead that's just west of Freedom. So you, for an alternate with this, go with Berry Hill Road or consider also the Camp Green Street, Berry Hill Road or Camp Green between Wilkinson Boulevard and Freedom Drive. That'll get you around the situation on now Moorhead Street near Suttle. Have an incident to the south, Park Road near Marsh Road and in North Charlotte, North Tryon at 28th Street, Sugar Creek Road at the Plaza. Boomer Von Cannon, WBT Traffic, the forecast coming up.
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6: Your WBT forecast today, Wednesday, September 23rd. Showers and breezy all day today with a high 67. A couple of showers overnight with a low 58. Tomorrow, much like today, rain, breezy, 66. Now, Huntersville, 69. Lancaster, 64. Queen City, 60 at WBT.
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1: 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The ball is loose on the ground, or he'll jump on it.
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1: Hall hesitation at first. He's at the 10. Hall to the 5. Hall to the end zone. Hall pinballs his way in for 6.
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13: And back on the WBT text line, driven by Keffer, Chrysler, Dodge, Jeep, Ram, the family store. Some other items on the text line. Still responding to CMS. This texter saying, the issue with the system is with the system itself. The average tenure for a school district superintendent, only 5 years. In large metro areas, the average tenure, 2.7. What drives this? The school board itself. A new school board every 2 years. New members are elected. Most individuals running for school board do so because they have an axe to grind with the schools for one reason or another. The new board most often wants a new superintendent. The larger issue is while the school board members may be good people, they're not qualified in many cases to understand the policies and laws surrounding running a school system. This makes them frustrated with the superintendent who does understand the policy and the laws. Sounds like somebody with some interesting insight in what's going on inside. This texter says you're correct. The school system is way too large. Time to break it up. Another, I would be interested in seeing the political contributions that Rocky McGregor has made over the last several years, a.k.a. money laundering to politics. Ooh. Eric. CMS, FUBAR, Wisconsin trade on the kids as opposed to how much money we can make. Vince, get the board to make Roy Cooper an offer he can't refuse, so he won't have any opportunity to totally screw North Carolina and the country.

0: if he makes it to the Senate and falls under control of Bernie and the DSA. The great thing about him as superintendent of CMS, he can easily be fired and simply disappear. Mark writes in, CMS superintendent, you're onto something. Putting names of teachers in a barrel and drawing a name. Promotion to the highest level of incompetence. A.K.A. the Peter Principal. Alan, just when I thought Catawba County Schools have issues with a controversial merger, let's pray for Charlotte students that might suffer as a result of the chaos. After all, the next young person to commit a crime for the first time sitting in a classroom this morning, so we're depending on positive leadership at the top and in the classroom. We should all be very concerned. So the state was insisting on Mecklenburg paying back $60 million if they canceled. Did I hear the state was offering $300 million to address the concerns of the neighborhood this project will impact? Where did they get that money from? You know, they can create money out of thin air. You know that happens in Raleigh. Paul says it's pretty priceless. The president of Iran's talking about the killing of innocent people as a result of military actions. I don't know that I necessarily agree with a lot of this whole Iran military action the president's decided to take. But if anyone has perpetuated murdering innocent people over the decades, it's Iran. They're like the poster child for doing just that. On social media, Chris writing in, Instagram is straight porn. Oh, boy. Bill writing in, there's a big difference between having a child and being a parent. Oh, my goodness. Boy, is that the truth. On the prison sentence, Stanley Capps writing in, major reason for Tijuana Brown's prison sentence, according to the judge who sentenced her. She needlessly, selfishly, intentionally divided a community politically. If that's a reason to send someone to prison, then almost every single Democrat politician and all mainstream media personnel should receive some prison time. Come on, Stanley, let's be honest. You got to throw in Republicans, too. Many of them are guilty as well. David, I assume, talking about education. Too many cooks in the kitchen spoil the broth. Yes, I definitely agree. How many more people do you need than teachers? Teachers' aides. I'd be very interested to see a breakdown how these positions come out. Be very intriguing. Before the break, I'm going to save the longer story for after the break about the insights from the CEO of Dollar General about spending habits. It's very, very insightful. But before we get there, I want to mention what is going on with our young people. There's an opinion piece in MarketWatch expressing concerns about what's going to happen to this next generation. And I'm just going to share the first couple of paragraphs of this. It's about the fact that nearly half of adults under 30 live with their parents. Half of adults under 30. And the financial fallout could last for decades. Millennials came of age watching shows like Friends and New Girl that often featured 20 and 30-somethings living in their first apartments. The characters' parents may have visited and participated in the storylines, but these young adults were living independently. Yet it doesn't seem a coincidence that one newer show that caters to Gen Z adults has a group of friends living rent-free in one of the characters' childhood homes. Isn't this interesting? What is happening in our culture? Moving away from independence, extending time at home. Quite intriguing, isn't it? If you have a story to share about this, I'd love to hear from you, especially if you're that parent. You've got an adult who's a child, an extended stay taking place. 704-570-1079 is the number to call or to text if you'd like to contribute perspective on this. Still to come, we will talk about the CEO of one of those big dollar chains, and we'll touch on Nolan Wells. We're going to spend more time on this another day, but you will hear a little bit about the impact this has had on one person in this particular story. First, at 29 minutes after the hour of 11 o'clock, let's head over to the WBT News Center and Anna Erickson.
1: Hey, thank you, Vince. Another case of somebody shooting at homes in Charlotte. This time it happened on Bittinger Court near Sunset Road early this morning. A doorbell cam capturing all the gunfire. Over 20 shots fired. No word if anyone was injured or of any suspects. On Sunday, shots were fired randomly at a home in North Charlotte that killed a 4-year-old boy. A police officer hit by a car while directing traffic in Waxhaw. A driver this morning ignoring the officer's instruction to stop on Waxhaw Marvin Road. The car was not going fast. The officer had minor injuries. The driver charged with failure to comply with directions. A press release from the town of Waxhaw says if an officer tells you to stop, then stop. In Washington today, a hearing on flock cameras. Those are the controversial cameras that read license plates and track the movement of every car that passes. But many people do not like them, including a woman falsely identified as a killer by the cameras.
2: There's a woman from Florida who was arrested and she was charged with a triple homicide. She was in jail for nearly 2 weeks, and it turns out that a computer misread her license plate. So she'll be speaking with lawmakers today about her experience and what exactly went wrong. Senator Josh Hawley launched an investigation into Flock. This was last month. He alleges the company operates more than 120,000 cameras. This is across 49 states, scanning over 20 billion vehicles every month.
1: That's Fox reporter Darren Botello on Capitol Hill. The passengers have spoken when it comes to the world's best airlines. And if you're looking for an American carrier near the top, you'll have to keep scrolling.
3: Singapore Airlines has been named the world's best airline for 2026, taking the top prize for the sixth time in the Skytrax World Airline Awards. Nearly 25 million passengers took part in the global survey, judging airlines on everything from cabin service to comfort and food. Qatar Airways finished second, followed by Cathay Pacific, Japan's ANA, and Turkish Airlines. But no U.S. carrier even cracked the top 20. Delta ranked highest among American airlines at number 26, while United came in 45th. Singapore Airlines also took home awards for the world's best economy class and economy class onboard catering. Matt Murphy, Fox News.
1: 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It's time to check those roads. Here's Boomer.
4: Thank you, Anna. Have an incident uptown on John Belk Freeway headed eastbound as you approach South Davidson Street. So a bit of a backup here on the eastbound lanes of John Belk. And just west of uptown, with the heavy rainfall, Stewart Creek now beginning to exceed its banks and affecting Moorhead Street between Freedom Drive and Suttle Avenue. Now, cars are currently making it through this area. But in the meantime, should we get some more rain that may affect Moorhead. And again, go with Freedom Drive and Berry Hill Road as a way to get around this situation. In South Charlotte, have a collision on Park Road near Marsh Road, and in North Charlotte, North Tryon at 28th Street. Boomer Von Cannon, WBT Traffic.
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1: Here's your WBT weather forecast presented by Affordable Siding and Windows. Cloudy this afternoon, more showers tonight. 65 for the high, 57 for the low. Tomorrow, rain on tap with a high of 62. Blue skies and sunshine return on Friday, highs in the mid-70s. Saturday is looking much the same, warmer, highs in the upper 70s. Right now it's 62 in Rock Hill, 62 in Gastonia, 60 in Charlotte. At WBT, we lead local. I'm Anna Erickson, WBT News.
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3: The broadcast of the Vince Coakley radio program, Little Heroes Blood Drive, going on here, 9710 Monroe Road. We are at Jiffy Lube, and we're encouraging you to come down and donate blood in the big red bus. It's very easy to do, and if you make that contribution of blood, you get 50% off an oil change. So come on down. I will be here until noon, and following that, in this chair, will be Pete Callender. You'll have the opportunity to meet him in person over the next few hours as well. So do not hesitate. Don't let the rain scare you away. I told you there's some interesting information coming out from the head of one of the big dollar chains. You know, when you have challenging economic conditions, these dollar stores tend to do very well. And the current CEO of Dollar General has some interesting things to say about a trend that is developing in consumer behavior, indicating American shoppers are struggling. He said a salary once seen as a lifelong dream now isn't even enough to confidently bankroll basic needs. Basic needs. Speaking of the Goldman Sachs Global Consumer and Retail Conference, Todd Vasos said the gas prices, utility bills, used cars, and food have all lightened the wallets of his shoppers. He said the issue has gotten so severe that Americans making $100,000 a year aren't even feeling financially stable. That's a problem. $100,000? I mean, I remember growing up thinking just how much money that must be. Wow, that must be a lot of money. And here we are in 2026, and you've got people making that amount of money, and are feeling financially insecure. Now, I want to put aside, because and this is kind of interesting, and do not hear what I'm not saying. Okay? I want to make that very clear. Because I know there are people going to text in, oh, we do really well, and a lot of people just waste their money on this and that. I don't want to hear that stuff. Because I know for a fact that there are people who are managing their money very well. And these times are challenging. Especially some of the younger people who are coming up. I shared that story, and I did that deliberately, about younger people who aren't leaving home yet. They're still home. 50%, nearly 50% of them, still home up to age 30. I've been telling you folks, something is happening. All, you know, as much as I don't want to use this phrase, it's actually true. The chickens have come home to roost with our government spending policies. And now, here we are, passing on a lot of debt to our children and grandchildren. And in addition to that, it's having an impact on their ability to just afford necessities. $100,000 a year, not a cause for feeling financially stable. Todd Vasos goes on to say, I would tell you what we're hearing more and more from them is, I don't feel like I'm higher income at $100,000 any longer because of all the headwinds that I just mentioned. So we believe at Dollar General, we're in a really good position to service all of the different demographics of what we have. The typical Dollar General customer makes $45,000 a year or less, relies on the brand for its bargain bin prices. But with the average price of gasoline creeping up to $4.47 a gallon, more middle-class Americans are turning to discount brands. Having 2,000 items at or below a dollar, very meaningful to the consumer. Yeah, always has, but especially in this environment. Dollar General isn't the only brand seeing this trend. Walmart also reporting seeing wealthier shoppers crossing its threshold for savings. I'm telling you, folks, something is happening in our economy. This is a trend. You got wealthier people now going to Walmart. Because can you imagine some of these people? They probably would have, well, I don't go to Walmart. I don't shop there. I only shop in South Park. Right? Can you imagine seeing some of these people in Walmart? I will tell you about my own practices. A lot of what I deal with is, yeah, I'm looking at value, but I'm also looking at convenience. I was just making a comment to someone at home the other day when I said that it's really interesting to see how little I have gone to the grocery store. I've gotten to the point now, I figured out most of the things I need, I'm now ordering online and having delivered most of it. And the few things that I do need, guess what? I am figuring out more and more things that I could get at the dollar store. There's one about a mile away from where I live. And actually two different brands. And things that I don't get delivered to the house. And I understand why. Some of these stores, we told you about Kroger a few days ago, how they're taking a hit. These stores are going to take an even bigger hit. Especially, and I'll tell you what, I was raising the question, what if these dollar stores figure out delivery? Can you imagine what a 1-2 punch that would be? Craig is looking at me like, You don't think it'll ever happen?
4: They got to keep stuff on their shelves.
3: They got to partner, with Amazon and deliver their goods. I wouldn't put it past them. The retail chains have been able to hold on to customers through the market changes because they're staying employed. Meanwhile, Dollar General has been facing bans in some cities, critical of what the brand is actually offering their communities. Really? Banning dollar stores? It shows you how out of touch some of these people are. We don't need those kinds of stores in our community. Shut up. As we continue the broadcast of the Vince Coakley radio program, love to get your thoughts on shopping habits and this idea that $100,000 is not a lot of money in this day and age. As we continue our broadcast live from Jiffy Lube, come down to the Big Red Bus, contribute blood, get 50% off an oil change. We'd love to see you here at 43 minutes after the hour of 11 o'clock. And by the way, we've got a reprieve from the rain for now. Now's a good time to come on down. Let's get a look at the traffic scene this final time this morning from Boomer Von Cannon.
5: All right, thank you, Vince. The traffic has vastly improved along the Interstate 77, 85, 45, pretty much now without delays. And keep an eye out for a couple of slowdowns near 77 southbound exit 9 John Bell, because that's due to some volume building here in the uptown area. Also in uptown incident, eastbound John Bell at South Davison Street, north of uptown on North Tryon at 28th Street, in South Mecklenburg collision, Providence Road at High Ridge Road, and in southwest Mecklenburg on Steel Creek Road as you approach Dixie River Road. Boomer Von Cannon, WVT Traffic, the forecast coming up.
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5: Your WBT forecast today, Wednesday, September 23rd, showers and breezy throughout the afternoon. Today's high 67, more showers tonight with the overnight 58, and tomorrow, much like today, rain, breezy, 66. Right now, Gastonia, 62, Monroe, 62, and the Queen City, 61 at WBT.
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3: Back of the Vince Coakley radio program, final stretch of the broadcast. And again, we remind you where we are. We're at Jiffy Lube on a very important day. This is where we have our Little Heroes blood drive. We're asking for a blood contribution. Come down to the big red bus, contribute some blood, and while you're in there, have these fine technicians here take care of your car by giving you an oil change for 50% off. It's a great deal, and I'd love for you to come down and take advantage of that, and we would greatly appreciate that. What are your thoughts about this economic situation that I have described? $100,000 a year, no longer a big deal anymore. Alan writes in, $100,000 isn't a lot in the city. It is in the suburbs. Aha. This texter says, good morning. I DoorDash all my Dollar Tree, Dollar General, CVS, Walgreens, grocery stores. Okay. Andy writes in, funny you bring that up, Vince. 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That is interesting. Wow. Thanks for providing that bit of information. Gabby writes in, dollar stores. A dollar for a bag of rice, dollar for delivery charge. Tip, better pony up $10. See, that's where we start getting delivery. That's the other side of this. Stanley's not understanding the big deal about struggling financially. As I thought, that's what the social safety net was for. Just apply for your share of someone else's money. All will be okay. I'm almost tempted to play that piece of audio again. Maybe not today. If time permits, maybe we'll come back to that. If you still have it handy over there, Nick, the one I played of the guy who had his EBT money pulled from him. Oh, my goodness. Not a happy man. Vince, to rent a one- or two-bedroom apartment these days, $1,700 or $2,000 a month. It's hard to do working at McDonald's. Yeah, that's a problem, isn't it? Another person, Daryl, not to mention hard to get reservations at popular restaurants. Jonathan, cheaper but smaller quantities per pack. So by count, they're actually more expensive in most cases. I guess speaking of some of the items that are purchased. William writing in, a lot of the financial issues relate to where you live, specifically geographically. I have two children. One lives in Charlotte. One lives in Florence, South Carolina. Cost of living is much lower in Florence than it is in Charlotte. And that child's money goes a lot further. I am not surprised at all. There is something to be said about living away from the city. Robert says, I was planning on retiring in 6 months, but looking at the economy, I don't know if I'll be able to. You're not alone there. We've mentioned this before, too. 40% of homes with a $100,000 income live paycheck to paycheck. Yep. I want to mention something before we go, and I think we're going to spend more time on this later. I'm going to talk about this narrative of victimhood and how we have watched this narrative blown up. The Nolan Wells story. I don't know how many of you have been following this. We haven't spent a lot of time on it. But a grand jury declined to recommend charges in the death of Nolan Wells. He's that black college student who was found dead 2 days after a July 4th boat trip and party on an island off the Mississippi Gulf Coast. The district attorney announced the grand jury's findings late Monday after months of intense speculation about how the 18-year-old went missing from the party and why Wells' friends left the island without him. Now, Wells' family immediately pushed back on the findings and said there was no evidence of criminal conduct, saying they still don't have answers about what happened. And I think, like so many people, my heart goes out to them and their loss. Scrutiny of the investigation started almost immediately as a photo of Wells surrounded by white friends on a boat from the day he went missing fueled online speculation that racial dynamics played a role in his death. People launched accusations and rumors as they grappled with Mississippi's history of racial tension and what it means to be a black person in a majority white setting. I was sickened by this, to be honest with you. That's the immediate thought. And I've seen the conversations. But I want to leave you with one piece of audio. And this is for the attorney of one of the people who has been a part of this story. He talks about the impact that this case has had on a man that he represents. His name is Russ Latino. And listen up to his comments.
17: Yeah, I mean, I think it's created an incredibly hostile environment towards him. I mean, he's a college student. He's a football player on a college football team. trying candidly to earn his way into the NFL, and has got aspirations to do that. And I think this has turned his life upside down. It's turned his family's life upside down. You've got a situation where, you know, they've been subject to two very credible death threats. One of the individuals literally told my client's dad that he was going to cut him up and stuff him into a suitcase, talked about killing his mom in front of him, sent him via text message a copy of his address, told him that that he had killed people before and that he wasn't as scared of the cops. And so, you know, the FBI, to their credit, apprehended both of the individuals that have made threats, and they're facing serious federal charges. But nonetheless, I mean, it has upended the lives of my client and, candidly, all of these young men. And to your point, all my client did that day was really two favors. He wasn't even supposed to go out to Horn Island that day. He got a call that morning from a friend that had a big overflow group that wanted to go, and they didn't have a boat to get them out there. And so they asked my client essentially if he would ferry them out on his boat, and he did that. And then towards the end of the day, when the boat that Nolan had originally ridden out on that morning was experiencing a mechanical issue, you're right that multiple witnesses heard Mr. Wells say that he did not want to get back on the boat that he was staying. And then my client provided aid to that boat in the form of towing it for a little while. They had pulled the plug on the back of the boat. He towed it. It allowed the water to run off the back of the boat, allowed them to restart the engines, and then they separated, and that was his only role. But because of that, some internet sleuths, and candidly, some of the signaling that came from really prominent people that you mentioned early on, created this environment where people just made up things out of thin air and dragged these guys through the mud.
3: And I'm going to make a prediction here. Some of these folks are going to get sued. There are going to be some lawsuits as a result of this. And I hope these people have the have everything sued out of them, to be honest with you. It's time to put an end to these baseless accusations and stop the race baiting. That's really what it is. Our time is up. Thanks very much for joining us. Have yourselves an awesome day. Pete Callender in next, live from Jiffy Lube. Our Little Heroes blood drive continues. Stay with us.
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20: Good afternoon. I'm Anna Erickson in the WBT News Center. Charlotte-Mecklenburg School Superintendent gets the boot for blowing the whistle on the school board.
21: All those in favor of termination of Dr. Hill for convenience, please raise your hand and keep it up. All those opposed, please keep your hand and raise until it's counted. One, two, three, four. It's approved.
20: It was 5-4 last night, the school board voting to get even with Crystal Hill for going public with accusations of misconduct. Last week, Hill sent the board 200 pages accusing board chair Stephanie Sneed of a shady deal to funnel thousands of dollars to a friend as consultant. That angered board member Sherlita Hatch, who supports Sneed, so she led the charge to get rid of Hill.
22: In order to refocus on what matters in the media, in the news, in the group chats, and wherever it is, and that's on our students. And this is the step that we need to take in order to eliminate the distractions.
20: Well, there are still plenty of distractions. The SBI is now looking into possible criminal activity by CMS when it comes to spending and contracts. Superintendent Hill leaves it with a nice severance, $340,000. Meantime, Stephanie Sneed decided to step down as board chair as the investigation of the school board continues. 107.9 FM, WBT, Charlotte's FM News Talk. Now it's time for traffic. Here's Pam, the Jam Warner.
23: All right, thanks, Anna. Starting off pretty nice here on the roadways. We do have a few things going on over in Hickory Grove. It's Hamel Street and DeLuca Drive for a fender bender. That one checked in roughly around 11:40. So officials arriving to that scene are going to work that off to the shoulder quickly. Steel Creek has got Steel Creek Road at Dixie River Road for a hit and run. High Ridge over at Providence Road for a fender bender. And back in Hickory, we've got the 7,000 block here of East Harris Boulevard. They're currently dealing with a hit and run. Drive times are off to a great start here. Not seeing anything that's slowing way down in our city. But if you're headed into the Huntersville area, you are going to see some delays. 77 southbound because of some construction on the ramp. This is over at US 21, exit 28. Traffic's going to be slow back to Gilead. They're just between 20 and 25. Pam the Jam Warner, WBT Traffic.
20: A historic moment in New York City today as Iran's president speaks to the UN General Assembly, where he condemns the U.S. and Israel's attacks on his country. The Iranian leader speaking through a translator, accusing both countries of targeting innocent civilians throughout his country and insists they are violating international law.
1: They came into surrounding territories and targeted our universities, our healthcare centers, our schools, our hospitals, our infrastructures, all of it against international law.
20: Audio courtesy of UN TV, Iran's president claims his country is only seeking to defend itself. President Trump, however, accuses Iran of attempting to build a nuclear weapon so they can threaten the entire world. Iran, of course, has denied those allegations. This is the first time a leader from a country actively at war with the U.S. has come here to address the UN body. Two progressive lawmakers introducing a bill that would create oversight over the artificial intelligence industry.
2: Independent Senator Bernie Sanders and Democratic Congressman Greg Kassar are behind legislation that would ban artificial superintelligence and pause advanced AI development until some guidelines are established. The bill, provided to the Associated Press, would also create a federal agency to oversee advanced AI. It comes as some leaders in the AI industry have called for Congress to impose guardrails on the technology, and multiple employees at leading AI companies have endorsed the bill. President Trump has resisted calls for more government oversight of AI. The legislation would permanently prohibit artificial superintelligence, which is defined as a system that has the capability to plan and execute the destruction of humanity. Tanya J. Powers, Fox News.
20: In York County, the county manager has resigned. No word on why Josh Edwards is stepping down. But for now, former county manager Jim Baker will run things in York County. Now it's time for your WBT weather forecast presented by Affordable Siding and Windows.
4: Wedge of cool air is going to stay in place here next couple of days, and we are going to see rain showers around right on through tomorrow afternoon. Best weather of the week comes in on Friday. Chance for showers here this afternoon at 66. Showers likely, areas of fog overnight tonight down to 58. Showers likely Thursday with a high 66. Sunny skies Friday in 73. I retreat to weather on Charlotte's FM News Talk 107.9 WBT.
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20: 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On Wall Street, the Dow is down 334, S&P is down 51, NASDAQ is down 281. Now it's time for WBT Sports. Here's Jim Zoki.
27: Panthers back on the practice field today as they get ready for their next game at Cleveland coming up on Sunday. Running back Jonathan Brooks reportedly have surgery today for a core muscle injury, expected to miss about 6 weeks. Panthers signed veteran special teams returner Amir Smith-Marset to the practice squad. He played here previously, released 2 years ago, and most recently with the Arizona Cardinals till a few days ago. New York Giants quarterback Jackson Dart will be out for an extended period of time, possibly for the entire season with a knee injury. San Francisco 49ers signed veteran wide receiver Brandon Cooks. Jim Zoki, WBT Sports.
20: 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I'm Anna Erickson, WBT News.

0: righty. What's going on, everybody? Happy Wednesday. Happy hump day to all who celebrate. Pete Callender here, 107.9 FM, WBT, Charlotte's FM News Talk. The phone number is 704-570-1079. That's also the WBT text line, driven by Keffer Chrysler Dodge Jeep Ram, the family store. If I sound a little weird, it's because we are live from the surveillance van at the Jiffy Lube. It's the WBT van, but it does kind of feel like a surveillance van. That's what Craig called it. Does look like it? Does feel like that? I feel like we're monitoring conversations, except I'm the one talking. But why am I in the van? Glad you asked. We are at the Jiffy Lube on Monroe Road, 9710 Monroe Road. In Charlotte, almost into Matthews here, for the 7th annual WBT Little Heroes Blood Drive. We got the One Blood Big Red Bus here, and so they are taking your blood to help fight pediatric cancer. This is Pediatric Cancer Awareness Month, and so we do this every year, every Wednesday in September, and we're broadcasting until 6 p.m. This evening. So come on by, say hello. Don't interrupt me while I'm on the air. We are in a surveillance van, so we're keeping a low profile, despite the logos written all over the side. Although maybe we're undercover as a radio van. That's the deal. And so, by the way, if you come in and give a donation of blood, they will give you, Jiffy Lube will give you a 50% discount on an oil change just for supporting the Little Heroes Blood Drive. So come on by and see us. If you need details, go to WBT.com for the locations and all of the other details there. All right. So I got to tell you, it was a very late night for me last night. I tuned in to the Charlotte-Mecklenburg School Board meeting, and it was supposed to start at 6, and then it wasn't starting, and they were playing that elevator, you know, waiting room music, whatever, and they're playing all that music, and it's going on for like half hour, it's like 40 minutes or so, and then they finally start the meeting, the open meeting. And, of course, we're all watching to get the report on the investigation into the superintendent, Crystal Hill. That they promised they would release this report to the public, and this was the night they were going to do it. So everybody was there for this report. It was odd. I noticed this right away when they come out of the closed session that apparently began, I don't know, like an hour and a half earlier or so. They come in, and the vice chairman of the board, D. Rankin, he's leading the meeting, not the chair, Stephanie Sneed. But she is at the dais. She's sitting there right next to Rankin in her normal spot. But she's not running the meeting. He's running the meeting. And his fellow board members are calling him Mr. Chairman. And so I use my context clues to ascertain there has been a leadership change. Something happened in that closed-door meeting. Stephanie Sneed is no longer the chair of the Charlotte-Mecklenburg School Board. Now, I had to wait, like, I don't know, 45 minutes or so for official confirmation that this change had occurred. Don't know what the vote was, because apparently they did it in closed session. Don't know if this was like a vote to remove her. She said she resigned, so I guess not, but we don't know because it was done in closed session, which I'm not an expert on open meetings law anymore. But when I was a reporter, that's the kind of thing that we would have raised Cain over. You don't do that in a closed session. That is an open session vote that should have occurred. But apparently, what do I know? Maybe the rules have changed. This is the way that they are proceeding forward with the bold new leadership by putting in place the vice chair. That makes total sense. Okay, so he's leading the meeting, and they start making all these changes to the agenda. They start swapping out different items, adding things in, taking other things out. And one of the things caught my ear that they had inserted, which was the termination of the superintendent. And again, using my highly developed context clue ascertainment skills, I determined, I guess they fired the superintendent, too. It took a little while for confirmation of that, but indeed, I was correct. So my tuner is still in tune. Good to know. So, yes, Stephanie Sneed, the chair, is out as chair. Still on the board, though, because they do need their five-vote block majority. So she's still on the board. And the superintendent is out as part of the bold leadership change to reset and, you know, chart a new course for the children, of course. Because remember, everything that everybody does in CMS or CMS, everything everybody does is for the children. And if you oppose them, if you object to something they're doing, well, then you are not for the children. You're against the children, apparently. And the whole time I'm watching this poop show play out last night, I was reminded of the famous quote from Mark Twain. In the first place, God made idiots. That was for practice. Then he made school boards. Some things don't ever change. Okay, I covered CMS 25 years ago. Did it for about 8 years. Different characters, right? Different people on the stage. Same dysfunctional poop show. This is why when people talk about K-12 education with me, and I tell them, I say the model is the problem. Like, this is there isn't anything that you're going to be able to do to fix, quote-unquote, CMS, because the problem is the model. We talked about a little bit of it yesterday with Andrew Dunn when he was going over, like, what are they teaching kindergartners? And some of the things that they're directing in their 52-page guide, quick reference guide. 52 pages is not a quick reference guide, by the way, but in their quick reference guide, they've got things like talking about interpretive dance. Like, these things are so big, and copyright and fair use laws, and how it relates to content creators' ability to make art. Like, these are 4 and 5 years olds. Like, what are we doing here, people? The problem is you have adults that are in the system that are protecting a paycheck, protecting their position, and so whenever they check the box on whatever it is they were hired to do, they have to now go find something else to do. And it just, you know, mission creep, it just creeps out, it just goes broader and broader, and they're constantly doing more and more work, because if they're not doing any work, how do you justify your position and your budget? Also, I regret to inform you that the now former chair of the school board, Stephanie Sneed, is very disappointed in you. Very disappointed in you, the public, all of the adults, and especially the media. It's the media. I'm reminded of a soliloquy that was offered up by the philosopher Chris Rock about the media being to blame for all of these problems. No, Ms. Sneed, this is not the media's fault. All the attention on CMS right now is because the people that are leading CMS have been participating in a fantastic poop show. That's what we're seeing. I've got audio. Yes, indeed, I do. Well, actually, producer Nick has the audio back in studio because I'm out here at the Jiffy Lube on Monroe Road trying to get you to give me your blood. So come on by and say hello. In the meantime, let's head over to the WBT Traffic Center and get the update. Here's Pam the Jam Warner.
1: All right, thanks, Pete. And starting off decent here on the roadways, a little busier than we were yesterday at this hour, but that's all right. Now we are seeing still some clearing going on for an earlier wreck, Hamble Street and DeLuca Drive. They are wrapping that up and getting out of the way. We do have a cry upon lane at Hickory Grove Road, that accident with injuries. Same thing goes for the 4500 block of Cameron Valley Parkway with injury, and Harris Boulevard at Reams Road. They've got a fender bender on scene. So a few things to watch out for. The roadways are slick. It's not pouring at the moment. They, you know, maybe a steady shower, some drizzling going on in some areas. So the roadways are slick. So take some extra time out there. I'm Pam the Jam Warner, WBT Traffic.
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1: And your WBT forecast is calling for cloudy skies today with rain showers, some of them light, some of them steady, depending on when they're coming in. Right now, a little light rain we're seeing here in the Queen City. Looks like expecting a high of only 65 today. It is currently 61 degrees, feels like 59. Later tonight, cloudy skies will continue and some showers as well, expecting a low of 56. I'm Pam the Jam, WBT.
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2: 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I mentioned Andrew Dunn in the last segment there. He tweeted out this morning, the biggest obstacle to securing more money for public education is a lack of trust in how it will be used. Last night's Charlotte-Mecklenburg School Board debacle is just the latest example. And, yeah, I would agree with that. Absolutely. Paul says, it's interesting. It seems to me like they fired the superintendent for what would otherwise be viewed as almost like a whistleblower type thing, because she sent out publicly a memo describing financial abuses affected by the board. Yeah. I saw somebody make a comment about this. They're doing yard work right outside the van. Okay. That's awesome. I think it may have been a commenter or something on the Charlotte Observer website, maybe. I don't recall, but they were like, oh, yeah, well, you can't talk smack like that. Oh, it was also a school board member. Yeah. Yeah, they were talking about how you wouldn't allow this to occur if this was your employee, like if it was a principal, and the principal went public after being suspended. And it's like, well, it depends on what they're going public with. Right? If they're going public with evidence and allegations of corruption, then that would be a whistleblower type of situation. And the thing that apparently got Superintendent Hill suspended was regarding the contracts and her personnel decisions. And we don't even really know at this point what all the specific accusations against her were, but we got the report last night about the investigation that was conducted into her by this outside law firm, and they didn't find anything worth firing her over. It does not appear to have turned up anything. So did they launch an investigation? And if so, what was that vote, by the way? Did they launch an investigation into Superintendent Crystal Hill in order to get her to quit, sign a non-disclosure agreement, and get her to leave? Or did they threaten that she wouldn't do it, and so then they launch an investigation? Because what it appears, based on the memo that she put out, with all of these email correspondence, all of the contracts and such, there seems to be a lot of evidence that the cronyism, the corruption, the contracts that were being handed out to allies was not being done by Hill, but it was being done by the chair, or former chair, Stephanie Sneed, who also, by the by, happens to have been a labor and employment lawyer with the Department of Defense. Yeah, I was a little interested to find out some of her credentials. During a campaign, she talked about how she was an attorney for CPS. And when I saw that, I said, CPS? We don't call it Child Protective Services here in North Carolina. We call it DSS, right? So CPS looks like that was up in Maryland. And so I went looking. I pulled up found some stuff on her bio. And apparently she was an employee at the DOD. And she did labor law there. So she would know something about how to review contracts for vendors and such through a government agency, bringing in an outside law firm to then route the money that was set aside. By the way, you know where the money came from? Charlotte Ledger did a big write-up on this this morning.

0: This was from the city of Charlotte for affordable housing. They were going to build, you know, teacher workforce housing over at Geringer. And so there was this pot of money, and then CMS hires a law firm to help with that project, and she then gets Racky McGregor hired by the law firm for consulting work after his contract had not been renewed by Superintendent Crystal Hill. And the money that he was getting paid replaced the contract that he had just lost. And this might be why the Mecklenburg County District Attorney has referred all of this poop show up to the State Bureau of Investigation. So for those counting at home, yesterday we had our former Charlotte City Councilwoman Tijuana Brown, the formerly incarcerated person and now futurely incarcerated person, sentenced to 10 months in federal prison for COVID relief fund fraud, right? You got her. You've got our Mecklenburg County Sheriff, Gary Not My Fault McFadden. He's under SBI probe on allegations that he tried to basically extort and threaten a state lawmaker over her vote on making him cooperate with Immigration Customs Enforcement. And now you've got the entire school district and maybe some elected leadership and maybe some hired leadership. They may be under SBI investigation as well. We just need now somebody from county commission. All I need is somebody else from county commission. And then we will have the trifecta, right? It's just, guys, it's unreal. Although, as a local radio host, I do recognize I am in high cotton here. This is a target-rich environment. This is from Danny. Yes, the school superintendent got her severance pay, but she will get retirement the rest of her life, like $150K a year. Superintendent Hill rats out Sneed, and Hill gets voted out. Yeah, so the price tag on this poop show, in case you were wondering what the admission fee is, the severance that they paid her, because they didn't fire her for cause. They fired her for convenience. That's literally what they said. We're firing her for convenience, okay? So she's entitled to 1 year of severance. That's like $341,000, which is the going rate for a local government buyout to make some elected or appointed person go away. A city or county or like a police chief or something to make them go away. This is apparently the going rate. You know, it's like give them $300,000, say goodbye. So $341,000 for her severance. And then they talked about the price of the investigation, the price they paid to the law firm to investigate Superintendent Hill. That came in at $379,000. So it cost more for a 2-month investigation than it is for an entire year. They could have just let her go before the investigation. They could have just done that, but they did not. So instead, they paid $379K to turn around and give her $341,000. So that brings our total up to $720,000 taxpayers have to pay now because of the dysfunctional school board and maybe corrupt school board. Maybe. Oh, and then they also hired a crisis management firm. No price tag given on that last night, but they talked about how that was part of their response. So they literally had to bring in somebody to manage the crisis. But don't worry, everybody. Be confident. We're hitting the reset, and now it's really for the children. Price tag, $750,000. Let's head over to the WBT News Center for the update. Here's Anna Erickson.
1: Thank you, Pete. Charlotte Police Chief Estella Patterson wants to release body cam footage of a deadly shooting from last Friday. An officer shot and killed a man on LaSalle Street. Cops say he was running from officers and pulled a gun. But some who were there claim that Curtis Massey was shot in the back.
2: We want to know if he was shot in the back, how he was shot in the back.
1: Chief Patterson says CMPD will now ask a judge to make the footage public. She says it will let the public know what really happened. giving a final blessing for the proposed I-77 toll lanes. The Regional Transportation Planning Board, known as CARTPO, will take a final vote tonight. Since the Charlotte City Council gave the green light to the plan, then CARTPO will approve it as well. But some residents near the interstate not happy that council members changed their minds about the toll lanes.
3: When our politicians are unwilling to listen to the voices, the concerns, when November comes, we're going to remember.
1: City Council decided to go along with the idea of toll lanes on I-77 South after the state promised to give the city $300 million to spend in black neighborhoods. An online hacking group claims to have obtained massive amounts of hiring data from the FBI.
4: The FBI had posted a public service announcement in May about Shiny Hunters, warning it specializes in large-scale data breaches and extortion. They laid out the group's methods and advised targets not to pay. Well, now, per an online chat with Reuters and a statement on its dark website, Shiny Hunters says it targeted the FBI in response to that announcement. Reuters reports Shiny Hunters claims it had stolen data on, quote, almost all FBI agents and individuals who filed an application with the FBI for a job. The FBI says it is aware of claims regarding unauthorized activity affecting FBIjobs.gov and is currently investigating.
1: Fox's Madeline River, Shiny Hunter says the hack is not financially motivated. Instead, it's demanding the FBI remove the earlier PSA and correct the record on what the group views as misinformation about them. First Lady Melania Trump rings the opening bell at the New York Stock Exchange this morning. She is in town for the inaugural Imperia Summit, an event that supports empowering women in business and includes fireside chats with leading CEOs from across the world. This is not the First Lady's first time ringing the bell, as she opened the New York Stock Exchange to celebrate the launch of her new film, Melania, back in January. Charlotte's FM News Talk 107.9 FM, WBT. It's time to check those roads. Here's Pam the Jam.
5: All right, thanks, Anna. Roadways are starting to get a little busy in some areas. 77 on the northbound side between Archdale and the ramp from 45. Outer traffic is already slipping under 25. And we also have our typical afternoon delay, Billy Graham Parkway northbound, where it intersects with 85 north, the Connector Road. West Tivola and 77 south, those are wavering right now between 15 and 20. Also want to watch out for an accident here at the 3200 block East Independence Boulevard. It's a fender bender. However, Crya Pond Lane at Hickory Grove Road, that one with injuries, as well as the one over in the 4500 block of Cameron Valley Parkway. So watch out for officials responding to these scenes, and watch out for the roadways. They're slick right now. It's still, you know, kind of showering out there. So take it easy. Drop those speeds just a bit. I'm Pam the Jam Warner, WBT Traffic.
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1: Here's your WBT weather forecast presented by Affordable Siding and Windows. Overcast this afternoon, rain this evening, 65 for the high, 57 for the low. Tomorrow, occasional showers with a high of 62. Abundant sunshine Friday, highs in the mid-70s. Saturday is also looking good, warmer, highs in the upper 70s. Right now, it's 62 in Rock Hill, 61 in Gastonia, 61 in Charlotte. At WBT, we lead local. I'm Anna Erickson, WBT News.
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0: I mean, I'm not even a hat guy, but I would want to wear one of those hats. 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
15: Hey, how are you? Longtime listener. My husband and I were laughing when the show started. We love your tagline. Don't break anything while I'm gone.
0: That's right. Nobody ever listens to me. Nobody ever follows my advice.
15: We try. I'll just tell you, we tried. I have a quick question. Do you think any of these people will do any jail time?
0: It's too early to say because, I think, because we don't know what all of the evidence will prove or could prove,
15: okay.
0: Right? If the FBI comes in and they discover that there was some sort of illegal activity going on with the contracts, then I don't know. Like, first off, you'd have to see the evidence. Then you'd have to determine whether or not it's enough for a conviction. And then, you know, do you see a plea agreement? It's not like, you know, Stephanie Sneed, if this is who we're talking about, it's not like she's a formerly incarcerated person like Tijuana Brown was is. And so, you know, there's no previous record there. So she may get probation like Tijuana Brown's two daughters did.
15: Please. Anyway, I just wondered because, I mean, this is so frustrating. I mean, this is insane.
0: Oh,
15: everyone
0: yeah.
15: is screaming, nothing is affordable because of Trump and the gas. And then money
0: right.
15: that is earmarked for teachers to have affordable homes disappears. And I would imagine you have to sign something, or there's an employee handbook that says you can't go get money. It's an offense. I'm just so frustrated by the entire thing. I can't believe it. I cannot believe.
0: Well, yeah, and we'll see if the contracts that were done, you know, and the superintendent claims that were done without her knowledge. Is that a crime? I don't know. I don't know what the specific contract law would be. You know who would know? A former labor and employment lawyer for the Department of Defense, Stephanie Sneed. She would probably know that.
15: Well, once again,
0: yeah.
15: So, you know, but she didn't do that job here. So she's probably going to say, I didn't know the laws in North Carolina.
0: Maybe so. Yeah, maybe so. We'll see. Stacey, I appreciate the call. Thanks so much to you and your husband for listening, too. We appreciate it.
15: All right. Thank you.
0: All right. Take care. Yeah. So just a reminder, I am remote on location, and so there is a delay on the phone lines. I should have given Stacey the heads up on that, but that there's a delay because we're traveling through time and space with the radio signals and the interweb. All right, let me jump back over. Now, look, you people, and you keep texting here, and if you keep texting, then I'm not going to be able to get to all of the audio sound bites, okay? So if I don't get to all the audio sound bites, I don't want to say it's your fault, but it is kind of your fault. Also, I am running on about 4 hours of sleep because at the end of the CMS board meeting, as I was watching it, I lost power because of the storms last night. So I lost power. So then I had to wait for the power to come back on, had to reboot everything, had to then go through and, you know, salvage all of the audio and do new audio recordings and everything else. And so, it was a very, very, very late night for me. So if I sound a little punchy, that's why. Brenda says, it sounds like Crystal Hill was fired for being a whistleblower. I thought whistleblowers were protected. Yeah, again, that's something that we're going to have to figure out. 803 number says, CMS is too big. It needs to be broken down into several smaller districts. No one person can run a district this large. I remember this argument 20 years ago. There was a guy named John Rhodes. He was a state lawmaker. And along with guys like Jim Puckett, and I think Larry Gavreau may have been part of this effort, there were, especially up in the northern part of Mecklenburg County, they wanted to secede from CMS. They wanted the state to break up CMS because CMS was not building schools in the northern part of the county because there were too many white people up there. They didn't want them to have schools. Why? That's crazy, Pete. Why would you say that? Because we had been operating under race-based desegregation orders because CMS was a racist district back in like the 50s and 60s. They had, or prior to. And so they got put under a race-based desegregation order. That's how we had busing. And so then CMS would bus all of the, you know, black kids from there to here and white kids from here to there and meet halfway in the middle. And they would racially balance all of the schools. And then they finally got sued. And the courts ruled, okay, you have removed the last vestiges of racism. You guys are okay now. This occurred in like 99, 2000, I want to say. It's one of the first stories I ended up covering as a reporter at WBT. And yeah, it was early, that time frame, like probably 2000 to 02 or something like that. And they were released from the court order. But CMS had gone into court and basically argued, we can't be trusted. We have to stay under the busing order. We're still racist, kind of. And the judge was like, no, you're not. You've got a black school board chairman, a black vice chair. You got three other members that are like, this is silly. And so, but there was this big push to secede because the school board would not build schools in the north because they wanted to keep busing the kids from North Mech down. And so if you don't build schools, the schools get overcrowded. Now you have to send them to the schools that have seats. And so it was an intentional thing. And the state was petitioned to break up CMS. Here's the problem. I come from Long Island. I grew up on Long Island. We had the same problems. When I was the editor of the school newspaper, our high school teachers were going on strike for the same reasons they wanted, because every budget has to be approved by voters and stuff up there. And same problems. And up there, every single town has its own district. So you have like 150 superintendents and 150 districts and all of that. And they got the same problems. It's the model. It's the K-12 factory model implemented 100 years ago that we ripped off from the Germans. Like, it's not a good model. All right, let's head over to the WBT Traffic Center for the update. Here's Pam the Jam Warner.
5: All right, thanks, Pete. And traffic a bit busy here on the roadways. A few things to watch out for as far as your slowdowns go. Not too heavy on that side, which is good news. Billy Grant Parkway on the northbound side, as per usual, where it does intersect with 85 North and 77 South, both dipping under 20. Everything else running just a little under their posted speed. So like at that 35, 40 mile per hour. So still moving well. As far as the accidents, got a few extras. So here in Providence, it's the 3200 block East Independence Boulevard. Also an injury accident. 4500 block here, Cameron Valley Parkway. We still have officials on that scene. Traffic does seem to be getting by. Over on Stockport Place and Westinghouse Boulevard, an earlier bump up did get off to the shoulder. Traffic seems to be moving through that area as well. But again, you're going to see officials on scenes. Take it easy. The roadways are slick. Slow down and make sure you move over. I'm Pam the Jam Warner, WBT Traffic.
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10: 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Hall to the end zone. 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
5: And your WBT forecast is still calling for cloudy and rainy skies today. Right now, we're currently looking at some light rain with a high of 60, expecting a high of 65. Later on tonight, again, with cloudy skies and possible rain showers continuing with a low of 56. I'm Pam the Jam, WBT.
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0: Again, from the text line, Shannon says, "Preach it, Pete. CMS has been a monster for years. It was crazy when my now 28 and 29-year-olds were there. The North Mecklenburg area was completely ignored for years." Yes. And I remember during the break, the effort was called the deconsolidation effort. They wanted to deconsolidate. At the time, the legislature was controlled by, well, the House was the Speaker, Jim Black, who, a Democrat. And so this was during Democrat control. And so they did not want to deconsolidate CMS. Now, maybe there's a new appetite to explore this idea. Oh, by the way, Jim Black also went to prison for corruption. Yeah. And then we also had the former mayor of the city of Charlotte, Patrick Cannon. He went to prison. I mean, we really are becoming a world-class city. You know, it really is amazing. Yeah, deconsolidation was that effort. All right, let's see here. 704 number says this whole thing between CMS School Board and Crystal Hill is because they found out she's a conservative. What? Is she? I was not aware of that. I have no idea what her politics are. Kevin, the fake Republican, says this price for Hill is going to continue to climb. After being fired without cause, she'll sue the city for $5 million. They'll settle for $3 million because they don't want details to come out in court, and she'll have a happy retirement at 49 years old. Now, like, she could, I guess. She could try to sue for additional monies. I don't know if she'll have a case. Again, we don't have all the evidence to know whether or not there's a strong case or not. But she can be fired. She was fired, quote unquote, for convenience. So not for cause, but for convenience. And the city manager, county manager, and superintendent, they all work at the pleasure of the board. Now, if she was fired because she had uncovered illegal activity, and this was retaliation of some kind, if she can prove that, then yeah, there may be more taxpayer money going out the door for that. But we'll see. This is 704 number says, ultimately, this is 100% the fault of the voters of Charlotte-Mecklenburg. Yeah, no, I agree. That's why I keep saying these are choices. We don't have to live like this. We don't. You know, people keep making these same choices. They keep pretending that this grand governing experiment that is America will somehow just run without people paying attention. Like, that's how you end up with this kind of graft, is that people don't care. Not enough people care. Not enough people pay attention. And they just take it all for granted that somebody else will pay attention, somebody else will do it, and they owe no obligation to participating in, dare I call it, our democracy, right? You, in order to self-govern, you have to be, we have to be responsible and informed citizens. And that is literally why I got into this field of work. The texter goes on to say they must love having their ever-increasing tax dollars stolen right in front of their faces because they keep putting the same people into these positions to rip them off. Yeah, this is where I start looking at the business leaders and even the church leaders. Like, where are you guys on this? Now, I know the Charlotte way. I understand that. You're not going to do these things in public. But these things need to still be done. You may not want to come out and drop a 200-page memo like Superintendent Hill did, but you guys have to, you have to exert your influence, as is the Charlotte way. You have to exert your influence because this stuff then starts damaging economic development and the local economy. And all of a sudden, businesses do not want to come here if they think that the city is riddled with corruption. They're not going to want to play ball. And the only ones that do want to play ball are going to be bad actors. Alan says, regarding CMS school board, elect clowns, get clown results. Yep, play silly games, win silly prizes, basically. And Tracy says, is there no end to the corruption and collusion with these morons? Public tax money being wasted, just lunacy. Yeah, and as far as I can tell, the price tag is now somewhere around $750,000. Best estimate right now, based on the severance that we pay out. And then also, we're going to pay another superintendent. So add in another, you know, another salary into that. The investigation at $379,000 that found nothing. And then, of course, the crisis management firm. So, yeah, things are going well.

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2: Good afternoon. I'm Anna Erickson in the WBT News Center. Now hiring. Charlotte Mecklenburg Schools looking for a new superintendent after firing Crystal Hill last night.
3: All those in favor of termination of Dr. Hill for...
4: It was a 5-4 vote last night.
3: It's approved.
4: It appears the school board wanted to get even with Crystal Hill for going public with accusations of misconduct. Last week, she accused board chair Stephanie Sneed of a secret deal to funnel thousands of dollars to a friend as a consultant. Well, that angered board member Charlita Hatch, who supports Sneed. She led the charge to get rid of Hill.
5: In order to refocus, this is the step that we need to take to eliminate the distractions.
4: Well, there are still plenty of distractions. The SBI now looking into possible criminal activity by CMS when it comes to spending. Meantime, Stephanie Sneed decided to step down as board chair as the investigation of the school board continues. Mark Garrison, WBT News.
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6: All right, thanks, Anna. We are starting to see a little bit of volume starting to pick up here. Looking at a wreck over in Gaston County, 85 is southbound at Sam Wilson Road, exit 29. Now it is going to slow traffic back toward 85 inner. Not too bad right now. They're just under 40, so they're not quite under their posted speeds too bad just yet, but it definitely could add some delays a little later on. Now we're also looking at some bridge work down. The road work has officially started. The roadway is blocked in both directions. Sam Wilson Road there southbound between Performance Road and I-85. It's going to take a little while to get used to that one. Traffic flow and the pattern really is going to change. Looking at a bit of a slowdown here. Billy Graham Parkway on the northbound side, right where it does intersect with 85 North and 77 South. You already know it, as per usual, under 20. Everything in between, not too rough. Still moving along mostly at their posted speeds, and a hit and run with injury. Westinghouse Boulevard at North I-77. I'm Pam the Jam, WBT.
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2: Iran's president making a rare appearance in New York today, delivering remarks to the UN General Assembly where he condemns President Trump's ongoing military operation against Iran. The Iranian leader declaring through a translator that Iran would not surrender to the U.S., but is willing to agree to a deal.
8: We will never bow our head or bend at the knee. Iran must be understood by Mr. Trump and those who seek to bully us that we are ready for dialogue and diplomacy and negotiations without accepting the language of force.
2: A sound courtesy of UNTV, President Trump saying in his Wednesday address that he repeatedly gave Iran opportunities to agree to a new deal with the U.S., but was rejected. Meanwhile, President Trump's Board of Peace unveiling a multi-billion-dollar plan to rebuild Gaza after Israel's military campaign left much of the strip destroyed. Board of Peace executive member Tony Blair describing the scale of destruction.
9: It's a mammoth task. 70% of Gaza is destroyed. The population lives in a small part of a small strip. There has been some significant humanitarian improvement, but the situation remains dire for many.
2: The roughly $2.5 billion plan, which among other things calls for temporary housing and spending on rubble removal, requires cooperation with Israel. In Washington today, a hearing on flock cameras. Those are the controversial cameras that read license plates and track the movement of every car that passes. But many people do not like them, including a woman falsely identified as a killer by the cameras.
10: There's a woman from Florida who was arrested and she was charged with a triple homicide. She was in jail for nearly 2 weeks, and it turns out that a computer misread her license plate. So she'll be speaking with lawmakers today about her experience and what exactly went wrong. Senator Josh Hawley launched an investigation into Flock. This was last month. He alleges the company operates more than 120,000 cameras. This is across 49 states, scanning over 20 billion vehicles every month.
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11: Wedge of cool air is going to stay in place here next couple of days, and we are going to see rain showers around right on through tomorrow afternoon. Best weather of the week comes in on Friday. Chance for showers here this afternoon at 66. Showers likely, areas of fog overnight tonight down to 58. Showers likely Thursday with a high 66. Sunny skies Friday and 73. I retreat to weather on Charlotte's FM News Talk, 107.9 WBT.
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2: 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On Wall Street, the Dow is down 361, S&P is down 69, NASDAQ is down 370. 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Here's Jim Zoghi.
14: Panthers running back Jonathan Brooks with another serious injury. Reportedly have surgery today for a core muscle injury and is expected to miss about 6 weeks. Panthers also signing veteran special teams returner Amir Smith-Marset to their practice squad. He was released here 2 years ago and was released by Arizona just a couple of days ago. Charlotte Hornets acquired Buddy Hield along with Ryan Nemhart from the Atlanta Hawks in a trade for Dorian Finney-Smith. Baseball, in the New York Mets hire Andy Green to a 3-year contract extension after being their interim manager. Likewise, the Red Sox signing Chad Tracy to a 3-year deal after being their interim manager. Jim Zoghi, WBT Sports.
2: 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I'm Anna Erickson, WBT News.

0: Okay, then. Our numero dos underway. 107.9 FM WBT. 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The phone number 704-570-1079. And that's also the WBT text line. 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Still in Charlotte, but near Matthews. Right? Yeah, technically a Charlotte address still. And we are here until 6 o'clock, broadcasting live as part of the WBT Little Heroes Blood Drive, presented by Jiffy Lube. 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All righty. So as I mentioned in the last hour, I was up very late last night slaving over a hot computer, editing audio. After monitoring the Charlotte-Mecklenburg School Board meeting, I do it so you don't have to, because I'm a giver. So let's start with some of the audio, and Nick back in the studio will be firing these sound bites. This is School Board Member District 1, School Board Member Charlita Hatch, who made the motion to remove the superintendent, Crystal Hill, for the children, of course. Cut one.
1: I think that there has been a lot of distractions that have been in the media, in the news, and I think that this board needs to take a stand to say enough is enough. We need to have bold changes in order to refocus on what matters in the media, in the news, in the group chats, and wherever it is, and that's on our students. And this is the step that we need to take in order to eliminate the distractions.
0: Yeah, see, this is the media's fault. There isn't anything to see here. It's all just a distraction. See, and if we just fire the superintendent after we put her on 2 months of paid leave while we investigated her and then put her back on the job because the investigation didn't turn up anything, and then we turn around and fire her, and the school board chairwoman, Stephanie Sneed, resigns her post, stays on the board, obviously, but steps down as chair because she is implicated by the superintendent for potential contract cronyism and corruption. See, these are just distractions. If we just get rid of these two people... Well, I mean, not Sneed. She's staying on the board. But she's not going to be chair anymore. The superintendent, she's out. And so this is all just distraction ginned up by the media. It's our fault. It's our fault for noticing, you see. It's not that the board did anything. It's not that the board is dysfunctional. It's not that the board members have been engaged in activities that maybe crossed a line here or there. No, no, no. It's our fault for noticing and wondering, huh, why is this happening? Should you be doing that? That doesn't sound legal. Stuff like that. My bad. As a member of the media, mea culpa. Mea culpa, Charlita. Next up, Stephanie Sneed resigned in apparently a closed session, so we didn't see any of that happen. She resigns as chair. They apparently then elevate the vice chair, D. Rankin. They elevate him to chair. So he came out of the closed session chairing the meeting. That was my first guess, that he was now the chair. They were calling him Mr. Chairman. So he's now chairing. Well, now you need a new vice chair. Okay. Well, they elected, in a 5-4 vote, Liz Monterey Duval, one of the at-large school board members. She also gave a very brief 30-second statement, again, for the children. Cut two.
2: I think the next 90 days will be crucial as we work to rebuild trust and strengthen our organization. I don't want us to mistake organizational challenges for institutional failure. CMS is still doing important work, and we remain on a trajectory of progress. Our greatest infrastructure has always been our people, our educators, staff, students, families, partners, and community. and that foundation remains strong. We have challenges to address, but we also have progress to protect and build upon. Thank you.
0: Yes, this is the trajectory of progress, people. Don't you recognize it? This is what progress looks like to Liz Monterey Duval. And then there is District 2 Representative Shamae Haynes. She gave a defense of Stephanie Sneed, who selflessly stepped aside amid the allegations and investigations into cronyism and corruption for the children. Cut three.
3: I have had to make an incredibly difficult decision tonight. But that decision was not made in haste. It was a decision that was made in order to help us to move forward.
0: Thank goodness.
3: A call
0: we can move forward now.
3: Was made for our chair to step down. We clearly are willing to make leadership changes where needed. Our chair voluntarily resigned because she understood how difficult it might be perhaps to move forward. And so she made that sacrifice. And I'm grateful for your leadership and your ability to think more about this board and not just about yourself.
0: What was that vote, by the way?
3: And likewise,
0: what would have been that vote?
3: We want to move forward.
0: Oh,
3: I personally want to be able to have a strong relationship, and I'm only speaking for myself as a board member, a strong relationship with our superintendent, a strong relationship with my fellow board members. It's going to be a hard road ahead. We know that this vote was a 5-4 vote, but also it gives us a basis and a place of strength to move ahead and to move forward. If we so choose to, I'm ready to work. I'm willing to do what it takes for us to become a unified voice again, and for us to rebuild, and for us also to give affirmation to our community that we're serious about children and families, that
0: children,
3: we care,
0: yes.
3: And that when hard choices have to be made, even when we have to sacrifice ourselves, our positions, our standing sometimes, we're willing to do that in these crucial moments. I hope that these hard decisions are a strong sign to the community that we are very serious.
0: Yes.
3: And I'll end
0: totally serious.
3: With this.
0: Yeah.
3: Our chair has been convicted in the court of the public. And what I'm hoping for also is that we can get some closure to all of the questions, to the looming concerns, and we can just move forward as a board. And even as we're going through these rough channels, we have a strong commitment to move ahead. Thank you.
0: All righty. So you're feeling confident, everybody? Feeling confident in the board? Look, they're willing to sacrifice. I mean, they're not willing to do it in public. Whatever happened in that closed session when Sneed resigned, I don't know what that vote whip was. I have no idea. The 5-4 vote was to remove Crystal Hill. That's a split board. And all throughout the evening, on all the different votes, it was always 5-4. Almost always. 5-4. You've got two blocks on the school board. One making up 5 members, one making up 4. Okay? So, Sneed resigning, was there somebody in the majority block of 5 that was going to flip and go over to the block of 4 and turn that into the majority? We don't know. It all happened in closed session. But she selflessly sacrificed herself for the children, for the good of the board. Yes. You ready to move forward now? Thank goodness. Let's all just move on. Let's move forward. Let's put this all behind us. We don't need to focus anymore on any of this stuff. It's all just a distraction, right? Which is exactly what you would want people to believe if you think that there's some stuff that could come out and hurt your majority. Because you've got one block of Charlita Hatch, Stephanie Sneed, D. Rankin, now the chair, Liz Monterey Duval, the new vice chair and Shimei Haynes. That's the first block. What does the second block, the minority block, what do they think about all of this? Well, they're concerned, to say the least. We'll take a listen to it momentarily. But first, let's get over to the WBT Traffic Center for the update. And here's Pam the Jam Warner.
4: All right. Thanks, Pete. And we are seeing a few things here right now. The 7,000 block Lawyers Road for a hit and run. Have the 8300 of Harris Boulevard for a fender bender. Got another hit and run over on Westinghouse Boulevard at North I-77, except this one has injury. Monroe Road at Sardis Road North for a bump up. And Coldstream Lane at North Wendover Road. They've got an accident on scene as well. Looks like we are going to see that traffic is slowing down due to a wreck here over in Gaston County. 85 is southbound at Sam Wilson Road, exit 29. This now has three middle lanes blocked. Traffic is already backed up to 485 inner. They are under 5 miles per hour. I'm Pam the Jam Warner, WBT Traffic.
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4: And your WBT forecast is still calling for cloudy skies and rain showers. We are currently looking at the possibility of some light rain throughout the area right now and a low of 61. Expecting a high of 65 today, might reach that a little later. But also later tonight, cloudy skies and rain showers will continue with a low of 56. I'm Pam the Jam, WBT.
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1: They give it to June Pickle up the middle, and now he's going to go to the house. 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
1: Hall hesitation at first. He's at the 10. Hall to the 5. Hall to the end zone. 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
10: Live from the Jiffy Lube on Monroe Road. It's part of the WBT Little Heroes Blood Drive. Come on by. Check us out. We're in the not-so-undercover surveillance van here. The rain has stopped, so don't worry about that if you were worried about the rain. It has cleared up. I mean, it's still cloudy, but, I mean, it's not raining. From the text line, Gary says, what the school board member needs to call for is full transparency. That's what the public needs for trust. But they want to move on without transparency. From the outside, it looks like the investigation into the former school superintendent was to silence a black woman in power. Then they fired the black woman in power because she was going to whistleblow on the other black woman in power, engaging in corruption. Yeah, this is, again, I point out, nary a Republican to be found, okay? There are no Republicans on that board. And the majority of them are black Democrats. So this is all internal. All of this fighting is all Democrat on Democrat. It's hot D on D action there. Okay? That's what's happening. But we don't know all of the personality conflicts and all of that stuff because you've got one party control. So all of this stuff happens internally in the Democrat Party. This is the problem with one party control. So I mentioned the first voting bloc. It's got 5 members. That gives them the majority. Stephanie Sneed, Dee Rankin, now the chair. Liz Monterey Duvall, now the new vice chair. Shimei Haynes, District 2. And Charlita Hatch, District 1. The other voting bloc, Cynthia Stone, District 5.

0: Monty Witherspoon at large, Anna London, District 6, and Lenora Shipp at large. There are only four of those members. Lenora Shipp, you'll recall, last week was accused by former Black Political Caucus leader Colette Forrest of vying for the chairmanship. She wanted to be chair. She wants to be chair. That's what Forrest alleged. Shipp last night said she's worried about other departures from this administration now for, obviously, the children. Cut four.
1: You know, in moments like this, I have to return to my why. Our children, their future, the quality of their education, and most important, the work we entrusted to do. For more than 35 years, see, I've served in Charlotte-Mecklenburg schools as a teacher, an assistant principal, and a principal. And for the past 7 years, I've had the privilege of serving on the Board of Education. I understand this work. I understand the responsibilities that come with this seat. And I understand what is at stake for our students and our community. I have been here for a superintendent that was terminated. And I know what that means when we do this. And so doing this, are we really thinking about our children, our community, our families? Because there's going to be a lot that we're going to have to do to ensure that this work continues. We have several cabinet staff that will also be leaving. It's going to be tough. It can set us back for the work that we have started moving forward with, improving student achievement. I'm very concerned. And to do this at this time, in this moment, I question, do we really have children in the center of all that we're doing?
2: Yes.
1: I didn't.
3: Point of order.
2: Excuse me. I apologize.
3: Wait, Michelle.
0: All right. So did you hear what happened there? That was Shimei Haynes who interjected. And then Monty Witherspoon, part of the minority bloc, he jumped on it with a point of order, right? That kind of sniping like that, that is, in my estimation, in my experience, that is a bit of a peek into the inner workings of the board. Those kinds of interactions that happen in the public, that's minor. But it is a peek into what must be going on in closed sessions, behind the scenes. It's an indication of the dysfunction when you cannot even allow a fellow board member to make a statement like she was making, like, are we really doing this? Are we keeping the kids at the center of this? Oh, yes, we are. Like, you cannot even control your emotional outburst in public, on camera. What must be going on behind the scenes? Let's head over to the WBT News Center for the update. Here's Anna Erickson.
4: Thank you, Pete. Another case of somebody shooting at homes in Charlotte. This time, it happened on Bittinger Court near Sunset Road early this morning. A doorbell cam capturing all the gunfire. That was over 20 shots fired. No word if anyone was injured or of any suspects. On Sunday, shots were fired randomly at a home in North Charlotte that killed a four-year-old boy. A police officer hit by a car while directing traffic in Waxhaw. A driver this morning ignoring the officer's instruction to stop on Waxhaw Marvin Road. The car was not going fast, so the officer had minor injuries. The driver charged with failure to comply with directions. A press release from the town of Waxhaw says if an officer tells you to stop, then stop. In Mississippi, police arrest a second suspect in connection with the death of a woman found hanged.
5: Police in Jackson, Mississippi say a second man is now jailed for alleged involvement in the death of a woman found hanged from a tree in the yard of an abandoned home last month. 25-year-old Ernest Lloyd Jr. was arrested Tuesday. 51-year-old Sharquez Ratliff had been arrested earlier this month and is being held without bond. Police say a third suspect is now being sought. The victim is identified as 29-year-old Tasia Fortune, who was a mother of four, but whose family says struggled with homelessness in recent years. Eben Brown, Fox News.
4: Iran's president in New York speaking to the UN General Assembly today about the ongoing war with the U.S. The Iranian leader speaking through a translator, accusing both the U.S. and Israel of being the aggressors in this conflict, adding their attacks have killed innocent people throughout his country.
3: Our innocent people have been the targets of cowardly attacks and aggressions imposed upon our country, and we defended ourselves with utmost strength.
4: Sound courtesy of UNTV, this is the first time a leader from a country actively at war with the U.S. has traveled here to address the UN body. The passengers have spoken. When it comes to the world's best airlines, and if you're looking for an American carrier next near the top, you'll have to keep scrolling.
6: Singapore Airlines has been named the world's best airline for 2026, taking the top prize for the sixth time in the Skytrax World Airline Awards. Nearly 25 million passengers took part in the global survey, judging airlines on everything from cabin service to comfort and food. Qatar Airways finished second, followed by Cathay Pacific, Japan's ANA, and Turkish Airlines. But no U.S. carrier even cracked the top 20. Delta ranked highest among American airlines at number 26, while United came in 45th.
4: Fox reporter Matt Murphy. Charlotte's FM News Talk, 107.9 FM, WBT. Now it's time to for a traffic check. Here's Pam the Jam.
7: All right, and the roadways are looking a little bit busy here. We've got a few things still going on over in Hickory. The 7,000 block Lawyers Road for a hit and run, as well as the 8,300 block Harris Boulevard, a fender bender there. Now still dealing with the hit and run with injuries, Westinghouse Boulevard at North I-77. And we do have some slowdowns as far as drive times are talking. Gaston County was in the red just a little bit ago. They still have three middle lanes that are blocked. 85 southbound at Sam Wilson Road here, exit 29. However, it's no longer in the red. They're still under their posted speeds, but traffic seems to be moving now right under 40, 45 miles per hour. So looks like they are regaining their footing. Billy Graham Parkway on the northbound side, right where it intersects with 85 north and 77 south. Both of those under 20. Everything in between there still in the green. I'm Pam the Jam Warner, WBT Traffic.
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4: Here's your WBT weather forecast presented by Affordable Siding and Windows. Cloudy this afternoon, more showers tonight, 65 for the high, 57 for the low. Rain on tap tomorrow with a high of 62. Blue skies return on Friday, highs in the mid-70s. Right now it's 63 in Rock Hill, 61 in Gastonia, 60 in Charlotte. At WBT, we lead local. I'm Anna Erickson, WBT News.
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3: 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Let's jump over and chat with Jeff. Hello, Jeff. Welcome to the program. Quick reminder, I am on location, so we're going to have a bit of a delay. Okay, so how are you, Jeff?
4: That's okay. I'm doing great. Hey, thanks for taking my call.
3: Sure.
4: Hey, on the Charlotte Mecklenburg School thing, I don't have school-age kids anymore. So for me, this is just it's pure entertainment. it's like a front row seat at the comedy club. So, looking at this, you're a journalist. If you are trying to write a fictionalized account of something that goes on that's just absurd, I don't know what else you could add to this scenario. Qualify for reality.
3: I have something else I could add. Actually, okay. It got added last night. How about threatening text messages from a member in the audience to a school board member during the meeting? How about that?
4: Okay, well, yeah, hey, that's good to know. That adds something to the list for the FBI to investigate. So,
3: yeah.
4: But my other comment was, I really don't hold a lot of trust in Roy Stein's FBI to investigate this whole situation and come up with any charges. So I think it'll die quietly, and then we'll just be left with, at least we have the harken back to the Jerry Robinson days of it's all for the children.
3: So. The children, exactly. Yeah. Jeff, I appreciate the call, sir. Thank you so much. I think I'm not willing to say at this point whether or not the FBI is going to come up with charges, because I don't know, right? And I have to have some bit of faith that the investigators are going to do their jobs, and if they find evidence, that they will then press charges. And I remember people not having confidence in not only the Democrat primary voters to knock out Tijuana Brown, and they did that, right? They unseated her from Charlotte City Council after she had been federally charged. And then I remember people saying, oh, she won't get any prison time. And then she did, right? She got 10 months in court or in prison at her sentencing yesterday. So we just don't know how this stuff plays out. We have to wait and see. I did see this. Thank you, John. Forwarded this over. I believe this is going to be off of the Facebook. Tijuana Brown posted up, "Today I had court. I was sentenced to 10 months in federal prison. My beautiful daughters received probation." These are all exclamation points. That's why I'm reading it like that. "God is still in control. The judge wasn't fair." Oh, this is never a good idea. Never a good idea to start attacking a judge in your own case. Just free bit of advice to the formerly and futurely incarcerated Tijuana Brown. "The judge wasn't fair and tried to divide me and my daughters. How do we sign a plea agreement for probation? And then he chose to give me an active sentence in prison for 10 months. Right, well, just because you and the prosecutors agree to a plea agreement doesn't mean the judge has to accept it. That's what makes him the judge. He is the one who orders the sentence, not the prosecutors. They ask for a sentence, but they don't always get the sentence. Like, for example, if they were asking for 10 months and the judge gave you probation, then you would have no problem with the judge not following the terms of the plea agreement, right? That's just what the two parties have agreed to accept. But the judge does not have to accept those terms. And so he gave you 10 months. She says, criminal justice system, you fail black women and men everywhere, every day. We will be ordering those court transcripts. Hashtag strong black women. Hashtag the people's champ. This is a personality disorder, okay? The criminal justice system, if it failed you by giving you 10 months, and therefore it failed all black women, how do you explain the probation that your two black daughters received? They got probation. It didn't fail them, right? They got probation. See, here's the key. They didn't have prior records, including fraud. You, on the other hand, you did. You committed fraud before. So, you got a sentence of prison time. Also, that you were an elected leader at the time, and judges tend to, not always, but tend to try to make an example out of people who have the public trust, like an elected official. When you violate that public trust, there is harm just beyond you and your victim. It goes beyond that. It undermines people's confidence in the institutions. And so the judge, I would say rightfully, recognized the harm that you caused across a large swath of institutions. Hence, 10 months in federal prison. How much time I got? I got time. Let's go back to the audio clips here, Nicholas. Charlita Hatch, part of the majority block on the Charlotte-Mecklenburg School Board. When Lenora Shipp was talking about all of the exodus that they're seeing now, they've got like, I don't know, half a dozen of the executive leadership team that's all turned in their resignations. They're all quitting. So now you not only have to hire a superintendent, you got to hire all this other staff. And Charlita Hatch is like, no. Look, we have tons of leaders in the district, and they're going to get us through this. For the children, obviously. Cut five.
5: I think we have to remember that the board has three roles. It is a governance role, it is an employer role, and is it a quasi-judicial role. And we're operating as employers, we have to look at the behaviors that we are incenting as an employer.
3: Incentivizing.
5: If a principal, which many of them have been, were suspended and came back in the media from what we have seen for weeks, what we are saying as a board is that is okay. Mm-hmm. And that is what we expect. Mm-hmm. Our job as board members are to set the conditions and the culture for the district, not for an employee, but for the district. And it is under my ability and my view that as an employer and as a leader in this community, and the children are watching, my child is watching, mm-hmm. that I want to say that what you're seeing in Washington is not acceptable here in Charlotte. And so we are making a decision to say that we need bold leadership changes, a reset across the board.
3: Right, yeah, okay. So not the kind of leadership and bold changes across the board that, say, would knock out the vice chair, but rather one that would elevate that vice chair because he's part of the majority block and elevates another member of the majority block, Liz Monterey Duval, to be the new vice chair and to allow the now former chair to remain on the board as part of your majority block. That kind of reset. That's the kind of reset that Charlita Hatch, I guess, is talking about. And when raising the issue of the culture for CMS, the kind of culture they're trying to incentivize is the word there. I guess the culture would be that if you identify some potential corruption and some leader going, you know, outside of the lines, let's say, when doing contracts and the like, that when you blow that whistle, you'll get fired. That's the kind of culture, I guess, that the board majority, the five members of the majority block, that apparently is the culture that they would very much like to have, you know, promulgate throughout the district. What could go wrong? Sounds like a recipe for success. Let's head over to the WBT Traffic Center for the update. Here's Pam, the Jam Warner.
6: All right, thanks, Pete. Taking a look at the drive times, not looking too rough out there. Everybody seems to be moving along out there, posted speeds. Going to see a bit of slowdown still going on over in the Huntersville area. However, it looks like they are in the red here, mostly due to some construction on the Ram 77 southbound here over at exit 28. Traffic is slow from West Catawba Avenue through to Gilead Road. Those flows between 10 and 20. Also, when you get to Gilead Road 77 southbound at exit 23, there's a wreck there as well. So that's obviously going to cause the traffic to slow even more so on the approach. As far as any new wrecks, we did have one here over in the 8300 block of Harris Boulevard for a fender bender. Westinghouse Boulevard at North I-77 was an earlier injury accident, and that one's in its final clearing stages. I'm Pam the Jam, WBT.
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8: Soft on crime, career politician Roy Cooper released 3,500 criminals early. 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Burglary, felony car theft, sexually abusing a 14-year-old child.
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8: 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Roy Cooper's radical record made North Carolina more dangerous. Some people just don't deserve another chance. 40 years of Roy Cooper is long enough. 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
6: And your WBT forecast still calling for rainy and cloudy skies today with a high of 65. But right now we're at 60. Feels like 59. Later tonight, rain showers will continue and cloudy skies as well. And a low of 56. I'm Pam the Jam, WBT.
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3: FM WBT, Charlotte's FM News Talk. As I mentioned earlier, there was a bit of a disruption later on in the meeting. And Nick, I'm going to jump ahead here to clip 14. Because this did happen. I'm not sure I've seen it being reported anywhere else because I think a lot of reporters were gone by the time this happened. They were doing a presentation about bus scheduling and stuff like that, making some changes on some bus routes and that sort of thing. And board member Liz Monterey Duval interrupted the presentation, screaming that she was being threatened. This is cut 14.
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21: Point of order, I'm getting threatened by text here. Somebody said that they can show me better than I can tell you. I would like them escorted or I will leave. That gentleman right there is texting me and he's bullying me and he's threatening me. I don't feel safe. If he can please leave. Thank you.
3: But you know who's sending you the text?
21: He said, you think it's funny, but I know everything and the truth is coming out. I can show you better than I can tell you. I don't know what that means. I feel very unsafe. I don't know what he's going to show me. Oh. I feel scared.
3: Wait for it.
21: Lenora knows.
3: Oh. Wait, what was that? Lenora knows him? That's Lenora Shipp. That's one of the members of the minority bloc. So this is somebody who is an ally of the minority board members, the minority bloc board members, that is sending a text message to a member of the majority bloc members saying, it's all going to come out. I can show you better than I can tell you. And she says, that's a threat. And you can't really hear it there, but as they apparently, the police went over and were escorting this guy out, and you could hear somebody screaming, shut the bleep up. Except they did not say bleep. I'm bleeping that. Again, if this is what's occurring in the public meetings, I can only imagine the kind of stuff going on in the closed sessions. I told this story briefly the other day. 25 years ago or 20 years ago, a superintendent at the time had to be physically restrained from climbing over a table to assault a school board member. This dysfunction in CMS is not new. This is par for the course, unfortunately. All right, over on the text line, Danny says, where are all of the CMS teachers that went to Raleigh on commie day to protest, screaming and yelling about their wages while their very own board squanders $250,000 to $1 million on scandals. That money could have done a lot for teacher salaries, but not a peep so far. Teachers, please call in. That's a good point. And remember, what Superintendent Hill alleged in that memo was that she had earmarked $4.5 million for teacher pay raises. And Board Chair Sneed somehow or another had that removed, that she was told to remove that from her budget. That was taken out somehow. For the children, obviously, for the children. Beth's favorite Russ says, everything will improve if we can end the distraction of you noticing our incompetence, maladministration, and possibly illegal behavior. Let's just get back to the status quo of keeping everybody in the dark. Yeah. Again, this is all our fault for noticing this stuff. 704 number says, now they get $300 million from the state for the... That's on the 77 tolls. This is from the Hellion. Somebody hacked off someone in the CMS kingdom. We may never know exactly what it was. They all sound like they were caught doing something. They do have a bit of that sound to them, don't they? Gary says, what competent administrator would want to work for the poop show that is CMS and that school board? Yeah, see, just like a superintendent may get a reputation as, you know, not being good, being difficult to work with or whatever, so too does a board of ed, right? CMS is earning its reputation. And people, if they want to even apply for the job, maybe for the money or something, like, all right, I'm going to go there. But they know they're not going to last long. Like 2-3 years maybe, and then they're going to be forced out somehow. Andy says... since everything is race-based in this case, in most cases in Mecklenburg County, I think it's only fair that we know what race the prosecutors are. Oh, in the Tijuana Brown story, yeah, I don't know. Brown is lucky to only get 10 months since she's a repeat offender, said Scott. Rob says she should have gotten at least 5 years. Chris says, I am so black fatigued right now, and I am black. when Miss Brown gets out, maybe she can be in charge of the DOT money, says Concord Billy. Don't give them any ideas. Okay. William says, I think Tijuana Brown got off light. There are others in this community that got years of prison time for the same charges with no previous record. She needs to shut up and do her time. It's just never a good idea, ever a good idea, to attack the judge in your own case publicly, especially when he could have dropped an even larger hammer right on your head. But maybe she'll parlay this conviction and prison sentence into another run for public office. You never know in Charlotte, Mecklenburg. You just never know.
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2: Good afternoon. I'm Anna Erickson in the WBT News Center. The mess at CMS continues on. Last night, the Charlotte-Mecklenburg School Board releasing a report on Superintendent Crystal Hill and her suspension this summer. The investigation found she did nothing wrong. Then, in a surprise move, they fired her in a 5-4 vote. The move led by board member Charlita Hatch.
22: And so we are making a decision to say that we need bold leadership changes, a reset across the board.
2: Hatch and others are not happy that Hill went public, accusing board chair Stephanie Sneed of misusing school funds. Sneed stepped down as the chair last night. Now the school board is facing an SBI criminal investigation, and Cynthia Stone says firing Hill makes no sense.
23: We've got SBI, and we've got an audit coming from our state auditor. Just seems to me the wrong time to change horses. Just seems to me that what we are doing is creating our own problems.
2: For now, Deputy Superintendent Melissa Balknight will run things, but she is leaving in January, and so are four other top staff members. 107.9 FM, WBT, Charlotte's FM News Talk. Now for a look at those roads, here's Pam, the Jam Warner.
6: All right, thanks, Anna. Those roadways have been busy this afternoon, kicking it up just a little bit here over in University City, Johnston Ayler Road at Mallard Creek Road, dealing with a fender bender. Still Creek is the 9300 block, Robert Irwin Drive, a hit and run. Also McDowell Park Drive at York Road, a fender bender there. Looking at a bit of a slowdown at Brookshire Boulevard South I-85 for an injury accident, as well as a wreck along Ashley Road and Tuckasegee Road. 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I'm Pam the Jam Warner, WBT Traffic.
2: The UN General Assembly underway in New York City, where leaders like the President of France are warning against a return to the law of the jungle as conflicts brew around the world. Secretary of State Marco Rubio says maintaining international order is not a priority of the Trump administration.
0: The United States will always act, at least as long as President Trump is in office, we will always act in the national interest of our country, not in the interest of the international order.
2: The French president also denouncing Russia's war in Ukraine and the lack of progress in rebuilding Gaza in his UN address. Meantime, an unexpected meeting happening in D.C. between Treasury Secretary Scott Bessent and China's vice premier. Fox's Edward Lawrence says they're hashing out some final details on a direct communication line related to AI.
4: This was an unscheduled meeting. This was not on the calendars. They added this after the meeting that happened in New York on Sunday, and he's going to meet the Chinese vice premier, He Lufeng. The two sides finalizing language on a direct hotline to be announced. Now, the President Xi arrives this evening. Now, this administration wants to keep the status quo on rare earth minerals, a truce that's going on. That truce ends on November 10th. Now, to get that, the U.S. is expected to announce new exemptions on tariffs with China on agriculture products, medical supplies, and low-tech electronics. So the finishing up here, the groundwork on what can be agreed to, what is not going to be agreed to for that big meeting tomorrow between President Xi and President Trump.
2: China reportedly wants more tariffs dropped, along with fewer export controls on advanced technology. Meanwhile, Senate Democrats are petitioning President Trump to take steps to ensure the U.S. continues to lead China in AI development. Massachusetts Senator Elizabeth Warren cautioning against allowing American tech leaders to influence the government's decisions about AI policy.
5: We certainly should not be letting tech billionaires like NVIDIA's Jensen Huang negotiate away our export controls or decide our AI policy to benefit his own personal bottom line.
2: U.S. tech bosses are set to attend a state dinner with President Trump and Chinese President Xi Jinping. Now it's time for your WBT weather forecast presented by Affordable Siding and Windows.
7: Wedge of cool air is going to stay in place here next couple of days, and we are going to see rain showers around right on through tomorrow afternoon. Best weather of the week comes in on Friday. Chance for showers here this afternoon at 66. Showers likely, areas of fog overnight tonight down to 58. Showers likely Thursday with a high 66. Sunny skies Friday in 73. I'm Richard Webbing on Charlotte's FM News Talk 107.9 WBT.
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2: 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The Dow down 263, S&P down 50, NASDAQ down 293. 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Here's Jim Zocchi.
8: Panthers back on the practice field today as they get ready for their next game at Cleveland coming up on Sunday. Running back Jonathan Brooks reportedly have surgery today for a core muscle injury, expected to miss about 6 weeks. Panthers signed veteran special teams returner Amir Smith-Marset to the practice squad. He played here previously, released 2 years ago, and most recently with the Arizona Cardinals till a few days ago. New York Giants quarterback Jackson Dart will be out for an extended period of time, possibly for the entire season with a knee injury. San Francisco 49ers signed veteran wide receiver Brandon Cooks. Jim Zocchi, WBT Sports.
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1: 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The phone number is 704-570-1079. That's also the WBT text line driven by Keffer, Chrysler, Dodge, Jeep, Ram, the family store. If I sound a little different today, it's because we are once again live at a Jiffy Lube. It's a different Jiffy Lube than the last 2 weeks. We are now at the one on Monroe Road, 9210, I believe, Monroe Road, almost into Matthews here, as part of the 7th annual WBT Little Heroes Blood Drive. 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And thank you very much. All right, so sorry, that's not where I wanted to start. Did I put it under here? I did. I put it in the bottom. This is from the Charlotte Ledger by Tony Messia. Moving to distance itself from an ongoing financial investigation, the Charlotte-Mecklenburg School Board of Education fired Superintendent Crystal Hill, while School Board Chair Stephanie Sneed resigned under pressure as chair. The leadership shakeups are an apparent attempt to create a clean break between the board and recent allegations that the district hired a law firm and consultant without proper financial controls. The vote was 5-4. This is why I've been talking about the majority block and the minority block. Okay? You got five members in the majority. They've all been voting in lockstep on all of these matters. And then you have the minority of four votes. They've all been voting together as well. They are concerned. They were opposed to terminating the superintendent. We don't know. We do know that some of those board members, I believe three of them, had sought the action to remove the board chair, Stephanie Sneed, at last night's meeting. But that never happened in the open session, and it was removed from the agenda at the beginning of the meeting because they held a closed session prior to the open session. And in the closed session, apparently, Sneed resigned as board chair. That then bumped up D. Rankin from vice chair to chair. And then the five-member majority voted for Liz Monterey Duval as the new vice chair. So that's the brand new clean slate leadership shift on the Board of Ed. They fired the superintendent. And there are a bunch of other members of Crystal Hill's executive leadership team that have also submitted their resignations. They've announced their retirements or resignations. So the board is now going to have to do a whole lot of headhunting for new employees. And you'll never guess what that means. Okay, you probably have guessed it. That means we're going to be spending money. Exactly. They're going to hire an outside firm to go get candidates, right? So, like, the CMS Board of Ed is blowing through hundreds of thousands of dollars because of their inability to basically get along and, you know, not engage in allegedly shady activity with crony contracting. That's what this looks like. They paid out Crystal Hill's severance, $341,000. They paid another $379,000 for the investigation into Crystal Hill, which didn't turn up anything, apparently. Like, there were no action items. They did not fire her for cause. They fired her for convenience, why they had to pay out the severance. Don't know if she signed a non-disclosure agreement as part of that deal. But that puts the price tag at $720,000, minimum. Just for those two line items. Now you got to go hire somebody, some outside firm, to do a search for a new candidate. So, all right, last night, let me get back to some of these audio clips because I stayed up late pulling them, and by golly, you're going to hear them. Cynthia Stone, she is a member of the minority bloc, one of the four. She said she avoids the media like the plague, so she hasn't been the one talking to media, and she voiced her public support for Superintendent Crystal Hill. For the children. Cut six.
2: I came on this board as a retired educator with also 20 years in corporate experience, and I expected certain behaviors, certain rules, of engagement, procedures, and policies to be followed. And this experience has challenged every preconceived conception I had about how operations and business public office operates.
1: Probably not for the better.
2: I think our board's overall effectiveness has been seriously impacted by many organizational changes that were made back in January and February. And I voted in favor of these changes, and I'm talking about the board staff, with the understanding that board leadership had developed a clear path forward, but that's not proved to be the case. We have a weakened and collapsing board structure, and that's very frightening.
1: A collapsing board structure. There's a woman who comes out of corporate America. Like, she looks at this stuff and is like, this is a poop show. She also said she has direct knowledge of the superintendent's plan to put more than $4 million into the budget for teacher pay raises. But then she said that money was not in Hill's budget because she had been instructed to leave it out for the children. Cut seven.
2: We've got non-compliance grievances. We've got SBI. We've got an audit coming from our state auditor. Just seems to me the wrong time to change horses. Just seems to me that what we are doing is creating our own problems. That's all I can say. I know what everybody else is going to say, but I'm very concerned about where we are and the actions we're taking right now.
1: Yeah, I agree. They're not making things better. Like, you firing the superintendent and having the chair step down amid an SBI referral and a state auditor probe, like, that's not going to make this go away. they're going to look into what has already been done. Then Shamae Haynes, one of the majority bloc, she then speaks again, this time in defense of Stephanie Sneed, the former chair who just stepped down, and how she's being deprived of due process for the children. Cut eight.
0: When I received emails about the removal of our chair, I was alarmed because I had not received a phone call about those things. And it wasn't just that I didn't receive the phone call. It was the fact that here it is. We have toyed for weeks and weeks and weeks trying to get due process right. Yet, when it came to our board members, chair, allegations, all of these things, we didn't take the time to weigh out what we were looking at. The things that we're speaking of has not been legally reviewed. It has not. There's some of these things. People can say anything about you, and I'm sorry, but no one board member's opinion is going to weigh over mine. This is a democracy. We are supposed to be above making rash decisions and governing as such. And I didn't want to come on this board and serve and not have that discipline. Thank you, and I apologize. Thank you.
3: Thank you.
1: All right. So she's mad she got an email, not a phone call. I don't know why that matters. Like, hey, we want to remove the board chair. And now she's complaining that, well, you know, we just did a $380,000 investigation into the superintendent. And, you know, in order to make sure that we gave her due process and all that, then you should do the same for the board chair. Yeah, slight difference. The board chair is elected by the board. They determine that. The board picks the board chair, number one. Number two, the board chair is not an employee of the district. That position doesn't have protections like an employee would with an employer. So that's the difference. Those are political positions, as you probably well know. Let's head over to the WBT Traffic Center for the update. Here's Pam the Jam Warner.
3: All right, Pete, and it is still busy out here on the roadway. It's a little extra volume than we're used to for this hour. If you're still considering heading into the Huntersville area, you're still going to see delays here between Gilead and Samford Road. Traffic flows dipping just under 25. Also, they do have construction on the ramp 77 southbound and US 21 exit 28 there. That will definitely add to the traffic slowing. Over in Gaston County, seeing just a little bit of pushback, 85 southbound from DMV Way Station through to 45 inner. Those are just around 22. And it looks like our typical afternoon delay, Billy Graham Parkway on the northbound side, still showing that traffic is dropping right where it does intersect with 85 north, the connector road, and 77 south. Everything in between definitely closer to in the green, some just a little under that. As far as your wrecks, we're still clearing here Johnston, Ayler Road, and Mallard Creek Road for an earlier fender bender. I'm Pam the Jam Warner, WBT Traffic.
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3: Still calling for cloudy skies with showers in the vicinity. Looking for a high of 64. It's currently 61 degrees, but it feels like 59. Cloudy skies and rainy skies will continue into the evening hours, leaving behind a low of 57. I'm Pam the Jam, WABZ.
5: 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Burglary, felony car theft, sexually abusing a 14-year-old child.
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5: After Cooper let Spate back out on our streets, Spate then sexually assaulted a woman and murdered an innocent man. Roy Cooper's radical record made North Carolina more dangerous. Some people just don't deserve another chance. 40 years of Roy Cooper is long enough. 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

0: Mecklenburg County. I want you to know that we are paying close attention to the challenges facing our community and the impact on those served. We will share insights or perspectives when appropriate, but I want you to know that we are unwavering in our commitment to our community and our work in service to residents continues as always. That's it. That's the whole statement. So we are monitoring the situation. We are aware of what's happening. We have nothing to say at this time, but we are aware of what's happening, and we care about you. So we are going to keep watching what's happening without saying anything at this time, but we're aware. We're monitoring. Good to know, Chairman Jarrell. Appreciate that. Heads up on that. Don't know what we would have done without your input as such. Next up, school board member Monty Witherspoon, one of the members of the minority bloc, the four members who are, they don't have enough votes to outvote the five members who fired the superintendent last night. The four members, Monty Witherspoon is one of them. He's an at-large board member. He said he was very concerned by all of this. Of course, for the children. Cut nine.
1: This is a sad moment. In the history of CMS, very sad moment. I think we have some issues. I know we have some issues that are not always obvious at the dais. Quite frankly, this board has spiraled into complete chaos.
0: Dope.
1: Board is dysfunctional. This board is broken.
2: Point of order, is that germane to the motion?
1: Go ahead.
2: That's a personal attack.
1: Go ahead.
0: It's not a personal attack.
1: Good
0: board.
1: Board is broken. I hope that the residents of this county holds this board accountable at every stop and turn. Hope that the press continues to ask questions, ask for freedom of information. But I have a responsibility that whatever this board decides to do, to work towards a brighter future for our students. That's why I came on this board, to work for student outcomes and be student centered. And I'm hopeful, I'm prayerful, even as a man of faith, that we'll get back to focusing on our students. But this is, in fact, a very sad day. And I think all of the residents of this county know why.
0: Mm-hmm. Yeah, it's pretty obvious. By the way, that was Liz Monterey Duval sniping at him during his comments. Point of order. That's a personal attack. I don't feel safe. Again, just like with the last snipe that we heard from Shimei Haynes, if this is the kind of behavior, if these people are unable to control their emotions during the statements that each of the board members are making, and you hear something and you get so triggered that you just cannot control your mouth, you have to interject with some point of order, and this is in public in front of the cameras, I can only imagine the mountains of poop in that poop show in the closed sessions. And that's what he's alluding to. That's what Cynthia Stone alluded to when she first came on the board and coming out of the corporate sector. And she comes in there thinking she's going to see some, board governance of a certain caliber, and being completely shocked at the way these people are behaving. Not a surprise, though, as I've been saying. Then Monterey Duval took another turn at the microphone for the children.

0: Cut 10.
1: I just want to say that as employers, there's a lot that we can't say. And I just want to put to the public that there's an assumption here that the superintendent didn't want. I just want to put it out there. So we're assuming that that's just the board. I can't speak for her or her employment record, but we're just assuming that this person didn't want it as well. And so I just want to put it out there that there's both sides and we can't say a lot as employers.
0: Yeah, but you kind of did say it. You know, that's the thing. You kind of just did say it. You're saying that Superintendent Crystal Hill wanted to be fired. Okay. Let's go with that. I will accept your point. Crystal Hill wanted the severance. She wanted out as well. Okay. I don't have any problem believing that. Quick follow-up. Why do you think that is? Why do you think that the superintendent would be interested in getting out of CMS at this point? Could it be related to, I'm just spitballing here, but could it be related to the like 200 pages of memos that and contracts and email evidence that she dropped last week? Could it be that? Maybe a little bit related, just a teensy weensy little bit. I think it might be. I don't know, to quote Candace Owens. I don't know, but I know no. No, I don't. I don't know, but I would suspect it's a pretty hostile work environment at this point, right? You've got five members of the board that are voting in lockstep on all of this stuff, voting to fire her, and one of those board members in that majority block is the chair who you've just basically accused of funneling contracts to a political ally outside of regular board approval and outside of superintendent's oversight. And maybe there's some criminality going on to the point where the DA has referred it to the State Bureau of Investigation. Just spitballing. But I'm thinking that might have something to do with it. Maybe she doesn't want any of this stuff to get on her. You know, the poop show you guys are running in the closed sessions at the board level. She might not want any of it on her. Let's head over to the WBT News Center for the update, and here's Anna Erickson.
2: Thanks, Pete. Charlotte Police Chief Estella Patterson wants to release body cam footage of a deadly shooting from Friday. An officer shot and killed a man on LaSalle Street. Cops say he was running from officers and pulled a gun. But some who were there claim that Curtis Massey was shot in the back.
3: We want to know if he was shot in the back, how he was shot in the back.
2: Chief Patterson says CMPD will now ask a judge to make the footage public. She says we'll let the public know what really happened. Iran's president making a rare appearance in New York today, delivering remarks to the UN General Assembly where he condemns President Trump's ongoing military operation against Iran. The Iranian leader declaring through a translator that Iran would not surrender to the U.S. but is willing to agree to a deal.
4: We will never bow our head or bend at the knee. Iran must be understood by Mr. Trump and those who seek to bully us that we are ready for dialogue and diplomacy and negotiations without accepting the language of force.
2: Sound courtesy of UN TV, President Trump says he repeatedly gave Iran opportunities to agree to a new deal with the U.S. but was rejected. Republican senators are pushing for federal legislation preventing biological men and boys from participating in girls and women's sports. Speaking at an event alongside activists on Capitol Hill, South Carolina Senator Darlene Graham arguing that the proposed changes would make sports safer.
5: Sports teach resilience. They teach discipline, confidence, and how to get back up after a setback. That's why we must protect female sports and female athletes. This isn't just about fairness, it's also about physical safety.
2: Some Democratic candidates have sided with Republicans on the issue, including Texas Democratic Senate nominee James Tallarico, who expressed support for a ban on trans athletes in women's sports on the campaign trail. Many other Democrats oppose the bill, arguing that these policies should be set by sports leagues and local officials, not by politicians in Washington. First Lady Melania Trump ringing the opening bell at the New York Stock Exchange this morning to kick off her new business event known as Imperia. The First Lady explaining the platform is aimed at producing new business opportunities and investments for women in the workplace.
6: What we will achieve is innovation and investment, strategic partnerships, also business meetings and business advances, and also economic prosperity for women.
2: Entrepreneurs and leaders from companies like Bank of America at the event, which includes fireside chats on a number of business topics. Charlotte's FM News Talk 107.9 FM WBT. Now time to check traffic. 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
7: All right. Thanks, Anna. Traffic is running a little bit slow in some spots right now in Metro Charlotte. 1500 block North Graham Street for a fender bender. Same thing goes in Hickory, Shamrock Drive, and Valley View Drive. Now over in the 9300 block of Robert Irwin Drive, a hit and run. Another accident, McDowell Park Drive at York Road. They've got a fender bender and a road barrier in place. Providence Road and Beverly Drive. 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I'm Pam the Jam Warner, WBT Traffic.
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2: Now your WBT weather forecast presented by Affordable Siding and Windows. Rain showers continue this evening, 65 for the high, 57 for the low. Tomorrow, occasional showers with a high of 62. Sunshine makes a comeback Friday, highs in the mid-70s. Right now it's 63 in Rock Hill, 62 in Gastonia, 61 in Charlotte. At WBT, we lead local. I'm Anna Erickson, WBT News.
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0: 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A couple more sound bites to get to, then I will get to the texts. We did hear from Stephanie Sneed last night. And she spoke at the very end of the board members' comments. She was the last one to speak. And, of course, she spoke for the children. Cut 11.
15: I know at this time is a time for self-reflection.
0: Yes, for the children.
15: And that self-reflection is, and I've said this at in my remarks throughout the year, are you focusing on students?
0: For the children, right, yes.
15: When you're whispering about things, is that focusing on students? When you posting on social media, is that about students?
0: What are the posts?
15: I think every person has to self-reflect on that, including myself. I know that every decision that I can honestly say is to move the district forward. And the decisions may not be popular, and they may be hard. Shift work is hard.
0: Yeah, it might be illegal.
15: But I think it is, again, I don't say I think. I know it is a time for every member of this board to reflect on what have they done? How have they participated? Mm-hmm. How are they going to help move students forward in the future?
0: For the children.
15: So it is an opportunity. It's the beginning of the school year. It's an opportunity for this board to reflect, lean in, carry their weight, and do those things that are for our students.
0: So many platitudes.
15: And that's the most important. And I can't help but to say that the frenzy of the public is shameful.
0: Oh, okay. So you're to blame. Thank goodness. Okay. Because earlier they were like ripping on the media. And so now it's on you guys. You're I guess I am public. I'm part of the public too, I guess. So we've been shameful for noticing. I regret to inform you all that we have disappointed Stephanie Sneed. And what was the part about the whispering about things? Like, what are the whispers about? Is it about cronyism and corruption? Because I kind of feel like those things probably should be more than whispered about, you know? Cut 12.
15: We don't have to agree about all the things that even that the media reports. It's not this much frenzy about our student outcomes. It's not this much frenzy about how many students receive scholarships. That has to end. So that's my call to action for folks, is for that to end. Even if you hate any person's guts on this board and do not agree with them, I still think they need to be treated with dignity and respect.
0: I agree with that.
15: To have people threaten to threaten me that I have to be afraid to walk out my front door, that's not being focused on students. Nobody should have to endure that.
0: I completely agree. Nobody should have to endure that. That is completely unacceptable. See, that's an easy thing for me to say because it's a consistent position that I have held, no matter who's being threatened. It's always the same position. You should not be threatened with violence because of your political station or political views. It's unacceptable. But I do have to wonder, because as I mentioned earlier, these are all Democrats. So who's doing the threatening here? Is it friends or allies of the minority bloc threatening members of the majority bloc? We played the soundbite in the last hour where a school board member of the majority bloc, Monterey Duval, she like interrupted one of the presentations, was like, I'm being threatened by text message by that guy in the audience right there. So she obviously knows who the person is, and he's sitting in the audience. And then one of them says, oh, Lenora knows him, Lenora Shipp, who is a member of the minority bloc. So what exactly is it? Like, these are, when you're in a public meeting like this and you get these little peeks, because that's what they are, because you never see what happens in the closed session. Maybe you hear about it. Somebody may whisper about it, whatever. But if you are there to cover a meeting like this and you're just seeing the meeting, these are the little breadcrumbs. And they indicate a much larger problem going on behind the scenes. And in the old days, when you had a Republican on the board, they would be able to call this stuff out because they're not allied with you and your party, right? They would be aware of the shenanigans going on behind closed doors, and then they would come out and say, this is what the majority is doing. They're engaging in these shenanigans. But we don't have that now. It's all kept internal because it's all about protecting the Democrat brand. You cannot blame any crazy MAGA right-wingers for any of this. You're getting threats from your own party, your own community. She also said that there isn't this much frenzy about student outcomes, which proves that she does not consume conservative media. Okay, because we've been pretty hacked off about student outcomes for a few decades now. Okay? A few decades. She then went on to say that every person plays a part in this. Cut 13.
15: Including myself, including all these cameras that are looking at me, including every person that's sitting in this room. The work does not just lie with the board. It lies with the community as well, and the tone that you set for children. For children. We talk about all the fights that maybe the discipline issues that CMS has, that may what? Have.
0: Oh, quick correction
15: but
0: there.
15: But look at the adults. Look at the adults.
0: Yeah, we have been.
15: How can there be an expectation for our students to be different?
0: Yeah, she definitely does not consume conservative media, right? Because, again, these are things that we've been saying for decades. But better late than never. Welcome to the Republicans. all right, from the text line, Trent says, Charlotte-Mecklenburg Schools is... Oh, wait, hang on. Oh, this is a very lengthy one. Hang on. Okay. What are you expecting with the CMS board? How many times has the school board been in chaos? How often do test scores barely make any improvement or drop? When you have a group of people in leadership on the school board or a superintendent, and they have the same ideology, diversity, equity, and inclusion, and then this is what you get. Mecklenburg County is a political machine. It could care less about the needs of its students or the people of Mecklenburg County. The focus on CMS is not on parents and students. It's on the people in charge. Everyone thinks hiring a new superintendent or putting another Democrat into the school board is going to change and make the schools better. The definition of insanity is doing the same thing over and over and getting the same results. We need to get back to reading, writing, and arithmetic. Yes, the three R's. Let's head over to the WBT Traffic Center for the update. Here's Pam the Jam Warner.
7: All right. Thanks, Pete. And traffic is still moving along well. It's not so much in the drive times, but we have had several accidents check in, and some of them are also clearing out of the way. It's that 3 p.m. hour that we want to watch out for. Right now in Metro, it's the 1500 block North Graham Street for a fender bender. Hickory has got Shamrock Drive and Valley View Drive, a bump up on scene. Got a hit and run in the 9300 block of Robert Irwin Drive and another minor wreck, McDowell Park Drive and York Road. So you want to be careful on these approaches. Watch out for officials who are responding to those scenes. Make sure you slow down and move over. I'm Pam, the Jam Warner, WBT Traffic.
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7: And your WBT forecast is currently calling for cloudy skies and rainy skies. Definitely seeing some showers in the vicinity. Looking for a high of 64 today. Right now, we're currently at 61. Still feels like 59. Showers and clouds will continue throughout the evening with some clearing or partial clearing around midnight. And as for tonight, it is a low of 57. PM the Jam, WBT.
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0: All right, 107.9 FM WBT, Charlotte's FM News Talk. Let's bring this baby in for a landing, shall we? Final segment. Want to thank everybody who came out, said hello, donated some blood. We're here at the Jiffy Lube on Monroe Road for the now seventh annual WBT Little Heroes Blood Drive. So if you can drop on by, you can say hi to Brett Winterbull. He's going to be taking over here momentarily. Well, top of the hour. But he is in the wings, even though there are no wings. Okay, let me go back to the text line. Lots of text here to get through. And these people are entrusted with our children's future, says Scott. Yeah, kind of, sort of. John says, do you remember the awkward exchange between Superintendent Hill and the board when they were discussing the proposed budget? And she kept saying she would not change her recommendation. And now that all makes sense. Yes, exactly right. It was a bizarre scene that unfolded when the board was asked to vote on the proposed budget, and the board majority said no. And the superintendent was like, well, what exactly are we supposed to do? Like, we've got no direction. And the board chair shut it all down, basically said, stop talking, shut up, we'll discuss it later. And everybody was like, that's so weird. What just happened? Well, now we have an idea of what actually just happened. Richard says, does anybody wonder why the schools are such a shambles? A bunch of mind-numbingly stupid board members, no real leaders there. Yankee Steve says, between CMS board and the Charlotte City Council, this is comedy gold. Gold, I tell you, Jerry, gold. Yes, a Seinfeld reference. Let me inform you, when you give contracts out to your relatives and friends, if you are a doctor and you refer someone, there is a word for that. It's called a kickback. I'm a frequent texter, and I will buy you dinner if that is not the case with this superintendent of CMS schools. Do you remember me saying this to you a month ago? Yeah, but here's the thing. It may not be the superintendent. It might have been the board chair who went around the superintendent. That's what the superintendent was implying in her memo last week. Have we verified the academic credentials of these thieving morons? Can they spell SBI? Steve says, everything about them is so contaminating. Tom says, CMS reminds us of Mark Twain's quote about the school boards. Yes, I referenced that very quote at the very beginning of the show. Mark Twain famously said, in the first place, God made idiots. That was for practice. Then he made school boards. Kevin says, I have a dream. One day our Board of Education can get their crap together so they can again focus on our children's education. Yeah. Well, this is all for the children, people. This is the beauty of being a school board member. Everything you say, everything you do, you get the automatic built-in slogan of for the children. And that's why you may have caught on to my little snarky joke that I would use before virtually every one of the sound bites, which was for the children. Everything they say and do is for the children. Even the crap show. Seth says, listening to all of this with CMS makes a person wonder how many other districts have corruption going on in them. DOGE may need to start auditing school districts. Well, the state auditor is already aware of the situation, so we'll see what he turns up. I've been on deacon boards, etc. Even when we fired a pastor, you don't make that big of a decision to fire the school superintendent on a 5-4 split. Yeah. This is one of the other things. The Charlotte way was always that you hash all of this stuff out in closed session, and then you present a united vote to the public. And they couldn't even get that last night. CMS spent $380,000 investigating Crystal Hill, found no improper conduct, and then fired her, quote-unquote, for convenience. I believe for convenience is also how they chose their accounting procedures, says Corey. For the children, says Mick. Yeah. Seems that the proverbial poop is hitting the fan, and most are soiled like a goose's diaper, says Bob. Oh, thanks for that visual, Bob. Appreciate it. And let me see. I'll get another one in here. Poop show. The only thing these people are teaching students is to not take responsibility for their actions. Yeah. Think of the children, board. Think of the children. All right, that's a wrap for me out here at the Jiffy Lube on Monroe Road. Come out and donate some blood. Say hi to Brett Winnable. And I will see you tomorrow. Don't break anything while I'm gone, people.
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3: A move that caught a lot of people off guard. I'm Mike Pacheco in the WBT News Center. Charlotte-Mecklenburg School Board with a shocking vote. They voted 5-4 to terminate Superintendent Dr. Crystal Hill last night. Today, two Mecklenburg County Commissioners, Susan Rodriguez-McDowell and Laura Meyer, admitted this wasn't something that they saw coming.
4: Honestly, I was stunned. That's not what I was expecting. It wasn't on my bingo card.
5: I did not see that coming. This is not going to create unity in the community. I don't think this is children first.
3: It comes months after the superintendent placed on administrative leave during an investigation that took place by an outside law firm. The board then reinstated Hill days before the new school year, and now a month into the term, Dr. Hill is out. The investigation and the severance to Dr. Hill due to this move of convenience, a costly one, about $720,000. There's also an State Bureau of Investigation into money flowing at CMS, citing financial irregularities. Charlotte's FM News Talk, 107.9 FM, WBT. Let's get a look at the roads here at 3 o'clock. Here's Pam the Jam Warner.
6: All right, thanks, Mike. And it is going to start to pick up here in just a little bit. Things are changing on the roadways as right now. A few accidents did leave. We've got a few new ones here. Tivola Drive at Tivola Road, this with injury. Now, it looks like the 1100 block west of Brookshire Freeway, they've got an accident. It is just a fender bender. A hit and run to Freedom Drive at Tuckasegee Road. Also, Albemarle Road at Regal Oaks Drive, they've got a minor accident. And the 7500 block of Wilkinson Boulevard. Now, all of these are going to be tended to by police officials, working them off to the shoulder as quickly as they can. In the meantime, make sure that you are approaching with caution. Now, Gaston County's got 85 southbound from the DMV way station through to 45 outer, trending in just under 20, and it looks like 45 here over on the outer side with a serious accident already blocking the roadway. This one is at exit 52. That's John Street exit. Traffic is not moving from East John Street back to the ramp from US 74 West. They are at a complete standstill. We'll keep you updated. 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I'm Pam the Jam Warner, WBT Traffic. So.
3: The sound of gunfire at one of two shootings overnight, one on Bittinger Court in North Charlotte. Some 20 shots fired in that early morning shooting. No word on any injuries. The other location, not that far apart, within minutes of each other, on Belterra Drive. One person was shot. They were taken to the hospital with life-threatening injuries. No word on arrests. Now, those shootings coming after 4-year-old Caleb Flax was killed Sunday after gunfire struck multiple homes on Grassy Patch Lane. Today, Charlotte leaders gathered on that scene to honor Caleb and call for an end to violence. Diplomacy through the United Nations. Yesterday, in addressing the UN General Assembly, President Trump said Iran basically with two choices, and essentially it's the stick or the carrot.
7: Do I drive them into hell with no chance of survival and no hope of future greatness or generations? But I believe we'll make a deal right after the election.
3: Today, the Iranian president, Masoud Pezeshkian, Eshkian, through an interpreter, had his chance to respond to the president. Says they are willing to deal.
8: We will never bow our head or bend at the knee. Iran must be understood by Mr. Trump and those who seek to bully us that we are ready for dialogue and diplomacy and negotiations without accepting the language of force.
3: Pezeshkian went on to further criticize actions of the United States and Israel. President Trump responded today. He said he has given Iran multiple chances for a peace deal, but they have been rejected by Iran. Senator Bernie Sanders unveiled a bill to ban artificial intelligence and create a department to regulate it. Legislation would ban artificial superintelligence, pause development of advanced AI systems, and create a new Department of Artificial Intelligence. This comes as prominent AI executives and researchers increasingly warning about the potentially catastrophic risks from rapidly advancing systems. AI among the topics when President Trump and Chinese President Xi Jinping meet during their three-day summit. It's Xi's first visit to the United States in 3 years. He's expected at Andrews Air Force Base later today. The investigation into the deaths of two Ole Miss students has officials looking into a possible connection. Officials have not said if they are related, but a substance was found at both scenes.
9: Authorities with Lafayette County Metro Narcotics say these are two separate death investigations. They say there's no evidence indicating the two deaths are connected. But authorities say packaged kratom bought from a retail store was found at both scenes. However, they're still investigating if that's what killed these kids. So what is kratom? Well, it derives from an Asian plant. It has opioid-like effects and it can be very addictive. But you can buy it at places like gas stations and smoke shops. It is legal in the state of Mississippi, but it's not legal locally here in Oxford. That's because the Oxford police chief was urging for a ban years ago after several people who died had kratom in their system.
3: Madison Scarpina reporting, kratom is not FDA approved, meaning it is sold without regulation. It's been banned by several states, including Tennessee and Arkansas. It's currently legal in North Carolina. 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
10: Cloudy, breezy, and cool for us here tonight with scattered showers. Temperatures tonight drop down into the middle to upper part of the 50s. Scattered mainly morning showers for Thursday, breezy and cool. High temperatures tomorrow, low to mid part of the 60s. Milder on Friday, becoming mostly sunny. Afternoon highs in the low to mid 70s. Sunny and warm this weekend with high Saturday, Sunday around 80. I'm meteorologist Ken Boone on Charlotte's FM News Talk 107.9 WBT.
3: Right now, 66 in Rock Hill, 65 in Gastonia, and 65 in Concord. Right now in Charlotte, it's 65 degrees.
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3: 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Right now, a lot of red on the indexes today. The Dow Jones is going to be, the Dow Jones Industrial is going to be down 326 points. The NASDAQ's off 298 points, and the S&P 500 also down 56 points. 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Here's Jim Zocchi.
11: Panthers running back Jonathan Brooks with another serious injury. Reportedly have surgery today for a core muscle injury and is expected to miss about 6 weeks. Panthers also signing veteran special teams returner Amir Smith-Marset to their practice squad. He was released here 2 years ago and was released by Arizona just a couple of days ago. Charlotte Hornets acquired Buddy Hield along with Ryan Nemhart from the Atlanta Hawks in a trade for Dorian Finney-Smith. Baseball, in the New York Mets hire Andy Green to a 3-year contract extension after being their interim manager. Likewise, the Red Sox signing Chad Tracy to a 3-year deal after being their interim manager. Jim Zocchi, WBT Sports.
3: 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At WBT, we lead local. I'm Mike Pacheco, WBT News.

0: And welcome. It is the Brett Winterbull Show. It is great to be with you, and I am so excited. We're going to start right out of the box, bringing on Michael Whatley, candidate for the Senate seat here in North Carolina. He's facing off against Roy Cooper, and it's great to have you here, Michael. How are you?
1: We're doing great. It is really exciting coming off a week where we had President Trump last week over in Gaston County. On Monday, we had the vice president coming into Greensboro. And you can feel the momentum in this race. We're seeing the polls that are closing. People are starting to wake up and realize how extreme and how radical Roy Cooper's time in the governor's office really was.
0: Boy, I mean, he seems to be the person that that is like the button-down guy and all this stuff. But then we get into these different storylines that are happening. Obviously, we understand having these folks. They were allowed to come out of the situation that we had with COVID, and we had him, he was shutting down businesses, he was shutting down everything but bars and churches, and you look at all this kind of stuff, and it's absolutely incredible. Now, he brought out a whole bunch of people. He tries to say it all the time. He tries to say things like, it's not my responsibility, it was somebody else, this one, that one, the other one, and then now we've got a brewing issue with a with Roy Cooper on something else that is totally different. This involves 232 prisoners convicted of sexual assault, child endangerment, and rape. What is going on here? This is a shocking turn of events.
1: It really is, and you think about the danger that he put our kids in by releasing, these types of people. And his whole trans agenda was really sickening, very, very appalling when you think about it. This is a guy who did release 232 prisoners that had been arrested for sexual assault, child endangerment, and rape. And he put them right back out on the streets. 99 of the people that he released went on to commit these types of sexual assaults. Including rape and sexual assault, child pornography charges, child endangerment charges, absolutely sickening. And then, you hear that he had an extensive relationship with a guy who had been actively on the sexual assault registry that was running a LGBTQ, plus drag establishment that Roy Cooper was a regular at, apparently. Very, very appalling. And so it just goes on and on and on with his agenda, with these radical, extreme, transgender, community and their agenda.
0: Okay. Now the question is, and people are going to be asking this question, and I'm asking this question, what is the sourcing of this? How did this all come to pass where it got reported out? How did that happen?
1: Well, there's a really good reporting that we just saw from Breitbart, I'm very glad that reporter has done a fantastic job of kind of chronicling, what it is from Roy Cooper. But they took a look at the criminal records of the people that he released out, and the criminal records of the people that had been rearrested, as well as, press reports. And what's amazing to me is the local press, especially the Raleigh Press Corps, but even in Charlotte, has steadfastly refused to cover these stories. So it's important that this guy, Matt Mercer, with Breitbart, who's doing some really good reporting right now, has broken this story open.
0: Looking at this storyline, right? People are going to hear about it. They're going to find out about it. They're going to look at this storyline. Do you expect that there'll be blowback for this story being brought out? Because it feels like he has gotten a pass to a certain degree with all of the violent felons, with all of these people. But does this get the traction that people need to understand and have their eyes open?
1: Well, I think they do. You know, the fact is that Roy Cooper was as extreme and radical a governor as we saw anywhere in the country. And he has tried, you know, for 40 years to kind of say that he was just an aw-shucks guy from Nash County, North Carolina, you know, disregarding the fact that he was elected, you know, to the House when I was a senior in high school up at Watauga High School. I mean, this guy has been serving for way too long. Frankly, I don't think that we need a 75-year-old senator. We need somebody who is going to be able to go out and talk to the people of North Carolina and work for the people of North Carolina instead of just running in his basement. And when you think about his willingness to protect and fight, you know, for monsters who are preying on our children, it's really sickening. I mean, very, very vile, the stories that are coming out about the people that he was embracing, that he was socializing with, that he was, you know, he hosted a birthday party for a Democrat member of the state legislature who, you know, raped a child. I mean, this is really sick stuff.
0: Let me ask you about what we're watching right now, and we just have a couple of minutes left. You know, the economy is very important. There's a lot of this that is going to be going back and forth. Why is it, and why should you be the next senator in North Carolina? What are we looking for, and what are we looking at when it comes to pushing this agenda forward in the economy and the things that are important to the regular folk?
1: You know, the ultimate question in any election is, where do the two candidates stand? Where does Roy Cooper stand? Where does Michael Whatley stand? And, you know, you think about it in terms of, who are you going to fight for, right? You know, I'm going to fight for every family. I'm going to fight for every community. I'm going to fight for our kids. I'm going to fight to create jobs, more jobs, better jobs, make sure that people make more and keep more of their own money. I'm going to fight for our farmers, our manufacturers, our small business owners, and I'm always going to back the blue, because ultimately the number one function of the government is to keep our kids and our communities safe. Roy Cooper is going to fight for illegal aliens. Roy Cooper is going to fight for criminals. Roy Cooper is going to fight for pedophiles and you know, people who are endangering and stalking our kids. Roy Cooper's going to fight for higher taxes. He's going to fight for higher electricity rates and higher health care costs. And when you look at the election in the context of, where are you going to fight? You know, Roy Cooper is wrong on every single issue. He has led the Democratic Party of North Carolina off the leftward cliff, and he's going to fit right in with James Taylor Rico. He's going to fit in right in with Abdul Al-Sayed up in Michigan, with Zoran Mamdani, with AOC, with you know, Chuck Schumer pulling the strings. You know, you got to remember, there's a reason Chuck Schumer is spending hundreds of millions of dollars here in North Carolina. It's because Roy Cooper is going to do what he's told, and he's going to vote with the radical left every single time.
0: Michael Whatley, appreciate your time today. Where do people go if they want to get more information on all of these storylines and what you're doing?
1: Well, they can follow us on X at Michael Whatley, at Whatley NC. And they can also go to our website, michaelwhatley.com. And we need everybody to pay attention to this important storyline. The fact that, you know, Roy Cooper is out there siding with this radical trans agenda, really, truly disgusting.
0: All right. Thanks so much for giving us some time. We appreciate it. Thanks a lot. And enjoy the rest of the day, my friend.
1: All right. Take care, Brett. Thanks.
0: You got it. Absolutely. It's the Brett Wetterbull Show. Let's head on over and see what's going on with Pam the Jam Warner. How's it looking on the roads?
2: Well, you know, the afternoon did pick up a bit early and kind of, you know, cleared up. But now we're starting to see that things are circulating again. We are going to check out Tyvola Drive at Tyvola Road, where they are dealing with an injury accident at the 1100 block West Brookshire Freeway for a fender bender. Got a hit and run Freedom Drive at Tuckasegee Road, as well as an accident here in the 7500 block of Wilkinson. As far as the drive times are moving, you are going to see traffic slowing. And this one is going to be along 277 over on the northbound side for an accident. of the year. North Church Street back to the ramp from US 74 East. Currently under 7 miles per hour for that stretch because of this accident. Now, we had mentioned a accident a little earlier. It looks like that has since cleared and moved out of the way. It was blocking up two lanes very quickly. But again, traffic is moving through, which is wonderful. I'm Pam, the GM Warner, WBT Traffic.
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2: And your WBT forecast is still calling for cloudy and rainy skies this evening, bringing in a low of 57. As for right now, we are currently at 61 degrees, and it is partially cloudy as for right now. I'm Pam the Jam, WBT.
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3: Welcome back. It's the Brett Winterbull Show. It's good to be with you. We're taking your phone calls, obviously. You can feel free to reach out, 704-570-1079. Lots of great stuff that we are going to be going into. We'll start with this. Hacking group Shiny Hunters claims massive FBI breach, theft of agents' personal data. This looks like a big, sort of a terrible story. Infamous hacking group Shiny Hunters. I've never heard of Shiny Hunters. Shiny Hunters sounds like Ghost Hunters. It's like one of those TV programs that where you see the people running around screaming and everything. But the Shiny Hunters claims to have stolen data on every FBI employee and applicant and defaced the

0: Bureau's jobs website to prove it. The hackers claim to have breached the FBI by exploiting the Oracle's PeopleSoft platform. We hacked the FBI. They're bragging about it. We hold data on all the FBI employees and applicants. Wait, does it go so far back, like way back? Like super way back? I want to know how far back do they have this? Do they have it on the original parchment paper? I don't know. FBI applicants, a representative of the group told 404 Media, the claim came alongside the defacement of the apply.fbijobs.gov on Tuesday, which a representative said was carried out in the dark of night, Monday night. The FBI jobs site and its special agent applicant portal were listed as currently unavailable at the time of the writing. Now, so here's the question I have for you, because we have a lot of people in the audience, and this is something that may have impact in Charlotte and beyond, because you have people who want to go and serve their country. They want to go serve their country, and they want to, you know, see what's going on. So I'm wondering for these folks out in the audience, have you applied to be an FBI agent? You don't have to say your name or where you're from, but have you done this? Have you, you know, applied? Are you worried about now this all gets exposed? I mean, this is a very strange thing. You would think the FBI would be a little bit tighter. You would think the FBI might be a little bit more cautious. But unfortunately, the Shiny Hunters, which sounds like a band. Shiny Hunters sounds like a band that you go to a club and there's somebody there playing like a Juice Harp or something. I don't know. It's just, it's like one of those things where they're just sitting back and they're bong, bong, bong, bong, bong, bong, bong. I mean, just something like that is what it sounds like. I mean, that's like a band that would be called the Shiny Hunters. I don't know. I don't understand why. We'll dive into that more straight ahead. I'm Brett Witterbull. Let's head on over and get a look at what's happening in the news. Let's get the report. What's happening?
1: All right, Brett, here's what's going on at 3:30. More shootings in Charlotte overnight. This comes as the community mourns a little boy murdered on Sunday. 4-year-old Caleb Flax was at home with his mother when he was killed by gunfire that struck their home and other homes on Grassy Patch Lane. Today, community leaders met at the scene to honor the young boy and call for this type of senseless violence to end.
2: The Sheriff's Department is here and been greatly supported. CMPD as well is on the case working, but other groups that are working with youth, other faith-based organizations, and we want to merge with not only the legislature of the city and the county, prosecutors in the city and the county, law enforcement, private and public partnerships to bring about some lasting solutions.
1: Overnight, two shootings in North Charlotte on Bittinger Court, over 20 shots fired. No word yet on injuries. The other wasn't too far away, Belterra Drive. One person was shot there. They were taken to the hospital with life-threatening injuries. No word on any arrests. In Waxhaw, while directing traffic, a police officer hit by a car this morning. The driver ignored the police officer's instructions to stop. This was on Waxhaw Marvin Road. Fortunately, the car in question wasn't going fast. The officer did have minor injuries. As for the driver, charged with failure to comply with directions. How rural voters are feeling about President Trump could affect upcoming midterm elections. That's according to a new poll. About half of rural American voters believe the economy worse off now than when President Trump returned to office. And according to this survey, it points to economic frustration among this group of voters that mostly has backed the president and other Republicans in most recent elections. Among the items of concern, the cost of groceries, gas, and health care as the top pain points for the voters. Another potential case of measles, this time in St. Louis. And it comes a few days after word of a measles exposure at the airport in Philadelphia.
3: If you went to the St. Louis Cardinals home game on September 12th and you sat in section 141 of Busch Stadium, you might want to call your doctor. If you partied at the Cat's Meow before the game and patios afterwards, you also might want to call. Somebody in all those places may have exposed you to the measles. Because it's so highly contagious, the Department of Health is urging anyone who may have been exposed, especially those who are immunocompromised, pregnant, or the parent of a child too young to be vaccinated, to give them a call.
1: That's Sherry Preston reporting. No new measles cases have been reported in North Carolina since February 2026. And speaking of surveys, this one has passengers giving their word, and this comes to the world's best airlines. And if you're looking for an American airline at the top, you need to keep moving along.
4: Singapore Airlines has been named the world's best airline for 2026, taking the top prize for the sixth time in the Skytrax World Airline Awards. Nearly 25 million passengers took part in the global survey, judging airlines on everything from cabin service to comfort and food. Qatar Airways finished second, followed by Cathay Pacific, Japan's ANA, and Turkish Airlines. But no U.S. carrier even cracked the top 20. Delta ranked highest among American airlines at number 26, while United came in 45th.
1: Might be easier to find the worst airlines. Fox reporter Matt Murphy. Charlotte's FM News Talk, 107.9 FM, WBT. Let's get a look at the roads. Here's Pam the Jam Warner.
5: 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And injury accidents are still being tended to by police officials. 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And the 7500 block of Wilkinson Boulevard, also with an accident. And we got a few new ones here circulating. 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
1: 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A lot cooler temperatures than we've seen really over the last couple of weeks for sure. Tonight, more showers likely, especially later. Be breezy with a low of 58 degrees. Might want to break out those sweaters tonight. Tomorrow, it'll be showers likely, patchy morning fog, cloudy in the afternoon, still breezy and cool, 66 a high tomorrow. It's going to get a little warmer and sunny on Friday, high of 72, same over the weekend, 78 Saturday, and 78 on Sunday as well. Here in the area, Pineville checks in at 65 degrees, 64 in Concord. Here in Charlotte, it is 64 degrees. 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I'm Mike Pacheco, WBT News.
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9: Soft on crime, career politician Roy Cooper released 3,500 criminals early. Cooper pardoned and set free more criminals than any North Carolina governor this century. Violent criminals like Jimmy Spate Jr., the career criminal with 8 prior convictions. Burglary, felony car theft, sexually abusing a 14-year-old child.
10: Jimmy Spate's record is extensive. Charged for not one, but 2 violent crimes.
11: First-degree murder, rape, and kidnapping assault.
9: After Cooper let Spate back out on our streets, Spate then sexually assaulted a woman and murdered an innocent man. Roy Cooper's radical record made North Carolina more dangerous. Some people just don't deserve another chance. 40 years of Roy Cooper is long enough. SLF PAC is responsible for the content of this advertising. 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

0: Welcome back. It's the Brett Winterble Show. Okay, so going back to this hacking the FBI, I would think that we would be much stronger when it comes to this sort of thing. And unfortunately, you have to kind of wonder, what is the downside to going out there and trying to deface all these different things in these different places? The defacement message was styled after a law enforcement seizure notice. It reads this way: this site has been seized by shiny hunters. They claimed a far broader compromise than the website alone. Quote, all FBI data was compromised, including P2 and PHI, which is personal identifiable. It is personal identifiable information and protected health information on one of the incumbents and former FBI employees, and of course, also all application information. We have a lot more than we claim here. 404 Media revealed the sample of the alleged stolen data. Get a load of this. Covering 5,000 purported agents, including names, home addresses, phone numbers, dates of birth, details about employees' spouses. Reporters cross-checked the phone numbers in the sample using the OSINT industry tool, and they found that it was matched. So you've got 5,000 people potentially being taken hostage for all intents and purposes with the shiny hunters. So what are we going to do with the shiny hunters? How do the shiny hunters do what they do? I mean, it's one of these things that makes you very, very nervous. But you have to figure this out. The potential hack seems to trace back to a dispute over the FBI report on the group. The report says Shiny Hunters exaggerates its access to victims' systems. Wait, okay, so it's 5,000 people. 5,000 people are supposedly at risk right now. Okay, so what are we going to do about this? Like, how are we going to handle this? Because you're sitting here and you're saying, wait a minute, the FBI, 5,000 people, that's a lot. Plus their spouses or their significant others or whatever they've gone to go for. This is terrible. I mean, it's the FBI. It's like the FBI. It's like, you know, one of these incredulous things that is going to happen here now. So you've got Breitbart reporting in May that Shiny Hunters shot down Canvas, the tech platform that runs many schools from K through 12 all the way to college. Instructure, the company behind Canvas, chose to pay Shiny Hunters the ransom and end the attack. So, all right, here's my thinking right here. Okay, so we understand now that the FBI has been compromised. What are we going to do? I have said a couple of times at a couple of speeches that I've given, and I have said to the folks, we need kinetic activity. If you're going to come into and try to hold the government hostage, meaning there has to be a way where you can take these people, not just into custody, but what you have to do is you have to make sure that, like, you can have them hold and you take the information and then you put them in a very dark place. Hacking should be regarded pretty much as as anything else that you would think about, right? It's like, would you, if you went and broke into a safe, or if you broke into a bank and you took all the money, how long should you be in jail for? How should you be handled? Because, you know, theft is one thing, but then theft of a bank, theft of all this other stuff, how are we going to stop these people? It's a very scary thing, and it's going to get more and more complex as we move into the AI universe. And we have to wait and figure out how this eventually happens, how it comes to pass so that we can be secured. That's what you got to do. If only we had secure systems. Well, we do, but do we really? You tell me. I'm Brent Winterbull. Let's head on over and check in with Pam the Jam Warner. Pam the Jam, how's it looking out there on the roads?
1: You know, not too rough, Brent. We are seeing some, you know, slowdowns. We've got a few fender benders here and there. The latest accident to check in is over in Eastway. It is the plaza at Bellatier Avenue. Now, Old Concord Road at Greer Road for a hit and run. 9300 block Albemarle Road for a fender bender. Bellhaven Boulevard at Mount Holly Huntersville Road's got an accident and an injury wreck. South I-77 toll to West Brookshire Freeway Ramp at West Brookshire Ramp. Again, that one with injuries and officials responding to that scene. Drive times are starting to slow down again. 77 here over on the northbound side. This is going to be between Archdale and Clanton Road. Traffic flows are slipping just under 23. Also, we do have a bit of a slowdown going on in Gaston County. 85 is southbound here from the ramp from 485 Outer Loop straight on through to Belmont Mount Holly Road. Those traffic flows just under 25. 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
1: And your WBT forecast is still calling for cloudy and rainy skies this evening, with temperatures dropping as low as 57. Now, those rainstorms starting a little later in the evening won't taper off until well after midnight. As for right now, we're cloudy and rainy here as well. The showers are definitely in the vicinity, and we are currently sitting at 61 degrees. 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
0: All right, so I've got a question for the audience. I have a question for the entire audience, okay? And you guys can send me a message if you want to send it, with the text line. Or we can also, you can call me up. Here's the secret number. The secret number for you to call in is 704-570-1079. And by the way, we are going to be giving away some tickets for Liberty Mountain. That'll be in the next hour. So meaning the hour that is between the beginning of the show and the end of the show. So it's going to be the sandwich hour, okay? And I'm telling you right now because the show is amazing. It is fantastic. But let me go back to what Pete was talking about. And Pete did an incredible job of just breaking down all of the breakdowns that occurred with the CMS situation. Now, I'm going to just say this to you, and you may not believe it, but I'm telling you the truth. I could never be a teacher. It's impossible. I could never be a teacher. I am freaked out when I have to go and talk to kids. And it could be young kids. It could be middle-aged kids, and then adult kids, right? Okay? But I would be terrified. I don't know what I'm talking about when I'm talking in front of these kids with the 6'7" and all the other stupid stuff that goes around out there. I don't like the kind of hipster stuff. But here's the thing. I cannot wrap my mind around this. We have millions and millions and millions and millions and millions of dollars that are spent to try to educate kids. We have people who, and as I was listening with Pete, with the way Pete was breaking this down, it was so unbelievable. I was getting just mad thinking about this. So you're part of the group, but you're not part of the group, and we're going to do this, and we got to spend all this money to get these kids educated. Like, I was listening to Vince earlier today, and he was talking about, you know, he was talking about the show, and I'm just flabbergasted. It's insane. Why should anybody have more than $150,000 in terms of your situation that you're dealing with your job, right? And I'm talking about people who want to take good care of these kids, but you've got to show us that you can actually do it. Like, you watch the Panthers, you watch whatever football team that's out, you know, on the weekends. And if you have a quarterback who is not producing, they'll just bench you. They'll just bench you. They'll cut you. They'll send you away. They'll say, listen, this is not for you. You're not doing a good job. I don't understand, like, this cabal, this group of people who are spending time trying to aggregate more and more money but not getting better results with the kids. The only job you have is to teach the kids, to teach math, English, social studies. All that stuff is just foundational. So why are you looking to get, hey, I'm going to get another slice of the pie. I'm going to get this over here. We have this group of people that doesn't want to be with that group of people. Why are we putting up with this? You go across the border, and I don't mean Mexico. You go across the border into South Carolina, you got really good schools. They're only about, I don't know, 30 miles, you know, deep, right? When you go over there. What is the difference? Why is this not happening? Why are people not being educated? And why are we not making them get educated? I don't get this. I don't get this at all. You're paying for this. You're paying with your taxes. You're paying with federal money. You're paying with all this stuff that floats around out there. And still we have people who cannot read in high school. What is this? I mean, you got to go in there and just fire everybody who's at the top of the charts, because it's not working. I'm not throwing names around. I'm not saying this is the person that's responsible, that's the person that's responsible. Here's what we need to do. We need to get people who are responsible, who are going to stand up and say, yes, me, I'll take the responsibility. You know what you need? If you really want to know what it is, you know what you need? You need a group of people to come in who are former military personnel because they've got the business. They know what it's up. We'll talk about it in the next hour. Stick around. It's the Brett Winterville Show.
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20: The drama at CMS. I'm Mike Pacheco in the WBT News Center. Last night, the surprising news, Charlotte-Mecklenburg School Board releasing a report on Superintendent Crystal Hill and her suspension this summer. And while the investigation found she did nothing wrong, a surprise move, they fired her in a close 5-4 vote. The move led by board member Charlita Hatch.
21: And so we are making a decision to say that we need bold leadership changes, a reset across the board.
20: Hatch and others were not happy that Hill went public, accusing Board Chair Stephanie Sneed of misusing school funds. Sneed stepped down as the chair last night. Now, the school board is facing an SBI criminal investigation. Cynthia Stone says firing Hill doesn't make sense.
22: We've got SBI, and we've got an audit coming from our state auditor. Just seems to me the wrong time to change horses. Just seems to me that what we are doing is creating our own problems.
20: So now, Assistant Superintendent Melissa Bucknight will run things. However, she's due to retire in January, and so are the other four top staff members. And in the last week and a half, five top executives have also retired or stepped down at CMS. Charles FM News Talk, 107.9 FM, WBT. Let's get a look at the roads right now with Pam the Jam Warner.
1: All right. Thanks, Mike. And as we are checking back, we're going to see a few new things here checking in. Looks like the 5500 block Albemarle Road with the fender bender. Also got a wreck of Briar Creek Road at Monroe Road. A bump up in the 4700 block Hidden Valley and Broderick Boulevard and University City Boulevard. They are dealing with a hit and run in that one with injuries. And we've got one more accident here for you, the 100 block of Colville Road. Now, as far as your drive times, picking up in volume as well. 77 over on the northbound side between 45 Outer and Clinton Road. Traffic flows between 20 and 30. Also, Gaston County's got 85 southbound from Beatty Drive through to 485 Inner between 15 and 25. 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
20: The Senate seat vacated by Tom Tillis could determine who controls the U.S. Senate beginning in 2027. The top GOP nominee, Michael Whatley, was on with Brett Winterville this afternoon.
23: You think about it in terms of who are you going to fight for, right? You know, I'm going to fight for every family. I'm going to fight for every community. I'm going to fight for our kids. I'm going to fight to create jobs, more jobs, better jobs, make sure that people make more and keep more of their own money.
20: The Whatley campaign has hammered his Democratic opponent, Roy Cooper, as soft on immigration and letting career criminals walk. Meanwhile, Cooper has been attacking Whatley on economic affordability and corporate accountability. The United Nations, General Assembly underway in New York City. World leaders like the President of France warning against chaos around the world. Secretary of State Marco Rubio says maintaining international order is not a priority of the Trump administration.
24: The United States will always act, at least as long as President Trump is in office, we will always act in the national interest of our country, not in the interest of the international order.
20: The French president denounced Russia's war in Ukraine and the lack of progress in rebuilding Gaza in his UN address. Ahead of the upcoming summit between President Trump and Chinese President Xi Jinping, Treasury Secretary Scott Bessent, China's vice premier, meeting in Washington, D.C. Fox's Edward Lawrence says they're hashing out some of the final details on direct communication line related to artificial intelligence.
2: This was an unscheduled meeting. This was not on the calendars. They added this after the meeting that happened in New York on Sunday, and he's going to meet the Chinese Vice Premier He Lufeng. The two sides finalizing language on a direct hotline to be announced. Now, the President Xi arrives this evening. Now, this administration wants to keep the status quo on rare earth minerals, a truce that's going on. That truce ends on November 10th. Now, to get that, the U.S. is expected to announce new exemptions on tariffs with China on agriculture products, medical supplies, and low-tech electronics. So the finishing up here, the groundwork on what can be agreed to, what is not going to be agreed to for that big meeting tomorrow between President Xi and President Trump.
20: China repeatedly has wanted more tariffs dropped, along with fewer export controls on advanced technology. The Miracle on the Hudson, U.S. Airways Flight 1549, headed to Charlotte back in January of 2009 when it suffered a bird strike. Captain Chesley Sullenberger guiding the plane down on the Hudson River, saving all souls aboard. Over the summer, he announced he's been diagnosed with Alzheimer's, and today he was on Good Morning America and describing the wide range of emotions when he was hit with the diagnosis.
3: One of the first things I noticed was it was harder and harder to remember people's names, even people we knew, and that's still an issue. Just forgetting things that I normally wouldn't, or repeating myself, not realizing I had just said that an hour ago, and then having to look at my calendar every day to keep track of all the events that I have.
20: Sully announced in July he was diagnosed last summer. Now it's time for your WBT weather forecast, presented by H&S Roofing and Gutter Company.
4: Chance for more rain tonight, Thursday, then sunshine settling in for Friday and the weekend. Cloudy, breezy, and cool for us here tonight with scattered showers, middle to upper 50s. Cloudy, breezy, and cool Thursday. Scattered mainly morning showers tomorrow, low to mid-60s. Becoming sunny Friday, milder mid-70s. Sunny, warm, right around 80 Saturday, Sunday. I'm meteorologist Ken Boone on Charlotte's FM News Talk, 107.9 WBT.
20: Currently 64 in Huntersville, 65 in Gastonia. Pineville checks in at 66. And here at the WBT studios, it's 65 degrees in Charlotte.
0: Hey, it's Brett Winterbull. 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
20: 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Dow Jones Industrial off 352 points. The NASDAQ down 308 points. The S&P 500 down almost 59 points. Now let's get a look at your WBT sports, and a big injury for the Panthers. And with that, let's go to our good friend Jim Zocchi.
5: Panthers back on the practice field today as they get ready for their next game at Cleveland coming up on Sunday. Running back Jonathan Brooks reportedly have surgery today for a core muscle injury, expected to miss about 6 weeks. Panthers signed veteran special teams returner Amir Smith-Marset to the practice squad. He played here previously, released 2 years ago, and most recently with the Arizona Cardinals till a few days ago. New York Giants quarterback Jackson Dart will be out for an extended period of time, possibly for the entire season with a knee injury. San Francisco 49ers signed veteran wide receiver Brandon Cooks. Jim Zocchi, WBT Sports.
20: 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We lead local. I'm Mike Pacheco, WBT News.

0: Welcome back. Hour number two underway. I love it. It's great. So much good stuff happening. By the way, we are over here at the Jiffy Lube and the Big Red Bus, and we are talking to so many of these great people that are coming by, super fans of the station, and we love spending time with great people, and it's really fantastic. I want to talk to you for just a quick moment before we get into the big stuff. I want you to join us for your chance to meet with me and, of course, the folks from Colette on September the 24th at 1 p.m. So that's tomorrow at 1 p.m. at WBT, at the WBT station, located at 1 Julian Price Place. And you could just get out there, come on over, say hello. We're going to be talking about our trip. And our trip is going to be so good. We have so many great people who spend time with us. We have people who are frequent flyers who go with us. And we'd love to get you some information. You can find out about My Hawaiian Adventure. And you can be a part of this. We're going to be, our excursion is going to begin July the 22nd of 2027. Through July the 31st. And if you come by tomorrow, right, Thursday, September the 24th at 1 p.m., I'll be there. We'll get you all the information you want. We'll talk to you. We'll see what you're feeling about it. All of this, we really want to, spend time with you, because we get such great feedback when we come into those trips. And I hope you come by and just say hello. And you know, we'll be able to get you all the information that you need. So stick around for that. And that's tomorrow, 1 o'clock, 1 p.m., Thursday, September the 24th. And the trip is going to be fantastic. Like-minded people, lots of great things. Thanks so much for the support that you give us here at WBT. Now, let's go back to what we were talking about as we went off the air, going into the news package and all that. So here's what I want to talk about. I think we need more military folks to come into education. The reason why I say this is they understand exactly how you can get kids to be motivated. One of the best programs that I've ever seen, and it's around the country, they have them, is the junior ROTC programs, because you get motivated, you get to a place where you can really strive, and you don't necessarily have to go into the military. Many people do go into the military, but that's one of the things that's incredible. You go into any classroom, and it can be a high-end classroom. It can be a private high school. It can be in any other place. And what do you see? A lot of times you see chaos. And a lot of the time, you see chaos that are at the schools. Like, the rooms are not being, appropriately utilized. None of that. And now, when I was growing up, and I know a lot of people in this audience were probably, the same age in the windows. Who would have ever thought for a moment that you would have somebody threatening a teacher, throwing a desk at a teacher, fights in the room, all of that? I never saw that in my life. Sure, there's always going to be people are going to fight in the hallway or do something like that, but you got to put them away. You got to say, listen, you're going to get suspended. You can come back and see and try this again. But the reality is, looking at everything that's happening here, and I'm talking about Charlotte, and I'm talking about what we've just watched in the last couple of days, this is a thing that can be fixed very easily. It just takes discipline. It takes discipline. And unfortunately, we have a lot of people who don't want to be disciplined, who don't want to have to follow the rules, who don't want to do any of that. Well, that's fine. But if you want to go and play football, you have to play football in a particular way. If you want to go and play baseball, you have to do it in a particular way. You want to play basketball, you got to do it in a particular way, which means you're not punching people out. You're not stabbing people. You're not going after people. You're not doing any of that. You got to have discipline. And I don't understand why we are paying a price for the failures of the education systems themselves. I'm not talking about the frontline teachers necessarily. I'm talking about the big kahunas, the people that have all the big money, and they're doing all of this sort of stuff. I'm listening with Pete earlier today, and what shocked me was how much money gets sloshed around. You should get a first contract, and then if you are able to turn that system around, then you should be able to earn a little more money. But we're just going around right now, and we're just throwing money out of the windows. Why? Tell me why. Somebody tell me why. And then they fire them, and then what happens? You have to pay them off. And what do they get? They should get bupkis, but they are getting money that they get to walk away from. That's insane. If you go to a restaurant and say, hey, I'm a chef, and you start cooking in the kitchen, and you create incredible foods, incredible desserts, incredible things, I'm going to pay a lot of money for that. But I'm not going to let you just come in and take over and say, listen, hey, I deserve this money. I deserve this. I'm doing this. I'm doing that. We have got to set standards. That is the official way that we're going to have to figure out this part of our country. Everybody wants the money on the front. Nobody wants to do the work on the front. They want to just get the paycheck, and they just want to go hide out, hang out, do whatever they're doing, you know, all of that sort of stuff. We have got to get a different system in place. If you worked at a Jiffy Lube, we happen to be at a Jiffy Lube right now, are you going to just get to stand there and they throw money at you? No, you have to do the work. You have to do the work. You have to put it in. You have to understand. Any business does that. But there are exceptions when it comes to the schools. Oh, we have to pay so much. We have to pay this. We have to pay that. We have to have this. We have to do that. But how are you doing on your educational effort? What are you doing? I don't understand it. It's like, hey, we get to mess around. We get to blow it off. It doesn't matter. We still get paid. What's going on here? Everybody who's at the top level should be retired and bring new people in so that they understand what needs to be done with these kids. I'm sorry. I'm on a soapbox, but it really makes me crazy. You want to know why? Because these people who are getting educated with air quotes, these people who are getting educated with air quotes, you're going to have to deal with all of the carnage at the end of the day. We have to be much more disciplined. I might be wrong. Tell me. If I am, let me know. It's the Brett Winterbull Show. Let's head on over to Pam the Jam Warner. I know I went long. I'm very sorry, but Pam the Jam, how's it looking on the roads?
1: Now, you are A-okay. It is maybe a bit heavy on the roadways in some of our usual hotspots. 77 on the northbound side is struggling a bit here from the ramp from 485 Outer Loop straight on through to Billy Graham Parkway South. Traffic flows there between 20 and 25. Now, here over in Billy Graham Parkway, the southbound side in a stretch from Westmont through to East Woodlawn, pretty steady under 12. Going to see reports of an accident here. Albemarle Road westbound over at the Redmond Road. Traffic is going to be slow from the Lakes Apartment Drive through to Redmond. Those are just going to be under 20 for that stretch. It looks like they are get back into their groove just a little after that accident, get back into that 25, 35 mile per hour zones. Now, we are seeing reports of a wreck here over in the 1800 block. It's the 100 block. Eastwood Lawn Road, it is for a hit and run. And Briar Creek at Monroe Road, also for a fender bender. 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
1: And your WBT forecast is calling for cloudy, rainy skies this evening with a low of 57. As right now, it is cloudy here in the Queen City. We've seen some light showers across the board here, pretty steady. Right now, we are looking at 61 degrees. 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
5: After Cooper let Spate back out on our streets, Spate then sexually assaulted a woman and murdered an innocent man. 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
1: They give it to June Pickle up the middle, and now he's going to go to the house. The ball is loose on the ground, or he'll jump on it.
0: Celebrating 100 seasons in Keenan Stadium.
1: Hall hesitation at first. He's at the 10. Hall to the 5. Hall to the end zone. Hall pinballs his way in for 6.
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5: Welcome back. It's the Brett Winterville Show. Stacy out of South Carolina says, look at all the chaos. Biggest reason Roy Cooper can't be a senator. Too much DEI. Hire people on their merits, not what they are. There are a lot of people who say those sorts of things, right? Where do we... All right, think about this for a second. You go to college. So assume you're going to go to a teaching facility. You're going to do something in that part of the world, right? So you go in and you have to get your mind right the way people teach when you're in a teaching facility, right? So you are you just graduated high school. You want to be a teacher. Maybe you want to be a science teacher. Maybe you want to be an English teacher. Maybe you want to, you know, teach something else entirely different, right? Like mathematics, whatever. And you go in there, and then for the first couple of classes that you're taking, you're not necessarily talking about how you're going to do the pedagogy and all that sort of stuff. You have to get your mind right. You have to understand why it is that you have to travel in this way and how you are going to talk to the kids, and you do all this stuff. And by the time you graduate, right, say it's a four-year

0: kind of college that you've got. You're all like, oh wait, hold on, what am I doing? What about this? And you really don't have all the stuff that you need to go out and teach. Right now, you could go out right today and get somebody to do that job. But there's so many people that could be such better teachers if they didn't have all the weight of DEI and you must think this way and not that way and all of that. It's really a very tough thing to deal with, you know, when you think about it. So here's what I want to do. I'm going to make a deal with you right now. Okay, here we go. You ready? This is what we're going to do. We're coming up at the break. When we come back in the break, when we come back right after all the news and the traffic and all of that, I am going to give away a pair of tickets. I feel like you patriotic folk are hungry for this. You are hungry for this, and I want to give you a pair of tickets. I'm going to tell you right now, don't call yet. I'll drop that on the other side, but I want you all to be ready to get those tickets. We got a great pair of tickets for Liberty Mountain. It's going to be incredible. I've already seen it, and I'm going to go and see it again in a couple of weeks. So I want to be around. Stick around. It's the Brett Winterbull Show. Let's head on over and check in with... You look so beautiful today. Nick? Nick? Is it Nick? No, I know who it is. I know who it is. Go ahead. Introduce yourself to the audience.
1: It's the good-looking one, Mike Pacheco.
0: You're the good-looking one. That's yes, right. Indeedy.
1: I don't know who there Nick is, but he's not as good-looking as I am.
0: Oh, ooh, shots fired.
2: There's going to be technical difficulties here in a minute.
0: Now, hold on a minute.
1: Not that
0: hold
1: Nick.
0: Hold on a minute. Here's what I'm going to say.
1: I thought you meant some other Nick. Sorry, Nick.
0: I'm going to say this. Shots fired. Here we go. Give us the news.
1: I'm doing news, not running the board. If you said a good-looking engineer, I would have said Nick, of course. But here are the headlines at 4:30. The state auditor's office will be investigating CMS along with the State Bureau of Investigation. State Auditor Dave Bullock had a press conference today in Charlotte at CMS. He said his team has been investigating after getting multiple calls. And the investigation has been going on for 3 weeks. Bullock said the professional staff at CMS has been cooperating in giving information to the state auditor's office, including a big batch of data and documents. Bullock did not elaborate on what the financial irregularities they were looking into. And this all partially pertains to something that happened last night. Charlotte-Mecklenburg Schools looking for a new superintendent after Crystal Hill was fired last night.
3: All those in favor of termination of Dr. Hill for...
4: It was a 5-4 vote last night.
3: It's approved.
4: It appears the school board wanted to get even with Crystal Hill for going public with accusations of misconduct. Last week, she accused board chair Stephanie Sneed of a secret deal to funnel thousands of dollars to a friend as a consultant. Well, that angered board member Charlita Hatch, who supports Sneed. She led the charge to get rid of Hill.
5: In order to refocus, this is the step that we need to take to eliminate the distractions.
4: Well, there are still plenty of distractions. The SBI now looking into possible criminal activity by CMS when it comes to spending. Meantime, Stephanie Sneed decided to step down as board chair as the investigation of the school board continues. Mark Garrison, WBT News.
1: Charlotte Police Chief Estella Patterson wants to release body cam footage of a deadly shooting that happened last Friday. That's when an officer shot and killed a man on LaSalle Street. Police say he was running away from officers and pulled a gun. Now, there were some there who claimed that Curtis Massey was shot in the back.
6: We want to know if he was shot in the back, how he was shot in the back.
1: Chief Patterson says CMPD will now ask a judge to make that footage public. She says it will let the public know what happened at the scene. RAND's president making a rare appearance in New York today. He delivered remarks to the UN General Assembly where he condemned President Trump's ongoing military operation against Iran. The Iranian leader declaring through a translator that Iran would not surrender to the U.S., but they are willing to talk.
7: We will never bow our head or bend at the knee. Iran must be understood by Mr. Trump and those who seek to bully us that we are ready for dialogue and diplomacy and negotiations without accepting the language of force.
1: That sound courtesy of UN TV. The president has said repeatedly that Iran has been given options to talk. They just have not taken them. First Lady Melania Trump ringing the opening bell at the New York Stock Exchange this morning. That's to kick off her new business event known as Imperia. First Lady explaining the platform is aimed at producing new business opportunities and investments for women in the workplace.
8: What we will achieve is innovation and investment, strategic partnerships, also business meetings and business advances, and also economic prosperity for women.
1: Entrepreneurs and leaders from companies like Bank of America were at the event, which included fireside chats on a number of business topics. Charlotte's FM News Talk, 107.9 FM, WBT. Let's get a look at what's going on out on the roads. Here's Pam the Jam Warner.
9: All right. Thanks, Mike. And traffic is moving well here. We still have a hit and run in the 100 block of East Woodlawn Road with officials responding to that scene. Checked in about 25 minutes ago. Independence is the 5500 block Albemarle Road with the fender bender. And the same thing for Briar Creek Road at Monroe Road. Now, the newest stuff to check in is Westerly Hills at Fryer Street. That one's minor. And Berkshire Boulevard at Dakota Street. It is for a hit and run. One more for you. This one where lights are out, the plaza at East 36th Street. 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
1: Now your WBT weather forecast presented by H&S Roofing and Gutter Company. Tonight, showers likely, especially later. It's going to be breezy, low of 58. Tomorrow, showers likely, patchy fog in the morning. It's going to be cloudy, that is, in the afternoon, breezy and cool, high of 66. Friday, sunny and 72. Same for Saturday, sunny and 78. Gastonia checks in at 64 degrees. It is 63 in Concord and 64 right here in Charlotte. 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I'm Mike Pacheco, WBT News.
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0: All right, ladies and gentlemen, as promised, I'm going to give away some tickets. I'm going to give away caller number 12 for the Liberty Mountain Drama at the Joy Theater in Kings Mountain, okay? Caller number 12, you're going to enjoy this. You're going to love this. It is totally worth it, and you're going to win those tickets if you are caller number 12. Caller number 12, good luck. And I appreciate you all being such great sports. I love it. It's phenomenal. Go ahead and do it. Boom. Here we go. All right. Let's go back to a couple of other things that I want to talk about. And one of these things is the President of the United States. Now, the President of the United States is in a bit of a bind, right? Because he went out yesterday and he said that he wants to either destroy Iran or make them a great country again. I don't know how we're going to be able to put this back together, because the reality is there are all of these whack job lunatics that want to take over Iran. And when you sit and you think and you look, somebody's got to explain to me. Maybe you have a theory, and if you have the theory, I'd love to hear it from you. But here's the problem. How are you going to make Iran great again? Especially when, and I'm sorry to have to say this, you have people who are rooting in a variety of ways to not make it a better place. And what I wonder about is, why are we doing all the heavy lifting while the folks just stay in their homes or in their places of you know, where they live? I did not see a huge number of people going out into the streets and trying to get the overthrow of these folks, and I don't know if they want to do it or not. To me, it feels like, hey, bring in the Yankees, bring in the United States, bring in the people. They'll do it. They'll fix it. They'll get it. And then they'll hand it over to us. Why should we do that? Go back to World War II. All right. Go back. You can go back to that period of time. And you're sitting there. And if you watch any of the documentaries, if you look at all the different storylines, whatever it was, the resistance was real. The resistance was real in all capital letters. Why? Because the French wanted to get the Germans out of the country. They wanted to send them back to Germany. The Brits, they weren't going to mollycoddle anybody. They were going to go out there and they were going to say, listen, we're going to fight and we're going to fight to the death. That's what it is. modern day opportunities are different now. Why? We have done something that has never been done, maybe since the, I'm just trying to think here for a minute. You'd have to go back to the Roman Empire. Okay? The Roman Empire was an incredibly strong operation. And what the Roman Empire was able to do was to go out and put fear into the average person so that they would not go out and challenge the Roman Empire. You might be able to say that the British Empire is closer to that, but they didn't have nukes. We have nukes. The Russians have nukes. There are other countries that have nukes. But we are the biggest, baddest dogs on the block. And what happens is people sit around and they say, wow, we have a dictator. I wish the United States would come in and overthrow this dictator. Like, here's an example. Venezuela opposition leader Maria Corina Machado blocked from entering the country three times in 24 hours, according to what she saw there. Now, all she has to do is pick up the phone and she can call Donald Trump or J.D. Vance or anybody else and say, hey, I want to get back into Venezuela. I want to see what this is going to look like. Can you do this? We have been so successful with our fighting, with our wars, and it's true. And don't tell me that it's impossible. It can't be. It can't happen. If we wanted to really do it, we could really do it. But I want to see people putting in the weight of money. I want to see how they're going to get their own country back. I mean, think about this for a second. We're talking about an Iranian government that hates us, number one. Number two, they're still trying to get the military to go and turn on these wackos that are running the country right now. And at the same time, what else are we looking for? They're trying to get nuclear weapons. You know, they don't even have a nuclear weapon, but now they're just, you know, mouthing off to us. Look at Cuba. Look at Venezuela. Look at all of these countries. Which one has liberated themselves the best? Iran? No, Iran still has the power. They haven't gotten rid of that guy yet. They haven't gotten rid of the bosses there yet, right? They haven't done that. They're still like a mafia. And then you go into Cuba. Cuba doesn't have any power. And what power they have is just for the elites. Mr. Piker's all happy, you know, dancing around in that area probably, right? And then you look at Venezuela. Venezuela, we set them up. We get them in that position, and now we've got an access of oil that's going to be incredible. But we all had to do it. When are we going to finally not be the people that you just call and say, hey, come and fix my country? Yep. What is the phone number? 1-800-FIX-MY-COUNTRY. That's what we'll do for you. But what do we get back in return? You know what we get back in return? Bubkis. We got to turn that around. That's got to change. How do we do it? You tell me. It's the Brett Winterbull Show. Let's head on over to Pam, the Jam Warner, and get a look at the roads. What's going on, Pam?
9: All right, thanks, Brett. And roadways are a bit busy out here. Some of these drive times getting heavier. 77 on the southbound direction between 277 and Billy Graham Parkway South. Right now trending between 10 and 20. 45 here on the inner side and a small hiccup between South Tryon Street and Arrowwood Road. Those are between 15 and 25, so wavering just a bit. Once you get past it, they are back in the green at their posted speeds. Over in Gaston County, 85 southbound from Sam Wilson Road through to 485 inner just before Little Rock Road. Traffic flows there trending just under 20, so you're going to see a bit of a slowdown, but nothing too major just yet. And Brookshire northbound has got traffic slowing between Mountain Island Brook Lane and 45 Inner as well. That top speed is about 14 miles per hour. Now, Westerly Hills Drive at Fryer Street is still clearing up for a accident. It is minor. And Brookshire Boulevard at Dakota Street for a hit and run. 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
9: And your WBT forecast still calling for cloudy and rainy skies later on this evening with temperatures getting as low as 57. As for right now here in the Queen City, it's cloudy and we do have some light showers going on, not necessarily in the vicinity right now, but they have been. We're looking at a low of 61 degrees. Pam the Jam, WBT.
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0: All right, ladies and gentlemen, we got a winner, by the way. I wanted to salute the winner is Paul. Paul won those tickets. We will be giving away more tickets. Don't worry about it. Stick around for that. Here is something that I think you need to know. This is, I don't know if you've heard of her. Her name is Kamala Harris. She's teaming up with El Sayed in Michigan. She's bringing in the heavies. Let's see it. Cut number one, please go.
1: You sacrificed so much to do. Really highlights one of the great stakes in the outcome of this Senate race. I'm here to support Dr. El Sayed because on this subject, I know he will be a champion. And I have a right to say that.
0: What is that? What is that? Honest to Pete. That's like a cryptic message. What is the message? She's supposed to tell you the message, and she says, "And I can do that." Sure, you could. You can. It's absolutely phenomenal. I love that she's doing it. I still don't know why. Like let's see this. Cut number three. Vice President Kamala Harris. Outrage. Cut three.
1: I want us to couple that with the work that's been happening for over a decade now to erase Black history in America, including the history of racism in America. So they say, the court, most recently, that's politics. That's okay. Basically, whatever happens in politics is okay. What they have done is they have backdoored racism through the door of politics. What they have done is return us to a Jim Crow era, and we have seen the consequence of that in real time because, again, these folks have an agenda, and they are quick to implement it. So immediately thereafter, states started redrawing their lines. I was in Louisiana recently. It's ground zero. It was Louisiana Calais was the name of the case. It is predicted that because of that decision, we will lose up to one-third of the members of the Congressional Black Caucus.
0: Okay, so I have a question with what she just threw out there, and it's this. Have you made any gains? Have any gains been made? Have any of these things been done? Because you got to go back to the bad old days of Joe Biden being the president of the United States, and he was the guy who got with, you know, all the folks who had grievances, and they said that, you know, it's Jim Crow 2.0. Okay, but what are the wins? Kamala Harris is sitting with El Sayed. El Sayed has the ability to tell you that he has, you know, been effective, right? He's running for that seat, that thing. And then on top of that, now you go to her, and then she says, no, everything has been taken away from us. Has it really? I don't see that. I don't hear that. I see people of color who are running for office. They are being supported in different ways. And I think we have people who are not necessarily victims. They're just trying to do that. And that's one of the things that I think is kind of weird, because all they're doing is they're saying, oh, no, look, we've not advanced an inch. Of course you have. You have advanced a lot. Just look at the diversity of people. We'll talk about that in the next hour. Stick around. It's the Brent Winterbull Show.

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2: The big picture here is the goal of being here today, quite simple. Help calm the chaos.
3: I'm Mike Pacheco in the WBT News Center. State Auditor Dave Bolick in Charlotte today. The State Auditor's Office coordinating with the State Bureau of Investigating, and they're looking into the finances of CMS, and they've been doing so for a little bit.
2: The big picture here is the goal of being here today, quite simple. Help calm the chaos.
4: Honestly, I was stunned.
3: He's here due in part to with what happened last night and the events that led up to it. A move that caught a lot of people off guard. The Charlotte-Mecklenburg School Board with a shocking vote. Board voted 5-4 to terminate Superintendent Dr. Crystal Hill last night. Two Mecklenburg County commissioners, Susan Rodriguez McDowell and Laura Meyer, admitted this wasn't something on their radar screens.
4: Honestly, I was stunned. That's not what I was expecting. It wasn't on my bingo card.
5: I did not see that coming. This is not going to create unity in the community. I don't think this is children first.
3: It comes months after the superintendent placed on administrative leave while the investigation took place by an outside law firm. The board then reinstated Hill days before the new school year, and now a month into the term, Dr. Hill is out. The investigation and severance due Dr. Hill, a move of convenience, could be a costly one. The total bill will be about $720,000. There's also that SBI investigation into the money flow at CMS that we mentioned as well. Charlotte's FM News Talk, 107.9 FM, WBT. Let's take a look at the roads. Here's Pam the Jam Warner.
6: All right, thanks, Mike. Well, we are seeing plenty of stuff here on the roadways as it has been getting heavier by the minute. Now, we are seeing pretty red delays going on 77 southbound between 277 and Woodlawn, and again between 15 and 20. Also seeing here on the text line, which wasn't showing up on my map, but apparently the 277 over at Graham, they had two lanes blocked for a while there for an overturned vehicle, and what looks like they're still seeing delays in the surrounding area, although, you know, this did happen about an hour ago, so it looks like they are wrapping it up. They're still out there on the scene. Again, two lanes were blocked for this. They're telling you to plan ahead. Aside from that, we are seeing some other delays as well. 77 over on the northbound side between Archdale and 485 Outer. That is just under 20. We do have reports here that Independence Boulevard here on the eastbound side is slowing between Dion Avenue and Rice Road. Traffic flows between 15 and 17. Now, reports of a wreck checking in Westerly Hills Drive at Friar Street. Also, we've got Brookshire Boulevard at Dakota Street. They're dealing with a hit and run. And the 2100 block of Freeman Park Drive also slowing down. 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I'm Pam the Jam Warner, WBT Traffic. So.
3: The sound of gunfire overnight. One of two shootings, one on Bittinger Court in North Charlotte. Some 20 shots fired, those you just heard. No word on injuries. In the other location, which wasn't too far from the first, on Belterra Drive, one person was shot. They were taken to the hospital with life-threatening injuries. No word on arrests in that case either. Those shootings coming after 4-year-old Caleb Flax was killed Sunday. Gunfire striking the young boy after gunfire struck multiple homes on Grassy Patch Lane. Today, Charlotte area leaders gathered at the scene to honor Caleb and call for an end to violence. Trump administration reportedly planning to temporarily ban diesel exports. This after President Trump called for restrictions on Tuesday. Speaking to reporters on Capitol Hill, the Senate Majority Leader, John Thune, skeptical about a possible export ban.
7: A lot of our colleagues are open to ideas that actually would have a positive impact on lowering gasoline prices, lowering oil prices globally. The question is, and some of these things that are being proposed, would that actually happen as a result of that?
3: Several top officials oppose the ban, including Energy Secretary Chris Wright. He claims an export ban could push up fuel prices higher instead of lowering them. Diesel prices have hit record highs in the U.S. because of the conflict with Iran, and a gallon of diesel about $6.20 a gallon on average here in Charlotte. The investigation into the deaths of two Ole Miss students has officially has officials looking into a possible connection. They have not said the two are related, but a substance was found at both scenes.
8: Authorities with Lafayette County Metro Narcotics say these are two separate death investigations. They say there's no evidence indicating the two deaths are connected, but authorities say packaged kratom bought from a retail store was found at both scenes. However, they're still investigating if that's what killed these kids. So what is kratom? Well, it derives from an Asian plant. It has opioid-like effects and it can be very addictive, but you can buy it at places like gas stations and smoke shops. It is legal in the state of Mississippi, but it's not legal locally here in Oxford. That's because the Oxford police chief was urging for a ban years ago after several people who died had kratom in their system.
3: That's Madison Scarpino. Kratom is not FDA approved. That means it is sold without regulation. It has been banned by several states, including Tennessee and Arkansas. It's currently legal in North Carolina. 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
9: I'm Chief Meteorologist Tara Lane in the Queen City News Pinpoint Weather Center. Staying cool, cloudy with some areas of rain or drizzle through the night and heading into Thursday afternoon. So keep the umbrella handy. Temperatures will start in the mid and upper 50s in the morning, only rise a few degrees through the 60s again in the afternoon. Friday, after a cool start, lows around 50, we're back in the mid 70s as the sunshine returns as we head into the weekend. I'm Chief Meteorologist Tara Lane for Charlotte's FM News Talk 107.9 WBT.
3: Right now, 64 in Huntersville, 64 in Gastonia, and here in Charlotte, 65 degrees.
10: Soft on crime, career politician Roy Cooper released 3,500 criminals early. Cooper pardoned and set free more criminals than any North Carolina governor this century. Violent criminals like Jimmy Spate Jr., the career criminal with 8 prior convictions. Burglary, felony car theft, sexually abusing a 14-year-old child.
11: Jimmy Spate's record is extensive. Charged for not one, but 2 violent crimes.
12: First-degree murder, rape, and kidnapping assault.
10: After Cooper let Spate back out on our streets, Spate then sexually assaulted a woman and murdered an innocent man. Roy Cooper's radical record made North Carolina more dangerous. Some people just don't deserve another chance. 40 years of Roy Cooper is long enough. SLF PAC is responsible for the content of this advertising. 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Not authorized by any candidate or candidate's committee. www.slfpac.org.
3: 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Wall Street closed today. The Dow Jones Industrial down 352 points. S&P 500 was off 58 points. And the NASDAQ down 308 points. 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Here's Jim Zocchi.
13: Panthers running back Jonathan Brooks with another serious injury. Reportedly have surgery today for a core muscle injury and is expected to miss about 6 weeks. Panthers also signing veteran special teams returner Amir Smith-Marset to their practice squad. He was released here 2 years ago and was released by Arizona just a couple of days ago. Charlotte Hornets acquired Buddy Hield along with Ryan Nemhart from the Atlanta Hawks in a trade for Dorian Finney-Smith. Baseball and the New York Mets hire Andy Green to a 3-year contract extension after being their interim manager. Likewise, the Red Sox signing Chad Tracy to a 3-year deal after being their interim manager. Jim Zocchi, WBT Sports.
3: 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At WBT, we lead local. I'm Mike Pacheco, WBT News.

0: Welcome back. It's the Brett Winterbull Show. It is great to be with you, breaking things down. And not breaking things at the house or anyplace else. We're just breaking it down right here where we are. And one of the things that I think is really kind of funny. All right. And I'm sorry. I don't want to outrage anybody, but I have to do this. I don't know if you know that there is a feud underway, and the feud that is underway is a feud between Mamdani and Bibi Netanyahu. Now, you might remember once upon a time where you had a Mamdani who decided that he was going to try to get rid of Bibi Netanyahu. Now, Bibi Netanyahu might not be your cup of tea, okay? I understand that. Makes total sense. But one of the things that is kind of, well, you know, one of those deals that you got to sit back and just kind of think about is how Mamdani wants to take... And this was started earlier in the time, a couple of years ago. He wanted to take Bibi Netanyahu and not allow him to come into the United States because he said that he was a terrible man. He was a terrible person. He was somebody who was not fitting for New York City. Blah blah blah blah blah blah blah, and. What I love about this storyline is this. A couple days ago, Donald Trump meets with Mr. Mamdani. And you can see that Mamdani is not comfortable with Donald Trump. But he needs the federal money that is going to go into the coffers in New York City. And as a result of that, Donald Trump... is going to be all around him. He's going to be around him all the time. He's going to say, yeah, you know, you need the money. You're going to get the money. You're going to get the bridges. You're going to get the this. You're going to get the that. But it comes with Donald Trump and the money. So this guy, Mamdani, wants to sit back and go and try to stop Bibi Netanyahu from giving a speech. He's way over his skis. And you may not like Bibi Netanyahu. You may not like any of these people. But the fact of the matter is he's an ally for the United States. And in a rough neighborhood like that, you're going to have to deal with, rough people. And he is somebody who happens to be an ally for the United States of America. And that's basically what's happening here. So I want to let you hear this because I think this is great. This is cut number 6. I call it feuding. Bibi versus Mamdani. Cut number 6, please.
1: New York Jews, I'm coming to the UN. I'm going to tell the truth about our heroic soldiers. And I'm going to tell the truth about you.
2: When it comes to the prime minister is that he is the subject of an international criminal court arrest warrant for alleged war crimes and crimes against humanity. And as the prime minister, he is the architect of horrific genocide against Palestinians.
0: Okay. So you've got two different positions that are sitting side by side, right? Cheek by jowl. So let's take... Play this again for me, because I want to focus on what Bibi is saying. Go ahead, cut number 6, go.
1: New York Jews, I'm coming to the UN. I'm going to tell the truth about our heroic soldiers, and I'm going to tell the truth about you.
2: When it comes to the prime minister, is that he is the subject of an international criminal court arrest warrant for alleged war crimes and crimes against humanity. And as the prime minister, he is the architect of horrific genocide against Palestinians.
0: Okay, so here's what could happen. I'll bet you money that this would happen before something else would happen. And I'll tell you what that is. Bibi Netanyahu can easily go into the United Nations and can give a speech. He has that ability. He has that ability in a big way. Bibi Netanyahu is a known player in that part of the world. Mamdani is the mayor of New York City. President Trump went and spoke with him, talked to him, gave him, you know, pointers, whatever you want to do. But one of these guys has the ability to put the other guy in jail. Oh, you didn't know that? Well, let's just think about this for a second. Bibi Netanyahu could easily go and snatch Mamdani if he wanted to really be a tyrant. He's not a tyrant. He's just trying to deal with a rough neighborhood that he lives in. But Mamdani wants to talk about it. Mamdani wants to talk about it. Mamdani wants to talk about it and wants to go that ally of the United States. Whether you like him or not, he's an ally of the United States. So what do you think would happen if Bibi Netanyahu dispatched a group of people to take Mamdani and bring him to the court in Israel? And he says, you know what? I'm not sending you back to I'm not sending you back to California. I'm not sending you back to New York City. I'm not sending you back anywhere because you are a pain in the neck. This is a problem. Mamdani could never lock this guy up. Mamdani would never have the ability to lock him up because he's a sitting statesman in this country called Israel. But Mamdani wants to keep talking about it, and I'm telling you, he's going to talk himself right into a problem. He needs to figure out how he can dial this down, because the American people overwhelmingly are supportive of Bibi, and Mamdani is just a guy who's trying to make a name for himself by doing silly things. He thinks he's that guy. I don't think he is. Maybe you do. 704-570-1079. It's the Brett Winterbull Show. Plenty more straight ahead. Stick around. Back after this. Let's go to Pam the Jam Warner and look at the roads.
3: All right, thanks, Brent. Still seeing plenty of slowdowns here. Now, we've got an accident checking in over in the Steel Creek area. In fact, there's two of them. The first one, East Arrowwood Road at Nations Ford Road for a fender bender. Got an injury accident, Nations Ford at Red Roof Drive. A hit and run, North Tryon Street at Wadsworth Place. Also, looks like Otondo Avenue, North Tryon Street, dealing with a bang up there. And again, North Tryon and North 45 Outer Highway. Very busy, that North Tryon this afternoon. That is going to cause plenty of delays on the approach, especially when you see those injuries. Make sure you are watching out for officials. Slow down and move over. Drive times are still heavy here across the board. Some of the ones that are coming in the red, we've got the Gaston County 85 is southbound between Beatty Drive and 485 Inner. Those are between 15 and 20. And we'll also see Brookshire Boulevard here on the northbound side in a stretch from 485 Inner back to Mountain Island Brook Lane. Those are trending in just under 12. 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
3: And your WBT forecast is still calling for cloudy, rainy skies this evening with a low of 57. It is currently cloudy here in the Queen City with a low of 62. 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
2: Hey, don't forget, don't miss your chance to join us. 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That's tomorrow, 1 p.m. here at Charlotte, WBT's location. Located at 1 Julian Price Place, Charlotte, North Carolina, 28208. And don't forget to get more information on my Hawaiian adventure taking place next year, July the 22nd through the 31st of July. And we hope to see you tomorrow. Come by. We'll answer all of your questions. It's going to start at 1 p.m., so you want to get there nice and early and line up and get ready, and it's going to be incredible, and we're going to have a great time, I promise you. You're going to want to do this. Coming up in just a couple of minutes, we're going to be joined by a really smart guy who is James Maroney, and we're going to talk about rare earths, because rare earths are a huge thing. Do you know where the rare earths are? The rare earths, we used to have a ton of them. We don't really do it anymore. I don't understand why, because the rare earths are going to be the secret that's going to let you do all the great things that you want to do, especially with the technologies and all of that. But you know who else has rare earths? Do you know what else is with the rare earths? I can tell you this right now. Going over to Greenland. Greenland and all of that sort of stuff. I mean, it's absolutely incredible. They've got this stuff. We used to just have a ton of it. And then, you know, we have to be fair. We have to be fair and shut down all of our stuff. I mean, it's just really it's a tough sort of situation that we're dealing with. And you know, we really don't want that. We don't want to feel like we're greedy. We don't need the greed. It's terrible. It's horrible. It's the worst thing ever. You know Peter Navarro? Remember they put him in jail? Peter Navarro went to jail, got out of jail, and is now sort of a guy who's an advisor to President Trump. This is going to be cut number 7, please. This is Peter Navarro, and he's talking about... maybe the folks that you think are your friends, they're not really your friends. That's what he's saying. That's his take. Cut number 7, go.
3: Let's be clear. There's no question that the CNN, MS Now, and Politico are not news outlets. They take straight news, they twist it, they spin it in a way which is specifically designed to attack Donald John Trump. And they have a very long history of it. And we know this going back to 2016. There's statistics, there's polls, there's all sorts of things which shows that they're bad actors. And now Fox News has joined them. My view, Steve, is that Fox News among them is the worst simply because people who are consumers of Fox News believe wrongly that Fox News somehow is pro-Trump. And if you just go through the arc of the evidence dating back, let's start, for example, in Arizona when they made the quick call on the presidential race in favor of Biden, that was clearly an aggressive act that hurt the president at that time during the election because it suppressed turnout. That's number one. You have all sorts of people on the network. Neil Cavuto, before he left in 2025, was arguably the worst, but I think the most corrosive is Karl Rove, a Bushy who hates Trump. There's a holy war against key elements of the Trump agenda, specifically tariffs and border security, which goes against the grain of traditional Rovian, Bushian Republicans who like free markets when the foreign countries of the world are screwing us and cheap sweatshops.

0: labor. So here's my thinking on this. First of all, the pool problem can and will be solved. I think Real America's Voice has already volunteered to do that, and we'll be providing pool cameras at the UN. But I think the best step for the president to consider right now is withdrawing any official in this administration from appearing on Fox News and any surrogate. We are feeding them talent to help them make money as they sell, the world these big pharma pills. Half the time have worse side effects than the pill itself.
1: Wow. So there you go. That's a heated Peter Navarro saying that Fox is not your friend. I watch every channel that I can possibly consume. I like some better than others. I have certain ones that I really go for and things like that. It's a very interesting storyline. Coming up, we're going to talk about the rare earths. Stick around. Let's head on over and check in with Mike Pacheco. What's going on, man?
2: That's me. I'm here, Brad. Here's what's going on at 5:30. We had more shootings overnight. This comes as the community mourning a little boy murdered on Sunday, 4-year-old Caleb Flax. He was home with his mother when gunfire came through the walls, not just his home, but others on Grassy Patch Lane. Today, community leaders met at the scene to honor the little boy and to call for an end to this type of senseless violence.
3: The Sheriff's Department here has been greatly supported. CMPD as well is on the case working, but other groups that are working with youth, other faith-based organizations, and we want to merge with not only the legislature of the city and the county, prosecutors in the city and the county, law enforcement, private and public partnerships to bring about some lasting solutions.
2: And then two overnight shootings in Charlotte on Bittinger Court. Over 20 shots were fired. And then not far away on Belterra Drive, one person was shot. They were taken to the hospital with life-threatening injuries. No word on arrests. Can be tough out there for police officers. While directing traffic, an officer in Waxhaw was hit by a car this morning. The driver had ignored the officer's instructions to stop on Waxhaw Marvin Road. Now, fortunately, the car in question was not going too fast. The officer did have minor injuries, but he's okay. As for the driver, charged with failure to comply with directions. Iran's president delivered his address before the United Nations General Assembly today. Accused President Trump of being a bully and promising his country will never, quote, bend the knee to the United States.
4: Pezeshkian framed Iran as the victim. He held up photos of children that he said were killed by American and Israeli bombs, and he vowed that his country would never cede control of the Strait of Hormuz. As he began his address, a lone U.S. diplomat walked out. That action, considered the highest level diplomatic snub one can give here at the world body. Protesters from the largest opposition group, the National Council of Resistance of Iran, expressed their support for President Trump's tough policy against Tehran and said after decades of brutal opposition of the Iranian people, it is past time for the Islamic revolutionary leaders to be ousted.
2: That's Eric Shahn. President Trump said yesterday Iran should make a deal or he would annihilate the nation. The FBI reportedly hacked by a group that sold information about thousands of FBI employees, past, present, and even possibly in the future.
5: Personal information, including home addresses, stolen. Reuters is reporting the digital extortion group called Shiny Hunters announced it had breached FBI systems affecting current and former employees. According to Reuters, their reporter chatted with a member of the hacking group who claimed that the group stole data that included personal information relating to, quote, almost all FBI agents and those even who filed an application with the Bureau. This means recruits and potential future agents.
2: The FBI not tipping, that's David Spunt, by the way, the FBI not tipping their hand responding. They are aware of claims regarding unauthorized activities. The hacker group reportedly said it was not financially motivated. They wanted the FBI to rescind an advisory it posted about Shiny Hunters earlier this year. The group claims that the advisory was filed with misinformation about their methods and motives. Another potential case of measles. This time in St. Louis, a few days after word of a measles exposure in Philadelphia.
6: If you went to the St. Louis Cardinals home game on September 12th and you sat in section 141 of Busch Stadium, you might want to call your doctor. If you partied at the Cat's Meow before the game and patios afterwards, you also might want to call. Somebody in all those places may have exposed you to the measles. Because it's so highly contagious, the Department of Health is urging anyone who may have been exposed, especially those who are immunocompromised, pregnant, or the parent of a child too young to be vaccinated, to give them a call.
2: That's Sherry Preston reporting. No new measles cases have been reported in North Carolina since February 2026. Cat's Meow sounds like an interesting place to go after work. But right now, we're still working. Charlotte's FM News Talk 107.9 FM WBT. Here's Pam the Jam Warner.
7: All right. Thanks, Mike. And if you're headed anywhere now, here's what you definitely want to avoid. Wilkinson Boulevard at Ashley Road still dealing with a wreck on scene. East Arrowwood Road at Nations Ford for a Thunderbender. Also, that Nations Ford at Red Roof Drive. They're dealing with that hit and run and with an injury accident. And another hit and run north Tryon Street and Wadsworth Place. Aside from the wrecks checking in, we're still seeing delays if you're headed into Huntersville. 77 here over on the southbound side, running slow between Gilead and Samfer. They're checking in between 15 and 20. We do still have slow-moving traffic over on Brookshire northbound. This is running from Mountain Island Brook Lane through to 485 Itter. Those are trending under 15 there as well. 77 probably going to be the heaviest here from 277 East through to Billy Graham Parkway South. Those are trending between 12 and 22. 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
2: 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Tonight, showers likely. It's going to be breezy, 58 at a low tonight. Tomorrow, showers, patchy fog in the morning. It's going to be cloudy in the afternoon. And evening, it'll be breezy and cool, 66 the expected high tomorrow. It's going to be sunny and 72 on Friday, so it should be a beautiful day. And then same over the weekend, sunny and 78 both Saturday and Sunday. Currently here in the Charlotte area, it is 61 degrees. 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We lead local. I'm Mike Pacheco, WBT News.
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1: Welcome back. It's the Brett Winterbull Show. It's great to be with you. Let me pivot over, and I want to have a conversation with somebody that is going to talk to us about the rare earths. And it's James Maroney. He is an energy policy analyst, and he is he's with the organization Americans for Prosperity. Welcome to the program. Thanks so much for spending time with us.
19: Yeah, thank you so much for having me. Always happy to talk about energy and rare earth minerals.
1: So let's talk a little bit about this, because obviously, once upon a time, we were able to go out and get some of these rare minerals and rare earths. We sort of took our eye off the ball, and now we have other countries that are, you know, kind of nipping at our feet. So what are we going to do? How are we going to do this, especially with everybody trying to vie for this sort of incredible stuff? Talk a little bit about that for this audience.
19: Yeah, happy to. So the reality is, it's not all these minerals that aren't just magically located in China. There are plenty of deposits all across the United States. They're right literally below our feet. We just have to dig and go get them. And then refine them as well, but that would cost, that takes a little longer, in all fairness, to rebuild that refining capability. But the reality is, the best way to do it is to clear the road of the obstacles preventing the creation of new mining operations. It takes roughly 4 to 5 years for a general energy project to get federal approval for a permit to just begin construction and excavation. Sometimes longer. Now, I know this current administration has been fast-tracking a lot of mines. We've seen a lot of examples of that just throughout the year. It's probably fallen to the wayside with current events. But if we reform the federal permitting process, we could actually take advantage of the natural resources we have and do it in a cleaner way than our competitors, such as China, who, shockingly, doesn't really care too much about environmental regulation, what's doing good for the environment, and things of that nature. Yes, there is always a trade-off between a perfectly unharmed environment and human progress and innovation, but our system, I would say, has the best balance of that, and we should lean into that so we can take advantage of our resources, stop being so dependent on a competing and rival power, and rebuild our own, and so we can build our own technology. Whether if you want electrification and, let's say, decarbonization, and that's really your goal, this is the only way it's going to happen. You can't rely on a competing country to get all your material. It just doesn't work.
1: And look, with all due candor, we do it cleaner than anybody else in the world, because you can get sued, you can get afflicted, you can get whatever it's going to be, and we are people who respond and understand that all of this that's out there that we're mining, that's good for us, in both ways, because we are doing it in a clean way, and at the same time, we are doing it in a way that's that's going to make us much more, you know, better in terms of our country. And so I don't want to get stuff from Afghanistan. I don't want to have to go get stuff in Iran or anything like that. I want it here, and it's here, and we happen to have that. So who is the problem for doing this? Like, who is standing in the way for this? Is it the pinko commie leftist? Is it who is it that's making us stop and not do this stuff?
19: Well, if only if it was just one single villain, that would make it so much easier. But
1: right.
19: The reality is that the American permitting process has been broken for some time, and it's highly reliant on an old law called NEPA. And I'm just going to do the acronym. You can always look it up later. But NEPA essentially is a 60s-era law that it nobly intent, set out to protect the environment and have good neighbors when it comes to development, like mining or any other kind of project that that the federal government has jurisdiction over. But now the floor has been set so low for everything, whether it's the need for review, the lack of predictable timeline for review, and even the jury and litigation side, like you said, the floor is so low that you could say, let's say, oh, this is going to be harmful for this very small subset of things, when all reality, you just don't like the project because you disagree with the energy source, whether it's fossil fuel or solar. It doesn't really matter. It's used against both. And so you get endless lawsuits that cost a ton of money. Developers either give up or add those costs into the future energy bill, whether it's mining, like we said, for the mineral resources, or just your utility rate. It's built in, so we're always paying more no matter what, because this law is so outdated, anyone can try to attack it, and you pay for that attack whether you like it or not. And that's the big problem.
1: So let me ask you this question to the scale that you can know. Like, China's got a bunch of this stuff. We've got a bunch of this stuff. Would we be monsters with what we would be able to get out of our country? I mean, just to figure out, you know, is it that much worth it? And how would you break that down with other countries?
19: Oh, it's 100% worth it. We would be monsters, because before a combination of China's own aggressiveness building out their industries, and are unfortunately coming back on our own industries, we were the world's number one refiner and extractor of rare earth minerals up until the mid-90s. So we are monsters. The materials are here. It is very much a question of not if, but when can we get back to getting them out of the ground, for lack of a better term. And yes, you're always looking for more sources. That's why there's always been talks about Greenland and other pulling out things like out of Ukraine, for example. You always want more supply chains from friendly nations because it might be cheaper, right? But the reality is we have a ton in the United States. There are several deposits we found across the U.S. There's still copper. We can pull copper. There's still lithium mines we can pull out of ourselves. And we all know how important lithium is, too. There's several that are either in progress or trying to be built but are stuck in the permitting process as we speak. So the materials are here. There's enough where we can take advantage of it and be either number one or be top five. It's hard to really know because without digging in literally and getting every field survey done, it's hard to really assess it. But for a long time, we were the monsters. We were the big bad bully on the block, for lack of a better
1: term.
19: So the materials are here. We can do it. It's just whether we can clear the road and allow ourselves to actually do what we're good at again.
1: Okay, I'm going to ask you one question, and it's you're probably not the guy to ask, but I'm just curious about this. Do you think that all these protests that go on, you know, with the lithium stuff and all these things, and you know, getting ready for a variety of things like AI and this, is this all just a scam to get us to surrender our own power? I mean, is that what this ultimately is?
19: I wouldn't say it's all a scam. There's definitely legitimate concerns around AI, or at least AI becoming the boogeyman as well as the data centers. There are legitimate concerns around resource use, whether it's on the resources being to put together AI or the resources used to power a data center. Those are legitimate. But it's also true that there is foreign intervention to some extent. I believe Twitter, or X, excuse me, released a report saying that there is a couple hundred thousand fake bot accounts trying to gin up things as well. But for the most part, I would say it's largely a real reactive force against, because of the higher interest, electric and water utility rate prices. But that's something that's much more tied to, again, a combination of permitting reform and a lot of states' bad energy policies. And we can go over that. So let's go with renewable portfolio standards. That's a big reason why your energy bill is so high, too.
1: Oh, yeah. Yeah. Great stuff. I'm so glad I got to talk to you. Americans for Prosperity, that's where you got to go and learn more about this. Stick around. We got another great hour straight. Not another great hour. We got another segment straight ahead. Stick around. It's the Brett Winterbull Show.
7: All right, thanks, Brett. Let's take a look at the roadways and things that are still slowing you down. We're getting very close to that 6 p.m. hour here. So Wilkinson Boulevard at Ashley Road still dealing with a fender bender on scene. Also, East Arrowwood Road and Nations Ford, a minor bump up. Nations Ford at Red Roof Drive, they've got that earlier injury accident. Still clearing that off to the shoulder. In the meantime, you really want to watch out for officials as you approach. Albemarle Road at Circumferential Roads with a bump up there. And it looks like the 3200 block of Stafford Drive. They've got a road barrier in place. Make sure you've got a good alternate. Roadways are still a little slick. It hasn't really been raining, but it did come down earlier. No sun out there to dry it up, and it is a bit breezy, so just take it easy and drop that speed. 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I'm Pam the Jam Warner, WVT Traffic.
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7: And your WVT forecast is still calling for cloudy, rainy skies later on this evening with a low of 57. We're currently at 62 degrees here in the Queen City. 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
1: It's great to be with you. Final segment of the program. Don't worry, you've got Scott Hamilton coming up next after me. Taking a moment here that I think is very important for this audience, and it's this. Number one, we need to get back to believing that we can do hard things in our country. One of those things is education, obviously. One of those things is entrepreneurship. And one of those things has got to be, and it's a very important thing, people having a vision. Not a vision where, like, you know, it's like a kooky, airy kind of a thing that's happening. But we have to get back to a place where we understand where we are going. We may not know the exact destination, but what we have in this regard is very easy to understand. You have to have a dream. People try to poo-poo the dreams. whatever your dream is, you need to get out there and you need to push for it. And you need to get that into your mind, because there are a lot of people in Washington, D.C., and perhaps a group of people who are going to get elected coming up at this election period, and they're going to try to crush your dreams. Don't let anybody take them away from you. Don't let them do it, not once, not ever. Why? Because the greats believe in themselves, and the greats continue to push. Keep on pushing. All right, coming up next, Scott Hamilton in for Breaking Brett Jensen. I am Brett Winterbull. I'll see you tomorrow afternoon. That's right. We're going to talk about the Hawaii trip and then get right on the air. Stick around. Enjoy the night.
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7: The State Auditor's Office getting in on the act. I'm Mike Pacheco in the WBT News Center. The State Auditor's Office will be investigating CMS along with the State Bureau of Investigation. State Auditor Dave Bullock had a press conference today here in Charlotte.
8: The job of the Office of State Auditor is to deliver accountability and transparency on behalf of the people of the state of North Carolina.
7: He said his team has been investigating over the last 3 weeks. Bullock also added the professional staff at CMS cooperating and providing information to the state auditor's office with a big batch of data and documents provided. He did not elaborate specifically what financial irregularities they were looking into. So big reason why Bullock was here was to calm the chaos, as he put it. Part of that came last night. Charlotte-Mecklenburg School Board released a report on Superintendent Crystal Hill and her suspension over the summer. Now, what they found was that she did nothing wrong. Then, the twist nobody saw coming, they fired her. In a 5-4 vote, the move led by board member Charlita Hatch.
9: And so we are making a decision to say that we need bold leadership changes, a reset across the board.
7: Hatch and others weren't happy that Hill went public, accusing board chair Stephanie Seed of misusing school funds. Sneed stepped down as board chair before the meeting. And board member Cynthia Stone says firing Hill didn't make sense.
10: We've got SBI and we've got an audit coming from our state auditor. Just seems to me the wrong time to change horses. Just seems to me that what we are doing is creating our own problems.
7: It'll be interesting to see what comes next. Charlotte's FM News Talk, 107.9 FM WBT. Let's get a look at what's going on at the roads here at 6 o'clock. Here's Pam the Jam Warner.
11: All right, thanks, Mike. Still heavy here on the roadways. Some stuff is going to start to clear out, letting you know what is still moving slow. Now, we do have reports here of a bit of a slowdown for an accident. This one checked in Johnston Road southbound at the 485. This one is going to cause delays between 485 and Ballantyne Crossing Avenue. Traffic has dropped just under 10 miles per hour in that stretch. Independence Boulevard here over on the eastbound side, running slow between Margaret Wallace Road and Crown Point Executive Drive. Those are currently under 10. Going to see an accident Albemarle Road westbound here at the Lake Apartments Drive just before Redmond. Traffic is still slow, but only between Eastway Drive and Fugate Avenue. The roadways closer to the wreck are already clearing out. Plus an accident Briar Creek Road at Independence Boulevard. That one's slowing traffic on the approach as well. 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I'm Pam the Jam Warner, WBT Traffic.
7: At a meeting on the sidelines of the United Nations General Assembly in New York today, President Trump's Board of Peace meeting, they unveiled a plan to rebuild Gaza. They say it would cost nearly $2.5 billion. Here's Jared Kushner, one of the members of the board, talking about some of the specifics of the plan and what it would do.
0: we're building something that is really a platform to enable the Palestinian people in Gaza to finally focus on improving their livelihoods and improving their lives, and for those who want to live in peace, to give them a chance to do so.
7: Steve Witkoff, Tony Blair, also members of that board. Senate seat vacated by Tom Tillis could determine who controls the Senate beginning in 2027, whether it's the Democrats or the Republicans. Now, the GOP nominee, Michael Whatley, was on with Brett Winterbly this afternoon, and here's what he had to say.
3: You think about it in terms of who are you going to fight for, right? You know, I'm going to fight for every family. I'm going to fight for every community. I'm going to fight for our kids. I'm going to fight to create jobs, more jobs, better jobs, make sure that people make more and keep more of their own money.
7: The Whatley campaign has hammered his Democratic opponent, Roy Cooper, as soft on immigration and letting career criminals walk. Meanwhile, Cooper attacking Whatley on economic affordability and corporate accountability. As lawmakers consider new guardrails for artificial intelligence, OpenAI CEO Sam Altman delivering remarks today before the UN Security Council, telling world leaders the humans must stay in control of technology and empower humanity.
4: AI should help researchers make discoveries, doctors treat patients, teachers teach students, entrepreneurs start companies, communities solve problems that felt out of reach, and much more.
7: President Trump expected to pitch an AI hotline to China's President Xi Jinping at their meeting tomorrow. President Xi is supposed to be in Washington tonight. Now, that summit coming up meant to address wide range of issues, but many relating to technology. And this comes as Google's AI Gemini hacked three websites without being prompted. The Miracle on the Hudson, US Airways Flight 1549, headed to Charlotte in January of 2009 when it suffered a bird strike. The captain, Chesley Sully Sullenberger, guarding the plane down on the Hudson River, saving all souls aboard. Now, over the summer, he announced he's been diagnosed with Alzheimer's. And today, on Good Morning America, he revealed, when he started to notice the signs.
5: One of the first things I noticed was it was harder and harder to remember people's names, even people we knew. And that's still an issue. Just forgetting things that I normally wouldn't, or repeating myself, not realizing I had just said that an hour ago. And then having to look at my calendar every day to keep track of all the events that I have.
7: He was diagnosed last summer. Now it's time for your WBT weather.
12: Chance for more rain tonight, Thursday, then sunshine settling in for Friday and the weekend. Cloudy, breezy, and cool for us here tonight with scattered showers, middle to upper 50s. Cloudy, breezy, and cool Thursday. Scattered mainly morning showers tomorrow, low to mid 60s. Becoming sunny Friday, milder mid 70s. Sunny, warm, right around 80 Saturday, Sunday. I'm meteorologist Ken Boone on Charlotte's FM News Talk, 107.9 WBT.
7: Right now, 66 in Rock Hill, 64 in Gastonia. Harnesville checks in at 63. And at the WBT studios, it's 64 degrees here in Charlotte.

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2: 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Wall Street closed down today. Dow Jones Industrial off 352 points. The NASDAQ was also down 308 points, and the S&P 500 down 58 points. Now it's time for WBT Sports. In for Sharon Thorsland, here's Ed Billick.
3: Well, the Panthers are traveling to Northern Ohio to face the Cleveland Browns this Sunday. Here's Coach Canales after practice today.
4: You know, these first four games, this is that window of the season where guys are getting acclimated to handling week to week, coming back, recovering, doing those things, and a dominant performance last week. We've been playing a lot of ball. And so, you know, the guys that were able to make it out there, you know, this is what Work Wednesday is about.
3: Panthers running back Jonathan Brooks will undergo core muscle surgery and will miss at least 6 weeks. The latest blow for the oft-injured former second-round pick, Brooks has only played in just 5 games over the last 3 seasons. Hey, good news. Panthers linebacker Devin Lloyd has been named a Defensive Player of the Week after a dominant performance against the Falcons. He posted 9 tackles with 2 losses, 2 interceptions, 3 passes defused, and a quarterback hurry. Congratulations, Devin Lloyd. Around the NFL this afternoon, the NFL Network now reports that Giants quarterback Jackson Dart is expected to have that knee surgery and will miss the entire season. And the Titans fans today honor Chris Johnson on his 41st birthday as he battles ALS, you know, the Lou Gehrig disease. There's a great article in this month's Sports Illustrated. Check it out. Ed Billick, WBT Sports.
2: 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I'm Mike Pacheco, WBT News.

0: 107.9 FM, Charlotte's FM News Talk Station, WBT. It's Breaking with Brett Jensen. Brett Jensen still abroad. He's out of the country. He's off doing Brett Jensen stuff. Scott Hamilton again here for the next hour to start winding down this Wednesday. But man, I got questions. I don't know if anybody has answers yet. Charlotte Mecklenburg Schools, what an abject train wreck. What a clown show. Is clown show better? Is that what we should say? They're a clown show over there? I don't even know where to begin. One minute, they're saying that Crystal Hill is going to be okay. The next minute, they're firing her. One minute, they're trying to paint everything as all is well. And the next minute, there's this report coming out that says, not totally bad, but yet we're still going to get investigated. Where to begin? I guess with Crystal Hill getting fired, the superintendent of Charlotte Mecklenburg Schools, the former superintendent of Charlotte Mecklenburg Schools, let her go. She's gone. Not for convenience. Something called convenience. We're firing you for convenience, which means we don't really need a reason. We just want you gone. 18-page report released today, the one that the school board had commissioned. Independent report, outside counsel. 86 interviews, more than 1.5 million documents. And guess what the conclusion was? $379,000 it cost to put on this report, by the way. That there was no evidence of improper conduct by Crystal Hill. That there was no sign of anything. She didn't do anything wrong, but they fired her for convenience. This is where it gets really weird, though. Remember, she had been put on administrative leave back in June. They said, we're going to investigate you. We're going to find out what's going on. And then she comes back to work like just days before the school year starts. And now we get this investigation. She's fired. But here's what's really crazy. So they fired her for convenience. No reason given. Report says she hasn't done anything. But the state auditor and the Mecklenburg County DA are investigating CMS schools. They're saying there's some financial irregularities. And of course, this whole deal with Crystal Hill. The abrupt termination. If they fired her, she must have done something wrong. Now, I saw a report in the Charlotte Observer that said she offered to resign if they gave her 2 years' salary, and CMS is like, no, we're going to fire you, but we'll give you 1 year. If she was that bad, don't give her a daggone dime. Don't give her a penny. By the way, she was fired 5-4, which means not everybody was on board with it. Not everybody was in agreement that Crystal Hill had to go. I'm not saying she should have. I'm not saying she should have been. I'm just saying, why dance around it and call it a firing fork? And I'm using quotes here, convenience. When apparently not everything was on the up and up. We got Rhonda Cheek. She joined Bo and Beth this morning. She's a former school board member. We're going to play her interview, get her take on this whole debacle. What the heck is happening with Charlotte Mecklenburg Schools? We'll get Crystal Cheek's thoughts on the other side. But right now, let's head over to the WBT Traffic Center. Check in with our buddy, Pam Warner. Pam?
1: All right. Thanks, Scott. And traffic not doing too bad. We are starting to filter out, getting into that middle of the 6 p.m. hour. We do have a few things slowing you down. 1600 block Clanton Road for a fender bender. Got a hit and run. 500 block of Cherokee Road. Looks like a slowdown. Elm Lane at Bryant Farms Road for a bump up, and Westinghouse Boulevard at Brookford Street. Also another minor accident. One more injury wreck. 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I'm Pam the Jam Warner, WBT Traffic.
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1: And your WBT forecast is still calling for cloudy skies with the possibility of some rain showers later on this evening at a low of 57. It is currently 61 degrees here in the Queen City. I'm Pam the Jam, WBT.
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0: It's Breaking with Brett Jensen on 107.9 WBT, Charlotte's FM News Talk Station. Still trying to figure out this circus going on over at CMS. I don't know quite what to make of it all. Just going to have to do a lot of research. Rhonda Cheek is a former school board member. She joined Bo and Beth earlier today, one day after Crystal Hill was fired as superintendent. Here's what she said about it.
15: And we bring on former school board member Rhonda Cheek, served 2009 through 2022. Look, Rhonda, well, we've talked many times on this show. I think you would be the first to say there was some dysfunction going on for times when you were on the board. It got a little chaotic, but nothing quite like this. And so, good morning. What's your reaction to what you saw last night?
16: There's not a lot of good words I can use. I would say concerned and flabbergasted and stunned.
17: As you found out about this, I mean, the words, I think a lot of us, I think I might have used the word stunned as all of this was breaking yesterday. As you found out about this and thought about your role on the board, how would you have approached all of this differently? If you were able to sit at that dais yesterday, if you were able to have a conversation, how would you have handled this?
16: I don't know. I don't want to put myself in that role particularly, but I do know that when I was in that role, my focus was not on the people sitting at the dais. My focus was on the 20,000 employees and 140,000 kids, and it was not on the people on that board. And right now, all this activity is based on those people on that board.
15: Well, yeah. I mean, how many times did we hear them say in some form or fashion last night, let's have the focus on the kids, the kids, the kids. And if I'm not mistaken, there is a student, representative on the board. There was one there last night. I have to imagine, what is this student thinking while she's watching this all play out in front of her? And again, firing for convenience. Like they brought Crystal Hill back and said they did not find any improper conduct. And now they turn around and say, okay, we're going to fire you for convenience. As I watch this, it sounds to me like they're trying to reset this. They're trying to say, okay, let's get rid of the source of conflict for us and move on. I it's not going to be that easy, though.
16: Well, I mean, you had convenience. You could have used that one and saved the taxpayers almost $500,000 back in June. Mm. With the cost of this investigation, with the cost of a salary for 5 months, for the last few months. I'm just really concerned. We're really focusing on chaos right now. Monty Witherspoon said it last night. This is chaos and this is very dysfunctional. When you have a board that makes that many big decisions with a 5-4 split, that is not what's best for this community. That means there is turmoil on that board.
15: Those decisions
16: were not made with any degree of unanimity.
15: To your point, 5-4 last night, the four that voted to keep her on Crystal Hill, Cynthia Stone, Anna London, Lenora Shipp, and, as you mentioned, Monty Witherspoon.
18: This is a sad moment in the history of CMS. Very sad moment. I think we have some issues. I know we have some issues that are not always obvious at the dais. Quite frankly, this board has spiraled into complete chaos. This board is dysfunctional.

0: Well, there you go. You said it. What's your response to that comment in general? And then you heard the chatter back and forth about whether or not it was appropriate to say that.
1: There, I'm so concerned about so much that I heard last night. You know, this motion was made. And then most of the discussion about why people wanted to terminate the superintendent really kind of went back into some kind of a victim mentality and talked about being upset with about Stephanie Sneed and the situation with her. And I'm like, those two things are not connected. If you truly think you want to terminate your superintendent for convenience, can you give us some really concrete reasons? Poor leadership, you know, lack of confidence in student outcomes. And that's not what I heard last night. I heard a lot of personal bickering, honestly. And that's very concerning. I'm sure you guys are in the loop on social media, but the social media rub on this is it sure feels like retaliation against a whistleblower.
2: Okay, so you know, saying that out loud, that's kind of the first time we've said it that pointedly, because I was reading this story and following the story as it was breaking, and I was thinking the math isn't mathing on this. And we talked a little bit earlier about, you know, when Dr. Crystal Hill was reinstated, she then released almost 200 or more than 200 page document that also included words like extortion. And then we haven't gotten any other information since then. There's just kind of been this vacuum where people have been filling it with, like you were saying last night, what felt like bickering and not actual facts or reasons why she was being let go. If you think that this might be retaliation against a whistleblower, can you expand on that?
1: I'm not saying, to me, there's just a bad rub on it. I mean, and if you just look at any social media post right now, that is overwhelmingly the response of people. She spoke out, they fired her. She went to the media. One of the board members said she's been the media talking and we need to stop this.
0: Well, and now, of course,
1: concerning, and now we're not focusing at all on kids. I cannot imagine being a teacher today after that meeting last night.
0: So what happens now, Rhonda? What's next, do you think?
1: The DA announced an investigation Friday afternoon. That needs to happen. Excuse me, I still have a sore throat. I think there's people at the state that are looking at this. It's been decades since the state really came in and intervened in a school district. I think we're setting up the foundation for that to happen. I just urge people to really dig in if they have kids in school, to really get engaged with their teachers and support their teachers in their school. They're not impacted by this nonsense at this point, but at some point they will. But right now, I just want to turn our attention to them. They have got to be hurting today.
0: What about Stephanie Sneed? I almost felt like last night, you know, they're talking about all, as you mentioned, kind of this victimhood mentality, and it's about the kids, it's about the kids. And it sounded like, at the end of her speech, she wanted some kind of prize for stepping down as chair, but not stepping down for the board.
1: I was really surprised she was there. Figured it out later why she was there, because she was the fifth vote. Mm-hmm. When we suspend a teacher in CMS doing an investigation, they don't come to the classroom until the investigation is over. She's under investigation by the SBI. And that gives me pause. And she was the fifth vote in everything that happened last night. I think that's just, I'm just going to leave it at that.
2: As this investigation by the SBI is ongoing, is there any chance that this gets reversed? If there is some fault found, if something is discovered and she was the fifth vote, is there a chance that...
1: No. This vote stands. This vote stands.
0: What are your thoughts on Melissa Bauknight as acting superintendent? And, you know, for all we know, could end up being the full superintendent at some point. But I was just mentioning all the superintendents acting and interim and, appointed that have been in place since 2000.

0: 12. It's pretty mind-boggling when you go down the list, but what happens from a leadership standpoint regarding the superintendent going forward, do you think?
1: Well, a lot of that wasn't discussed at the beginning, you know, at the meeting. Melissa Bocknight had announced her retirement in January. She's now acting. I think she cares deeply about this district. I wouldn't be surprised if she, I don't think she would rescind her retirement, but I wouldn't be surprised if she put her retirement on hold to help the district, because she cares that much about the staff and students. So I give her kudos for stepping in last night in what had to have been just a very hectic and just chaotic situation to see your leader getting fired on the spot. You know, they've got to start announcing, interviewing for a search firm, what the process is going to be. Are they going to name an interim? Acting is just a short-term to position. Interim gives has more power and more more longevity. So there's nothing, none of that's been discussed. I would imagine we're going to have some meetings added to the agenda so people, they can start making a plan of what comes next.
0: Well, look, we could talk for another three segments about this, unfortunately, with all that happened last night. But I appreciate you coming on. As I always say to you, I'm sure we'll talk again soon.
1: This has been mind-blowing as a CMS dedicated person. So I just ask the community to really rally around our teachers and staff. Mm-hmm.
0: Well, thank you so much for calling in this morning.
1: Thank you. Bye-bye.
0: That's Rhonda Cheek.
2: All right, mind-blowing. That's definitely one way to put it. Need to let that marinate. And in the meantime, let's head over to the WBT News Center, check in with Mike Buccico.
3: All right, Scott, here's the headlines. Here's what's going on at 6:30. State Auditor's Office will be investigating CMS along with the State Bureau of Investigation. State Auditor Dave Bullock had a press conference today in Charlotte. And he said his team has been investigating over the last 3 weeks. Bullock said the staff at CMS has been cooperating. They have provided his office with a huge batch of data and documents. Bullock did not elaborate specifically on what financial irregularities that they were looking into. And part of the reason they're looking into this was the events from last night. Charlotte-Mecklenburg Schools with a big announcement last night. It was unexpected. And now they're looking for a new superintendent, and that's after Crystal Hill was fired last night.
4: All those in favor of termination of Dr. Hill for...
5: It was a 5-4 vote last night.
4: It's approved.
5: It appears the school board wanted to get even with Crystal Hill for going public with accusations of misconduct. Last week, she accused board chair Stephanie Sneed of a secret deal to funnel thousands of dollars to a friend as a consultant. Well, that angered board member Charlita Hatch, who supports Sneed. She led the charge to get rid of Hill.
6: In order to refocus, this is the step that we need to take to eliminate the distractions.
5: Well, there are still plenty of distractions. The SBI now looking into possible criminal activity by CMS when it comes to spending. Meantime, Stephanie Sneed decided to step down as board chair as the investigation of the school board continues. Mark Garrison, WBT News.
3: Charlotte Police Chief Estella Patterson wants to release body cam footage from a deadly shooting last Friday. An officer shot and killed a man on LaSalle Street. The police said the man was running from officers and pulled a gun, but there were some who claimed that Curtis Massey was shot in the back.
7: We want to know if he was shot in the back, how he was shot in the back.
3: Chief Patterson says CMPD will ask a judge to make the footage public. She says it will let the public know what really happened. Iran's president making a rare appearance in New York today. He delivered remarks to the UN General Assembly. He condemned President Trump's ongoing military operations against Iran, the Iranian leader declaring through a translator that Iran would not surrender to the United States, but would be willing to agree to a deal.
8: We will never bow our head or bend at the knee. Iran must be understood by Mr. Trump and those who seek to bully us that we are ready for dialogue and diplomacy and negotiations without accepting the language of force.
3: Sound courtesy of UN TV, President Trump says he repeatedly gave Iran opportunities to agree to a new deal with the United States, but was rejected. It's a case that caused the creation of modern tamper-evident and tamper-proof packaging for over-the-counter medications. Investigators in Idaho have identified a man who died over 40 years ago in a mysterious way. And it turns out he was a highly educated doctor who is not homeless, as some had believed. And now there are questions if he's linked to a high-profile case in Chicago involving the over-the-counter Tylenol that had been laced with cyanide.
5: On December 4th, 1982, a man was found dead in a church in Boise. For 43 years, he's only been known as the Unknown Wanderer. But now Ada County Sheriff's detectives say they have finally identified that man as Dr. Matthew Francis Bitkowski. He died of self-inflicted cyanide poisoning. Earlier in 1982, seven people were killed in the Chicago area after taking Tylenol capsules that had been laced with cyanide. The sheriff says while they cannot place Bitkowski in Chicago as being the Tylenol killer, they did find photos of him in Chicago and a hand-drawn map of Chicago. Detective Tim Cooper says questions remain.
9: Our office may have identified some possible connection between Dr. Bitkowski and the 1982 events.
5: Alex Stone, ABC News.
3: 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Let's get a look at the roads with Pamela Jam Warner.
10: Mike, and looking at today's roads, we're seeing that traffic is moving along well. 500 block of Black Satchel Drive, they are dealing with a fender bender. The 1800 block North Brevard Street for a hit and run, got another hit and run in the 500 block Cherokee Road. 1600 of Clanton with a bump up on scene, and looks like the Westinghouse Boulevard and Brookford Street still got a fender bender on scene. That one is in its final clearing stages. As far as your drive times go, 77 on the northbound side, still dragging between Archdale and 485 Outer. 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
3: 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And in for Sharon Thorsland, here's Ed Billick.
11: Well, the Panthers are traveling to Northern Ohio to face the Cleveland Browns this Sunday. Here's Coach Canales after practice today.
12: You know, these first four games, this is that window of the season where guys are getting acclimated to handling week to week, coming back, recovering, doing those things, and a dominant performance last week. We've been playing a lot of ball. And so, you know, the guys that were able to make it out there, you know, this is what Work Wednesday is about.
11: Panthers running back Jonathan Brooks will undergo core muscle surgery and will miss at least 6 weeks. The latest blow for the oft-injured former second-round pick, Brooks has only played in just five games over the last three seasons. Hey, good news. Panthers linebacker Devin Lloyd has been named a Defensive Player of the Week after a dominant performance against the Falcons. He posted nine tackles with two losses, two interceptions, three passes defused, and a quarterback hurry. Congratulations, Devin Lloyd. Around the NFL this afternoon, the NFL Network now reports that Giants quarterback Jackson Dart is expected to have that knee surgery and will miss the entire season. And the Titans fans today honor Chris Johnson on his 41st birthday as he battles ALS, you know, the Lou Gehrig disease. There's a great article in this month's Sports Illustrated. Check it out. Ed Billick, WBT Sports.
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15: Chance for more rain tonight, Thursday, then sunshine settling in for Friday and the weekend. Cloudy, breezy, and cool for us here tonight with scattered showers, middle to upper 50s. Cloudy, breezy, and cool Thursday. Scattered mainly morning showers tomorrow, low to mid 60s. Becoming sunny Friday, milder mid 70s. Sunny, warm, right around 80 Saturday, Sunday. I'm meteorologist Ken Boone on Charlotte's FM News Talk, 107.9 WBT.
3: Right now in Matthews, 64 degrees, 63 in Huntersville, and here in Charlotte, it is 63 degrees. 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I'm Mike Pacheco, WBT News.
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3: 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Brett Jensen still not here. Scott Hamilton once more guiding the ship. We got a little news regarding gambling in North Carolina. Of course, gambling legal in North Carolina now for, I believe, the third or second year. It's we'll find out exactly in a moment. But we got some news. A couple of bookmakers fined today. Underdog, which no longer has a license in North Carolina, fined $175,000 for failing to verify the age of 38 underage accounts. It happened while they were licensed in North Carolina. And Bet365 fined $75,000 for contacting customers on a self-exclusion list. That in and of itself is dangerous. But other than that, the gambling program in North Carolina, by my account, seems to be an overwhelming success. We'll see what our guest says. Outstanding reporter for WRAL in Raleigh. It's Brian Murphy. And Brian, if you were to sum up how gambling has worked in North Carolina, how it has succeeded or failed, how would you describe it to an outsider?
4: I think it's been a far greater success than even the lawmakers thought it would be. That's not getting into, you know, problem gambling and stuff like that, but it has, you know, has been far more popular. It has generated far more revenue than even its biggest proponents ever thought it would.
3: I agree. Sports betting on pace to top last year's record of $7 billion in wagers to the state of North Carolina. And along with that comes a lot of tax money. Correct me if I'm wrong, the taxes now are higher than they've been before, but people are still betting in record amounts.
4: Yeah, that's right. In the latest state budget, they upped the tax rate from 18% to 23%, changed a lot of the distribution formula, but it has not seemed to slow sports gambling down. I've been reporting that month over month. So it was higher in July of 26 than it was in July of 25 than it was in July of 24. And that's true month after month after month.
3: What has been the most, I guess, obvious way people are making bets? Are they using the online apps? They're using the FanDuels, the DraftKings? Are they now into the prediction markets, which I do believe are a thing, especially in North Carolina? What are you seeing trend-wise?
4: Yeah, you know, we don't have as much insight into the prediction markets. They are not licensed by the state. They're not required to file these monthly reports. So, you know, all we're getting, these numbers that you'll hear us talk about, are all from those eight, and I think now seven, licensed sports betting operators, all online. And you're talking about, you know, I'm looking at the last year, you're talking a high of nearly $800 million in November of last year, and a low, like in July, when things are supposed to be slow in sports gambling, over $550 million bet in 1 month. So, you know, and this, again, this is just those online legal sports wagering companies. We don't know what's happening necessarily with the prediction markets. We don't know necessarily what's happening with offshore accounts and things like that. But just in the legal market, we're talking between $550 million and $800 million a month.
3: We're joined by Brian Murphy, sports investigative reporter at WRAL. Follow him on X at Murphs, T-U-R-P-H. Man, that's a really Murphs, T-U-R, Murfsturf. Murfsturf. Yeah. I like it. I love it. You know, Brian, just a few more minutes, please. And I'm fascinated by the gambling program in North Carolina. And I covered it when it was first launched. And I felt it was the template for every state that had any kind of heartburn when it came to finally accepting legalized gambling. And correct me if I'm wrong, it became a thing around 2018, I believe, when the Supreme Court said it could be a state-by-state proposition. Some states are still hesitant. I think about South Carolina, how it refuses to participate in legalized sports gambling, but it's still kind of getting taken to school because the prediction markets are federally regulated. People are doing it in South Carolina. Meanwhile, if they want to bet a traditional way, they're just driving across the borders into North Carolina to place bets. And North Carolina, and this is a roundabout way to getting my point, doing more with the money than merely putting it towards roads, schools, things like that, which are all fantastic. they're actually pumping the money back into university athletic departments. And we're not just talking about the Big Four predominantly, though they two of those schools, UNC and NC State, are now about to pocket money from that. We're talking about App State. We're talking about ECU. We're talking about the HBCUs in North Carolina who, when it comes budget time, they're pinching every penny, looking at every dollar. Kind of give us a sense.
4: Yeah, I mean, a lot in that question. You know, it did take North Carolina a while, right? It passed, in, you know, the Supreme Court legalized it somewhere in 2018 with a case out of New Jersey. And it wasn't until 2024 that North Carolina launched. 2023, they passed it. It took all the way till 2024 to launch it. But you're right. The money, I think they've taken a novel approach with what to do with the money. I mean, a part of it is going to this major games, attractions, and sports fund. That's helped to land the WTA in Charlotte. It helped to get the MLS All-Star Game in Charlotte. It's helped to get some of these NASCAR races. And then they're pumping a lot of this money back into the university athletic departments at a time of, you know, exploding costs for those departments. Up until this year, all that money was going to the 13 smallest departments. So not North Carolina, not North Carolina State, but everybody else. They got about $3 million last year for that. They've changed the distribution formula. And now, you know, it's a little bit complicated, but by this time next year, the FBS schools will be able to get about $6 million. Other schools about $3 million. So they're not losing any money, but they are going to start giving some of the money to the larger schools, including North Carolina and North Carolina State. And so it has worked from that point of view. A lot of money going to the general fund, obviously, but they've used it to invest in economic, you know, sports generated economic activity. Trying to get, you know, all, like I said, All-Star Games, NASCAR races, the WTA event, using some of this money to help secure those events.
3: That's outstanding. And when you talk about that $6 million for the FBS schools, that's $6 million they can get without having to put a patch on their jersey.
4: So right. At a time where, you know, revenue sharing is going to be $21 million. You're seeing the cost of contracts go up and up and up. This is a way... You know, and North Carolina and North Carolina State fought real hard for that money with the legislature saying, look, I mean, this is one problem I do have with the gambling. We do not know, you know, what sports they're betting on. We don't know which of the online operators is doing the best in our state. I think there's a lot more information that they could give us, you know, as far as, you know, who is driving the market. Is it FanDuel and DraftKings as it is in many states, or are some of the smaller operators doing really well? And what are people betting on? Like in July... In June and July, we saw a lot of activity, over $1 billion in those 2 months combined. Was that the Stanley Cup? Was that the World Cup? Like we don't get that kind of granular data as to what exactly people are betting on. But the case that North Carolina and North Carolina State made were, hey, look, more people are betting on us than Elizabeth City State University or Winston-Salem State. Like, you know, if they're going to get a cut, we deserve a cut because our athletes are the ones being bet on.
3: Makes a lot of sense. It's Brian Murphy, sports investigative reporter for WRAL in Raleigh. Brian, before I let you go, what are you working on? What's next?
4: Yeah, I've spent the day at the UNC Board of Trustees where they talked more about the economics of college sports. They are getting $9 million for college for the programs at UNC through some Nike money that they had squirreled away and gained some money on. And then, of course, the big story is the Bill Belichick and the football investigation at UNC. I expect to hear from the chancellor and as well as maybe the athletic director tomorrow to talk about the end of the investigation, what they found, if they're satisfied with the direction of the program and what it all means to Bill Belichick's future.
3: It's Brian Murphy, WRAL. Follow him on X at Murph's Turf. Brian, you are the man, brother. Appreciate you hopping on today.
4: Yeah, thank you so much for having me.
3: All right, now let's head over to the WBT Traffic Center. Check in with Pam.
5: All right. Well, we are seeing that traffic flows are moving, you know, somewhat well. We do have a lot of things clearing out of the way. What we still have blocking, or at least in the way, is over in Freedom. It's the 500 block of Black Satchel Drive for a fender bender. A hit and run, 1800 block North Brevard Street. Another wreck, 16 of Clanton Road. It is for an accident. And 500 Cherokee Road, they've got a hit and run on that scene with officials responding. Two new things did check in. Hickory Grove Road at Harris Boulevard for a bump up. And actually, it looks like it is an injury accident. incident. They have just upgraded that. Also, 8900 block South Boulevard, they're looking at a bit of a slowdown as well. 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
5: And your WBT forecast still calling for cloudy skies with the possibility of some rain showers a little later on in the evening, and low of 57 as for right now here in the Queen City. We're looking at cloudy skies with 60 degrees. I'm Pam the Jam, WBT.
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0: Closing out this edition, Breaking with Brett Jensen, WBT 107.9 Charlotte's FM News Talk Station. Still wrapping my mind around the, I don't want to say shenanigans at CMS. It's an absolute clown show, though. And I love the interview. I love the interview with Rhonda Cheek, former school board member, earlier this morning on Good Morning BT with Bo and Beth. She's as flabbergasted as I am. If you're going, you're going to fire somebody for convenience. How? We're just going to get rid of you. They pay almost $500,000 for a report that comes up empty-handed. But they're also being investigated, or going to be investigated. That's according to different oversight organizations, state auditor, Mecklenburg County DA. I don't understand. Then why did they fire her? Are they going to wait until later and then go, well, we had a feeling that it might have been this. I don't understand. And the evidence, by all accounts, the evidence exonerated her. So why is she being fired again? Why did they do the report? $379,000 that could have gone to something else. Make it make sense for me, because I am shocked. Maybe we'll have more clarity tomorrow. It'll be my last day filling in. I know a lot of y'all will be happy. Brett Jensen, presumably back next week. Maybe he'll have answers. He's locked in. He's connected with the school board. Maybe he can figure it out. Until then, though, hey, give me a follow on social media. Get me on X/Twitter at Scott H Sports. DMs are open. Questions, comments, complaints, suggestions, whatever. Throw them at me. Let me know what's on your mind. Let me know what you'd like to talk about. Remember, I'm in this chair again tomorrow, and maybe we'll have an idea of what the heck is going on with CMS. Otherwise, everybody have a safe and happy evening. I'm out.
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3: The big picture here is the goal of being here today, quite simple. Help calm the chaos.
4: I'm Mike Pacheco in the WBT News Center. State Auditor Dave Bolick in Charlotte today. State Auditor's Office coordinating with the State Bureau of Investigation on looking into the finances of CMS, and they've been doing it now for about 3 weeks.
3: For the last 3 weeks, the Office of State Auditor has been engaged with Charlotte-Mecklenburg School System on questions about financial transactions that we received calls about and got information from citizens about and felt like answers needed to be given with respect to some financial transactions within the Charlotte-Mecklenburg school system.
4: And he's here due in part with what happened last night and the events that led up to it, a move that caught a lot of people off guard. Charlotte-Mecklenburg School Board, with a shocking vote yesterday, the board voted 5-4 to terminate Superintendent Dr. Crystal Hill. Today, two Mecklenburg County commissioners, Susan Rodriguez McDowell and Laura Meyer, admitted this wasn't something that was on their radar.
5: Honestly, I was stunned. It's not what I was expecting. It wasn't on my bingo card.
6: I did not see that coming. This is not going to create unity in the community. I don't think this is children first.
4: With the investigation and severance due to Dr. Hill, this move of convenience, a costly one, around $720,000. Charlotte's FM News Talk, 107.9 FM, WBT. And let's get a last check of the roads with Pam the Jam Warner.
7: All right, thanks, Mike. And still busy out here. We still have things to watch out for. Hickory Grove Road at Harris Boulevard still dealing with a fender bender. The 7,000 block of Harris Boulevard, an injury accident. Looks like the 500 block Black Satchel Drive. They've got that fender bender moving off to the shoulder. And an earlier hit and run, 1800 of North Brevard Street, off to the shoulder with traffic still getting by there as well. In fact, traffic looks like it's getting by here across the board. Not seeing any major red zones going on. Gaston County has cleared out beautifully. So is 45, I-85, and even 77. So looking good here across the board. We do have one accident over on Albemarle Road. This one at, it looks like it's at Circumferential Road. That one's causing delays. It is putting traffic back to Point Lake Drive. They are currently under 14. Pam the Jam, WBT.
4: The Trump administration is reportedly planning to temporarily ban diesel exports after President Trump called for the restrictions on Tuesday. Now, speaking to the reporters on Capitol Hill, Senate Majority Leader John Thune is skeptical about a possible ban.
8: A lot of our colleagues are open to ideas that actually would have a positive impact on lowering gasoline prices, lowering oil prices globally. The question is, and some of these things that are being proposed, would that actually happen as a result of that?
4: Several top officials opposed the ban, including Energy Secretary Chris Wright, who claims an export ban could push up fuel prices instead of lowering them. Diesel prices have hit record highs in the U.S. because of the conflict with Iran. The investigation into the deaths of two Ole Miss students has officials looking into a possible connection. Officials have not said they are related, but a substance was found at both scenes.
9: Authorities with Lafayette County Metro Narcotics say these are two separate death investigations. They say there's no evidence indicating the two deaths are connected, but authorities say packaged kratom bought from a retail store was found at both scenes. However, they're still investigating if that's what killed these kids. So what is kratom? Well, it derives from an Asian plant. It has opioid-like effects, and it can be very addictive. But you can buy it at places like gas stations and smoke shops. It is legal in the state of Mississippi, but it's not legal locally here in Oxford. That's because the Oxford police chief was urging for a ban years ago after several people who died had kratom in their system.
4: That's Madison Scarpino reporting. Chinese President Xi Jinping has arrived in Washington, D.C., flew into Andrews Air Force Base. He was met a rare plane-side greeting from President Donald Trump. He was there to welcome his counterpart on the tarmac instead of waiting for him, as is the custom, to drive up to the White House. Trump's decision to greet Xi at Joint Base Andrews outside Washington rather than receiving him at the executive residence just shows how far the U.S. president going to honor the Chinese leader. Now here's your WBT weather forecast.
10: I'm Chief Meteorologist Tara Lane in the Queen City News Pinpoint Weather Center, staying cool, cloudy with some areas of rain or drizzle through the night and heading into Thursday afternoon. So keep the umbrella handy. Temperatures will start in the mid and upper 50s in the morning, only rise a few degrees through the 60s again in the afternoon. Friday, after a cool start, lows around 50, we're back in the mid 70s as the sunshine returns as we head into the weekend. I'm Chief Meteorologist Tara Lane for Charlotte's FM News Talk 107.9 WBT.
4: Right now it's 65 in Pineville. Concord checks in at 63. And right now it's 64 degrees here at the WBT studios in Charlotte.
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4: 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Wall Street, the Dow Jones Industrial down 352 points. NASDAQ also off over 300 at 308.241. And the S&P 500 was down 58 points. Now let's get a check of your WBT Sports. Filling in for Sharon Thorson tonight, here is Ed Billick.
12: Well, the Panthers are in Cleveland this Sunday facing the Browns. Here's Bryce Young when asked this afternoon, why is the team performing so much better?
13: I think it's just trusting each other, execution. Brad's doing a great job on game days and throughout the week of having a plan, putting things together, and all of us, really buying into that, doing our 111, being focused throughout the week. That was the last two games. We're 0-0 this week, looking to be 1-0.
12: Well, the Major League Baseball playoffs are quickly approaching as we finish up the last week of the regular season. The Rays, Brewers, Dodgers, Yankees, Braves, and Red Sox have all clinched a postseason berth. As of today, the NL wild card, Cubs, Phillies, and Padres are all tied. AL West title, Astros and Rangers are tied. In the American League Central, the Guardians lead the White Sox by one game. In the AL wild card, the White Sox lead the Rangers by three games. Many key games left this week. The Atlanta Braves won their seventh National League East title within the past 9 years on Sunday. Tonight, pitcher Chris Sale goes after his 15th win of the season for the Bravos. And the President's Cup is set to begin tomorrow at Medina Country Club just outside Chicago, where the United States will look to continue its dominance over the international team. Ed Billick, WBT Sports.
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0: Well, hey, ladies and gentlemen, brothers and sisters, here we are. What is it, Wednesday? Wednesday. All off up in here. I may sound a little off tonight. And the reason for that is because I don't know. No, I think I know why I may sound off tonight, and I may need your help in participation on the show. 704-570-1079. That is the phone number. Call it or text it. 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So, we had a little cool day today, little fall temperatures. And my wife works a couple of days a week. She has a little part-time job she goes to. And today was one of those days. So, we planned ahead. And my wife's very cold-natured, so the temperature being what it was today and rainy and all that, she had already put in a request that she wanted wanted me to make chili. The first chili of the season, y'all. So, of course, I obliged. So she comes in. And I have the chili going. And it's smelling good. Gonna be good because I'm a fantastic cook. And chili is child's play for the kind of cooking that I can do, you know. But that's what she wanted, so I threw it together. Everything's in the pot. I cleaned up all the dishes that I used in putting it together so she doesn't come into a kitchen that's messy because I got all the, you know, things scattered about, like cutting board and knives and things like that. So I cleaned that up. And she comes in, and the first thing she does is she starts griping at me. She said, "Do you realize you haven't been out of this house in 3 days?"
1: Except she said it like this, is how she talked. "Do you realize you haven't been out of this house in 3 days?
0: I said, "No, I didn't realize it, but okay." Because I work from home. I do 2 radio shows. One is a syndicated morning show called the TJ and Riggins Show. It used to be called the Ace and TJ Show. It's the one that has listeners. People actually listen to that one. And then I work all day preparing this one because it takes a lot more preparation for this one than it does that one. Which is weird. You would think the one that takes the most work would have more listeners or have some listeners, but it doesn't. I think they call that peeing in the wind. So I work from home. So I've been, you know, nose to the grindstone, as they say. And no, I mean, 3 days have gotten away from me here. I haven't left the house. But I've also, you could look at it like I haven't left the office. I haven't left work. But I got on the internets and I found this list of activities going on in Charlotte this weekend. So if I want to get out of the house, WBTV.com has 9 things to do in Charlotte this weekend. One of them is Festival in the Park and Freedom Park. No, thank you. I'm not going to Freedom Park. I can't be going to Freedom Park during a festival of any kind. Too damn famous. Too many people out there trying to hurt me because I drop truth bombs. Let's see. And especially because it says celebrating the people of the people and the art of our community. That's not me. I'm not about the art. Then there's the Breakaway Music Festival at the ZMAX Dragway Friday and Saturday. Sounds like just a bunch of liberal mess to me, so I'm not going to go to that. 9 to 5 Dolly Parton Appreciation Day at Carolina Theater. I'm not going to that because they're showing the movie 9 to 5, which was all about sexual harassment and stuff. I don't care to relive all of that. The Wine and Food Festival at Ballantine's Backyard Saturday. I won't be going to that. Again, mainly because I'm too damn famous. I can't just be walking through these public events. Chow Italia Matthews at Stumptown Park Saturday. These are all going on in the area. It's a big city, you know. We got all this kind of stuff. And my wife thinks I need to get out of the house. Now, this is an Italian festival, I guess. Let's see. It says, take a bite out of mouth-watering pastas, pizzas, Italian sandwiches, and desserts while strolling musicians fill the air with music. Taba Walk Arts and Music Fest. No, that's in Cornelius. More art. No, thank you. Charlotte FC Pour La Cultura Night. Celebrate culture. Okay, that usually means foreign things. Celebrate culture, community, and the crown with Charlotte FC, their annual Pour La Cultura Night. I don't speak Spanish, so I don't know that I would work well there. And I don't have any of those horns that the soccer fans seem to blow all the time. I don't have one of those. Party in the Park, Artist Market. Nope. No, thank you. Charlotte Film Festival, Independent Picture House, through Sunday. I don't think so. So all the 9 events going on in Charlotte this weekend, none of them seem to fit my personality. What is it with Charlotte trying to be so artsy? What is that all about? You know what? It's all the Yankees. Charlotte's not a southern city, obviously. Trying to put all that art on everybody. We don't need that art. Have a dumpling festival or something. Chicken and dumpling festival. My daughter is going, she lives in Nashville. She's going to, I think it's this weekend, she's going to a banana pudding festival. Maybe it was last weekend. I think it's this week. A banana pudding festival somewhere around the Nashville area. Now, that's the kind of festival. If Charlotte had that, I'd be going. But all that art in the park and wine and food festival, you know, all of that. All these foreign activities and all, that's not for me. All the Italian things going on in Matthews, and then the Pour La Cultura Night with the Charlotte FC. Now, Charlotte FC, that's a good organization, but I'm just, you know, I'm what I guess they would call a curmudgeon. But it looks like I'll be in the house for a while. I'm not going anywhere. I'm going to stay right here. Right here in the confines of my palatial Lake Norman estate. That's what I'm going to do. I don't need any of it. All right. Our friend Roy Cooper, the demon Roy Cooper, who I would assume doesn't have a reflection. And when he looks in the mirror, I don't think he has a reflection. because he's a vampire. He's made the national news again. And we're so proud. We'll break that down for you. Tell you about this imposter in Philadelphia as well. What she was lying about and how just incredibly insane the liberal mind is. All of that coming up in just a few minutes. Hang on.
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5: Cloudy, breezy, and cool for us here tonight with scattered showers. Temperatures tonight drop down into the middle to upper part of the 50s. Scattered mainly morning showers for Thursday, breezy and cool. High temperatures tomorrow, low to mid part of the 60s. Milder on Friday, becoming mostly sunny. Afternoon highs in the low to mid 70s. Sunny and warm this weekend with highs Saturday, Sunday around 80. I'm meteorologist Ken Boone on Charlotte's FM News Talk 107.9 WBT.
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Now, Steve sent a text into the show in regards to my wife hassling me about

And I know people hate when they ask you for a recipe and that's what you tell them. You got onions, fresh jalapenos. I do put beans in it. Tony Sachery's Creole seasoning, along with other like chili powder and garlic and, you know, all of that kind of stuff. The first thing I ever learned to make on my own as a homemade meal was chili. Back when I was a young man, I was probably in middle school when I learned how to do that. Haven't had canned chili since. People call me a snob when it comes to that. Well, I'm sorry. Making chili homemade is too easy to ever eat chili out of a can again. Same thing with whipped cream. I won't ever eat Cool Whip or Ready Whip, any of that stuff. I make my own whipped cream because it's too easy not to. Now, all you savages out there who want to eat Cool Whip and store-bought whipped cream, that's your business. Not me. Not I. I would like to think I'm better than you, is what I would like to think. Ugh. So you're just savages. Ugh. I'm kidding, of course. Of course. Just joshing you. All right. Breitbart. Just said, hey, we're just going to put this story out there because we hate Roy Cooper too, I guess is probably what they're saying. He said 2 years ago, Roy Cooper chose NYT Climate Conference over leading Hurricane Helene preparedness. Y'all remember Hurricane Helene, right? The article reads, soft on crime, North Carolina Senate candidate Roy Cooper jetted off to New York City as Hurricane Helene gathered strength and prepared to make landfall. And he was supposed to be leading preparedness efforts. Cooper, the two-term governor of the state, was aware that the deadly storm was going to cause disastrous flooding in western North Carolina, yet left the state without notifying the sitting lieutenant governor of his plans. Cooper was a featured speaker at the September 25th, 2024 New York Times Climate Forward event to discuss, quote, his state's embrace of clean energy and support of new Green Deal policies, i.e. his support of communist dictates. The man is a communist, as far as I'm concerned. A full-fledged, iron-fisted, communist. He's a devil. He's a devil. Ugh. And I can't believe that he's going to end up being the next senator after all of that. Surely we can turn out the vote. Can we not? Are we actually going to vote the devil into office? Well, we are. Are we going to allow the devil to be voted in as our senator? One devil, that James Tallarico, is leading the polls in Texas. The one who blasphemes constantly, makes a mockery of the Christian faith, and is obsessed with children's genitals. He's a creepy, weird, little, elfin psycho. Obsessed. I mean obsessed. With the mutilation of children's genitals, making sure that as many children as possible can have their genitals mutilated. That's James Tallarico. He's the Democrat, obviously. And in Texas, he is now leading in

0: in the polls in Texas. You hear me? Texas. I know this goes without saying, but that's not good. That's terrible, as a matter of fact. How can so many people be so damn stupid, though? Really? Like that guy that Pete Callender had on the phone in his little promo for his show that just ran a few minutes ago, that guy is an idiot. I don't know who it is. I just know he's an idiot. And he shouldn't be allowed to vote. If you missed it, he said he's voting for Roy Cooper. Doesn't know anything about what Roy Cooper wants or what he stands for. He just doesn't like Michael Whatley. Rubs him the wrong way. He likes Roy Cooper better for some reason. So his vote is going to mess it up for the rest of us. Just like I said, every time a Democrat votes, it makes things worse. Every time a Democrat votes, he votes to make things worse in this country. You have to be a very, very special kind of head up your to be voting for Roy Cooper or James Tallarico in Texas. And I know I'm supposed to try to stay above the fray and the arguments and, you know, show respect to other opinions and everything, but I don't respect them. I really don't. I'm dropping the truth bombs again, but I'm sorry. If you're a stupid liberal that would vote for Roy Cooper without knowing what all he's done to this state and without knowing how many lives he's ruined and without knowing just how ruthless this man is, and you just want to vote for him because you like his face or whatever stupid reason there is, no, I don't have any respect for you because you're screwing it up for the rest of us. So whoever that was on Pete Callender's show, you're a moron and you don't deserve the right to vote because you're so damn stupid. Now, I realize that is not the proper approach to a political talk show. But I have never claimed to be above any fray, have I? Somebody tell me when I've ever said I'm above the fray, when I'm above board. Never. I don't care. This is real life, people. This is real life. And then we're in real danger. These people are sick. These people that want to lead us, these leftists, these Marxists, these communists, who are trying to destroy everything that America is. It's not just an election. And they're not just candidates. They are Satan's foot soldiers. Roy Cooper is a nasty, nasty man. James Tallarico is a nasty, nasty little freak who's obsessed with children's genitals. He's obsessed with children's genitals and lying about the Lord. Now, you go around lying about the Jesus, there's going to be a special place in hell for you if you don't get right with the Lord when he calls you home. Of course, he won't be calling you home. He'll be sending you to the devil. All that blaspheming. And you can just run down the list. And I stand by it. I don't think there is a single decent, and when I say decent, I mean decent as a person, Democrat running for any election anywhere. Because if you were decent as a human being, you would not be a professional Democrat and walking around with that as your identity. You'd be ashamed of it. You'd be going, huh, don't call me a Democrat. Uh-uh. No, no, no. Ben just sent a text, said, TJ, never underestimate the power of a large group of stupid people. In this case, half of the United States. Yeah, I know. But it is disheartening. All right, if you got something you want to say, go ahead. Let's go. 704-570-1079. We got more coming up next.
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0: Oh, yeah, we're talking about the issues. Girl, we got these issues going on. 704-570-1079. That's the phone number. Oh, wow. I tell you what. You got to give credit where credit is due, or AKA credit where credit is due, as some people likes to say. That Tijuana Brown, she's something, isn't she? She is something. She was a city councilwoman, and she's been to prison once already, I believe. And then she just got sentenced to 10 months in prison at the federal courthouse yesterday. We talked about it last night. She pleaded guilty to fraud charge for COVID fraud. And you know what? They're cracking down all over the place on these. There may be a lot of people going to jail across the country, not just Tijuana. Tijuana. Miss Tijuana. She and her daughters were involved in the COVID relief money fraud, according to the police and the prosecutors and stuff. Part of the PPP funds, the Paycheck Protection Program. There were a lot of people who scammed the government. Didn't scam the government. Stole money from taxpayers. In this thing, you see, government can't just start handing out money willy-nilly, or they're just begging for fraud. But prosecutors claimed that instead of using the money for qualifying expenses, Miss Tijuana Brown and her daughters used the funds for personal use, including a $15,000 birthday party. Now, we've covered that over and over here on WBT. But here's the thing. So you got Miss Tijuana Brown knowing that she's pleading guilty and she's about to go to federal prison for 10 months, which, by the way, she could have killed somebody in Charlotte and gotten way less time than that. Isn't that crazy? But we'll get to that later. But here, there are some people who just, I don't know whether it's an attribute or what, but just will not quit. Because this article that I'm reading at right now, just days before they were sentenced, meaning Tijuana and her daughters, Tijuana announced a new business on Facebook. This was last Wednesday, because it was my birthday. In the post on the Facebook, Tijuana said she and one of her daughters launched BBSJ Logistics, a transportation and logistics company. State records showed the business was registered as an LLC. That stands for Limited Liability Corporation or Company. They registered for that on September 7th, and Tijuana's daughter was listed as the registered agent with Tijuana as a managing member. So, I mean, come on, you got to look at that, even though most people would think that, you know, she's a, you know, a lot of people would think that she's a dirtbag, right? That Tijuana Brown is a dirtbag. I'm not saying she is. I'm saying a lot of people would think that. But even if you don't, think Tijuana Brown is a dirtbag, let's say you like her, which she could be very likable. I don't know. But let's say you do like her. Are you doing business with her? Not if you have a brain in your head. Yet here she is. She's like, I got a criminal past. I got a criminal future. I'm going penitentiary, but before I go, I need y'all's logistics business. Throw me all your logistic business over here to BBSJ Logistics, a transportation and logistics company. Now, what? I don't know what that means. Hell, I don't even know what a logistics company does. Because I have admitted on this show many times, I am an awful business person. I am not a good businessman at all. I'm the worst. I'm a performer. I am a talent. I'm a clown. I'm not a spreadsheet business model type of person. I own a business and it sucks. I hate it. I hate it. It's not my thing. But if I had a business that was looking for some logistics work, I'm not going to Tijuana Brown or her daughters. But there she is. She's like, I'm doing it. Can't stop, won't stop. That's what she's saying. She's like, I'm getting out in 10 months. When I get out, that business is going to be rolling. I got to have a job and I'm stepping into it. I'm not working for the man. I'm working for my damn self. Sister, doing it for her damn self. That's what's going on. She's like, 10 months. That'll be a blink of an eye. I could do 10 months standing on my head. That's what Tijuana said. But I don't know. But look, she's like, I'm going to be gone for 10 months, but my daughter's going to be in charge of BBSJ Logistics. So if y'all got some logisticking to do, send it my way. We'll logistic the hell out of whatever you got that needs logisticking. And I'll be back in 10 months. And I'll be overseeing from the penitentiary. You gotta give her credit. She is not giving up. Not giving up. All right. So we have this woman in Philadelphia that has been lying about her life. She's been an imposter. And the things that she has been lying about, living this lie, heavy, heavy stuff. You don't want to miss it. It's coming up next. Hang on.
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5: Chance for more rain tonight, Thursday, then sunshine settling in for Friday and the weekend. Cloudy, breezy, and cool for us here tonight with scattered showers, middle to upper 50s. Cloudy, breezy, and cool Thursday. Scattered mainly morning showers tomorrow, low to mid-60s. Becoming sunny Friday, milder mid-70s. Sunny, warm, right around 80 Saturday, Sunday. I'm meteorologist Ken Boone on Charlotte's FM News Talk, 107.9 WBT.
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0: gentlemen, welcome back. Unapologetic in your face conservatism. 704-570-1079. Thank you for listening. I appreciate it. Call if you want. Text if you want. Do your thing. Okay, now this story could not be any more in my wheelhouse, as they say. This is one of the most ridiculous yet telling of our society stories that I have ever heard. Okay. Follow along with me now. There's a woman who is 34 years old, living in Philadelphia. Her name is Hannah Gann, or Gann, G-A-N-N, Gann, Heather Gann, Hannah Gann. She has been outed as being a liar because she is a mixed race woman with Black and Palestinian heritage. She teaches in the Philadelphia government school system, and she is ripping on Israel and, you know, the whole Free Palestine thing, and just a full-fledged anti-Israel activist. Actually a Blacktivist, because she's half Black. Well, she's Black and Palestinian. Don't forget that part. Only she's not. She's a fake. The race-faking anti-Israel activist from Philadelphia who's been exposed as a white Jew with parents in Israel was slapped with a fresh wave of criticism for faking her accent and wearing makeup to appear more Black. What do you mean more Black? She's no Black. So any Black is more Black. She's wearing makeup to try to appear Black. Critics have accused her of assuming a Black scent, quote unquote, in her preachy Instagram videos to bolster her claims that she was a mixed race woman with Black and Palestinian heritage. She grew up in one of the most wealthy suburbs in America in a house that's now worth $1.8 million, also appeared to wear heavy bronzer on her face, gold hoop earrings, and long acrylic nails in her attempt to look anything but white. Now, here's the thing. There was a woman years ago named Rachel Dolezal. She's still around. She pops up every now and then. Rachel Dolezal pretended to be Black. She's as white as Casper. And she pretended to be Black, and she also held the presidency of an NAACP chapter. So she was fooling everybody. Here's what I want to know. What is wrong with people not being able to see that a person's lying about their race? I'm looking at pictures, and I've been looking at pictures of this girl all day. And I keep trying to give people the benefit of the doubt. There is no way I would have ever said this girl had any kind of Black heritage at all. What is wrong with people? Am I just better at detecting that than other people? Lonnie Ray, can you tell when somebody's when they're lying about their, if they were to be lying about their race? Can you look at somebody and go, that person's not Black, or oh, that person's got that person's Black.
1: I don't know.
0: Isn't it pretty obvious most of the time? And then how offensive is this that, I mean, she's basically cosplaying a Black person, putting on this heavy, dark makeup, and she still looks as white as a dynasty. The old show Dynasty. Now, there's no way I would have ever said, I mean, if somebody even said, hey, what do you think? She's not white. What do you think she is? I would have never said, oh, she's part Black. She doesn't look like she's got any ethnic of any kind blood in her. She's just a pure American white Jew whose parents live in Israel, and she's slamming Israel all the time. It's crazy. But I would have been able to, and I could tell that other one too, that Rachel Dolezal. And then there was a guy, what was that guy's name? Sean something or another. Sean, he was faking being black too. I'm like, what is wrong with you people? But it just goes to show you where, how crazy the liberal mind is. This woman has mental issues. Guy who faked being black. Let me put that in there. And Sean King. What was his name? Yeah. U.S. civil rights activist Sean King. A civil rights activist, white as white can be, pretending to be black. And is it because somebody don't want to be offensive to say, hey, you don't look black at all? Is that why nobody calls them out on it? Or do people really, are they fooled by these, you know, these costumes, so to speak, these these masks that these people are wearing? Ben said, TJ, look up the term blackfishing. That's people appearing to be black or ethnically ambiguous. I know, I've heard that term. But, I mean, come on. I could have spotted this chick a mile away and said, wait, did she say she's black? No, she's not black. But here's the thing. Hold on, this is the crazy part. They talk about her having a black scent, quote unquote, when she's making her little videos on social media, when she's trying to be all sassy and when she's pretending to be black. Quote, the way folks just be lying and playing the victim really needs to be studied. She put that in one of her posts. She actually wrote that. The way folks just be lying and playing the victim really needs to be studied. Then when she went on for this, they said she made a video that was just a long apology. All that went away. The accent went away. Quote, I lied about my identity and have been lying for years. I have no Palestinian or Tunisian heritage. Good Lord, these people are nuts. Absolutely nuts. But here's the thing. Okay, you ready? I haven't heard anybody say this, but the old truth bomber is going to throw it here, okay? If white privilege is such a huge deal, why do you only have these cases where white people are pretending to be something other than white to get an advantage out of something, to get an advantage in life, or whatever their chosen field is? Huh? She made quite a little career out of being an activist, faking like she wasn't white. So did all these other people that I mentioned. So it seems to me, if white people have such privilege handed to them in life, why would you want to not be white if you're these people? Why would you pretend to be anything but white? Huh. It's because it's all a scam. Everything on the left is a scam. Everything they come up with, everything they spew, it's all a scam. All of them. whether they're pretending to be black or whether they're pretending to care about black people, they're all nuts and liars. Hang on. Hour two coming up.
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4: Now the state auditor's office is getting involved. I'm Mike Pacheco in the WBT News Center. The state auditor's office will be joining the investigation along with SBI into CMS schools.
5: The job of the Office of State Auditor is to deliver accountability and transparency on behalf of the people of the state of North Carolina.
4: State Auditor Dave Bullock at a press conference today in Charlotte at CMS. He said his team has been investigating over the last 3 weeks. Bullock said the professional staff at CMS was cooperating in providing information to the state auditor's office with a big batch of data and documents provided. He did not elaborate on what exactly they were looking into as far as financial irregularities. Bullock did say a huge part of the reason why the state auditor's office came to Charlotte was to calm the chaos. And part of that came last night. Charlotte Mecklenburg School Board released a report on Superintendent Crystal Hill and her suspension this summer. The investigation, well, it found that she did nothing wrong. Then, in a twist that nobody saw coming, the board fired her. It was a 5-4 vote. The move was led by board member Charlita Hatch.
6: And so we are making a decision to say that we need bold leadership changes, a reset across the board.
4: Cynthia Stone says firing Hill did not make any sense.
7: We've got SBI, and we've got an audit coming from our state auditor. Just seems to me the wrong time to change horses. Just seems to me that what we are doing is creating our own problems.
4: The Senate seat vacated by Tom Tillis could determine who controls the U.S. Senate beginning in 2027. The GOP nominee, Michael Whatley, was on with Brett Winnable this afternoon.
8: You think about it in terms of who are you going to fight for, right? You know, I'm going to fight for every family. I'm going to fight for every community. I'm going to fight for our kids. I'm going to fight to create jobs, more jobs, better jobs, make sure that people make more and keep more of their own money.
4: The Whatley campaign has hammered his Democratic opponent, Roy Cooper, as soft on immigration and letting career criminals walk. Meanwhile, Cooper is attacking Whatley on economic affordability and corporate accountability. You've seen a lot about flock cameras in the news lately. Those are the license plate reading cameras that track where you are and where you go. Today, there was a congressional hearing on them. Senator Josh Hawley, the chair of the Judiciary Subcommittee on Crime and Counterterrorism, opened with some facts about how pervasive flock's presence is.
9: Flock, by its own admission and its own statistics, maintains a network of 120,000 individual cameras in 49 states all across this country.
4: A stakeholder that was not there, or did not show, rather, the Flock CEO, which was a big disappointment to Senator Dick Durbin.
10: For the Flock CEOs, obviously they're nervous about being on camera, but I sure wish they would have joined us today.
4: Automated license plate recognition, or ALPRs, have been vandalized in some locations. Some are at the center of lawsuits and criminal charges alleging police officers have misused the technology to track people